and hearing stories. Now, here's a hint on today's hashtag, let's give it a guess. What is the word that means you are in the water to clean yourself? The act of washing your body, right? It's kind of an old-fashioned word, I'd say, in English. We're going for the two-syllable root in Korean. It's two syllables in English as well. And, you're in the water. Maybe you're having a bubble version of this as well. And it's that whole act of cleaning. And up your guesses on the YouTube live stream. Just search out Arirang Radio, all things K. And we'll be back after our first song.

That finished a lot sooner than I was expecting, I'll be honest with you. That was them flying with our ending, Annan Kalmar, which literally means an ending that we know or that I know. Let's see, hashtag guesses. After I give you the soaking in water to clean yourself or washing your body, what do we call that? First with a guess I can see on the stream is Junis saying bath or Morgyok. Then we got bathing from Crash, bath and shower from Mata, the former from Forestville, Benny. Then we got bathing again from June 24. TNT goes for that, or showering. Yep, you can verbify shower, can't you? Bath from Bo in the States. Ed down in Jeju saying bathing, or Morgyok in Korean. We've got Yokjo or Morgyok from Ben. And Yokjo is the actual bath itself. And Morgyok can be the act of bathing. Bathing from Benedict. We've also got from Bureau, purify, Chonghua, clean, Dakda, Shitta, bath, Morgyok, shower, in Hangul and in English. Bathing from Siska in Jakarta. Morgyok from Mark. I don't think I've seen you on board recently, or if ever, Mark, so welcome. Power wash, says House Yarino from Brazil, saying it's very effective.

soaking your body in water, washing your hair. It's all about those makeup to bathe. And so some phrases with this in include 목욕탕, which is a public bathhouse. They're kind of dying out here in Korea, definitely compared to the late 80s, early 90s that I remember. 목욕물 is bath water, and then 목욕가운 is a bath robe. I guess you can call it a dressing gown, so that's where we get 목욕가운 from, the gown part obviously coming from English. What comes to mind when you hear bathing or 목욕? If you've got any song requests that you can link into that, that would be fabulous. But it doesn't have to be. It can just be Korean music that you want to hear today, and we'll play them in hour number one. Write them up on the YouTube live stream. So in today's opening, we talked about reading as a way to soothe the mind. Isn't it surprising that reading helps you unwind even more than a glass of wine or a warm bath? South Korea designated 2026 as the Year of Reading to encourage people to do it, but they say the key is joyful reading, not being forced, right? So I have a couple of kids, and yeah, we're always encouraging them to pick up books, but when they do it by themselves, like... And I'm going to give you a bit of TMI. They often read a book while on the toilet, and that's when they really enjoy reading. You genuinely enjoy it when it's of your own volition, right? And that's for everything. Benefits go to your brain health and your peace of mind as well. And come to think of it, maybe tuning into the radio feels quite similar. Listening closely to new stories, discovering things you didn't know, lets you take a little break from everyday life. So I hope part two of today's show, K-Life A to Z, will also be a fun, relaxing pause as you listen to Colin's words and stories. Thanks for being on board today, everyone. Coming up in hour number one, we got Morning Buzz introducing the cultural news that Korea's woken up to. Then we've got our daily Korean sentence where we'll put 목욕 or bathing into a line to learn together, and we'll take your audio clips. We are also conducting a survey with Gallup Korea to hear your opinions on the station as a whole. 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

What has captured the attention of Korea this very morning? Let's check it out on Morning Buzz. An Se-young secures back-to-back Asian Games titles. Badminton star An Se-young clinched the gold medal in the badminton women's singles final at the 2026 Aichi Nagoya Asian Games, defeating the home crowd favourite Japan's Akane Yamaguchi 2-0. With this victory, she achieved a historic milestone as the first player to win consecutive gold medals in women's singles since badminton was introduced as an official medal sport at the 1962 Jakarta Games. Throughout her five matches from the round of 32 to the final, Anne won every match 2-0 without dropping a single game. Congratulations to An Se-young on defending her throne with overwhelming dominance. Nominees for the 54th International Emmy Awards. Acting stars Park Ji-hyun and Park Eun-bin have both been nominated for the 54th International Emmy Awards. Park Ji-hyun became the first South Korean actor to be nominated for Best Performance by an Actress on Netflix's You and Everything Else, while Park Eun-bin's starring series Hyperknife earned Korea's first ever nomination in the TV movie miniseries category. Notably, this marks another International Emmy nomination for Park following The King's Affection, which in 2022 became the first Korean drama to win an International Emmy in the telenovela category. Attention is focused on whether they will bring home awards at the ceremony, which takes place on November 23rd. I'm Gonna Twessa achieves a perfect all-kill. I'm Gonna Twessa, which means I'm gonna quit, the title track from Idol member Soyeon's first full-length solo album, has swept the top spots across major South Korean music charts to achieve a perfect all-kill. This marks Soyeon's fifth perfect all-kill overall, following Idol hits she wrote and composed, Tomboy, Nude, Queen Card, and Fate, and her first win with a solo track. I'm Gonna Twessa, which has a narration with Kian Po Sa. The achievement is especially meaningful as it is her first perfect all kill or PAK earned as a self-produced solo release rather than a group effort. Having proven her unmatched talent as both a group member and a soloist, expectations are high for what music Soyeon will deliver next. We've talked about that track, haven't we? Paul Matthews, a big fan indeedy. Junis saying congrats to An Se-young for continuing to dominate the women's singles. Meanwhile, Singapore got silver in the men's single event. And also congrats to South Korea women's doubles too for winning gold. Amazing. We've also got You and Everything Else. I recommend that as a K-drama, says Siska. Park Ji-hyun and Park Eun-bin, woohoo, let's go for them. House Arena saying, what an achievement. Congrats to An Se-young. She is so dominant and has been for like the past couple of years, winning pretty much every event she steps into. She needs to be more popular here in Korea. She's not reaching at the moment the same heights as, I don't know, Kim Yuna from the figure skating days back when. And me and my producer, we were debating why this is. I really hope it picks up for her. Benny says, woohoo, another big gold medal for An Se-young. Congrats to An Se-young from Siska in Jakarta as well. The Asian Games coming to a conclusion this weekend, right? We've also got Junis saying Park Ji-hyun's nomination marked the first time a South Korean actress has received an acting nomination at the International Emmys. Ooh, intriguing. And Ed also congratsing An Se-young. 24 saying, meanwhile, Hyperknife became the first Disney Plus Korean original series to be nominated at the International Emmys. Ruben's on board saying, good morning to Korea. Greetings from Argentina. I'm about to go to sleep. Good night, then, and farewell. And maybe you can take this one with you to bed. It is Soyeon with the narration from Kian Paisa. I'm gonna 퇴사 할게요.

Romantic day. I love that. That's got a real funky vibe to it, hasn't it? We are talking about the hashtag Morgyogor bathing, and we're going to show you this photo that my producer asked me. Is this your home's bathroom? No way. I wish it was. I love a good hotel bathroom. And so I often take photos like this. This was at a resort in Incheon, if I'm not mistaken. It was beautiful. And I always make a point of taking a bath at hotels as well, because it just makes me feel like I'm relaxing and I'm getting some bang for my buck. It's lovely, isn't it, with the tiling there. And I love a standalone bath as well, where it's not connected to the wall or anything. Bathing hashtag Mogyok today. Let's get to some of our listener submissions as well. Leon says, for bath, one thing I was really happy about during my recent trip to Taipei was that my hotel room had a bathtub. After a day of exploring and trying all kinds of food, I really enjoyed soaking in the warm water every day. It became my own little time to relax and unwind before calling it a day. It was such a simple thing, but it made my hotel stay even more enjoyable. Indeed it would, right? Ben says, sometimes we need to use hot water to take a bath when cold temperatures come, especially when we have the flu, and I love bathing in a bubble bath. Oh, I do as well. So bubble bath is not as common here in Korea. You can buy it, but it's a bit more expensive. So I get it from abroad, ordered online. And I had a bubble bath yesterday as well. I have it quite often. We've also got Yana talking about your favorite type of bathing. And what's this? It looks like a gigantic paddling pool filled with bubbles. Is this like a bubble bath event or something? You say in your message, I used to buy inflatable pools and enjoy bathing at the rooftop while listening to the radio, although sometimes I was interrupted by monkeys who had lost their way. This was during the COVID era, though. No time to do this again, but I sure love staring at the sky while bathing. That would be amazing, isn't it? Doing it outdoors. Sometimes there's accommodation. I remember a place down in Jeju, and they had an outdoor bathtub, a really big one. And yeah, I took a bath in the morning, which I never usually do, just to make the most of it. We've also got a message from Miss Andriani over in Indonesia. And you said, anyone want to take a mud bath? Haha, Roz did this. Well, half a bath anyway. Wow. So it looks like a natural or maybe a man-made bath area. Am I using the right term? It looks like a hot spring or something. And it's all roped off and things like that. Wow, that's it. That's really unique. I've never seen anything like that. Thank you for sending that in. We also have something from Ben's Bureau, who sent in the symbol of a bathtub, isn't it? The rubber ducky. Yay! We've got some that just sit on our terrace for some reason. You've got to have them when you're playing in the bath. And then you also sent another comic strip, like you often do. And it's a chicken and an alligator. The alligator or crocodile saying, wow, Karen, since when did you learn how to swim? And you look under the water. You misunderstood Gator. And he's standing on a little ledge below the water that cannot be seen. I like it. Thank you so much. Let us get to some more music. And then we'll be back with our daily Korean sentence, putting Mogyok into a line. Oh, just before that, some more information on the women's doubles badminton. The duo of Lee So-hee and Baek Han-ha defeated China's Liu Shengshu and Tan Ning 2-1 to claim that gold medal. It's the first time in 24 years that a South Korean women's doubles pair has reached the top of the Asian Games podium since the 2002 Busan Asian Games. Unbelievable, isn't it? Ed says, my son always wants to take a bath, but we don't always have the time. Yeah, when you've got small kids as well, you got to keep an eye on them as well. I certainly have noticed with my children, the older they get, the less they want a bath. And I miss those times when they would just muck around in the bath and have fun. It's something they do very rarely nowadays.
Next track, it's a song request from not one, but two of you, Matta and Siska. Both of you going for this track from Orange Caramel, Bubble Bath.

0: Daily Korean Sentences.
1: Let's put the hashtag Mogyok or bathing into a line to learn together. This one, 목욕탕에 때밀어 가자. Shall we find out in which situations this very Korean phrase fits best? Here we go. Foreign friends who just finished class at a Korean language institute are chatting away. What are you doing tomorrow?
2: Me? I'm going to the bathhouse tomorrow to scrub off some dead skin.
1: What? Scrub off dead skin? What's that?
2: Oh, it means scrubbing off the accumulated dirt and dead skin using an exfoliating towel. You soak in warm water first to soften up your skin and then scrub it all away.
1: Wait a second. People do that on purpose?
2: Of course. It's a pretty common culture in Korean bathhouses.
1: Really? But doesn't it hurt when you scrub away?
2: It might hurt a little at first, but you have no idea how refreshing it feels afterwards. It feels like your body was reborn.
1: Oh, in that case, I want to try scrubbing too.
2: Sounds great. Then let's go together.
3: 목욕탕에 때밀어 가자.
1: Did you catch my mistake? Obviously, deliberately. And it's not like producer Minnie just had to correct me. I did it on purpose. 때밀어 가자. Rather than 밀어 가자. 밀어 가자. And you can see it on the video live stream right now. 목욕탕에 때밀어 가자. Okay, so the lil sound has to be said twice there. 밀어. I was just highlighting it because I thought you'd make the mistake. Obviously. So this expression that we're learning, it can feel very unfamiliar for more reasons than just it's in Korean. But let's break it down for you. 목욕탕. Remember, we talked about this in the opening, an expression. 목욕 being bathing, but 목욕탕 is the bathhouse, right? The public bathhouse. 에, in this case, would like mean to. So to the bathhouse or in the bathhouse. 때밀어 가자. So 때밀다. 때 itself refers to the dead skin cells and impurities that accumulate on the skin when washing your body. And 때밀다 is the expression of exfoliating that with a scrubbing towel, right? It's not done as often as when I was young, because I remember everybody doing it at the bathhouses when I was young. Nowadays, when I do go to the bathhouse, I rarely see men doing it. And maybe men do it less than women, I'm not sure. But once you've done it, you feel really refreshed. We say 개운하다, because your body feels so clean. So 때밀어 가자, 뭐뭐 하러 가자 means let's go to do that thing. So let's go to get our skin scrubbed or scrub it ourselves. You can pay to have it done as well. 목욕탕에 때밀어 가자. Let's take a bath, get an exfoliating scrub and feel completely refreshed. It's all encapsulated in this sentence. 목욕탕에 때밀어 가자. Send in your versions of it. Do you have something similar? I was speaking to some Japanese friends and they said they do have this culture, but it's not as prevalent as Korea. I guess it's similar to when you go to a luxury spa in England. You might get exfoliated and a bit of a scrub. But what actually happens is out of your skin comes like de itself. It's this dead skins / muck. And it looks like when you use an eraser or a rubber, you get those grey little squiggly noodle bits. That's what comes out of your skin. It's quite unbelievable for a Westerner who's not done it before. We'll take your voice clips via KakaoTalk, where our username is Daily K, and I'll play them after our next track and give you tips and pointers on your pronunciation. This is Shim Hyun Bo featuring Jisun. I like bathing. 목욕이 좋아.

0: let's play some listener clips. Why don't we start today? House Yarino in Brazil. Common House. Here we go. Why is it not working? I'm pushing play and it's not happening. So let's go to somebody else. Usually it'll work then when I come back to you. Yana from Malaysia.
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0: Did you say 무서운데? 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How's Serena from Brazil? Let's give you another try now. 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
0: 대밀러, 밀러. It sounded a little bit like the way I did it. 밀어가자, but it's 밀러가자. 뭐뭐 하라 가자 is the pattern here. Let's go to do something. Good effort, though. Mata from TNT.
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0: 밀러가자. That part was good. 목욕탕. It all sounds, I'm sure, in your throat a bit awkward. So it's got to blend a little bit. The kiok pachims don't have to be as harsh, the bottom consonants. So, 목욕탕에, 목욕탕. 목욕탕. You don't need to cut it off like that. Smooth it out. 목욕탕에 대밀러가자. Up next, we've got Hartley from Albuquerque.
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0: 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Like 밀다 by itself can mean to push. So imagine you're kind of pushing the scrubbing tile back and forth on your skin. 대밀러가자. Good effort though, Hartley. And the 목욕탕 as well. Smooth it out a little bit like Mata needs to. 목욕탕, 목욕탕 rather than 목욕탕. Here's Siska.
5: 목욕탕에 대밀러가자.
0: One more time.
5: 목욕탕에 대밀러가자.
0: 목욕탕. Yeah, that is maybe how you do it as a non-native speaker. 목욕탕. But it's 목욕탕. 목욕탕. 목욕탕. You can hear the slight difference? There's not the same intonation, I would say. 대밀러가자. And this is 반말, of course, informal speak. 가자 is not formal. If you wanted to make this formal, it's not 가자요, that doesn't exist. The 차 itself is informal. So 가요 is the way you can say it. Here's Ben from Manila.
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0: From the top, one more.
6: 목욕탕에 대밀러가자.
0: 밀려 is what you said, but it's 밀러, o, rather than a yo vowel sound. 대밀러가자. 가자. Good effort, though. 목욕탕, the public bathhouse. Separate to the 찜질방, although many 찜질방s will have a 목욕탕 inside them, so that can be confusing. Rao from Argentina.
7: 대밀러가자.
0: One more time.
7: 목욕탕이 대밀러가자.
0: Really good, Rao. 목욕탕에 대밀러가자. I suspect you've been many times if you say it that well. I love it. And then last but not least, Leon from Singapore.
8: 형, 목욕탕에 대밀러가자.
0: 밀러, 밀러. Sounded like I said it as well. So it's a common mistake to make. 밀러가자, 밀러가자, 밀러가자, 밀러가자. 뭐뭐 하러 가자. In that case, it's very easy to do, but I think the 리얼 받침 at the bottom of 밀다 confuses many people, including myself. So it's 밀러가자. We get on to two song requests next and then be back with a bit more hashtag talk. This one requested from Jun. You've asked for 샴푸의 요정, Fairy of Shampoo by TXT, Tomorrow by Together. And then House Yarino, you've asked for Wash Away by Rio

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That's A-R-I-R-A-N-G. 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Also, search the same thing. On the YouTube live stream, you can see all the shows. The channel's name is Arirang Radio, K-pop, K-culture, and news from Korea. If you're down in Jeju Island, you can listen to us on the FM dial, 88.7 FM.

FM in Jeju City, 88.1 in Sogwipo, and 101.9 in the Daejeon area. You can watch again and listen again to much of our content on the YouTube channel, and we also have a curated AI report which is available via the website and Arirang Radio's Instagram account. Please send in your Sunday song requests. We're looking for them in advance for next weekend, the 11th of October. That'll be just after our official 10th anniversary on the 10th day of the 10th month. How cool is that? 10-10-10. So send those in, and we are going to collate those as well. Remember, the shout-out messages can be much longer. Half a page, maybe even an A4 page of messages is fine, especially when it's going to be around our anniversary weekend. So that would be cool. Any more Morgyok-related messages? Bathing? Mata says, I never took a bath. They are not a common thing in Trinidad and Tobago. It would be very odd if you had one in your home. I think it's more for colder climates. That kind of makes bathhouses here in Korea, and you don't spend the majority of your time there, but you do go hopping between hot and cold, and that's going to be really good for your circulation, as long as you've got no issues with your health and whatnot. And you go on to say, my grandma used to use a rough stone to scrub our skin when we were younger to clean us. I think it was because they did not grew up with soap, so it was out of habit. Oh, so instead of soap. Yeah, so in Korea, when you're doing the scrubbing as well, that's not with soap. And then you do wash with soap as well and shampoo and whatnot. Colin Marshall, K-Life A to Z in hour number two today. To take us out of the first half, it is 그냥 or just with pacifist or 평화주의자.

0: Wildfires are a highly dangerous phenomenon that can destroy entire ecosystems, and recovery takes a great deal of time and effort. So, taking extra precautions to prevent forest fires is of utmost importance. If you're heading into a mountain, do not take any matches or lighters with you, and use outdoor stoves and open fires only in designated areas. Upon discovery of a wildfire, dial the area code N119 or the area code N112 to report the blaze. A small fire can be extinguished by snuffing it with an item of clothing or by stomping it out. But if the fire has spread and has become difficult to control, then leave the area ASAP. Wind exacerbates the spread of flames in its direction, so check the direction where the wind is blowing and stay away from its path. Seek shelter in a burnt-out area, lower terrain, a paved road, or behind a large rock. Avoid areas that are located in a higher terrain from the fire. If you do not have sufficient time to evacuate, then head towards lower terrain and clear the area of any leaves and branches. Call the rescue authorities and lie down in a prone position with your face covered. Those living near the area where a fire has broken out should spray water around their homes and remove any gas containers and other flammable materials to prevent their homes from burning down. Shut your doors and windows and head towards a farmland, a school, an empty lot, or a community center that is as far away as possible from the wildfire. If an evacuation order has been issued, then evacuate quickly according to instructions from your local government authorities. Inform your neighbors of the situation to help them get to safety as well. Before hiking up a mountain, check whether entry is restricted or if the hiking trails have been closed off. Do not enter any restricted areas that is at high risk of a wildfire. Radio.
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3: Welcome back to the second half hashtag Daily K. Thank you very much for sticking with us for hour number two on the Wednesday edition of the show. It's the 30th of September. I'm your host, Peter Bint, and we've got Colin Marshall coming in for K-Life A to Z in just a few minutes' time, and we're going to be talking about something very close to Arirang Radio's heart. We can say not Arirang Broadcasting as a whole, perhaps something very specific to us. 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We will kick things off with Redor's Fallmate, Churakmate.

0: Career in Koreans is seen through the eyes of foreigners, and the honest, vivid stories felt within that experience.
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1: With Colin Marshall.
0: It is the final day of September, and Colin's in the studio. Good morning, Colin.
1: Good morning, Peter. Welcome to the brink of the real, what really starts feeling like fall in Korea, I find.
0: Yeah, by British standards, September is still way too warm to be called autumn. That is not okay if you're getting like 25 degrees
1: Indeed.
0: And above. That
1: Indeed.
0: Is peak summer of my youth growing up in Britain. Where you grew up, Colin, summer temperatures going to autumn temperatures, what would you say is like the threshold? I'd say for the UK, maybe you'd have to be talking about 15 degrees as a high to really be autumn.
1: That's a good question. I'm not sure I remember, but where I grew up in, mostly in Washington State, the changeover was pretty severe between summer and fall.
0: Oh,
1: things
0: really?
1: Would just get wet and dark very early again,
0: wow.
1: Which I didn't mind because, you know, the season brought

0: little dark at 3:30, 4, and then by 4 dark, and you'd be like, oh, this is a little depressing.
1: Yeah, I didn't
0: scary.
1: Mind it at the time. Who knows how I'd handle it now?
0: Yeah, I think Koreans are often shocked by that when they go to Europe in the wintertime, and conversely, how light it stays in the summer as well.
1: We were in France a few years ago, and it was 11 o'clock at night, and it was still practically daylight.
0: Wow.
1: And they have their whole festivals in the street that go on all night for that reason.
0: Yeah.
1: The Nuit Blanche, they call it.
0: Oh,
1: white night.
0: Really?
1: Yeah.
0: Oh, I didn't know that. Because, like, Northern Europe, because Europe is all pretty bright, you know, until 9, maybe 10, blah, blah, blah. Mm-hmm. It's only when you go to, like, Scandinavia, and there it was maybe an hour of darkness, and you thought, wow, that's really surprising.
1: Yeah.
0: But Korea, you can often be fooled by how low it is latitude-wise, right? It's
1: that's
0: lower
1: true.
0: Than
1: that's
0: many
1: true.
0: People think. I guess because it gets so cold in the winter, people assume it must be closer to the Arctic or something.
1: No, yeah. But you get a decent amount of daylight here in Korea, at the very least.
0: Yeah, even in the winter, it doesn't get dark too early. In the summer, it doesn't stay light too late as well. None of the extremes. Colin, today's topic is perfect for us here at Arirang Radio, I'd like to say.
1: Maybe two on the nose, but
0: we've done Arirang before, haven't we?
1: We've done the song Arirang.
0: Yes, yeah.
1: I figured, how do I find topics? Well, I'm on Arirang Radio.
0: Yep.
1: So once I did Arirang, the folk song, and now we're doing radio. So both halves of the name will be covered. And I will start out by asking, I wonder if you've heard the term Radio Kid.
0: Radio Kid? I don't think so, no.
1: This is one of the many kid expressions in Korean that I've heard. But a Radio Kid is someone who grew up listening to the radio and was formed somehow by the radio. Their worldview came through the radio. Radio Kid. And that happened a bit later here in Korea. The generation of Radio Kid was later than in the U.S.
0: Okay.
1: The peak of radio as a form came a bit later, and what that peak looked like was different, or I should say sounded like. But, you know, a lot of Radio Kid, they're not that old. I mean, they grew up maybe in the 70s and 80s sometimes.
0: Okay.
1: But if you say Radio Kid, I think of my own childhood, in fact, because I was something of a Radio Kid in the U.S., even though I was born well after the heyday of radio in America. I happened to have a lot of influences that made me get into radio. My dad would introduce me to albums by this comedy troupe, the Firesign Theater, whose whole thing was making complex recordings, kind of parodying or using the conventions of old time radio dramas from the 30s, 40s, 50s. And so then through them, I discovered actual old time radio. I would buy tapes of these old shows at the comic book store and listen to them or order them from a catalog.
0: That was a thing. I didn't know.
1: That was a thing. It was not a major thing among kids my age, but there was a bit of a revival. A local radio station in Washington, where I was growing up, as I mentioned, would do, like, they'd record new radio dramas, and you could go watch them tape on stage, which I did with my family. And that was, you know, that furthered my interest. And there was also at that time in the early 90s, there was a kids radio station that launched, and it was really like an old school radio station in that, yes, it played music, but there were also, like, drama-type programs, or
0: there
1: were quiz shows. Yeah, it was there was a whole variety of programming on there in a way that radio stations used to be.
0: Yeah.
1: Because in the 90s, by that point, radio stations in the U.S. were specialized. Pretty much all music or talk.
0: Yeah.
1: And, you know, growing up in adolescence, like where I was, you listened to either Cube 93 Jams if you were rap and R&B, or you listened to The End 107.7 if you were rock. And that was it. I don't know if in the U.K. you had that sort of allegiance. You had to pick a radio station, and that was your personality.
0: It was definitely all about music for the younger generation. No one was listening to anything else. And there was Kiss 100 in London, which was for the cool kids.
1: Sure.
0: There was 95.8 Capital FM, which was for just mainstream commercial tracks nonstop. And then Radio 1, BBC Radio 1, which is, you know, one of the institutes when it comes to global radio, I think still to this day. They would play a massive range of everything, rock, indie music, and not just British stuff, of course. And I'm definitely not a radio kid, because, TV, I think, maybe still had a bit of bigger influence. But radio was really integral to your life if you were growing up in the 90s in Britain, because in the car, that's what you'd put on.
1: Right. That was all there was in the car.
0: Yeah, and then you'd also really religiously listen to the Sunday countdown, because that's when you'd find out the week's number one song.
1: Ah, they do you, a had countdown, you had
0: yeah,
1: to know.
0: Of
1: what's
0: 40
1: number one.
0: Down to one. We have the top 40 in the UK, not like the Billboard Hot 100 right. or 200. That seems excessive to us as Brits. We're like 40, and yeah. that's a very random

0: number, but for some reason it always was.
1: We also care about the 40 for some reason, too, but we do have the 100.
0: Oh, okay. Yeah, there must be a reason
1: for
0: it.
1: But Top 40 is the name of a radio format, too, in the U.S. Like, they play only hits.
0: Nice, yeah. And so I remember religiously listening to that, and you'd be really excited, and they build it up. And in this day and age, you already know what's number one through, like, live updates of sales and things like
1: this.
0: So there's none of that anymore. It's a bit
1: sad,
0: to be honest.
1: Listening to how you describe listening to the radio in the UK, it makes me wonder if British radio is more like Korean radio than American radio. One main difference between US and Korean radio is that radio is very much a national medium here. And in the UK too, of course, there are regional stations, but I think people are hearing a lot out of London, generally speaking, wherever you are.
0: I think with the UK, it's split. Like, commercial stations are pretty much localized by city, and London does dominate there. But if you're listening to BBC radio, that is available all over the country, right?
1: Indeed,
0: that's
1: the world.
0: Part of its mission, so I think most people, they'll have their favorite local radio station and then their favorite BBC one. It was not just
1: so
0: Radio 1.
1: See,
0: like
1: in,
0: two,
1: the,
0: three,
1: in
0: four.
1: The US, radio is has always been very local. There are national networks and national shows, but you don't think of tuning into like a KBS or a BBC. There's no equivalent in the US. But here, you know, Koreans, almost for the whole history of Korean radio, it has been a national medium out of Seoul, practically. Of course, there are local stations, but and there's local content, but it's, you know, like so much in Korean culture, radio has been centralized. But to give some context, radio itself was invented in the mid-1890s by an Italian inventor, Guglielmo Marconi, I think it was the guy's
0: Marconi,
1: name. Marconi is well known as that particular surname associated with the invention of radio. And it wasn't until 1915 that the first regular entertainment broadcasts were made by a radio station, as we would call it today. Well, actually, 1919, excuse me. That happened in 1919, but 1915, a few years earlier, there was an experimental broadcast here in Korea.
0: Oh, nice. That's early.
1: Like, it was actually just a government test kind of thing, but it was not for public consumption. But then later in the Netherlands in 1919, as I say, that's when broadcasting with an audience regularly, it was something like four nights a week, music program, sort of began, kind of provisionally, but it was something people could listen to if they had a radio in 1919, which was very unusual.
0: Yeah, I mean, you talk about the rollouts of TV maybe within living memory, but in the UK, I think even my father, when he was young, they didn't have a television yet, and they were just sat around the radio, you know, listening to their favorite shows, like you would watch your favorite soap opera or something like that in the 90s. So it's very integral to families back then. And that's how you get your information as well.
1: That's how you get your information, true. And so this was, once radio became a viable technology, governments around the world wanted to get it going in their country. And so in 1924, again, Korea was still a Japanese colony at that time. So the Japanese government, the colonial government, did another test to get between one building and another, sort of broadcasting to see if it was going to work. And that all led up to 1927, 99 years ago, when the first Korean radio station went into operation.
0: Oh, wow. That's earlier than I might have thought.
1: Yeah, so we're coming up on the 100th anniversary, February 16th, 1927. Gyeongsong Bangsonguk, or JODK. So Gyeongsong, which was Seoul in those days, or Keijo, as the Japanese called it, that was the station broadcasting out of the capital. And it was officially sort of just Japanese at first.
0: Oh, really?
1: And then 1933, it became, they had Japanese. At first, it was just Japanese, mainly like informational programming with the occasional Korean, like more entertainment type content.
0: Okay.
1: So they would use both one station, sometimes mostly Japanese, sometimes Korean.
0: Back and forth between the languages. Interesting.
1: And then in 1933, they launched dual broadcasting with one broadcast in Japanese, one in Korean. They were kept separate.
0: Well, that's quite forward thinking because, you know, fast forward to the 2000s and you had TBS EFM, the English broadcaster in Seoul.
1: I've been on that.
0: was, yeah, me, that's where I started my radio career, is that right to say? Yes, yes, indeed it is. And they had their Korean original TBS, although they did not do anything like similar programs on those two things at all. And I wonder if that was the same for the original JODK. I'm guessing, like you said, maybe
1: it was
0: the
1: a stark
0: context.
1: Difference. Yeah. It was more like functional information for the Japanese listeners and sort of diversion for the Korean ones. A lot of traditional type cultural content, on the, as I understand it. Recordings haven't survived, so you rely on secondary sources. But by 1938, after the Sino-Japanese War, the Japanese government here realized the radio was an important tool of national defense, or civil defense, shall we say. Yeah. So there was a push, Hanjipe Hande Radio Bichi. So there, there should be a radio in every house. Yeah. That was the idea. It was a long way off of that actually happening in 1938, but that was the goal as a sort of civil defense apparatus, you could say, to get information out there. But then radios did indeed, radio receivers started proliferating. They were still very expensive. Like it was months of wage to buy one.
0: That was probably the pinnacle of electronic devices there or thereabouts in that
1: it was,
0: day and age.
1: And they were all imported as well. Yeah. So you had to, it was hard to even get one, even if you had the money. These were not easily acquired. I mean, it was a prestige item, but the usefulness and the entertainment value was also obvious fairly quickly.
0: Of course, yeah. And if you think of radio now, of course, we're thinking hashtag Daily K and Arirang Radio as the pinnacle of things.
1: Indeed, indeed.
0: But I think back to the British movie, The King's Speech.
1: Yes, Academy Award winning.
0: Yeah, for Colin Firth. And his speech is being broadcast on radio, you know. It's not TV even then. And as a tool to bring a nation together as well. It was so powerful. Of course, there's lots of propaganda, I'm sure, in many parts of the world, and maybe Korea was no different, especially under Japanese rule. Maybe there was that aspect to it. But it's a far cry from what it is today. We'll get into part two and some of your messages after this one from Ha-hyun-sang, Radio, Radio.

0: Back for part 2, K Life A to Z. We're on R today for radio with Colin Marshall. Ben from Manila says, here in the Philippines, we started radio in 1922 and the first ever commercial radio station was KZKZ in 1924. All radio stations started with KZ since the Philippines was a US colony at that time, mimicking the US broadcast standards. I'm sure I've heard, like, broadcast stations in the US often referred to with letters in front of their
1: names. That's how we do K. It's K on one side of the country and W on the other side. K on the west, W east. So really? W sounds weird to me.
0: Yeah.
1: I grew up with K. I mean, I should add with my own Radio Kid story, I have a lot of professional radio experience too. Was actually an announcer.
0: Wow.
1: On a 98.9 Smooth Jazz, KWJZ in Santa Barbara.
0: KWJZ. Yeah. So that's like the tag for the station.
1: Yeah, KWJZ. KWJZ was the one I interned at.
0: Okay.
1: I think the other, Magic 106.3, I later worked at. But you would think of some stations identify only with the numbers.
0: Yeah.
1: Some also brand themselves with the letters. Like in Los Angeles, where I lived, there was a big, like, sort of rebellious rock station, KMET, KMET. And there was this big thing, you had to put the bumper sticker on your car upside down. In the 80s in Los Angeles, there were all these upside down KMET stickers. That showed you were cool.
0: Oh, nice. Because in Korea, I've heard a few times, the stations obviously go by their frequency, or they have a cool little name, like I think there's KBS Cool FM and things like this. But they also, at the top of the hour, they go to this, like, formal branding of the station, and it has letters. And I'm guessing, like the Philippines, maybe it's followed the American standard, because in the UK, I've never heard that. It's just the frequency and the station name.
1: Some stations don't brand themselves with the letters, but they all have them in the US. They, no matter what, just sometimes it's part of the name, sometimes it isn't.
0: Yeah, interesting.
1: But yeah, that's right.
0: We've also got a message from Siska who says, here our local radio stations have Chinese channels since a long time ago. The DJ speaks Mandarin when on air and plays all Chinese songs. And these days we even have Korean channels as well. Yeah, we had a guy, Casey, on our show about 6 months ago, I want to say, who's doing a Korean music corner on a independent radio station in the UK as well. It's spreading far and wide.
1: Wow, wow.
0: Leon says, 1924-25, radio enthusiasts formed the Amateur Wireless Society of Malaya in Singapore. Experimental public broadcasts began in 1925, making this the earliest phase of Singapore radio. Then 35 to 37, we got regular broadcasting. The British Malaya Broadcasting Corporation, the MBC, received a monopoly license in 35 and launched services from 37. 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Wow, thank you for the detailed information.
1: Wow, so each country has its own radio history. And every country had a period where radio was the medium for mass culture, popular culture. Like, that's how you learned what was going on.
0: That's
1: how you were entertained.
0: To the youth of today.
1: The kids don't know. I mean, it was unbelievable to the kids our age when we were kids. If you were into it like I was, it made sense. And I was complaining, like, oh, if only TV hadn't been invented. I mean, I'll still watch The Simpsons. But in any case, you mentioned earlier, before the break, the King's Speech and that historical event on which the movie is based brought England together. Well, there was an event on the radio that did something similar with Koreans on August 15th, 1945.
0: Oh, Liberation Day.
1: The Japanese broadcast by the emperor, who was essentially admitting, like, it's over. We're not going to fight anymore.
0: And that was in Korea as well.
1: It was in Korea as well. But in Japan, you can still hear Japanese people who heard this when they were young say, like, I couldn't believe we were hearing the emperor's voice. You can't hear the emperor's voice. He's a god. And this, hearing the voice, which was, you know, not by any means a powerful voice, admitting defeat, was a historical moment for the Japanese, but also the Koreans, because the Japanese are gone at that point, really instantaneously, almost by historical standards.
0: Yeah.
1: You know, no more Japan.
0: Yeah.
1: And so shortly thereafter, WVTP, a station with those American-style call letters, was established in Seoul. That is the station that became AFKN.
0: Which still goes on today.
1: The Armed Forces Korea Network, which Now, there's not just Radio Kid in Korea. Mm. There's also AFKN Kid.
0: Ah,
1: the kids who
0: TV.
1: Grew up listening to AFKN, yeah. TV too, but if the radio was first. And if you

0: if you tuned into AFKN, you were hearing not America for Koreans, not English teaching. You were hearing actually America.
1: Yeah.
0: Like, this was pure American culture just straight through your radio. Anybody could tune in.
1: Yeah, and still today, I feel a bit wrong tuning in because they give like a lot of information for troops in Korea,
0: right? Yeah, it's for the troops, but Koreans, many Koreans loved listening to it because it was just a straight shot of this country you'd maybe dreamed about going to.
1: Yeah.
0: And you could hear its songs, its DJs, its language, its slang, maybe 24, I don't know if it's 24 hours, but like all day long.
1: Yeah, certainly nowadays it is, because I sometimes tune in at odd hours. And the reason I tune in is when I just want music, because there aren't too many long stretches of just talk on there. There's lots of little infomercials and stuff. But I do feel like I'm, when I go abroad, and I do always turn on the TV and try and turn on the radio to get a feel of things, I feel like I'm in America when I'm like driving
0: in
1: Seoul with AFKN.
0: Yeah, that's how Koreans, I think, wanted to feel, tuning in. So you had generations who grew up on AFKN, but at the same time, Korean radio was developing. Mm. And the entity that would become KBS in the late 40s was building up. It was just called HL to begin with, with the call letters. But the big defining event for them was in 1948, summer of 1948, doing a relay broadcast of the London Olympics.
1: Wow. From the London Olympics?
0: Yeah,
1: that
0: so
1: must
0: Koreans
1: be tough
0: could
1: logistically.
0: Gather where they were, you know, barbershop would have a radio. Yeah. Maybe your home wouldn't. The bus station might have a radio. And you could hear the London Olympics.
1: Wow.
0: And this was really a showcase for the technology itself. But shortly thereafter came the Korean War, which actually proved another form of radio's usefulness, because it was the way to get information. You know, you could get information you needed to survive through the radio, because it was telling you what was happening with the war and where you could go that was safe.
1: Yeah.
0: And indeed, the broadcaster that would become KBS, the Jungang Bangsongguk, Central Broadcasting Station, had to keep moving because Seoul got overtaken, had to go to Daejeon or Daegu or Busan, kept moving until after the war they could go back to Seoul. But sure enough, they kept broadcasting, and people who could tune in did, to know just what are we going to have to do to survive.
1: Yeah, I met and did a YouTube show with a retired general the other day, and we were saying, you know, if God forbid there was another war, what do you need? And he said in his house, every room has a wind-up radio. That is his
0: thing.
1: Used to
0: hear those advertised a lot on the radio late at night in America.
1: Yeah, like just in case. So it doesn't matter if you're here in Korea, but anywhere for emergency like supplies, he recommended like 3 days' worth of water and a radio that you can wind up so it doesn't need batteries. And I was shocked that he had that in every room. And his wife always says, you're overreacting. Well, but he's like, no, if the worst happens, just in case, it's not going to cost you a lot to do that. Just have it, because that's how you'll get notified when all the telecommunication networks are down.
0: It's one reason why radio still survives is that usefulness. It doesn't rely on more advanced networks.
1: Yeah.
0: And you know, even during the Korean War, kids could go to school through the radio.
1: Wow.
0: In 1951, Radio Hakyo began every morning at 9 a.m. would be a lesson. And that developed after the war to the point where you could get a high school or a college degree through this, what do they call it, 통신 방송 대학교, something like that. There are institutions, actual accredited universities, schools that would give their degrees through the radio. Like, you'd get lectures through the radio.
1: And
0: later TV, and later the internet.
1: Sure.
0: But that model still exists. It began during the war, because you couldn't go to school in many cases. But you could keep going to school on the radio.
1: I've never heard of that. Because in the UK, Open University was very famous. You know, you'd
0: watch
1: TV.
0: That's a good analogy.
1: But I didn't know there could be a radio equivalent. But it makes sense. You know, you just listen to lectures and whatnot.
0: As the war ended and reconstruction happened, radio expanded a lot in the rebuilding country. And the first private station to pop up was in 1954, Gidokyo Bangsong, now known as CBS, still exists, the Christian Broadcasting System.
1: Yeah.
0: And I walk by their headquarters in Mokdong pretty often. It's hard to miss. And
1: it's pretty big, right?
0: It's pretty big. And I'm not religious, but I actually do listen to some of their shows that are pretty good. They're not like, the content is not necessarily religious on
1: some
0: CBS.
1: Of it,
0: like news shows. There's a show that covers a lot of Korean history. I listened to their broadcast on the history of radio in preparation.
1: Nice.
0: Lee Kang-min is the host there, and there's nothing, they don't reference religion at all, though it is on CBS. But CBS began the proliferation of private stations, non-government stations.
1: Oh, that was the first. That's so interesting, because I don't know if this is coming up later, Colin, but I find it interesting there are lots of religious broadcasters here as well. Right near Arirang, there's, I think it's BTS, but this was before BTS. It's talking about the Bulgyo one. And there are a couple
0: I've
1: of
0: been
1: them.
0: On that station.
1: There's like BBS as well, and they're, they're Buddhism centric broadcasters. But again, I think a lot of their content is not overtly religious. And I think they even have celebrities, because outside after 8pm, there is always a crowd of young girls waiting. And I think it's an idol who is maybe a Buddhist. And I don't know if that's even a prerequisite of being a host there. But I found it really intriguing because, I don't know, maybe I just missed it, but in the UK, there aren't any major stations like that. But here in Korea, some of these are pretty, not pretty, very well known.
0: It's true. And there's a lot of media crossover now. Like someone who's big on radio probably is on TV.
1: Yeah.
0: Maybe writes a column.
1: Of course.
0: There's a lot of cross-media stardom in the way that there's not so much in the U.S. Traditionally, there hasn't been. But as we get into the 1950s, radio, not just radio stations diversify, but the content diversifies.
1: Yeah.
0: In 1956, a show called 총실 홍실 debuts. That's a radio drama.
1: Ooh.
0: A drama made for the radio, not an adaptation, not a folktale like there used to be, but it's a real serial drama, like 30 episodes, much like the dramas on TV today.
1: Amazing.
0: And it's about a love triangle. Sort of this engineer has to decide between a war widow and the daughter of a businessman. Very much about the society Korea was becoming after its war. How are we rebuilding? That was kind of a subtext, but this was the beginning of really Korean dramas, as we know them, not just radio dramas, but radio dramas like in the golden age of radio, so-called in the U.S., which was 30s, 40s to mid-50s, when TV really hit. That was when dramas were big. People gathered around, listened to them. I mean, I understand in the U.K., with the Archers still going.
1: It's an institution, isn't it? Decades. So I never got into it, but people who love it, absolutely.
0: The golden age never ended. And as I understand it, the Archers began as kind of an informational program to get agricultural knowledge out there. And in the same sense, Korean radio was also very utilitarian to begin with, but became more of a broad platform for entertainment, education, as we say, music, whatever else it might be. But it wasn't until the very end of the 1950s, 1959, that the first Korean-made radio really got into homes.
1: Actual technology.
0: The Gumsongsa A501, or the Gold Star A501. And this is a very mid-century-looking radio, but it was like the people's radio.
1: Nice.
0: And generations, again, grew up with this in the household. 62 of them were exported to America. 62 radios. This was the first exported to America, maybe exported entirely, Korean appliance.
1: Oh, wow.
0: In 1959.
1: And now look at us. Yeah, with all the Samsung and LG.
0: And I mean, Gold Star.
1: Yeah.
0: Lucky Gold Star.
1: Yeah.
0: You might recognize the abbreviation there. And it's one piece of evidence into how deeply this Gold Star radio penetrated Korean culture that Kim Soo-yong, the famous poet, wrote a poem called Gumsong Radio in 1966. And he wasn't the only one. There was a whole exhibit at one of the museums like 3 years ago about the radio as referenced in Korean poetry.
1: That's the impact.
0: There's a KBS documentary on the Gold Star A501, the actual radio. You can watch it. It's in Korean, but maybe there are translated subtitles. But it's hard to overestimate the impact of that radio on the public and on popular culture.
1: Well, I mean, if you look at pop music even, like Video Killed the Radio Star, looking at the end of the radio era, or Radio Gaga and things like this, it had a big impact in Western culture as well.
0: Yes, indeed.
1: But an actual model, that's interesting. Maybe like the Walkman or the Game Boy impact.
0: Or in the U.S., the big thing that changed the game, shall we say, the equivalent of the iPod, the Walkman in the 50s, was the Sony TR series of transistor radios, because you could carry them.
1: Yeah.
0: No longer were you sitting in the living room trying to fight over the dials. You could just take the radio with you or listen in your room. This personalized the radio experience in a way no one had even considered before.
1: That's amazing. Yeah, in the UK, my uncle still sometimes does it, I think, takes around the transistor portable radio to hear the football results 5 p.m. on a Saturday. And he'll just take that around with him, like when he's watching football as
0: multimedia.
1: We'll be back in part three with some more of your messages as well. This is Plaves. Pump up the volume.
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0: 진심이야.
1: Part 3, K-Life A to Z today. Colin Marshall talking all about the radio and its history in Korea. Siska saying the radio, though, these days, it's so advanced because of social media as well. In the old times, we needed to request songs by sending in messages or a phone call to the station. Yeah, and before that, it was like letters, wasn't it? You would write a letter in and they'd read that out on air. And that was like the highlight of your life, potentially.
2: Yeah.
1: It's crazy. You also said, I searched the first radio in Indonesia was under the Netherlands colonialism. It's Batavia Radio in 1925. Ben says the Philippines' oldest continuously operating radio station is DZRB AM, owned by the Philippines government. Leon says Iguan used Battle for Merger. They were broadcast in 1961, probably the most important sustained series of political radio broadcasts in early Singapore history. So 12 talks explaining the case for a merger with Malaya and attacking the arguments of opponents. They were broadcast in English, Malay and Mandarin 3 times a week. So, wow, radio could really affect the trajectory of a country.
2: It could affect everything. Radio changed. Radio was the first real-time mass media.
1: Yeah.
2: There was no such thing before that. And it changed people's consciousness.
1: Mm.
2: Here in Korea, as I say, the golden age of radio was later than in the U.S. The 60s, 70s, even 80s. And partially because in 1965, FM broadcasting launched here. And in the U.S. as well, that changed everything. It became a much more music enthusiast format. And the early days of FM in the U.S. were wild because you could just play anything. And, you know, I'm sorry to have missed those days, especially. But here, it spawned a culture of DJs. It spawned the DJ culture. The DJ as a cultural figure is something different in Korea than in the US. I mean, in the 60s, late 60s, there were still many radio dramas, 153 of them in 1966, 143 in 67.

0: and there were 160 in 1968. Radio dramas were dead in the U.S. by this point.
1: Yeah,
0: they were
1: going
0: strong.
1: I can't think of any now. I don't listen to all the radio stations, of course, but if there are any, they're very much minority.
0: They're very much minority. They were mainstream in the 60s still, but in 69, on MBC, which hadn't been launched that long before, it was one of the Munhua Broadcasting Corporation, they launched a show called Byoli Binnanen Bame, so the Night of Shining Stars.
1: Yeah.
0: Again, 1969, still running today.
1: Oh.
0: Yeah. People call this show Byolbam.
1: Uh-huh.
0: And the host, the Byolbam Jigi, the guardian of Byolbam, because this is a night music program oriented toward young people.
1: An institution.
0: An institution, and it's gone through different DJs. People can talk to each other. Koreans can say, you know, which DJ did you grow up with on Byolbam? And you'll know exactly how old they are. And there have been some real icons. And this was a genre of program. They were, you know, MBC had one, TBC and DBS, which existed then, had their own. And all these nighttime radio programs could only go so late, till midnight at the time.
1: Uh-huh.
0: But kids tuned in around the country, or young people in general, not just kids, and they would have a sense that everybody else was listening too. And the DJ, one thing you'll notice if you listen to Korean radio is the announcers talk a lot, even on music stations.
1: Yeah.
0: They have a lot to say, and people call in,
1: and
0: they'll read messages, and there's a big emphasis on interaction with the listeners. Like,
1: absolutely.
0: We're all here together.
1: Even here,
0: we're
1: here on Arirang,
0: As we saw, we talked about gonggam last week, sharing emotion, and we're here to do that on the radio. And so they could be a kind of confidant or a grown-up, almost a mentor to the generations of young Koreans who listened at night. And this was a way to keep up with what was hot in music, but also just a sense, you know, how is life going for people these days? That you can tap in.
1: That family vibe. It's really, different, I think. I mean, radio always has that appeal, I think, compared to TV, where even back in the day you could send in letters and then maybe make phone calls, even in the West as well, to request a song or take part in a competition. So it felt much more interactive. But here in Korea, it's another level, isn't it? And they really love reading messages and getting messages.
0: And it's still like this. I mean, this is not a thing that's passed. And occasionally, a form like this will be revived in a very sort of, not really a nostalgic sense, but I remember Im Jin Mo, the music critic, had a show for a while there that was exactly of this nighttime form. And I listened often. People would call in. You'd get a call from like a gyeongbiwon, like a security guard at a building, talking about how he used to be a DJ at an umakdabang, the cafes that played records in the 60s, 70s. Or, you know, a little kid would call and want to hear Heal the World. I was thinking, well, boy, haven't heard that in a while. certainly not by choice. But, you know, it was a fun kind of communal experience to listen to that show in the years it was on. It wasn't that long ago. You know, but here in the 21st century, radio has persisted in every country, but in Korea with a special vitality, I think. And, you know, we've got streaming now, podcasting, Boinun Radio, which we do sometimes, the radio you can stream video of on the internet.
1: I think that was bigger here than in the West until YouTube. And now a lot of Western stations do it because of YouTube. But a lot of Korean platforms had their own way to let you watch inside. Like they developed their own in-house platforms. And you're right, it is, in terms of vitality, you can see why it's popular because a lot of big celebrities are doing the shows on the mainstream broadcasters here. I guess in the UK, now thinking about it, some of the big Radio 1 shows and the big commercial ones will spend the big bucks on big DJs.
0: Sure.
1: But here it still seems a bit more relevant to everyone's lives. And I think the car is still the main medium to listen. But a lot of people will listen in the office because they can interact and things like this.
0: Yeah, it's true. And the listening culture is pretty robust here. Mm. And, you know, people have a lot of memories of radio.
1: Yeah.
0: And it's a good medium to learn Korean as well. You know, I've listened to a lot of Korean radio over the years with that in mind. Just get a sense of how people are talking, what they're talking about. In the same way Koreans would listen to AFKN, wanting to hear more English. And even you can go online and search for recordings of old Korean radio in the 70s and 80s. And I've heard some very fascinating sort of discussions, and they'll even bring forth. I heard an interview with Richard Marx, you know, right here waiting.
1: Wow.
0: He came here, interviewed by Lee Jong-hwan, who was a big, I think he was a, he might have had Björbam for a while, uh-huh. I think, but he's been dead about 10 years, but yeah. He was one of the iconic DJs, uh-huh. like an almost John Peel type yeah. figure.
1: There's Petro Su at the moment, who's been doing it for decades.
0: 36 years, yeah. Music Camp, yeah.
1: And yeah.
0: This is another thing, like, think of, in America, has there been a music show with one host for so long that's been such a cultural
1: Surely
0: institution
1: not.
0: Nationally? Yeah. No, you can't even think of it.
1: No, it's unbelievable. Colin, thank you very much for that very meaningful deep dive into radio, the medium that we hope will go from strength to strength here on Arirang Radio. We will see you again next Wednesday.
0: See you then.
1: Here's Stella Jang to take out Colin Butterfly.

And that brings us to the end of our final September show. It's hashtag Daily K coming back at you in about 22 hours' time, so not too long to wait. And we'll have our Thursday edition with Pick and Mix, our rotation of different guests coming into the studio. Thanks to all our staff members behind the scenes for their hard work today and every day. Our producer, Eamon Hee, our writers, Kim Jong-hee and Kwak Kyung Ok. And I'll be back with you tomorrow. You can get your news bite next up with the Arirang Radio News Team. Here's Ahop to take us out of our show, Focus on You. It's been your Daily Dose of Korea, hashtag Daily K.

0: Welcome to Arirang News. This is Cha Yong-kyung, and we start with our top headlines at this hour. The third joint on-site investigation into the landmine explosion in the demilitarized zone uncovered another North Korean landmine on Tuesday. The Joint Chiefs of Staff said a joint inspection with the United Nations Command found one additional landmine near the site of the explosion, which occurred on September 21st. This brings the number of mines found at the site to four, with the newly discovered device described as being different from the one described by soldiers who were at the scene when the explosion occurred. The third on-site inspection involved around 30 personnel, including South Korean troops, members of the UN Command Military Armistice Commission, and personnel from other investigative agencies. On the same day, Director of Operations at South Korea's Joint Chiefs of Staff Yang Jin-hyuk shared further details during questioning at the National Assembly, saying one North Korean anti-personnel landmine was identified approximately 1 meter from the point of the crater. Despite South Korea's evidence presented so far, North Korea has rejected the findings on the DMZ mine blast and called it a hoax. Kim Yo-jung, sister of Kim Jong-un and a senior official of the ruling Workers' Party, made a statement through the North state-run Korea Central News Agency on Wednesday morning, saying there will be a retaliation to South Korea's fabrication. The blast took place on September 21st on the Western Front during a South Korean military operation. Two soldiers were seriously wounded. On Monday, the Joint Chiefs of Staff said a North Korean mine was highly likely the cause. The UN command acknowledged that the crater lies south of the military demarcation line. Kim insisted North Korean soldiers have never crossed a border and called the South's claims of border crossings a deliberate attempt to shift blame. U.S. President Donald Trump could announce South Korean investment projects in the United States as early as Wednesday, including a major liquefied natural gas project in Alaska. Reuters reported Tuesday that the Trump administration may unveil plans to use South Korea's Strategic Investment Fund for several projects, including about $54 billion for the Alaska LNG project. Seoul and Washington have been coordinating on the announcement under last year's bilateral trade agreement. Under that deal, South Korea committed to investing $300 billion in the United States in exchange for lower U.S. tariffs on South Korean goods. President Lee Jae-myung has instructed officials to devise infrastructure plans for the construction of new industrial complex clusters outside of the capital. The president held a third follow-up meeting for the country's AI mega projects on Tuesday and discussed ways to improve living conditions in areas outside of the capital where new industrial clusters, including housing, education, and medical facilities, will be created. The country aims to create a new chip production line in the southwest, a cluster for materials and equipment in the southeast, and advanced packaging in the central region. World number one An Se-young has made Asian Games history, winning her second consecutive women's singles badminton gold medal in Japan on Tuesday. An defeated Japan's world number three Akane Yamaguchi in straight games, 21-17 and 21-9 in the final at Ichinomiya City Municipal Gymnasium, just northwest of Nagoya. The victory extended An's winning streak against Yamaguchi to 9 consecutive matches. Moving to weather forecast. The last day of September began with mild autumn weather, but the dramatic change is underway. Skies are mostly clear right now, keeping the late summer warmth around for one more day, but cold air will move in behind today's rain. From late afternoon, rain will begin in the northern parts of Gyeonggi-do Province and Gangwon State before spreading across the central regions and northern Jeonbuk State overnight. The current temperatures are 23 degrees in Seoul, 24 degrees in Gwangju, 26 degrees in Busan, and 24 degrees on Jeju-do Island. 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

Hi Crunchers! I'm your DJ Jihee and this is Culture Crunch. In Korea, some firefighters were eating at a restaurant and when they were about to pay, they were surprised because another customer had already paid for their entire meal and left. And on the back of the receipt was a message. Thank you always for everything you do for us. A little anonymous kindness left behind because they were shy to say thank you in person. Maybe that kind of warm support, recognizing each other's hard work and showing we care is what truly keeps us going every day. Now with that in mind, let's begin with our first song. Here is 꿈꾸는 별 Dreaming Star by Kim Hyo-young.

0: It's time for our Wednesday segment, Tune In Time. And our guest today creates mysterious harmonies that cross between East and West with every breath. Please welcome Saenghwang player and composer Kim Hyo-young. Welcome! 어서 오세요. 반갑습니다.
1: 감사합니다. Hello everyone. I'm Hyo-young Kim. And I play Saenghwang, Korean traditional instrument. Yes. Thank you.
0: Hello, hello, and welcome. Thank you for coming in today. 오늘 와주셔서 너무 감사하고요. Well, I wonder, did you get a good meal before coming in here? Do you tend to like have full meals or just light meal when you have like an important thing going on? 오늘 라디오 시작하기 전에 식사는 든든하게 하셨나요?
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0: 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All right. So because she was a little nervous for the radio today, she didn't eat too much for her breakfast. She had two boiled eggs. All right. Well, it's just past 11 a.m. here in Korea. Are you a morning person or would you say you are a night owl?
2: 지금 한국 시간으로 오전 11시가 조금 넘은 시간인데요. 보통 아침형 인간이세요? 아니면 올빼미형이세요?
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1: 오늘은 못했습니다.
0: So usually she is a early bird. She wakes up at 7 a.m. every day and goes to exercise as well. And I asked her if she worked out this morning as well, but she couldn't today because she was preparing for today's radio. All right, well now that we've warmed up a little, let's dive into your musical world then. First, could you please introduce us to this instrument, 생황, that could be quite unfamiliar for our crunchers.
2: 이제 분위기도 살짝 풀렸으니 그리고 아침형 인간이시라고 하니까 이 시간대가 너무 부담스럽진 않으실 것 같아서 좀 다행스럽기도 한데요. 네, 그럼 본격적으로 생황 아티스트 김효영님의 음악 세계로 빠져보겠습니다. 먼저 이 생황

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1: 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It's just 기억. But for this song, she added another 시옷 because 넉, that single syllable word means spirit. So it's a little wordplay right there when she created this song to really express that spiritual sort of sense into the song. How interesting. All right. Well, I heard you originally majored in pipe, though. Yeah, PD. What made you fall in love with the 생황, though, instead? Do you remember your first encounter with it?
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1: So it hasn't been long since 생황 was introduced to our country. In fact, in the modern times.
0: Yeah,
1: it was, yeah, in the modern times. It was during the end of the 1990s.
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1: First came into the country and she saw it for the first time. She was mesmerized and she had fallen in love with the instrument. But she met a teacher and learned this instrument in 2002. Well, when you first played it yourself, what surprised you the most?
2: 처음 생황을 직접 연주해 봤을 때 가장 특이했던 점은 뭐였나요?
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1: Oh, wow. So she was really mesmerized by the sound of it. When she first learned the 생황, it only had 17 pipes, unlike this one, which has 24 pipes. That one had 17 pipes. And when she played it, the sound was just so beautiful. And she instantly fell in love and continued to play it. Well, because it looks quite unusual, you said children think it's a gun even, like a weapon. I think when you try to get through airport security, it won't be that easy. How's it like?
2: 아무래도 생김새가 이렇게 생소하다 보니까 아까 말씀하신 것처럼 아이들이 봤을 때 총 같다고도 한다고 하셨는데 해외 공연 다니실 때 공안 보안 검색 때 통과하는 건 어떻게 하시는지도 궁금해요.
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1: 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Even in Korea, many people are not familiar with it and ask what it is.
0: 남미에 갔을 때인데요.
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1: Wow, so there's this funny episode. She was going for a concert in South America and she got caught in the airport security. And they were asking her, what is this? And she said, it's an instrument. And they told her to play it. So she had to play it on the spot, live right there to really prove that it really was an instrument.
0: 또 하나 얘기해도 될까요?
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1: 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And even in Russia, she was also caught in the airport security. They didn't know it was an instrument. And they were treating it really harshly, shaking it here and there. And she was so surprised and telling them, please treat it with care is what happened. I guess she has a lot more episodes related to the instrument, but I'm sure our crunchers are waiting for the sound of the 생황, how it really sounds like when you play it. So we'd love to hear you perform live. What song have you prepared for us?
2: 우리 크런처들이 생황은 도대체 어떻게 연주하는 건지 또 그 소리도 궁금해할 것 같은데 라이브 이쯤에서 신청해 보도록 하겠습니다. 어떤 곡 준비해 주셨죠?
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1: So the first song is Peaceful Mind and it comes from the folk song

Hyoyeon-ga from Korea. All right. 네. 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And in Gijang, Doksan, and Cheongwan, tune to 103.3. 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We'd love to hear from you. And with that, let's keep crunching! Now we're back. This is Tune In Time. And before we take a listen to Hyoyeon's first live performance, here's a quick announcement for you. Arirang Radio is conducting a survey with Gallup Korea, so do join us through arirang.com. And the first song that she has prepared for us is Peaceful Mind, and it comes from the folk song 풍년가, which wishes for good harvest. 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
6: Welcome to Arirang News. This is Cha Yoon-kyung, and we start with our top headlines at this hour. The third joint on-site investigation into the landmine explosion in the demilitarized zone uncovered another North Korean landmine on Tuesday. The Joint Chiefs of Staff said a joint inspection with the United Nations Command found one additional landmine near the site of the explosion, which occurred on September 21st. This brings the number of mines found at the site to four, with the newly discovered device described as being different from the one described by soldiers who were at the scene when the explosion occurred. The third on-site inspection involved around 30 personnel, including South Korean troops, members of the UN Command Military Armistice Commission, and personnel from other investigative agencies. On the same day, Director of Operations at South Korea's Joint Chiefs of Staff Yang Jin-hyuk shared further details during questioning at the National Assembly, saying one North Korean anti-personnel landmine was identified approximately 1 meter from the point of the crater. Despite South Korea's evidence presented so far, North Korea has rejected the findings on the DMZ mine blast and called it a hoax. Kim Yo-jung, sister of Kim Jong-un and a senior official of the ruling Workers' Party, made a statement through the North state-run Korea Central News Agency on Wednesday morning, saying there will be a retaliation to South Korea's fabrication. The blast took place on September 21st on the Western Front during a South Korean military operation. Two soldiers were seriously wounded. On Monday, the Joint Chiefs of Staff said a North Korean mine was highly likely the cause. The UN command acknowledged that the crater lies south of the military demarcation line. Kim insisted North Korean soldiers have never crossed the border and called the South's claims of border crossings a deliberate attempt to shift blame. U.S. President Donald Trump could announce South Korean investment projects in the United States as early as Wednesday, including a major liquefied natural gas project in Alaska. Reuters reported Tuesday that the Trump administration may unveil plans to use South Korea's Strategic Investment Fund for several projects, including about $54 billion U.S. dollars for the Alaska LNG project. Seoul and Washington have been coordinating on the announcement under last year's bilateral trade agreement. Under that deal, South Korea committed to investing $300 billion in the United States in exchange for lower U.S. tariffs on South Korean goods. President Lee Jae-myung has instructed officials to devise infrastructure plans for the construction of new industrial complex clusters outside of the capital. The president held a third follow-up meeting for the country's AI mega projects on Tuesday and discussed ways to improve living conditions in areas outside of the capital where new industrial clusters, including housing, education, and medical facilities, will be created. The country aims to create a new chip production line in the southwest, a cluster for materials and equipment in the southeast, and advanced packaging in the central region. World number one An Se-young has made Asian Games history, winning her second consecutive women's singles badminton gold medal in Japan on Tuesday. An defeated Japan's world number three Akane Yamaguchi in straight games 21-17 and 21-9 in the final at Ichinomiya City Municipal Gymnasium, just northwest of Nagoya. The victory extended An's winning streak against Yamaguchi to 9 consecutive matches. Moving to weather forecast. The last day of September began with mild autumn weather, but the dramatic change is on the way. Skies are mostly clear right now, keeping the late summer warmth around for one more day, but cold air will move in behind today's rain. From late afternoon, rain will begin in the northern parts of Gyeonggi-do Province and Gangwon State before spreading across the central regions and northern Jeonbuk State overnight, with 5 to 30 millimeters in the forecast. The current temperatures are 25 degrees in Seoul, 26 degrees in Gwangju, 27 degrees in Busan, and 25 degrees on Jeju-do Island. 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

Get up, turn up the volume, because this is DJ Isak, and I hope that you're ready, because K-Poppin' with DJ Isak starts now.

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1: Welcome to K-Pop in here on Arirang Radio. I'm your host, Isak. It is the 30th of September. Last day of September. Wake me up when September ends. Hi, fam. Your great-great host, Isak, is here. I will start us out today with attitude. And your girl is not on a sugar rush, and she's not well-caffeinated. Not like I was yesterday, but I'm still in a pretty good mood. I slept really well. I had purchased these chewable melatonin tablets, jellies, when I was in the States a few years back, and I had finished them. And I normally take a melatonin when, like, I have to wake up that early the next morning and I don't get a chance to, like, feel sleepy the night before. I had to come to the studio a little bit earlier today. And so because of that, I was like, because I felt way too wired yesterday. Like, my sugar high did not want to come down. And, like, I was too well caffeinated yesterday. So I took another one last night. And this morning, I slept like a log. This morning, though, I was like a little bit like, oh, I'm still sleepy. But I'm despite not having any caffeine in me and any sugar, I'm actually quite well energized. Aaron had a really, really horrible dream. And normally when those horrible dreams come, I'm like really quick to shoot them down. And I will do this as well. So apparently Aaron had a nightmare that I was in my DJ seat right now, and I had announced that I would be stepping down as DJ. And not only that, the K-pop would be canceled. No, that's not going to happen. If that were to be happening, I don't think I would be that calm about it. If the day comes, I mean, it might come down the line because, you know, there might be things out of my hand. We are a government-owned broadcast, so, like, if the government shuts us down because of, like, funding or whatever, I mean, that would be a day that I would... I think that the minute I hear it, I probably would tell our K-pop and fam, if not on the show, in the chat, and either that or individually DM our fam, especially those of you who do, like, send me DMs and stuff like that. So, yeah, I would never be quiet about something like that. Yeah, I don't think that would be my personality and how I would approach that. Jinga's dropping by, and it looks like it was really nerve-wracking. There is a saying, though, here in Korea, that when we kind of have these traumatic dreams, it's normally the opposite that is supposed to come. It's a little bit of like a superstition here in Korea with our dreams. Like, if we have a really traumatizing dream, it's supposed to be the opposite. There's also beliefs in Korea that if you see blood in your dreams, it's supposed to be a good sign. So, like, pretty much anything bad is like the opposite, unless it has to do with like teeth. We have a superstition that if you have teeth fall out in your dream, then that means that there might be a passing of somebody in your life, or something that was bothering you is gonna leave. But yeah, for the most part, normally Koreans think that it's gonna be that worry. Today we have Tamiya and Shun joining us in the studio. And oh, I didn't get a chance to say this to you guys yesterday. Next week. I need to give you guys a heads up. Next Monday and Friday is a holiday. Saturday is the holiday, but it is a 3-day weekend because of the holiday. So next Monday.

PST every day. The reruns 3 to 5 a.m. on Jeju Island. You're cruising with us. Hokkaido Pod is 80.1. Taejung is 101.9. 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What If is available on audio on demand, so if you want to go check that out as well. Send in your algorithm musics for this week. I'm very excited to see your messages. In the meantime, though, music! IU is on the track with 이별로부터, or Unknown Planet. Winners after that with Remember and More. The show's coming next.

0: In the first hour of K-pop and Monday through Friday, we get a chance to look at some of the happening headlines coming out of South Korea, and there is a lot of fun things going on, and there's a lot of what is my money.
1: What is money? When I don't have it.
0: Okay, so we got another comeback coming out. Flare You, the duo, is going to be giving us some more music with their second mini album called Lovehood. I'm going to be giving you the updates on that. This is also happening next month, so there is definitely a comeback rush that is happening in the month of October. And I know a lot of our K-pop and fam are listening to us and watching us on our screen, and as you guys can see on the caption, it says that Epikai is having their very first KSPO Dome concert. It seats a lot of people, and that's why the Dome concert is kind of hard to grab, because like the artist has to be able to guarantee the seats, and Epikai has. So we're going to be gushing all about that and more coming up next.

All right, so that was 현서 on the track. Ears featured on it as well with 널 떠나보내기엔 너무 아프지만. The English title to that is Farewell. The Korean title obviously feels a little longer, and it is. The full translation to that was It Hurts to Send You Off, But. So yeah, Farewell is pretty good. Title. So we have Flare U, who is a duo, and they are about to drop some new music for the fans to enjoy. For those of you who follow labels, they are under FNC. So if you haven't been able to look into them yet, you get a chance to do so. So it looks like that we're getting some really cute teasers. There's like a crochet pattern in one of their posters. We've also got lots of like arts and crafts. For somebody who is a hobby sewist, like a lot of these crafts are something that I would probably do. Like we've got like some patchwork going on with their name, Flare U. And we have characters, like the whole teaser itself is like an arts and crafts teaser, and I'm like all for it. We got like lots of patchwork coming up, and the fans seem to be loving it. I'm loving the creative side of it too. For somebody, like I said, who loves to do like hobby work and, you know, patchwork and stuff like that, this is like, to add this into a K-pop teaser, you have me. You have my attention. It's giving cozy vibes. It's giving everything that I'm totally excited for. So they made their debut in May, if you kind of missed it. And this is their first comeback. And this is going to be their second mini album called Lovehood. And it drops for us on the 14th. So the month of October is really starting to size up to be a very big month for comebacks and money, because there's so many things going on. So Epic High, Jenga is excited for this. So Epic High, for me, I've always followed Tableau on socials. And for me, like, the following of Tableau is, there was a few reasons with my main account. I loved when he was on Superman with his daughter Haru. And so I have been following him, I think, since like forever. And then when I saw him like having an IG account, I just like, just no thought to it. I just started following him. And then recently, him and his members, so Epic High has gotten really serious about their YouTube channel. And probably it's because that we are all around the same age, but I am loving their YouTube channel content. It has been hilarious. Like, I love waiting for their episodes, no matter what the episodes in include. And so their recent like song release and like the battle that they've been having, the posts that they've been posting, has just been, it's hilarious. It's like, it's a nice fun chuckle whenever they do some posts. So for them to be jumping into the KSPO Dome and having a 3-day concert there, that's pretty big. So for those of you who have never seen a concert at the KSPO Dome, it seats, the capacity is on average of 15,000. Depending on how they're going to design it, the max is about 16,000. And so that means that for one night, or for their case, three nights, they need to have the confidence to be able to fill those at least 15,000 seats. On average, it's about 10,000 to 12,000, depending on how they line it up. But still, like, they need to be in the tens of thousands. Jingo says, Haru is so big now. She's not a baby anymore. Yeah, she's writing lyrics for Rai songs now. Like, she's not a baby anymore. Like, she's getting ready for college, too. And it's just like, when we saw her grow up. Anyways, so yeah, they're going to be having a concert. And this is going to be bleeding into 2027. And they always do parodies when they do pictures. And this time around, they were able to
do a parody of the recent picture of all like the rich CEOs of the tech world. Anyways, I'm excited for them. So good luck with the ticket sales on that. And it's going to be in January of next year. So get ready for it. Epikai's track of Kure So Kure, Gray So Gray, is the track we're jumping into. Flare Hughes after that with Way To You. And we have more of the show coming up next.

Yes, time for the ultimate battle of the day. It is BB time, balance battle time. We're only in the first hour of K-pop and Monday through Friday. So you have to be here Monday through Friday in the first hour to participate in BB time. I ask you some ridiculously hard questions. They're hard because they are ridiculous. And today we are going to be giving you the ridiculous situation of, for the rest of your life, for 1 hour every single day, you have hiccups. Will this be the exact same hour every day? Will this be random? I don't know. It's just for an entire hour, you will be going for an entire hour, or sneeze just 50 times a day. So it can be in a row, it can be separately, but within the 24-hour span, you sneeze 50 times. Which one would you choose? You're just going to try to help us figure this out while we listen to their track of Sour Grapes. So send in your answers now.

Okay, so Ninja Sour Grapes helped us try to figure out. So these are, yes, very, very annoying. So for the rest of your life, would you rather have hiccups for an entire hour? Now, is this going to be at the same time every day or randomly? We don't know, but you're just going to have a hiccup session for an hour. Or in the span of 24 hours, sneeze 50 times. It could be in a row or it could be just randomly. So what would you rather choose? They are supposed to be annoying. Crash is saying hiccups would be less destructive to public health. Okay. Aaron says, oh, but they're so annoying. Hiccups, I sneeze violently. Painfully, hiccups, I can eat a bit of sugar for a relief. Jenga says, I rather sneeze 50 times a day, hopefully spread out and not in a row. Hiccups for a full hour would be so annoying. Okay, so I am the opposite of Aaron. My hiccups are painful. I already do number two. So somebody who lives with allergies, like myself, I think could probably relate. I sneezed already like 10 times this morning. Sneezing for me is, when I was younger, because of my allergies, I used to go to the hospital quite a lot. And it's not like this, it's not like Korea where I can just like go to the ENT and then like, you know, they give me meds or whatnot. In the States, it was a process. And I was always at the doctors with my mom. And it was because of my allergies. And so, especially with my dad's side of the family, when I, up until I was about seven-ish, I was in contact with them a lot more than in my later years. And I had the nickname of Little Miss No-No and Sniffles. And the reason why I was called Sniffles was not because I cried a lot, was because I sneezed a lot. And I would always be like, when I was little. So I had the nickname Sniffles. And Little Miss No-No, the reason why I had that was because when I was like even younger, like before I could properly talk, apparently if anybody asked anything, I would say no. So if somebody approached me and was just like, what's your name? No. Do you want a cookie? No. Apparently that's how I acted. And so on one of my pictures that I posted on socials, yeah, it was one of my pictures. I'm sitting in a lawn chair and I'm wearing a t-shirt like laid back. My t-shirt says Little Miss No-No. Yeah, Little Miss No-No was my nickname until I was like six. And then it was Sniffles because I would sneeze so much. So because I do sneeze all the time and my hiccups are extremely painful, like I don't know why, but my hiccups hurt everywhere. My throat, my esophagus, lungs, diaphragm, like this entire area like locks down when I have the hiccups and I start getting headaches. So mine are painful. So I would rather go with the sneezing. I already lived through it anyways. I might as well just, you know, just embrace it if I have to. I always love these random conversations with, if you guys have any what if questions or, balance game questions, you can. Wait, Jenga says, OMG, one of my youngest students is in that phase right now. Yeah, the no is a phase. It is. And I was a notorious one. We have Kim Joo on the track with Drive. Do not touch the dial because more of our On This Day is coming up next.

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1: Welcome to our On This Day, where I take you back to

the yesteryear charts, and we are looking at songs that were popular in the week we are currently in years past. So it was pointed out yesterday that even though this is the last week of September, it is also the first couple of days of October. It does overlap, and actually the chart that I'm looking at does as well. I was able to find the year 2016 to also overlap similarly to the chart, and I was like, oh, look at that. So I left you guys off yesterday at number 17. It's day 3 of the week, and that means 3 days into the chart. So we are getting closer to the top 10, meaning we are really looking at some of the hottest tracks from 10 years ago. So, which songs found themselves in the upper rankings? Well, Por Bagan Sachungi started to make some splashes into the charts. And one of the songs off of their album, which was 나만 안 되는 연애, found itself up 21 spots to 16 from the week prior. Another track that had jumped into the top 50, top 30, top 20, up 82 spots from the week prior was A-Pink. 82 spots. From their peak revolution album, 내가 설렐 수 있게, or Only One, found itself at number 15. Then we had Hayes' track of 돌아오지마, Don't Come Back, at number 14, up one spot from the week prior. And Urban Zagapa started to make a little bit more of a mainstream splash with this power ballad that to this day is their like go-to song when they go to performances. 널 사랑하지 않아. That finds itself at number 13. I can't believe that this song is already 10 years old. We also see that at number 12, another sweet song from a power ballader, John Park or Jeonbak, with his track of 네 생각 or Thought of You, found itself at number 12. And the popularity of hip-hop was at its peak, as we were talking about Show Me the Money and whatnot. CJM's track and BY on the song of Puzzle found itself at number 11, with Ailee's If You coming in at number 10. So we're going to be jumping into some more music that I've chosen from this era. So we've got some power vocals for you. Urban Zagapa is going to start us off with 널 사랑하지 않아, I Don't Love You. John Park's after that with a little bit more of a sweeter song from his repertoire, which was 네 생각, Thought of You. And more of the shows coming up next.

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2: All right, fam, we need to start wrapping up the first hour. Some more 2016 mega hits. Which songs were trending in the last week slash first couple of days of September and October in 2016, 10 years ago? We are finding out through the chart, and stay tuned for tomorrow and Friday as well to find out who's in the top 10. I'm not going to leave you guys without listening with a little bit of A-Pink. And then we have our second hour. So we have their track of 내가 설레 수 있게, Only One, an hour or two of K-pop, and it's coming next.

Sing, sing, sing, Tiny Toons! When fall comes around, you can see red dragonflies flying across the blue sky. Have you ever tried catching dragonflies as a child? Long ago in Korea, children had a song they would sing while chasing dragonflies. It's called 잠자리 꽁꽁. This song is like a little magic chant. Children believe that if they sang, 잠자리 꽁꽁, 잠자리 꽁꽁. Dragonfly 꽁꽁, dragonfly 꽁꽁, the dragonfly might hear them and fly closer. Come this way, 꽁꽁. Go that way.

Hey, Gong Gong, it almost sounds like a spell for dragonflies, doesn't it? Another fun thing is that dragonflies had different names in different regions. Some people call them 촐비, while others call them 쨍아, 소금쟁이, or 나마리. Can you picture children running through the yard in the autumn sun holding dragonfly nets? Now let's listen to the traditional Korean children's song, 잠자리 꽁꽁.

Tis the top of the second hour here on K-Pop, and I'm your host, Isa Kizuwarifte. Tamia is here and are joining us in the studio, so get ready for that. If you would ever want to re-listen to the show, we do offer audio on demand for our What If, and it is a part of... You guys can find it on Spotify, so if you are a Spotify user, it's going to be a lot easier for you guys to find our episodes and just go back and listen to us in the, on the go, wherever you are. Now, before they join us in the studio, I do have to remind you, the only announcement we have for now is that our domestic survey, not our global survey, domestic survey is up. We have correspondents on Jeju-do Island, so you can do this in person if you are there. If not, you can go to our homepage, which is very easy, arirangradio.com. On the left-hand side, there's a huge banner. It says our survey. Click on it, and you'll be directed to the survey. It's fine. Same thing with our application. Just go to your application store, type in Arirang Radio and download it for free, and you're set to go. I love the confidence. So Tamia chose the first song for the second hour today. He chose his track, which is Doran Doran 2, but the song is only a minute 30. And I love how his confidence is for requesting the song when he has to come in and get ready for this show in a minute 30. So... Let's see if they can make it. We have those two troublemakers on the mic with our What If in just a few moments. In the meantime, though, we have Tamia's track, and I'll see you guys back after this with our What If.

0: 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Arirang Radio.
1: Hello, listeners. We've all done it before, sat there and asked ourselves or someone around us, what if?
2: A full hour of everyone's perspective on the what if of the day, listeners.
3: Wait, Tommy and Shion in the studio. What's up?
2: What was that?
1: 안녕하세요.
2: Where did that come from?
1: Hello, everyone. I'm being cheesy, like a 느끼해진.
2: Buttery
1: version.
3: Okay.
2: Hello.
3: Nia's dropping by to say hello. Finally can tune into the live. 처럼 Nia's also dropping by as well. 마지막, 9월의 마지막 수요일이네요.
1: 시간 너무 빠르다.
3: And Tikhan님's dropping by as well. I know it is the last day of September. Wake me up.
1: The third
3: September. Sorry.
1: Third quarter has been gone.
2: That's my middle school jam.
3: I love that.
1: 시간 진짜 빨라요.
3: Yeah.
1: It's almost the end of.
3: To be
1: year.
3: Honest,
2: we have two months left. Oh, 3 months.
3: Three months. Yeah. To be honest, this year went by fast, but it also didn't go by as fast enough.
1: Really? What does that mean?
3: So like in the tense that it's like already the end of September, like my body and my mind is like playing catch. I was like, oh my God, like we are in October now. The weather is officially cooler. Oh, yeah. We are wearing heavier clothing.
1: Yes.
3: But like Rufy had his second surgery. Like there's been like other things that are going on. And so because of that, like the year feels like it's kind of dragged on a little bit as well. And I kind of want 2026 to be over already.
2: Really?
3: Oh, but like there's certain aspects that I kind of want it to be over quickly. But then there's also some other aspects that like it's like, oh, wow, it's already like October.
2: I think it has been a good year because like for me, like time went by really fast.
1: Yes.
2: But I was thinking about like what I did this year. I was like, oh, this year has been like, there have been lots of events.
3: Yeah, no, well, for me, whenever I have artists in the studio, you know, we ask them like, oh, what are your goals for the year? Like, you know, before the year is up, what do you want to do? It's rare for me to get a chance to actually see somebody's resolution.
1: Yeah, may come true.
3: Come true, like before my eyes. Mm-hmm. So for Tamiya to have his team peer pressure him, because there's no other good way to, like there's no other way to say it. His members are just like, oh, Tamiya, 올해 노래 낼 거예요. Like he just like they just throw it out there, like you know whether he likes it or not, he needs to drop a solo album. Like the peer pressure was on, but then to see not only like him to drop an album, but like the album to be really good.
1: Yeah.
3: And like, yeah, even our writer was saying that her sister went to go see him perform and has been obsessed with Tamiya songs and like she's been posting it all over her socials.
2: Shout out to 작가님's sister.
3: Yeah.
2: But I'm going to release an album every year from now on.
3: That's like your goal?
2: Yeah.
3: To drop album?
2: Yeah.
1: You mean like a full album?
2: Yeah, every year. Because like,
1: nice.
2: Even an album a year is like a lot of work. But I was talking with my girlfriend and the girlfriend was like, Beatles had like two albums in 1 year. I was like, and that's like 14 songs each. I'm like, I can't do that, but I can do one a year.
3: Yeah, so, I feel that I was talking about this with our listeners on one of our segments about how recently some artists challenged themselves, like Yoon Jong-shin's like monthly releases. Like he pushed himself as a musician to keep himself accountable by doing those monthly releases. To say that he's gonna put out his best work every single month is not the point. It's kind of keeping himself accountable as a producer and a singer-songwriter to do certain things. Soon, you said that you were gonna do that this year too.
1: My year resolution was that, but I found out that in reality, it's hard.
3: Right.
1: Without the team especially.
3: Right. To do it by yourself. So I feel that, I try to emphasize this when we do interviews with our artists, but it's just because you put a song out doesn't mean that you can just, like, if you have SoundCloud, you can post it on SoundCloud. Or if you have your own, like, you know, channels, if you're just social media, if you don't care about your copyrights or anything, you can just post it on your social media account and call it a day. Mm-hmm. But a musician who, you know, who knows the channels that has to go through to release a track, it's not up to me to release a song every month. Just because I have a song recorded and ready and mastered and everything doesn't mean that Yutong's going to be, publication is going to be ready for me. am I going to have content that's going to be, supporting that? Like, you have so much more to think about.
1: Yes. And even like,
4: especially for me, and I'm at the age of mid-30s, so like to release a song every month is really tough in a way if you were not to make a living with that song.
2: Ah,

0: a big process that goes behind everything.
1: Good job,
2: man. Independent musician after I dropped this album.
0: No, because
2: there's so much stuff to do.
0: No, I was genuinely surprised to see the amount of other content and interviews that Tamya has been doing as an independent artist and was like,
3: 잘하는 거예요, 진짜.
0: Like, how are you getting all these interviews? And he's like, oh, no, I kind of like reached out to them.
2: I emailed everyone.
0: No, so he's his own PR. 진짜. Like, he's his own marketing. Because people get...
3: I just heard.
0: Yeah, people in major companies, like the marketing
2: department,
0: that's their job, that's to their go job. To work every day and reach out to influencers, YouTube channels,
3: writers, journalists,
0: like their newspapers. It's their job to search and find that. They get paid like three figures for stuff like that, and you're doing it all on your own.
2: You know, like,
3: good job.
2: It's been like a month since I released my album.
3: Yeah.
2: And ever since then, other than writing for like other people, like the things I have to do, I couldn't, I didn't have time to write my own music because I had all this like A&R stuff to do. And I had to prepare for a show. So like.
3: And also SNS stuff.
2: No creative stuff.
0: And social media stuff. It proves that it's like, it's really hard to be an independent musician.
3: You're becoming sexier and your appearance is even more.
0: Yeah, everybody's
3: sexier.
0: Like, look at his hair.
3: Yes, look at your hair.
0: It's getting long enough that he's getting a ponytail. Look at that.
3: And the wave front.
0: Are we going for a man bun? Are we going to do that?
2: I wasn't planning on doing a man bun, but is it remember like
3: this? Yeah, remember like this.
0: Really long enough. Yeah.
2: Like just like ponytail.
0: Okay.
2: For now.
0: For now.
2: Yeah.
0: Okay.
3: I think if your back hair becomes longer, then you can do the men bun. It's gonna be sexier here. Men bun with
2: and
3: the
2: sangtu?
3: Yeah. Okay. It's gonna be sexier.
2: The Joseon look.
0: Chanam님 is saying for Seon, 한 차례 음원을 냈으니 그래도 시작은 반이니까요.
3: 아 예, 시작은 반.
2: 시작은 반입니다.
3: 네.
0: But just even the thought of something to get it rolling is already, you're already halfway there. So you're doing great.
2: I'm surprised that like this is like your first time seeing the artist's new resolution like coming to life.
0: Well, because what happens is a lot of times I won't see an artist for like 2 to 3 years. I don't get a chance to see if they do or not. Like if the timing isn't right when they make a comeback, I might not be able to see them when they do make a comeback. Mm-hmm. So I missed the opportunity to do so.
3: And we're seeing every week.
0: But I see you every week. And then for me to actually see the process, like every time you came into the studio, like you're like, oh, do not have a new song recorded. Oh, I have the next song recorded.
2: That makes sense because I was like, are artists like more lazier than I thought? Like,
0: that makes more sense. Because I don't get a chance to see everybody weekly. I mean, on socials, I send my likes and my encouragement and stuff like that. But like to see it this close.
2: Makes sense.
0: Is good to know.
3: And for me as well, like as a friend who's like seeing you right next to you, like, and then you're keeping up your resolutions and you are like right now working on your independent things. So it's really, really
2: respectful.
0: After Chuseok, we're doing Deokdam now.
3: Deokdam.
0: Did you guys have a good Chuseok?
3: Oh, I don't know. I just slept all day.
0: You need to sleep.
3: Yeah. 진짜 아무것도 안
0: Whenever you say you rested, I feel very content because I worry that you don't get enough amount of sleep.
3: You know, there are times when you want to do nothing.
0: You have to.
3: Yeah. 근데 한국말로 이런 말 있잖아요. 아무것도 안 하고 싶은데 더 격렬하게 아무것도 안 하고 싶다. Enthusiastically, you don't want to do anything.
0: Well,
2: I want to go home even when I'm at home.
3: That's what it means.
0: It's because we're an adult and we have other things that we have to do at home. So like when you're at home, you are thinking about, I have to do laundry, I have to do this, like I have to take the trash out, I have to organize my clothes, like, you know, the seasons change, like, you know, it's because we have a mental load.
2: Speaking of really mental loads, is like replying back to people also a mental load for you guys?
0: Of course. Mm-hmm. That's why people...
2: It's not just me. So.
0: No, okay. Like in the corporate world, especially like even for influencers, people say that the one thing that they hate the most is like the first thing they wake up in the morning. If you see like their vlogs of like what they do in a day, it's like, oh, first I get coffee and then like I do my workout and then emails. That's their process of replying to people. So emails, from what I've been noticing, when people do vlogs like that, it also means DMs. So like they spend that time doing the replies to whatever inquiries that have been coming in for them.
3: How are your Chuseoks, by the way?
0: I slept. Oh, I just stayed home.
2: I took a rest and I had

0: like a music video shoot.
1: Nice, nice.
2: And well, worked. He's been busy.
1: You yeah. worked.
0: And I helped out my friend. My friend, one of my friends. Yeah. He's also an artist. Mm-hmm. He was doing like this web yening on his own. Oh. So I went there and like.
1: Nice. That for the you whole worked. Day.
0: Yeah.
1: Good job. Good job.
0: But I rested a lot. I slept a lot too.
1: Nice, nice.
2: That's
1: nice.
2: Good. That's good. At least your water bear was. Yeah.
1: Yeah.
2: Jenny 님 says 추석 때 전 육전 부쳤어요. 와 맛있겠다. 저도 전 했어요. I had a day where I did have some chon too because I needed some chon this year.
0: Do you guys have 추석 foods?
2: Yeah, I had chon. That was about it. And then I was gonna make 잡채, but then every time I make 잡채, I make like 15 servings. It's really hard to make like a very small serving of 잡채.
0: Oh really?
2: Just.
1: Oh, it makes sense.
2: So, like, even if you use half of everything,
1: it becomes sponge.
2: Oh, because there's so many. Yeah, there's so many things that go into it.
1: Noodles,
2: so,
1: vegetables.
0: And you can't just put, like, one.
2: Yeah, oh, yeah. So, like, even if you put, like, half of everything, so, like, half an onion, half of a carrot, half of everything, it's still, like, this much. And it goes bad really quickly, too. 잡채 goes bad really quickly.
0: So,
2: yeah, that's definitely, like, a 잔치. Yeah. But yeah, I did have some too. Griffin's dropping by just in time as well. Need to get into our topic for today. So our listener, as soon as I saw this story, I was like, oh, 내 얘긴가? I was like, is this my story? This listener is going through something that I exactly went through in my 20s.
1: Your 20s.
2: Your bestie befriends someone you don't like. That is today's topic. So it looks like our listener is coming up with some growing pains in her friendship or his friendship. So your bestie befriends someone you don't like. And our choices for today are honesty. Or state that you don't like their new bestie.
1: Yes.
2: So be honest. Just be honest that you don't like the situation.
1: I don't want you to be friends with them.
2: Or be understanding. It's their decision who to befriend, be the bigger person, and meet up with them both.
1: Okay, it's your relationship. I don't care.
2: Yeah. So honesty or just being understanding is the two choices. And we have a skit for you guys. Are you guys ready? Oh, just to remind our fam, the skit is incomplete. And they will tell you what they represent in the skit. And then you have to vote. And then we come back. And then whoever wins gets to close the skit.
1: People, no matter what, vote for Shiyun. No matter what.
2: No matter what Shiyun. He says today, he wants you to vote for him.
1: Shiyun입니다. 기호 1번.
0: 기호 1번. 아닙니다. For peace.
2: We're going to be jumping into our skit for today. You guys ready?
0: Yeah, ready. Yeah.
2: Let's do this. I feel torn these days. So my best friend has been hanging out with this one person that I don't like at all. They go places on the weekends and they flaunt their relationship all over social media. Do I have to be honest with her and tell her that I don't like her new friend?
3: Oh yeah, of course you have to tell her. It's not to make her end her relationship friendship with that person, but I believe you wouldn't dislike someone for no reason. So, if there is something your friend should know, I say, tell her.
4: Hey, you can't control who your friend hangs out with outside of seeing you. You become the jealous friend the minute you admit you don't like your friend hanging out with that other person. You can address the situation, but make an observation that she has a new friend, but don't straight out say, don't hang out with so-and-so.
3: No. How is Isaac supposed to deal with the awkwardness when her best friends ask her for like all three of them hang out together, huh? You need to put your foot down with how you feel.
4: Shiyun Young, Isaac Nana is a better person, understanding person, so she's not possessive. Or else her best friend might think Isaac is possessive. I'm trying to control her.
2: No, I'm not. I'm not trying to control anybody, but this is so hard. Do I come clean to my friend or just leave her be so that she can be in her own situation even though I'm uncomfortable?
3: Truth is best policy.
4: Oh,

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1: 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Let us know. 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
2: It is What If Day, and our listeners, bestie, befriends someone that they don't like, and yes. We're going with honesty or understanding yes. as the two choices for today, and we just listened to Tamia's request of...
3: Sarang Bodamon, Sarang Bodamon.
2: Yeah. Sarang Gojong Sai.
3: Sarang Gojong
4: Sai. What did you choose song?
2: Friendship and love.
3: Because this is about friendship.
4: So you're choosing choosing friendship over love?
3: No.
4: Or you're.
3: So I heard the version of this song on 나는 가수다 when I was young.
2: Aww.
3: And Kim Yeonwoo and Kim Kyung-ho sang the song too.

0: together. I thought it was weird how like two grown-up men are singing at the same time, or when they're not trying to be like, you know, when they're just straight, but like they're
1: singing a
0: singing
1: power
0: that
1: ballad,
0: power
1: love
0: ballad. Yeah,
1: song.
0: I thought it was kind of funny. And so in this case, like your friend has a right to do whatever. So like,
1: Okay,
0: yeah,
1: okay.
0: unless it's like 사랑과 우정 사이, your
1: You
0: friend,
1: should, you
0: yeah,
1: should.
0: you should
1: Okay,
0: let
1: you
0: them
1: should.
0: do
1: Okay, you should let
0: whatever.
1: them do. So, Taeyeon-nim is loving the song that loving the song choice. So, fam, you're gonna be voting for today.
2: Yes.
1: So we see what both of them represent. Jun is representing the honesty, where Tamye is representing understanding for today.
0: Honesty. Understanding.
2: You know what? There's a big phrase which very renowned person said, which is Benjamin Franklin.
1: Okay.
2: Benjamin
0: Oh, you're
2: Franklin.
0: pulling up Benjamin
2: Yes.
0: Franklin.
2: Benjamin Franklin said, honesty is the
1: The best
2: best policy.
1: policy.
0: Oh.
2: Honesty is the best
1: I never
2: policy.
1: knew that. I never knew that Benjamin Franklin was the one that said that.
0: Oh. He said that?
1: I knew the
2: Yes.
1: quote, but I never knew it was him that said
2: He said
1: it.
2: that. And this quote actually came out to my SAT essay writings.
1: Oh,
2: So I remember.
1: really? You remember?
2: What do
0: Benjamin
2: you
0: Franklin
2: think about
0: once said.
2: what do you think about honesty's best policy? So that's why I remember. Anyways.
1: Oh, okay.
2: Now let's
1: Okay.
2: begin.
1: Well,
2: Duo.
1: okay. So,
0: Did you prepare that?
1: so not to support Chiun in any way today, particularly no favoritism, but when I said earlier, oh, 이거 내 얘긴가? Yesterday, when I was saying that, oh, this is my story. I had the exact
2: Same experience.
1: situation
2: Yes.
1: when I was in my 20s.
0: Or you,
1: So,
2: what happened?
0: who are you in the story, though?
1: our listener.
0: Oh, okay.
1: Our listener. Okay, so this is what happened. So we had a group of friends.
2: Yes.
1: And this group of friends had one core friend that all accumulated us. So for example, I never knew Siyun, but I knew Tamye. Siyun knew Tamye, and so we would hang out together
2: Yes.
1: and we all became friends, but Tamye would like be absent often, but we would still have that group chat.
0: Oh.
1: But like every single person in this group was brought because of Tamye,
0: They're not
1: right?
0: mutual friends.
1: So we're all mutual friends, and then we became friends. But I had a personal falling out with one of the girls in the group. And out of all of the group, there was this one friend that, regardless of Tamye, I was already friends with her. And like she was my closest friend out of everybody in the group. And when I had a falling out with one of the girls, we were still in the group together. I tolerated
2: Yes.
1: being in group chats with them and whatnot. But just like our listener, like they were posting like them two going places like all over social media. And I was honest at the fact that why I had a falling out with said girl. And so I was like, I respect that you are friends with her. And we were all friends before. And the falling out and us not seeing eye to eye is like my own personal thing. But can you kind of like tone it down a little bit?
0: Are you told them?
1: Yeah, I was like, can you tone it down a little bit? So then I was like, manna, like meet up, like, you know, do whatever you guys want to do. Could you like post about it less? It like it feels like you're rubbing it in. And she's like, oh, 뭔지 알아, 뭔지 알아. Like, I totally understand. I totally respect your feelings. Like, I totally understand where you're coming from. And I was like, oh, okay. That was easy. Like, oh, I actually like, you know, said my case and it worked. It didn't work.
2: It didn't work.
1: It didn't work.
2: Oh.
1: It didn't work. I ended up not. I ended the entire relationship with a group friend. Like
2: Oh.
1: the groups of friends, like
2: That's feasible.
1: very shortly
2: Okay. Can I? Do you want to say something? I have one story
0: What?
2: that I want to add on to it,
0: Okay.
2: which is
0: Okay.
2: like a continuous. But if you want
0: Okay.
2: to say
0: Just
2: something
0: say your
2: first,
0: story.
2: well, you
0: Share your anecdote.
2: okay. Share my
0: Like,
2: anecdote.
0: yeah.
2: Okay. So to add on to your story, I have like a similar experience back in the days. So there was a closest friend of mine who introduced his other friend, and the three of us became really like close friends to each other. And then we've been hanging out for a while, and then we become like besties. And one day, I would say my closest friend as A, and then
1: His friend,
2: his friend as
1: B.
2: B. And then one day, all of our friends, like group of friends, was hanging out together, and then we were having a drink together. And then the B, in a sudden, he drunk, and then he stepped up the line. He did something wrong to me.
0: Oh.
2: Specifically.
0: Defined wrong.
2: Yeah. Defined wrong?
0: Yeah.
2: He was it literally,
0: verbal?
2: What?
0: Was it verbal or was it physical?
2: It's physical.
0: Oh, physical.
2: Yeah. Ooh. Physical. So I was thinking about the police intermission too.
0: That physical.
2: Yeah,
0: okay.
2: That physical. So I was really shocked.
0: Mm-hmm.
2: And then I was very, very upset with the relationship that is like ruined. So I ended up telling the A to
1: choose.
2: You didn't experience this, but there's a possibility that you might experience this too. Because this happened to me. And then that exact same thing didn't happen, but that continuous thing kept on happening with A, B, with the other persons, other people. So they became like, they ended up their relationship too. In the end. So I ended up relationship with B, and then A, B ending at the end, they ended up their relationship too. So telling the truth is not only for me, but only helps the, it keeps your bestie to 뭔가 나쁜 일을 먼저
1: right,
2: 하기
1: right.
2: 전에.
1: You're preventing something.
2: Yes,
1: so
2: yes,
1: 철원님
2: yes.
1: also says that if you respect your friend and you love your friend,
2: mm-hmm.
1: you want to be honest with them to let them know. Aaron is also saying you can be both honest and understanding with the situation, which is true. We're just
2: for
1: the sake of, you know.
0: I feel like this anecdote is kind of different because let's say I found out a murderer. In that case, I have to tell my friend about it. But like if it contains like violence or like bad things, of course you should tell this person. But like in this scenario, it doesn't include that. You're just uncomfortable with that person. But
1: okay.
2: In this scenario, you don't know what is making this Isaac in the scenario. Is like disliking.
1: Oh, what past?
2: Yeah.
1: No. Because this could be a bad relationship.
2: Yeah. There must be a reason behind.
0: Yeah, but then
2: specifically,
0: if she knew, like for example, if it was violence, she would have just said violence. But she doesn't know. She just has this choke, so she doesn't have the physical evidence to say like, oh, this person is a bad person.
2: I think we have to make an assumption under the third person is.
0: Who's the third person?
2: The disliking.
0: Oh, disliking. Oh, yeah.
2: One who we are disliking.
0: Yeah.
2: Is a bad something that Lee Sang-moon found.
1: Right. So we're assuming that the listener has a legitimate reason to not like the new person that is being befriended by the bestie. Dean was saying that for me, I always view friendship as separate. Your friendship with that person is with that person, and your friendship with me is with me, as long as you don't share my details with her.
0: Yeah, I feel the same way. Should I be honest with people now?
2: Yeah,
0: oh,
2: why not?
0: Then I should tell all my friends not to hang out with Shun Young. Yeah, Shun Young, 놀지 마. 나 불편해, 이렇게. I'm just kidding,
2: PD님,
0: but
2: 저의 불편해요.
0: I'm just kidding, but like in my cases, like I felt like I always had this like choke. What's choke in English?
2: Feeling.
1: Like sixth sense.
0: Yeah, sixth
1: that feeling.
0: Sense about people. Mm. Whenever I found out like someone's like being sketchy, I naturally like distanced myself from that person.
2: Yes,
0: but
2: yes,
0: that doesn't
2: yes.
0: mean I went around telling people like, oh, this person's a bad person. I didn't have that physical evidence. I didn't have like instances where he hit people or where he like lied or do whatever. But I kind of sensed it. So I kind of distanced myself from it. And my friends, I didn't tell my friends about it. But like when we're meeting together, I would say like, hi. And like, oh, how are you doing? And I'd be friendly. But like I try not to hang out with them a lot. And whenever that happens, like a year or two later, my friends come and tell me like, oh, this person did that.
1: Oh, 맞아.
0: 근데 그거를 even if I kind of sensed it coming, if I tell them before that happens, I will be the weird person because I don't have like the
1: it makes sense.
0: Evidence to say
1: right.
0: Like, oh.
1: But that's the thing. Like for today, I mean, we are having this conversation for the sake of being on opposite sides for the skit as well. In all honesty, we can do both. You can be understanding, but also confront at least like a close friend or whatever about how you are uncomfortable in the situation. Because if you are truly besties, like being honest with that should be a healthy relationship that you have with your friend. But it should also be supported with understanding. Like Aaron was saying earlier, you have to have that understanding of and like that cool laid back of like, you know, you do you. But like I'm uncomfortable with that person. But I mean, like, you do you. So like it's more of like for what you say, like if you say like Shion is uncomfortable, but you don't flat out tell that to your friends. But like when your friend is just like, yo, so Shion said that he's going to join us, like, if we go out tonight, then you'd be like, oh, you know what?
2: I would just,
1: busy with work. I don't think so. I'll hang out with you guys next time. I mean, your good friend would catch on to, you know, why that's going on.
0: I only did it once. I only told them, like, my friends about how I'm uncomfortable once in my life. And that was when, like, I was shooting a music video. And we were planning music video together. And my friends were like, oh, we should invite this person too on the video and have him as a cameo. And I was like having a bad feeling about it.
2: Oh, it was that day? That's why I was kicked?
0: Yeah, you're kicked.
2: No.
3: 아, 지금 밝혀진 거.
0: 아이, 뭐래.
3: The truth is revealing, everyone. Come here. I thought we were friends.
0: anyways. So I told them like, oh, I'm kind of uncomfortable with this person. So like, it's cool that you guys are hanging out. And you can put stories and you can do whatever you want. But like having him in our music video is kind of uncomfortable for me. And they're like, oh, we understand. So we put him out. And 2 years later, that's like the best thing I ever done.
1: They did something.
0: Yeah, that person did something and like...
3: Ah, 너무
1: they were in the news.
0: Yeah. I was like, whoa!
3: 그치.
0: I avoided that.
3: 그치.
1: You dodged a bullet with that one.
0: Yeah, but unless it's like involving me, like I don't want to intervene in my friends.
1: Well, a lot of our listeners are agreeing with Shion. Honesty is currently sitting at 73%.
0: 73%?
1: Where understanding is at 27%. I think the reason is for today, the reasoning behind like the two choices is that they need to go hand in hand instead of being on the opposite side of the spectrum. And I feel that a lot of our listeners at least would say something if they're. So I feel that that's kind of why Shion's probably getting a little bit more leverage today. Because at least like we're not talking about just a friend. We're talking about your bestie here.
2: Yeah.
1: Like the bestie that you normally like if you're bestie level, you should be at the level where like you don't say nice things to them. Like you should be at bestie level where you like, you know, cuss at them, you know what I mean? Like you should be like really honest with this person. So I feel that that's probably why the honesty is
2: maybe
1: getting a little
2: if
1: bit
2: we
1: more.
2: Dissect this
1: I'm loving how Tamiya is taking on Shun's aspect of
2: maybe
0: 아니, 존중해줘요, 좀. 친구가
2: maybe
0: 넓겠다는데.
2: If we dissect this if we are feeling emotional discomfort between the relationships, then telling the friends, if we're jealous with the friend's relationship, then that is wrong. I think it's more of bad side of emotional feeling. But if we put this, oh, what if my bestie experiences what I felt, like discomfort? What if he will feel? Then if that comes in, then it's a good, like, to tell the truth.
0: Yeah, but like...
2: Yeah. In the skit...
0: In the skit, it doesn't mention anything about this person being a bad person.
2: Yeah, it's like
0: person.
2: An assumption.
0: Assumption.
2: Like, yeah, underlying.
0: I think this is more like, oh, I'm uncomfortable with this person. So
1: it might be out of jealousy. Okay, that also can be.
0: You respect this person, and jealousy is coming from you. So like, you should work that out yourself instead of like, you know, like I'm jealous, you know.
2: Yeah.
1: Well, but I agree. Like when we were looking at the skit, as I was doing the translation.
0: yeah.
1: I feel that in any type of a relationship, when people confront people about other people, I think that for the most part, are you jealous? Like, I think that that might be the first thought
2: makes sense.
1: For a lot of people. Like, even though that's not the intent.
2: Yeah.
1: Like, I feel that, like Tamiya's side said in the skit, like, I don't want to come off as like a jealous person. By saying like, oh, don't hang out with them. Because it sounds very Yeah. Jealous. It sounds like very petty, jealous behavior to say that. Mm-hmm. It is a little cringe to approach.

0: It is cringe, and I feel like they're free to hang out with like whoever it is. Like if it's a bad person, I would like warn them about it. Like, oh, that person killed 5 people. But if it's not like bad, like they're free to hang out with it. Even if the like, even if like, you know, like if I tell them like, oh, that person is a liar, and they choose to hang out with that person, it's their choice.
1: Well, that's yeah, it's true. So, but like, at least you told them.
0: Yeah, when it's a bad thing, I would tell them. But like usually in this situation, you don't have a physical evidence. You just have this choke. Different people, so you don't match with each other. It's kind of like that. So like, you don't want to like bring it up, make it a conflict.
1: Right. You don't want to. You want to create a conflict for no reason. Okay. So we have another request.
2: Oh yeah, I brought a song, which is To Anyone. It's called Go Away. Friend, run away, go away. And I would like to share one interesting story after the song.
1: Okay.
2: People, stay tuned.
1: Oh, so we're getting after the song. So we're going to listen to the track. So I can give us a story.

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4: All right, so we continue on, and yes, the vote continues on as well. And today we're actually having like deep conversations about.

0: normally we talk about other stuff during the song breaks, but today our argument continues. So today our listener seems to be going through something I feel that everybody goes through at one time in their life, whether it's in high school, junior high, college, or later in life. Mm-hmm. So their bestie has recently befriended somebody that they don't like. And it's a very uncomfortable situation. So are we approaching this with honesty and telling them how we feel? Or are we just going to be like understanding and just kind of like avoid the problem and like let them get burned?
1: Don't make it sound like Kipyong. It's not. It's about respecting their boundaries.
0: No, it is.
1: What?
2: It's put you.
1: It's not honesty. Versus whippy.
0: You're not avoiding the problem. You are respecting their situation to make their own mistakes situation.
1: Yeah. It's their life, so you respect that.
0: No, but that is true. But Tamya makes a good point because, like, all jokes aside, if somebody came up to Tamya, was just like, no, I don't think you should hang out with Shun. Like, I don't think, like, you're good. I'd be like, what? Like, I think the rebellious side of human nature would come out and be like, shouldn't it? Like, you know what I mean? Like, I feel that it depending on the person who you hear this from, you might be like, well, like, let me make my own decisions. Yeah.
1: And every, like, people, like, individual's relationship is very different.
0: What was your story, by the way?
1: Oh, yeah.
0: Before I forget.
2: So, listener, thanks for waiting. So, to tell you and share my interesting story, so I am a type of person who say uncomfortable truth. I just speak it out.
0: Okay.
1: Really?
2: Yeah. In the group, I feel
0: that in a professional setting, Seon wouldn't do that because he's been in the business for too long.
1: Oh, we're just a professional relationship.
2: No.
1: That's why I don't know this.
2: Yeah, maybe, yes. Yeah, we're a business relationship.
1: We're a business relationship.
0: Because Seon would never do that in front of me.
2: Yeah,
0: because I'm also older.
1: 누구한테 하는 거예요?
2: 그러니까 친구들끼리, like friendships, we're around the same ages, or like even the elders, I don't mind. But if there's someone who stepped the line,
0: overstepped.
2: Yeah, there are people who don't speak it out, and there are people who speak it out in front of them because it's uncomfortable.
0: And you are not afraid to be honest, okay?
2: And because of that, I have a lot of conflict with the people. And if I have the conflict, there are a couple of my friends who told me, why are people making conflicts? Oh, I don't know. It's just my type. And then, like you said, I have like a sixth sense too. And then if I have the feeling, I tell my friends, oh, he is something awkward. He has something else. And then it's better for you to stay like 귀뚜라미, 귀뚜라미 그 뭐야 이거, signal, the satellite. Whatever that is, you have to set that on. And then when time flies, after like hours and hours, or after days and days, after years, what my friends tell me is that what you felt was right. And then what you experienced was right. And then
0: so it's your story, but different. Like he said his mind and then they learned anyways. And like you took a step back.
1: In my point of view, in
2: the end, I have one more thing.
1: We have 1 minute left. we can't end this on here. First of all,
2: 내 별명이 발작 버튼 인간이래. 발작 버튼 인간.
0: Okay, Tamya, we didn't get a chance to hear your side.
1: First of all, I don't like how this is going, like honesty versus like avoidance and like.
0: Well, it's not avoidance. Yeah,
1: and I don't like how this scenario is only like focused on like on a bad person, because it's not usually like sometimes like you're uncomfortable with someone who you don't match individually, and I think it's more about like you can't be always right about this.
0: Right,
1: and so I'm not always right, so I feel like it's kind of omane.
0: You're respecting boundaries.
1: Yeah, I feel like it's kind of like too arrogant to go and be like, oh, I sense something bad about this person, so you should keep an eye on it. I think it's kind of arrogant. So I feel like it's in my values, it's better to like respect this person's own like boundaries and relationships.
0: Okay, that makes a lot of sense.
1: Every person is different in every dynamic. I think I lost anyways, but that's my belief.
0: That's my final belief. Okay.
1: That's my final belief.
0: Well, we're gonna have time to have them state their actual advice for our listener today as well. But we do need you to do the countdown to find out who actually took the win today. Oh, the vote is changing. 달라지고 있어. 10, 9, 8, 7, 6, 5, 4, 3, 2, 1. The percentile changed to even out to Tamiya's understanding at 40% with Shiyun's honesty at 60%.
2: 고생하셨습니다.
1: 말해도 빨리 할 걸.
0: Shiyun, we have to do the skit. Are you ready with the script? Yeah. All right, let's go.
2: Isaac, Isaac, Isaac, Isaac. Did you tell your friend about how you didn't like her new bestie?
0: Yeah, I did. So it wasn't easy, but we sat down and I was honest about my approach. Mm-hmm. I told her that the person and I had history mm-hmm. and that I respected her choices mm-hmm. for spending time with them and having a relationship, mm-hmm. but was open that I felt uncomfortable mm-hmm. about that person as a whole. She respected my boundaries mm-hmm. and doesn't try to make like the three of us mm-hmm. hang out or anything. Mm-hmm. I'm actually glad we were able to talk about it.
2: Ah, 역시, 그봐, 그거봐. A true best friend knows how to respect each other's boundaries and feelings. You have every right to feel what you feel, and you should not have to hide that from your best friends.
0: I agree.
2: The best is always the best policy.
0: I agree. I almost ruined our friendship by my doubting. I'm glad I was able to talk to her about it. Okay, but all of this aside, since we do need to help our listener for today, what do you guys really think?
2: 난 삐지롱. 저도 삐. 얘기 안 하지롱. I wouldn't tell necessarily.
1: Yeah, like
0: okay, so both of you would not necessarily say anything.
2: So all the stories that I tell so far is I don't necessarily tell my friends, but that actually happened. Yeah, I didn't tell my friend.
0: No,
2: yeah.
0: But I said no, but then
1: I thought it was sketchy when you said like, oh, they told me they came to me back and they're like, you're right.
0: Because it sounded like his story.
1: I was like, what?
2: 삐지롱, 난 삐지롱
0: 다며. I think today it is me representing A and then them representing B. But I'm not saying that understanding of what you guys were talking about with B and not saying anything of respecting them to make their own decisions. Mm. I feel that, like I said, there is definitely going to be like, depending on how you approach the situation, I feel that it's going to be very awkward. Mm-hmm. And it sounds like Tommy said earlier about how, you know, it feels like you're arrogant enough to who are you to like dictate I'm going to be friends with or not. But in the case and the fact that, especially for us girls, like our bestie level, if we are besties, I should already have like not have to worry about that level and be honest with you. Mm-hmm. And in that honesty, mm-hmm. I am going to tell you to your face, I don't like her. And then if she's just like, mm-hmm. why? I would state my case.
2: Oh yeah.
0: But I would never tell her, don't hang out with her.
2: Yeah, don't hang That's out. Different. Or
0: that you can hang out with her. Yes, it's just I don't like her.
2: Yes, yes, mm-hmm. yes, yes.
0: I will be very honest.
2: Yes.
0: And mm-hmm. be like, I don't like her.
2: Yeah.
0: Like her.
2: In that case, I would say the truth. In that case, yes. If that's the truth, then I would just frankly speak what my feelings are towards that person.
0: You're still gonna just.
1: I would say, like, if that person asked me, like, do you not like this person? I'd be like, I don't like hate this person, but like, I don't
0: particularly
1: like think we're a good match. Like, so yeah.
0: Okay.
1: I would just tell that, but I wouldn't go up and say like, oh, I don't like this person.
0: Okay. Chuseok is on the track as we say goodbye with 그대를 사랑하는 10가지 이유, 10 reasons why I love you. And I'll see you guys in October.
2: Later.
1: October. Bye.

Welcome to Arirang News. This is Cha Yoon-kyung, and we start with our top headlines at this hour. The third joint on-site investigation into the landmine explosion in the demilitarized zone uncovered another North Korean landmine on Tuesday. The Joint Chiefs of Staff said a joint inspection with the United Nations Command found one additional landmine near the site of the explosion, which occurred on September 21st. This brings the number of mines found at the site to four, with the newly discovered device described as being different from the one described by soldiers who were at the scene when the explosion occurred. The third on-site inspection involved around 30 personnel, including South Korean troops, members of the UN Command Military Armistice Commission, and personnel from other investigative agencies. On the same day, Director of Operations at South Korea's Joint Chiefs of Staff Yang Jin-hyuk shared further details during questioning at the National Assembly, saying one North Korean anti-personnel landmine was identified approximately 1 meter from the point of the crater. Despite South Korea's evidence presented so far, North Korea has rejected the findings on the DMZ mine blast and called it a hoax. Kim Yo-jung, sister of Kim Jong-un and a senior official of the ruling Workers' Party, made a statement through the North state-run Korea Central News Agency on Wednesday morning, saying there will be a retaliation to South Korea's fabrication. The blast took place on September 21st on the Western Front during a South Korean military operation. Two soldiers were seriously wounded. On Monday, the Joint Chiefs of Staff said a North Korean mine was highly likely the cause. The UN command acknowledged that the crater lies south of the military demarcation line. Kim insisted North Korean soldiers have never crossed a border and called the South's claims of border crossings a deliberate attempt to shift blame. U.S. President Donald Trump could announce South Korean investment projects in the United States as early as Wednesday, including a major liquefied natural gas project in Alaska. Reuters reported Tuesday that the Trump administration may unveil plans to use South Korea's Strategic Investment Fund for several projects, including about $54 billion U.S. dollars for the Alaska LNG project. Seoul and Washington have been coordinating on the announcement under last year's bilateral trade agreement. Under that deal, South Korea committed to investing $300 billion in the United States in exchange for lower U.S. tariffs on South Korean goods. Korea's industrial activity weakened in August amid declines in output, retail sales, and facility investment. According to the Ministry of Data and Statistics, on Wednesday, industrial production dropped 1.3% from August. Retail sales fell 1.8%, led by weaker durable goods sales, particularly cars. Facility investment fell 9.5%, ending 2 months of gains led by semiconductor machinery investment. The ministry said weak auto activity weighed on both production and consumption, with more data needed to assess future economic trends. World number one An Se-young has made Asian Games history, winning her second consecutive women's singles badminton gold medal in Japan on Tuesday. An defeated Japan's world number three Akane Yamaguchi in straight games 21-17 and 21-9 in the final at Ichinomiya City Municipal Gymnasium just northwest of Nagoya. The victory extended An's winning streak against Yamaguchi to 9 consecutive matches. Moving to weather forecast. Today is giving us one last taste of late summer warmth, but a dramatic change is on the way. Skies are mostly clear right now, but cold air will move in behind.

0: today's rain, bringing a significant drop in temperatures. From late afternoon, rain will begin in the northern parts of Gyeonggi-do Province and Gangwon State before spreading across the central regions and northern Jeonbuk State overnight, with 5 to 30 millimeters in the forecast. The current temperatures are 27 degrees in Seoul, 28 degrees in Gwangju, 27 degrees in Busan, and 24 degrees on Jeju-do Island. 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

Dear Diary, I'm actually healthy. I've been sleeping early and waking up early, drinking tons of water, and have been eating proper meals. What's happened to me? I'm living the textbook life, but am I happier? Welcome to Heart Attack, me DJ Pretty Little Liars. We'll be back after we listen to Super Dry by Verbal Gin featuring Lucy Gang.

That was Super Dry by Verbal Gin featuring Lisi Gang. You guys are listening to Heart Attack, and I'm your DJ, Pretty Little Iris. Hello, everyone. How are y'all feeling today? It's a little over 2 at 3 p.m., September 30th, Wednesday, in Korea. It is the last day of September. We are kind of vroom-vrooming into spooky season, but starting tomorrow, it's officially spooky season. Celebrating a little early with my Chucky t-shirt from tomorrow. For 1 month, you can say what you want to say to me. I always say, and it's October, guys, if there's something you have to confess to me, now's your time. There's maybe like a 7% chance, lower chance of me getting mad at you. Not 7%. 7% lower. So starting tomorrow, you can talk to me and I'll be a little less toxic. Are we ready for October, Iris? Are we ready for Happy Iwis? I have prepared myself with a treat tomorrow because it is October 1st. So I'm going to start off October greatly. I'm going to start off October happily, because if I don't make myself happy, who's going to be in charge? Remember that. You have to make yourself happy. You are responsible to make yourself happy. And honestly, sometimes going overboard a little bit is fine as well, if that's what it takes. Treat yourself is going a little overboard, whatever, it's okay, because at the end of the day, nobody cares about you, except for yourself, and maybe your mom, maybe your dog, but I can't think of any other people. How are you all feeling? Let's see what you guys are saying. Steve says, Iris, so amazingly pretty today. Thank you. It's a good hair day. Kind of rare nowadays. I don't know why. I think my hair isn't really that happy. My hair is not really listening to me nowadays. So when I have good hair days, I have to compliment it. I have to say thank you. I have to say, I see you, I hear you, and we don't judge, and I thank you. What else shall we talk about? I did my makeup a little bit differently today, in case you noticed. But in case you didn't notice, I'm telling you. Now. So this is Heart Attack. It's kind of weird for me to mention this right now suddenly, and it's random, but I really like the name of Heart Attack. I like the aesthetics of Heart Attack. It's very Pretty Little Iris. Can you imagine another DJ doing Heart Attack? Literally, Heart Attack feels so me. Me. It's me. Iris World, Iris Country, Iris Land, Iris Rules. And because it's Iris Country and we're all citizens of Iris City, I'll give you 2 minutes and 34 seconds to pay your tax. I'll be back after. Bye, Pretty Little Iris.

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1: You guys are listening to Heart Attack. I'm your DJ, Pretty Little Iris. What are we doing today on our show? In our first hour, we have Heart News, IRG News articles on what's happening in the arts and culture world in Korea. And then we have Heart of the Day, where we ask a question, you give an answer, we share your answer here on the screen. Today's Heart of the Day was, what is a song you're obsessed with lately? One of the songs that we can ask once in a while, because we always have our moments with songs. We always have a song depending on what phase of our life we're going through. So it is a question that we do ask time to time. So whatever it is that you are listening on repeat, let us know what it is and we'll be sharing them in a bit. If you want to send me a message, and I hope you want to send me a message, because Iris City doesn't come for free. Wait, who paid tax? Literally, did no one pay tax? Let's see. Who paid tax? Okay, she's the prettiest DJ ever. So pretty. I saw two pretties. Huh? I don't know. I don't know. Oh. You can send us messages to our send message board or our email, heartattackadirang@gmail.com, and we'll be reading them in a bit. If you have a song request, send those to us as well. And in hour two today, we have Open Heart. We have an interview. Have you noticed my kind of hip outfit today? We're going to be joined by the historic Korean heavy metal band, Black Hole. And we're also going to be joined by a master of pansori, Bang Sumi Myeongchang. They actually did a collaboration together. So if you're curious about the collaboration between heavy metal and Korean pansori, then just keep on listening to our show. It's going to be really interesting. Let's go listen to a song and I'll be back with Heart News. This is 소년 만화 by KWER.

September 30th, Wednesday. Here's today's Culture Life News of Korea. This is Heart News. September's final day will be relatively warm, but temperatures will drop sharply starting tomorrow. So it'll be about 5 degrees cooler tomorrow, with morning temperatures around 10 degrees in the days ahead, so it's time to prepare a warmer jacket. Rain will move in central regions and northern Jeonbuk from the afternoon, with up to 30 millimeters expected in northeastern Gyeonggi and northern inland Gangwon. Strong winds are also expected across much of the country. Seoul will reach 26 degrees today, but much colder air will arrive tomorrow. BTS member RM's personal art collection will be exhibited at the San Francisco Museum of Modern Art for the first time. RM by SF MoMA Between You and Me runs from October 3rd through February 7th, featuring around 180 works, including about 140 from RM's collection. The exhibition includes works by Korean artists such as Yoon Hyung-gun, Park Lae-hyun, and Jang Wook-jin, alongside masters including Ki Won-gi, Baek Nam-jun, Mark Rothko, and Henri Matisse. RM also participated in the curation, from selecting the works to recording the audio guide and choosing the music. This is SF MoMA's first exhibition collaboration with a K-pop artist. Gravity is making a comeback with their ninth mini-album, Sonorous, released today at 6 p.m. The 7-track album features the title song Louder, an electronic dance track with dreamy dark sounds and an addictive chorus. Several members also took part in the album's promotion, production, contributing lyrics, and self-written songs. Gravity will celebrate the release with a live event for their fan club, Lobby-T, at 7 p.m. This has been Korea's Heart News of the Day. We'll be back after Come Back to Me by RM of BTS and My Turn by Gravity.

follow us on Instagram if you want to participate in our daily Q&A. Our Instagram handle is heartattack_harirang. Check out our story uploads, which is where we upload our Q&As. Today on our story, we uploaded, what is a song you're obsessed with lately? I listen to songs related to work, and most of the songs I listen to for leisure is usually not pop songs. It would be something completely out of my genre. For instance, it would be something that's not in my field. For example, classical music. Or recently, because I've been into musicals, it would be a musical number. But the thing is, I usually have a musical number I'm obsessed with, and that just depends on what musical I recently watched. But as you know, I watched so many recently that I couldn't dedicate a whole week of fangirling to each and one of them. Not a week, like 2-3 weeks, even a month. And just fangirling over one piece, one number for a month. So it's kind of stuffy out there. It's kind of all tangled up there. I am also working on new projects, and I am also working, like always, I am working on music. So realistically, the song that's always been on repeat for me is the songs that I have to literally work on, because I do have to monitor them all the time. Itinerary. I like saying itinerary better because it has it in it. And you know, Pennywise is my friend. So let's say itinerary. Itinerary. Itinerary. Itinerary. Itinerary sounds better. Itinerary. Itinerary. That's just cuter. Anyhow, let's check out your answers. Anna says, Flea by Pretty Little Iris. And then here's a real answer, but I can't see. I can't read that. Something by something. I can't believe I knew at least one character from that. Benny says, Cortez, red. While for old songs, Malikut by Lee Seung-jeol. Sim Sound says, Toss, none other than Flea by Pretty Little Iris. This question, by the way, was not a trap. Kevin says, Destroy Me. By Pretty Little Iris and Pookie by 50/50. Steve says, of course, Pretty Little Iris' amazing new song. Fui, I swear this was not a trap, but still, regardless, Mexi. Tutu says, favorite song by Meow. SP says, Fee by Pretty Little Iris. Also, Sawadika by Lisa. V is for the trap. Sawadika is the real answer. But I'm buying it. I don't really care. I'm buying it. Nani says, Missing by Teen Top. Ricky says, Heartbreak Hotel by the Jacksons. Do you have a heartbreak? Are you at a hotel? Rasu said a picture. White Noise by Rehearts. Is this a K-pop song? Starrett says, Wherever You Are. By who? By who? Ryan says, For me, 500 Miles by Peter, Paul, and Mary. And also Puff the Magic Dragon by Peter.

Peter, Paul, and Mary. Crossover writes us, no particular song lately. May I recommend V by Pretty Little Iris? Hi, Sure, Destroy Me by Pretty Little Iris? Hi, Sure. Steven says, Destroy Me, High Heel Ribbon. Sabina says, Loop by Universe. Universe also sang this live in the studio for us. Caught up in the loop, caught up in the loop. It's a good song. Leon says, May My Night by Le Sserafim. I'm Flu says, Destroy Me. Kill me. Bye, Iwis. That's me. Are you guys being real? Are you guys being true? Let's see what you guys are saying. Arky says, No, it's just a really groovy song. I wish I can sing it. That was the question to Heartbreak Hotel, right? What else? Bahar says, Bonjour, I'm tired. Don't mind this passerby. I have to mind you if you say I'm tired. Are you alright-y? Are you alright-y? But honestly, are we ever alrighty? If you think about it, is us ever alrighty? Am I getting too deep? Let's see what other things you guys are saying. Namaste. Oui, oui. Oui, oui, baguette. At this point, I really need a song called Oui. Why do I say Oui all the time? Bahar also says, Infinite Snickle Haja, be mine after Monday's show. Yeah, on Monday, I was surprised that Boitello knew that song so well from the top of his, like, heart. Like, he knew it better than me. So I'm really, like, interested and curious to see what other boy group idol, like, K-pop idol bops he knows inside of his head. Okay, let's go listen to a song and I'll be back, guys. This is 가을이 오려나 봐요 by Kotak.

I have a question, guys. Are you ready to see some magic of Iris talking for 11 minutes? Let's start the magic. Since I have one message. Hi, Iris. Sue here. This was a weekend message, but I'm just gonna read it right now. First of all, missed you. Hope you enjoyed your trip, Iris. Was it your first time in New York? I only remember your time in Boston. Okay, let me answer this. First of all, it was not my first time in New York. It was probably my... Let me check. The first time I was in New York was 2017. And then it was in 2022 when I was in Boston. I got on the train ride to go to New York a few times. So I went to New York. I arrived in New York before Boston, so that was once. And then I went to New York in between because I had a long weekend once. And then after my semester ended, I went to New York. And I'm not sure if I went again once in between. I don't think I did. And then five times? I think it was more than five times. It's probably between five and six. Maybe just five. But it's somewhere between five and six. So I have been to New York quite often, I would say. I've been there more often than Boston, although I've been in Boston longer. But the first time I went to New York, I actually stayed for a long time. I was there for 10 days or even more, 13 days. So it was a long time. Second, did you eat something different during the trip? I miss Iowa's food diaries, like when you visited many countries and posted what you ate daily still during radio clock. I did eat some foods I can only have. I don't want to say only have, but some foods that are kind of rare in Korea, I would say. I had this like really authentic Thai food that had these spices that are really hard to find in Korea. And I had pho and I had cookies. But look, American cookies. You know crumble? I love crumble. I really love crumble. So I had that. I heard one crumble cookie is like 700 calories or something. Yeah, so I had that. I love crumble cookie. And what else? New York bagel, of course. American Chinese wok. So yeah, I had a lot. Next, am I selfish to be happy you're back? No. I wanted to be back too, so you're not being selfish. Sorry, but I really miss the show and you, of course. My song request is Magic Song by Iris because I miss the da-da-da-da-da-da. Bye. Hello, Tsukasa. Thank you for your message. I don't know how the time passed when I was in New York, really. I did a lot. I saw a lot. I ate a lot. I traveled a lot. What else did I do? I don't know. It's just the time flew by. So it just still feels weird for me to be back here. But it was nice. Bahar says, oh my gosh, pho. I need 10 bowls now. I need pho right now as well. But also, when do you not need pho? We always need pho. What else did I eat? Oh, one downside was that I couldn't have my favorite cake. I've mentioned this many times before, but my favorite cake is located in New York City from Magnolia Bakery. And it's my favorite red velvet cake with buttercream frosting. And I love their banana pudding. But this time around, I was so busy, I couldn't have it. And, oh, I also had rolls, but it was kind of disappointing.
It was like, we don't really have like American Japanese roles, like Japanese American roll style roles in Korea. So I was looking forward to it a lot, but it was disappointing. I don't know why. Maybe I ordered from the wrong place, or maybe it's because I had like top tier roles in Vancouver earlier this year, because Vancouver is known for having many, many roles, good roles. So it was disappointing. How's your jet lag? My jet lag is fine. I am sleeping a lot. I'm sleeping really early and I'm waking up really early as well. So I would say I don't have jet lag. Or maybe me sleeping a healthy amount is jet lag. Maybe because I'm sleeping early and waking up early, and this is not normal for my usual routine, this itself is jet lag. Let's see what else you guys are saying. Did you buy many books? I have a story for this. So I went to the bookstore. I went to many bookstores, but all the bookstores I went to did not have the books that I wanted to buy. Too niche or too old. So I was very, very sad. And the books that I did end up getting, so I only got 4 books this time around, but one of them, it was on my wish list for a long time. I forgot that I bought that book earlier because it was just always on my wish list, and I got the same book again. So now I have 2 copies of Choke by Chuck. Choke by Chuck Palahniuk. Really famous author. So I have 2 copies now. And there was also one more thing. I was roaming around one of the bookstores and I saw this board game set, and it was an American Psycho board game. Can you even believe me? Exclusive at this bookstore. Can you believe me? Can you? So I got it. I don't even know how to play it, but I got it and I haven't unwrapped it yet, but I'm so excited to play it. So that's something that's happening. What else? I went to these like really small, really old bookstores as well, but there was this one, okay, another story. There was this one bookstore I went inside. I opened the door and the owner was sitting there. So I said, "Hello." And he looked at me and he looked down again and didn't say hello back. So I left. I didn't want to like look around the bookstore. I didn't want to buy anything. I was like sad. So I left. That's not the energy you give when you work at a bookstore. You're supposed to be welcoming. I don't expect you to be a people pleaser, but hey, I said hello. Ricky asked, was it Monopoly? Nope, it was not Monopoly. It was just, it was just like American Psycho. And then it was like a box. I don't even know what it's about. Maybe it is Monopoly. But I didn't see, like, the Monopoly thingamajiggy. Isn't Monopoly supposed to have, like, a trademark? I didn't see Monopoly. Iris be like, should I open it or should I keep it sealed? I'm definitely opening it. I'm not one of those people that like to keep things sealed. Even this guy, Jack Skellington figure, this is supposed to be, like, a sealed figure that collectors collect, but after I got gifted this, I said, nuh-uh, I'm not keeping this little guy sealed. I'm gonna torture it. It's unfair for only Bundy to be tortured in the studio. So I'm gonna torture you. I'm going to make you always hover around Bundy. I'm gonna always shake you around. I'm gonna always, yeah. I'm not like a keep things wrapped type of person. Oh, wait, continuing on with the book talk. I didn't get a lot of novels, but I did get a lot
of musical merch. So I got a lot of musical books. I got a lot of script books. I got a lot of the score books. I got a behind the scenes making book. Yeah, I should have mentioned that. I bought a lot of books that were related to musicals. Yeah. So I got 3 books for Dear Evan Hansen. I got their score book, I got their script book, and I got their making book. I also got 3 books for Hadestown. I also got, yeah, I should have just talked about all the merches I got. I got a Chicago ball cap. I also bought program books and score books for people that like musicals around me. So I got 2 Phantom of the Opera score books, one for me and one for our writer. I got Maybe Happy Ending score book for our ghostwriter. I also got Making a Song book from Hadestown. I also got reusable bags from Hadestown. I also got a reusable bag from this bookstore. Yeah, I should have talked about merch today. The magic is over. Chatting for 11 minutes on live radio. We'll be back after the magic song by Pretty Little Iris and Top Girl by Gina.

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7: 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Time for Open Heart, we're joined by heavy metal group band Black Hole and Pansori master Bang Soo-mi Myeongchang in the studio. I'll be right back after a song. This is 계절의 끝 by Park Jae-jung.

0: Can you hear it? This is the sound of life. Clear, pure water flowing through the deep, hidden veins of Jeju-do Island. Because groundwater stays deep beneath the surface, it remains hidden from our eyes. But being unseen means it requires even more meticulous care. It demands a level of management that is both invisible and absolute. This is why JPDC uses the eyes of science. We operate a 24-hour surveillance network that never sleeps. With 62 monitoring stations placed strategically around our water sources, we capture the faintest breath of Jeju's groundwater, recording its status with total honesty. We go beyond just watching. Using our proprietary AI models, we predict groundwater levels up to 3 months in advance. Preventing issues before they even arise, this is a smart, uncompromising standard of Jeju Samdasu. To protect the water, we must first protect the land. Since 2002, we have been purchasing the land surrounding our sources. Today, 710,000 square meters of land, vast and untouched, is preserved in its purest state, shielded from any pollution. In every sip of water you take today, there is a promise. A promise to use science to prove what nature has given us and to ensure this purity flows unchanged for generations to come. Enriching Jeju, bringing happiness to its people. A cleaner tomorrow for Jeju, created by JPDC.
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Welcome back, guys. 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Let's go listen to a song and welcome our guests. This is Again and Again by George and Primary.

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3: Welcome to Arirang News. This is Kim Ji-yeon, and we start with the top headlines at this hour. The South Korean military says the landmine explosions in the demilitarized zone on September 21st was caused by North Korean mines. Seoul's Joint Chiefs of Staff Kang Hyun-woo on Wednesday strongly urged Pyongyang to apologize and take responsible measures. Kang said North Korea should immediately halt activities that raise tensions on the Korean Peninsula, adding that Pyongyang bears full responsibility for any further development. He also pointed to the September 21st incident in which South Korean troops conducting a routine search operation south of the military demarcation line were seriously injured by a North Korean landmine. The United Nations command, which conducted a joint on-site investigation with the South Korean military, also confirmed that an active North Korean anti-personnel mine was found on the South Korean side of the MDL. President Donald Trump says his presence in office means Kim Jong-un has nothing to worry about despite Pyongyang's nuclear arsenal. His latest remarks come as he seeks fresh talks with analysts questioning what would bring the North Korean leader back to the table. U.S. President Trump has called North Korean leader Kim Jong-un a friend with a pretty large nuclear capacity, as observers raise concerns over recognizing Pyongyang as a nuclear weapon state. The U.S. leader spoke to reporters at the White House on Tuesday. The two last met at Panmunjom in June 2019, following summits in Singapore and Hanoi. Experts say U.S. recognition of Pyongyang's nuclear status could give Kim an incentive to meet. Also, according to the Blue House, Trump reaffirmed his commitment to dialogue during his September 22nd meeting with President Lee Jae-myung in New York. U.S. President Donald Trump and top executives from OpenAI, Anthropic, Meta, Google, and NVIDIA agreed Tuesday to voluntarily review and regulate their artificial intelligence systems. The agreement follows recent reports of OpenAI and Anthropic agents going rogue, raising concerns that AI systems could spiral beyond human control. Despite growing concerns, Trump said he would leave regulation to the industry rather than involve the government. Trump posted a statement on Truth Social that outlined four layers of controls for AI companies. The measures include partnering with external auditors, setting up an independent committee to oversee processes and review reports, and having internal teams ensure that the controls, monitoring, and detection systems work as intended. Bolstering self-reliant defense capabilities and utilizing the defense sector as a new growth engine, those were the key messages from President Lee Jae-myung on Wednesday as he celebrated the launch of ROK's Daeho Kimjongsa at a shipyard in the southeastern port city of Ulsan. The president pledged to nurture the defense sector as a national strategic industry that can become a new growth engine for both the national and local economies, promising more opportunities for private sector involvement. The South Korean commander-in-chief also pledged to continue securing core assets such as nuclear-powered submarines and manned and unmanned strategic carriers, and vowed to improve working conditions for the Navy. The first civil satellite system developed for Daejeon City, the Daejeon-Sat-1, is scheduled to launch aboard Korea's Duri rocket on October 7th during the rocket's fifth launch. It is equipped with an electro-optical camera to capture images of the city, a selfie camera to monitor the satellite status, and high-damping solar panels designed to better withstand vibrations during launch. Lastly, to the local boards. South Korean stocks closed lower than the day before. Korea's benchmark KOSPI lost 32.77 points to close at 6,838.04. Whereas KOSDAQ gained 6.11 points, closing at 855.91. Moving to the weather forecast. Today felt warm and pleasant for fall, but tomorrow will be a very different. Temperatures will take a noticeable dip as cooler winds move in behind the rain, with daytime highs about 6 degrees lower than today. With October just around the corner, we are tracking some fall rain today. The current temperatures are 28 degrees in Seoul, 29 degrees in Gwangju, 27 degrees in Busan, and 25 degrees on Jeju-do Island. 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
1: 아리랑 아리랑 라디오. 아리랑 라디오. The time is 4 p.m.

Can you believe we are already saying goodbye to September? 30 days flew by in the blink of an eye, but so much magic happened on the way. When you look back on the past month, there's always that one standout moment that immediately pops into your head. Maybe it was an epic weekend getaway, hitting a goal you worked hard for, or attending an unforgettable concert. And with that, here goes the mission of the day. As we close out September, what was the single most iconic highlight or favorite memory of September for you? Send them over to us via our Instagram account at thearchive_arirang as we take a listen to this wonderful new track coming from Girls' Generation Chorizu, Skibidi. This is Johan Lee checking in. Welcome to The Archive.

It is Wednesday, September 30th, and you are joining us at The Archive, the show where we explore K-pop and K-content with deep dives, unique stories, hidden meanings, and fresh insights, all from our cozy library studio. And this is Johan Lee checking in with a super, super cool song that was dropped this month, everyone. Girls' Generation Chorisu with Skibidi. A warm welcome to every single one of you tuning into our show on this very last day of September 2026. Scrolling up, I want to say hello to Benny saying happy last day of September. We have Zachary also saying happy last day of September, and also goodbye summer and hello jacket season. A-John showed up to the office today wearing a hoodie. That means fall, autumn season is officially here. We'll be inviting him to check out his OOTD, the fashion of the day, at 5 p.m. KST. Scrolling down a bit more, I see Kel saying happy Wednesday. Hello, hello, Kel. Welcome to the show. Jake Del Rosario also says happy last day of September. We also have Nick Archer saying

0: Hello, Siska saying hello too. I do see Bruce Paget saying hello. Scrolling down a little more, I also see A. John again greeting us. Of course, Aim Lita is also joining us, along with 60FG2UI, Esther, and many, many more people joining us via our YouTube live stream. Now, everyone, I was shocked last night, getting ready for today's show, working on the topics and choosing out the songs. I was actually working on a different topic, but suddenly came to my mind that it is already the last day of September. And as you guys all know, on the very last day of each month, we do something called Highlight of the Month. The reason, it is for us to relive those amazing small and big memories of whatever that happened in that current month. Just by scrolling through your phone, your photo album, you can go through all the photos and videos you have taken from September 1st until today. And the mission for you is to choose out that one standout moment, the iconic highlight of the month September 2026. That is the mission of the day. Time flew. It feels like yesterday where we did the highlight of the month challenge for August 2026, but it's already the last day of September. Now, as you guys all know, it's probably because we took a very long break over the Chuseok holidays. And during that 8-9 days, I went back home to visit my parents, and I just got back this Monday. And of course, I made so many core memories with my parents. I went on a date with my sister that I haven't for the last, 20 years. I also spent a lot of quality time with my twin nephews. I dropped them to school every day. I went to go pick them up. We went skating. We went to jungle gym. We went bicycling. We went trekking. We did everything. But if I was to choose out one core memory of this trip, it was like 9 p.m. of like a Wednesday, I think, and it started pouring outside. And my nephews, they're like 8 years old, and they usually go to bed at 9:30 because, of course, they have to go to school the next day. But they're like, "Uncle, can we do something crazy?" So I was like, "Do you guys want to go outside and start dancing in the rain?" And they were like, "Yes." So of course, we did not ask for permission from my sister, but we decided to just go outside wearing our pajamas, running in the rain. And I have a short video, and I don't have my sister or my twin nephew's consent on this, but who cares? Here it goes. I'm going to show you the video. It's a very short clip, but yes. They are my twin nephews, Sam and Tim.
1: And this is, it's currently 9 p.m.
0: It was 9 p.m. everybody. It started pouring outside. Okay, and for the very scream, first time, they are breaking free from their house. And look at those two little kids just running around this whole townhouse. They were so very happy to be able to break their routine. And did they catch cold? Yes. And I know I'm a terrible uncle, but I wanted to make the core memory for them, that piece of memory that will forever be engraved in their hearts. And I sincerely hope the next time I visit, they'll be able to recall this moment and say, "Uncle, that was super duper fun." Shoutouts to Sam and Tim. I'm pretty sure they're fast asleep by now, but yes, it was amazing. It was amazing. It was such a great feeling. The neighbors did complain the next day, saying, I heard kids screaming outside, but I'm not there anymore. So the responsibilities and duties goes back to my sister. Shout out to Jen once again. But just like this, everyone, if you can scroll through your photo album right now and choose out one image or video that you consider as the highlight of September 26, send them over to us via our Instagram account at thearchive_adirang with a brief description. I'll be able to read them out at the end of the first hour. And of course, if you guys have any song requests, attach them with the message, please. Now to go back and check some more comments coming in, we have Jenny Cho saying, "Nomu kyeoptang." They were so cute. They really were. Siska says, "Naughty uncle." Yes, indeed. That's what uncles do, you know. You know, when you're like a child, when you play with your friends, like, you choose a role, right? I always chose like a cool uncle riding a motorcycle. That was like my dream. Do I have a motorcycle? Nope. But am I an uncle? Yes. So half of my dream came true, and I wanted to be that cool uncle who always breaks law, so... We have Yana also saying, I

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First up, for local listeners, you can tune in on Jeju-do Island at 88.7 MHz in Jeju City, 88.1 MHz in Seogwipo City, and 101.9 MHz in the Daejeon area. 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You can also DM us if you have messages to send or have song requests. Now, what's coming up next? Kicking off the first hour of the program, we'll dive into the headline news in the world of K-pop and K-content, starting with The Spotlight. Next, in Fresh on the Shelf, we'll feature the newest K-pop release. After that, Between the Lines will uncover the hidden meanings behind iconic lyrics in Korean songs. And finally, we'll wrap up with Incoming, reading out your messages that came through our YouTube live chat and Instagram DMs. Now, coming up in the second hour is our weekly Wednesday segment, The Anonymous, talking about your concerns, worries, and stories that were submitted to us anonymously. We'll be inviting A-John into the studio, also with the Book of Answers. Get ready for an incredible ride starting at 5 p.m. KST. Now, today's mission of the day is Highlight of the Month Challenge, everybody. As we close out September, what was the single most iconic highlight or favorite memory of September 2026 for you? Send them over to us by direct messaging us through our Instagram account at @thearchive_arirang right now. But for now, two incredible new drops that we're going to play for you back to back. 머무르, singing 꿈꾸던 어른이 되었나요? The Adult I Dreamed Of, followed by Crash, coming from All Day Project.

What makes today stand out? What's the latest buzz? In the spotlight, we're diving into what makes today truly special. RM of BTS has donated 100 million won to the National Museum of Korea through its supporting organization, the Friends of the National Museum of Korea, to fund the acquisition of cultural artifacts. As a global ambassador for the museum, the artist expressed his commitment to promoting Korean culture and arts through his continued contributions. First-generation K-pop girl group Pinkl, comprising Lee Hyori, Ok Ju-hyun, Lee Jin, and Song Yuri, is preparing for a lasting group return under Gemstone E&M ahead of their 30th anniversary in 2028. Titled Pinkl Rebloom, the two-year initiative will encompass new music, live performances, a documentary, and exhibitions, marking the iconic quartet's first official group reunion project since 2019. And yes, everybody, the two headline news of the day. I believe it was about 2 months ago, there was a news that RM will be holding an exhibition of his personal collection of arts in San Francisco. I believe that was MoMA San Francisco. But not only is he an active collector of arts, he is actively contributing to the national cultural artifacts. Another heartwarming news coming in from RM of BTS, donating 100 million Korean won. That's an equivalent of $74,000 to the National Museum of Korea. Again, RM using his global power, his media power, and also all of his influence in the most positive way possible. And sending my deepest respect to RM for his love for not only music, but arts in general. Also, he's the global ambassador of the biggest museum in Korea, that is National Museum of Korea. He expressed his commitment to promoting Korean culture and art, and also for his continued commitment and contributions. Again, sending my biggest respect to RM. Another fantastic news coming in from Pinkl, everybody. When it comes to girl groups in Korea, they are the legends. They are the pillar of girl groups right now. The quartet from the very left, that is Lee Jin, and then Lee Hyori, Ok Ju-hyun, and Song Yuri. They're making a full group comeback, everyone. Full group comeback, but this is going to be a two-year initiative involved with new music, live performances, probably a concert. It also mentions out a documentary and exhibitions. About 7 years ago, they were actually, in a way, reunited through a entertainment show, and that was like them going on a road trip all together. But this time, it is going to be celebrating their 2028 30th debut anniversary. Really looking forward to it. If you tuned into our show yesterday, we played out one of their biggest ballad tunes, Blue Rain, for Between the Lines. I'm assuming they're going to be making a comeback with a very much of an original and heartfelt songs. Really looking forward to it. My sister is a huge fan of this team too, so really looking forward to it. Jun is saying, is Yohan's sister excited about the comeback too? Yes, she is. How did I find out? Because it's probably because this is the first thing that she mentioned when she saw me in Canada last. She's like, have you heard that Pinkr is going to make a reunion? I was like, I did not. So thanks to Jin, my sister, who has the same name as Lee Jin of Pinkr, I did figure out that this is actually taking place. Looking forward to it. If you wish to stay up to date with the world of K-pop and K-content, make sure to tune into our show every day at 4 p.m. KST, because we bring forward two headline news of the day for every single episode. Now, time for another wonderful music, right? Today's challenge is for you to send away the highlight of the month photo and videos. If you still haven't submitted those, send them over to us right now by DMing us at @thearchive_arirang. Here goes another wonderful track that is topping the charts right now. Do Kyung Soo, D.O. singing Guitarist.

Fresh on the Shelf. Fresh on the Shelf. Time to check out the latest drops in the market. Last night, everyone, an incredible collaborative piece was dropped. And this is coming from two legendary vocalists of two legendary teams. Onyu of SHINee singing together with Yuju of 여자친구 G-Friend, everybody. The song is called Mind Games. I had never imagined the two, Onyu and Yuju, to be singing on a single track together. And honestly, I'm in love with the chemistry. Mind Games is nothing like a pop song. It's more like an indie R&B track, very sexy and very well produced in terms of sound and lyrics. And the overall narrative, it really feels like the two artists are acting via singing on the track. And it really sounds more like a back and forth conversation. So I guess it's a great thing for us to try to concentrate and focus on how they're delivering the lyrics. It really sounds like a couple kind of playing tug of war when it comes to love. Without further ado, here it goes. Dropped last night at 6 p.m. KST. Everybody, Onyu and Yuju singing Mind Games.

It is now time to dive into Between the Lines, breaking down K-pop lyrics and uncovering the meanings behind the words. And today we are going to break down the lyrics of a song that has reclimbed the charts over the last about 3-4 months. And this team right now, I believe their brand value is skyrocketing, literally off the charts. And this song, which was, from my memory, I think it was like their earlier, they probably even their debut track, it's back on the charts. And it really is a wonderful song, coming from Lisanu Love Attack, everybody. Let's break down the lyrics together. It's actually really, really cool. The first line, as you guys all can see through our YouTube live stream, is English. Like me, like me. The second line says, 아주 눈이 부신 너를 숨김없이 보여줘. Show me your blindingly dazzling self without holding anything back. The third line says, 한 번도 빛난 적 없었던 미지의 향으로. With an unknown fragrance that has never shone before, 온 세상을 물들여. Stain the entire world in its color. This song really talks about, I guess, bringing out that radiance, everybody, with that atmospheric fragrance. Describe love as a captivating sensory wave. I think I've mentioned before, but I've once had a chance to interview Lisanu. I think it was their like first year of promotion or second. They said that their name, team name, involves fragrance. So most of their albums during the early days, it actually had a scent. They wanted to spread that Lisanu scent and fragrance all across the world. It did take time, but with the popularity of their YouTube channel, led by the leader Wonhee, recently they have become the biggest group in the country, in and out of the country, actually. But in fact, it's a wonderful song with very much of a lovely lyric, everyone. I hope you'll be able to sing along and vibe along to this wonderful, wonderful track, everyone. Coming from Lisanu here goes Love Attack.

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1: You're currently tuning in to The Archive with Johan Lee, and the song we just listened to was Love Attack by Lisa Nil. What a wonderful song, right? I love the fact that their producers also write the song. They curate it for the members. It's not like they're writing songs for like the sake of the song, but they actually curate it for every single member, and the lyrics are actually messages that the producer wanted to tell the members. And that's why their company really does feel and look like a family. Now to go back on our YouTube live chat, we have many people leaving comments. Steven singing like me, like me. Siska going, I don't really know this song, but now you do. You gotta go check out some other songs from Lee Sen-ne. Incredible team. We have Stephanie also joining us right now saying, Akaibru oidae. The members via their YouTube channel has been gaining so many fans, and they have been creating all these trendy phrases, which is really going viral everywhere right now. Well, Steven says the song was real good, so that's very nice. I'm very happy that I was able to break down the lyrics for this specific song. But I did hurry up with the previous corners because today's challenge is for you to share the highlight of the month. One photo or video that you mark as the most symbolic and iconic memory of September 2026. And the very beginning of the show today, I showed you guys my highlight, which was Dancing in the Rain with my twin nephews at 9 p.m. And it's going to stay as a core memory. I can already tell, for many, many, many more years to come. But what about you? Which moments do you consider as the highlight of September 2026? Let's check them out right now, starting off with the very first one that came. I'm going to stick to the chronological order today. Yana sent in her story saying, highlight of September, definitely my surgery. Like Siska said, Yana is so spontaneous that even her surgery was so sudden. None of my family actually know about the surgery beforehand, as I also only know about it 10 minutes before. Yeah, I did sign the agreement, but I thought it would be much later in the evening. First thing to ask after waking up from surgery was, Doctor, what time is it? And feeling disappointed that I missed the archive, although it's pre-recorded. Another highlight before the surgery suddenly came, Polk exciting event in KLCC. I think that might be Kuala Lumpur Cultural Center. My inner child was so happy. Together with my sister, we watched Pikachu and Eevee parade, meet and greet, dance along to the cute dance routine, take pictures with statues scattered around the park, and at night we watched the drone show. September was such eventful month for me. So happy, said Yana. I'm so sorry to hear that you had such a spontaneous and sudden surgery. I hope you're recovering, as I've mentioned before, Yana. And you did send in a video of that specific event. Let's give it a check. So here's the audio and the video ready, the drone show. Okay, wow, look at that, everyone. In the sky, you can see that very well-known popular animation series where you catch these monsters, very cute-looking monsters, in a small little ball, pocket-sized ball. That looks crazy. Nowadays, like technology, especially with drone, it's unbelievable. Like, unbelievable. In Korea, too, near a Hangang River Park, there are many drone shows nowadays, and the quality is just unbelievable. I get stunned every single time. Well, thank you for sharing that with us, Yana. Get well soon, please, promise us. The next message that came in was from Jun. Jun said, of course, the highlight of my September has to be my trip to Taipei. I had really enjoyable family trip, and one of the places we visited was the National Taiwan Railway Museum. As someone who enjoys history and museums, I really like getting to see Taiwan's railway history up close, from old railway equipment equipment and train cars to the workshops and other facilities that show how the railway system developed over the years. The museum preserves a lot of Taiwan's railway heritage, so it felt a little like stepping back in time. I'm sharing a short video from our visit, and one of the highlights for me was that I even got to take a ride on an old railway vehicle. It was quite a fun experience because I wasn't looking at railway history in a museum. I actually got to experience a small part of it, so between the food, sightseeing, and museum, Taipei definitely gave me a September worth remembering. Okay, let's give it a check. Going to a museum and getting on a ride. Museums are always double the fun when you can actually interact and experience something over there, right? So let's give it a check. Here goes the video. Look at that, that old train. Oh, wow. Wow, wow, wow, wow, wow. Trains are fascinating, especially as a child. They're so fast, they're so noisy, and they're so humongous. And I guess Jun has always been fascinated by railway history. If you come to Korea, Korea too, there's a really nice park near, where was that? Panmunjom. Near Panmunjom, there's this one really, really old train, like a wrecked train that you can go and visit. Super cool. Near Paju District. Next time you're in Korea, go give it a check, Jun. You will not be disappointed. Now to move on to our next message. This came in from Esther. Esther said, "Good morning, Johan. For September, there was no question at all as to what my favorite photo or video was. Hearing the song Youth by Catch the Young live in Berlin. Why? Number one, it's my absolute favorite song of theirs. Number two, it was my very first Catch the Young concert. I drove 300 kilometers from Hanover to Berlin just for that. Number three, it was the very first time I got to hear and experience a song performed live that Johan co-wrote. That feeling of joy and gratitude still lingers. Johan, I hope and wish so much that one day I'll have the chance to see you perform live on stage myself. P.S. by the way, Catch the Young rehearsed a song entirely in German, just for this one concert in Germany. It was an absolutely amazing surprise, and the atmosphere was unbeatably great when they started singing it. 99 Luft Balloons by Nina, released in 1983 and still relevant today. Ah, I forgot to wish me youth by Catch the Young," said Esther, sending us a video. I've heard that Catch the Young had a great time over there, Esther, and I'm very aware that you were there to support them, which as a Sunday, as a senior, I want to say thank you. Here's the video clip that Esther sent in for us. Here it goes. Baby, you got my youth. Honestly, this is my favorite song out of theirs too. Not because I co-wrote it, but because, like, in general, it's a very fun song. Awesome. Thank you very much, Esther. And Catch the Young, what they do all the time is to cover a local song. And I really think that's very smart. Very, very smart. And the way they can connect with the fans. And look at that, everyone. Esther's right there. very cute. I'm so happy that you had so much fun over there, and thank you for showing so much love and support. One day, I'll be able to perform in front of you, too. Loving it. I want to go back to our YouTube live chat. We have many comments coming in concerning the three messages we have already read. We have Steven saying, "Nice Pikachu." Yes, indeed. We also have people loving the train museum. Aim Letha says, "Wow, train museum? That's so cool." And then Yannicka is here saying, "Oh my gosh, so cute. Hello." Exactly. You know, we all become teenagers whenever we're attending our favorite band's concert, right? That's just the magic of live shows. We also have another comment from Stephanie saying, "Johan에게 월말 정산과 같은 코너," saying this is like Johan doing his monthly evaluation. It really is. It really is. And it's so fun that I get to catch up with everything that you guys have been up to. It's a big joy. 너무 큰 기쁨입니다. Let's check the next message that came in from Benny. Here it goes. Benny said, "Hello, Johan and everyone. Happy Wednesday. Here is my single most iconic highlight of my September, and it was a Chuseok week last week, and I chose out the full moon photos. Have a great Wednesday," said Benny. Yes, especially around Chuseok, and also especially around Thanksgiving, you can see full moon, right? And They are huge, huge, huge nowadays. Let's give it a check. The sky picture that was taken by Benny in the Philippines. Here it goes. 3, 2, and 1. Look at that. Look at that glare and flare, right? Amazing. Moons always have that mysterious vibe. And I love staring at the moon all the time. Taking a nice photo is also quite difficult, but Benny, good job. Really enjoyed it. The next message that came in was from Siska. Siska said, "Okie dokie, this is my September highlight, Johan. Key Food Festival and Harry Potter event. Both events was held at Lotte Mall Jakarta though, so it's like 3 weeks I kept coming back to the mall, but it was fun. The funny MBTI test on the festival, even though I'm an ESFP, but if I become an artist, I will be INFP, but the decision suits well though," said Siska. Okay, so that was a Key Food Festival and a Harry Potter event taking place at Lotte Mall Jakarta. Had no clue such thing existed, but let's give it a check. 3, 2, and 1. Look at that. Wow. 25 years of magic. Harry Potter's been around for 25 years already? Oh my goodness. And then you have K-food keyrings over there with orange soda, ice cream, 신라면, which is my favorite noodle. And then you have smartphone covers? Of all the houses in Harry Potter series. And Siska, you're an INFP, the indie artist. I've reckoned that many indie artists, their MBTIs usually for 80% start with INF. It's either INFJ or P in many, many cases. And I guess if you were to be an indie musician, you would be an INFP. Loving it. It must have been a magical experience for you. Loving all the messages you're submitting right now. But I think it's about time to check out a song, everyone. This was requested by Yana today. Wishing her all the best of luck in getting well soon and recovering as soon as possible. Here it goes. Touch the singing. Highlight.

And that was Highlight by Touched, everyone. No better song than this to mark the Highlight of the Month challenge today. Quickly moving on to the next submission. This came in from Jake saying, so I have two major highlights for the month of September. The first one is another concert I attended with my brother before he flew back to Japan. I'm not sure if you guys are familiar with Jesse Barrera, but I've been following his music the past few years, and it really felt good to finally see him live. Here's a quick clip of one of the songs he sang at the concert. He also performed in Seoul and Toronto, by the way. And also, the second highlight of the month is that I finally booked that trip to Taipei. Congratulations, Drake. We only live once, and if you can afford a trip, nothing should be stopping you from it. And here goes the video of the concert that he attended. I believe here we go. Whoa. The vibe seems incredible. My goodness, I love the session. They're vibing. They're vibing along with the frontman, right? Amazing. Listening to music online and attending a live show is different. Totally different. And I'm pretty sure you have developed even stronger of an attachment to this specific artist. Thank you very much for sharing that message with us. I think I can check one more. This is coming in from Steven. Steven said, hi, Johan. My highlight has to be when I went to a baseball game in September with my brother. I visited my old college and drove on some epic roads to get there. Wow. Brotherhood time, I guess, right? Attending a baseball game must have been magical, magical. Wow. 3, 2, and 1. Look at that dome. Oh my goodness. I love the overall atmosphere of baseball stadiums. It's definitely different because many of the baseball stadiums are indoors, right? They have like that hood, I think. Is that how you call it? And it creates that very interesting mood, which is very different from football and soccer and basketball. I love it. I really love it. And I love the fact that stadiums are also so bright. It just feels so cool. Do I have time for one more? No, not really. Let me come back in the second hour to read a few more messages that you have submitted. For now, please enjoy this one song that was requested by Benny, everybody. This is the time of the year where the moon is brightening, like full moon brightening, and they're so shiny and bright every night, and there's a joy in just staring at them late at night. So why not do that if you can today? Here goes the song Idol with Moon. Meet me right after this.

0: Typhoons cause immense damages to properties and human life with torrential rains and strong winds. First, track the movement of the typhoon through weather reports. Be sure to clear the drains around your home and secure anything that can become a flying hazard. Identify nearby areas that can be easily flooded or susceptible to mudslides and avoid those areas. Typhoons may cause a blackout or cut off water supply, so major public facilities such as hospitals must check on other power supply. Strong winds may shatter windows, so secure the outside of windows with wooden boards or tape and have first aid kit ready. Campers in mountain valleys must evacuate. Those in coastal areas, safely tie up boats to the dock and remove any fishing equipment. When a typhoon is nearing your area, residents in low ground and commonly flooded areas should prepare to evacuate. Residents living in valleys, riverside areas, and coastal areas should evacuate immediately. Children and the elderly should stay indoors, and everyone should prepare flashlights and emergency food. Once a typhoon hits, use safe streets instead of flooded streets. In particular, avoid underground areas and areas near manholes. Avoid driving on flooded roads and do not park your vehicle in underground lots. Stay away from streetlights, traffic lights, and high-tension wires. If you see a mudslide or electricity poles and danger of falling down, contact relevant authorities immediately to prevent further damage. Do not cross a stream if the water is deeper than your knees. With the right preparation, we can protect ourselves from a typhoon.
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0: This is The Archive. And welcome back, everyone, to the second hour of The Archive. It is currently 5 p.m. of a Wednesday hump day, and coming up next is your beloved corner, The Anonymous, talking about your daily concerns, on-the-fence situations, life dilemmas, and worries that were submitted to us anonymously. Very soon, we're going to be inviting our very own Ajon in the Book of Answers into the studio for a very constructive talk. I'm emphasizing on constructive, everyone, so please get ready for that. The best way to experience our show is via our YouTube live stream at Adelang Radio. That is the channel's name, everyone. We have a very active community, so if you have anything to say or any questions or any comments you would love to leave as we proceed with the show, please utilize the live chat section. On top of that, we have an official Instagram account at @thearchive_Adelang, posting everything you need to know about our show. Please come over, follow us over there, and feel free to reach out to us, as we are open 24/7. DM us anytime, anywhere. And now, before inviting Ajon into the studio, I want to quickly read one or two messages that came in today concerning the highlight of the month. What were the highlight moments for you in the month of September 2026? We had Kel writing in saying, "Hello guys, my highlight of the month of September would be my football team claiming the number one spot of the championship table. Who knows how long this achievement will last, so let's celebrate it to the fullest whilst we can. Here's an extra photo I took during one of our evening games. The sky looks so pretty not to capture," said Kel. Wonderful. If you are supporting a team and if they're claiming number one spot, that's a magical feeling, isn't it? Kel sent us a photo, so let's give it a check real quick. Here it goes. 3, 2, and 1. Swansea City, everybody. Swansea City it is. And we're talking about EPL, English. Is this English Premier League or the Champions League? It's probably Champions League, right? Swansea City, isn't that where one of the Korean players played a long time ago? Ki Sung-yong? I think it was him that played there. Correct me if I'm wrong. My memories are not the most accurate. But thank you and congratulations on your favorite team reaching number one. And I hope they'll be staying there for a little longer. I love it very much. One more I want to check right now. This came in from Zachary. Zachary said, "For today, I came for a trekking trip from church during youth week. The place is called David Scott Trail, like beautiful place, but I was almost bitten by a blood-leaching insect, which I managed to kill as it jumped on my skin."
1: Whoa.
0: Song request is Dream Higher. Also, additionally, the last few days I also had sinus allergies while I was studying for a job, exams, and interview. It was so bad, but I had a healthy meal and also took meds, and now it's getting better. This happened whenever summer is about to end. For me right now is Hello Jacket season," said Zachary, sending us an image. Blood leeching insect that jumps on you. Now that sounds terrible. That sounds like Jurassic Park. Where have you been, Zachary? Oh my goodness, that must have been scary. Oh wow. Hopefully you'll be feeling okay. Hopefully nothing, no side effects. But here it is, everyone. The church group trekking together. How amazing is that? Look at the mountains. I can tell that it was a bit rainy and a bit cloudy that day. But to me, that looks fantastic. It must have been very much of a memorable event for you. Whenever you're hiking, make sure to carry some of those medicines just in case. If you're hiking like really like out there deep in the forest, maybe bear sprays. You need to hold some of those like SOS whistles just in case you get lost and all that. Please be careful. Be careful whenever you're trekking. But again, big thank you to every single one of you for submitting your messages. Really had a lot of fun reading them out. Unfortunately, I cannot cover every single one of them. For the unread ones, I'll make sure to cover over the weekend. So please don't feel sad. Please, please, please. I really did my best. But let's invite Ajon into the studio and ask him about his highlight of the month. Here goes a song that was requested by one of our listeners, who is a huge fan of railway history, everyone. Trains and all that. Jin's request coming from Bang Chan of Stray Kids. This is Railway.

0: Life is full of dilemmas, and sometimes you just need a second opinion. Welcome to The Anonymous. You send in your worries anonymously, and we send back honest words of wisdom. And helping us out in the studio today is the man wearing hoodies. We have A-John in the studio.
1: Hello, happy Wednesday. Happy hump day, everybody.
0: Hello, hello. How are you feeling today?
1: Yes, feeling good. It's getting a lot colder nowadays.
0: It is. I have developed a new habit of waking up before 7 a.m.
1: Oh, okay.
0: Living a week with my nephews, I was forced to wake up at 7. And this morning, too, I woke up at 6:30 and I went out for a walk with my dog.
1: Wow.
0: And I was like, wow, it's cold.
1: Wow, poor Monet is probably like exhausted.
0: He's like, what's happening, Hyung? He's like, we're supposed to be sleeping
1: in. Exactly, right?
0: But yeah, so we were out buying bagels and coffee. It just felt great. I personally love this weather.
1: Wow, it is a great weather, but let's be honest, it's going to go by in like a week. We're going to be in our padded jackets again.
0: It will. But today, A-John, we're talking about the highlight of the month, right?
1: Yes.
0: I believe you also had your highlight that you wish to share with us.
1: Yes, and it is kind of obvious what I'm going to bring to the table.
0: And what is it?
1: Obviously, it is my 1 week trip or a week and a half to the Philippines.
0: Okay.
1: And I brought some amazing videos.
0: Mm-hmm. That I'm going to show you right now?
1: Yes.
0: Okay, here we go.
1: That video is me eating, I believe.
0: Is that bulalo?
1: It's balut.
0: Balut,
1: which is like half raw, half like, it's like a baby duck or egg or something that's like a little bit grown.
0: Yes, it's and a baby chick, I believe.
1: It's a chick, yes. Mm. And yeah.
0: You actually had it.
1: I had it, the whole thing.
0: How was it?
1: I heard it's
0: not the easiest food.
1: It's quite tough.
0: Okay.
1: It doesn't taste like anything. You can't really taste the feathers or anything.
0: Whoa.
1: But you can really, it's quite tough. And
0: tough meaning chewy or?
1: Like hard to chew.
0: Oh, really?
1: Yeah. It kind of feels like, you know, the yellow part of an egg, if you like boil it for like 30 minutes.

0: inviting Chu Sung-un, the Korean entertainer, to his home, I guess.
1: Right, right.
0: And then he was showing him how to eat that balut.
1: Yeah.
0: And I was like, wow, Pacquiao eat it? That means it should be really, really good for your body.
1: It is. And it's really tasty. And it's one of those experiences that you really can't have it out in Korea.
0: Okay.
1: So, yeah, it was a great experience.
0: And another video that you submitted.
1: Yes.
0: Here it goes.
1: Yes, it is.
0: Up in the air.
1: Parasailing on the beaches of Boracay.
0: How was that?
1: It's not as scary as I thought because there's the whole harness, there's the seat. But it was great seeing the ocean.
0: Mm.
1: It's so clear, so you can actually see the bottom of the oceans, even though it's quite far away.
0: Wow.
1: I got to go snorkeling.
0: Mm.
1: Just drinking on the beach and even doing that parasailing. It was like 9 in the morning.
0: Parasailing's actually really nice.
1: Yeah.
0: I mean, you kind of get bruised.
1: No, not me.
0: Really?
1: No, it was fine.
0: My jacket, like back in Thailand, my jacket was like so small.
1: Oh, okay.
0: And it was like so tightened up. Like I actually had bruises on my
1: really?
0: Arms after that. Yeah.
1: I think the one that I had like a makeshift seat on it as well. So I could like lean back.
0: Oh, yeah.
1: It was really comfortable.
0: I need to go there.
1: Because of that, I didn't feel very like scary or like adrenaline, but it was just really nice seeing, you know, just seeing the nature, holding like cameras as well and being able to film everything. It was really nice.
0: Must have been so very nice.
1: On the beaches of Boracay, one of the clearest beaches in Philippines. It was really great.
0: Well, once again, biggest thank you to our PD님,
1: yes,
0: and Adina Radio for granting us that long vacation.
1: Yes.
0: We're kind of both feeling under the weather a bit
1: a
0: after
1: a
0: long trip, but we'll get better soon.
1: Right.
0: We'll get better ASAP.
1: Korea is so much more colder than the Philippines, I realized.
0: Well, honestly, for me, I'm like, Canada was actually much colder.
1: Mm.
0: So when I came back, I was like, why is it so hot here? And Adrian was like, why is it so cold here?
1: It's so cold here.
0: So yeah, that's kind of fun.
1: Yeah. But it was a great holiday nonetheless. But we are back.
0: We are back indeed.
1: We are back and we're getting straight to it because our anonymous is on Wednesday corner where you guys send in your guys' worries, you know, dilemmas, concerns, confessions anonymously along with a song request. But once in a while, once in a blue moon, we do get some updates.
0: Blue moon, we got an update.
1: Yes, we do. And we do have an update. Someone actually from a few weeks ago, not too far, I believe.
0: Okay.
1: It is sent to us by Cut Cut. Exactly. Do you remember the submission?
0: What was it?
1: It was about haircuts and how they are comfortable and they like where it is right now. But a lot of people say that it is a little bit messy and that they should get a cut because I believe it's in that, like, I think Koreans call it kind of like that koji line.
0: Koji zone.
1: Koji zone, where it's like,
0: No matter what you try, no matter how much time you pour into it, it just looks bad.
1: Exactly. It's not too
0: that
1: long.
0: That length, that bothersome length.
1: Right. You have to wait a month to get past it.
0: Oh, man.
1: But it's like, do you want to wait a month or do you want to cut it?
0: The month that feels like 3 years.
1: Exactly.
0: Oh, man.
1: But we do have an update, right?
0: We do. This came in from Cut Cut saying, feedback.
1: Mm-hmm.
0: Hi, Johan and Ajon. Thank you for advice and Boa's wise words. I took the advice and did cut my hair.
1: Ooh.
0: Honestly, I already missed a previous hair length, but I did another thing to distract myself, which is dyeing my hair. So while I'm not exactly happy with my hair length right now, at least staring at my new hair color, which makes it a new style, helps. Ha ha ha, thank you again, the Archive family.
1: Ooh, congratulations. I guess you decided
0: smart
1: to cut it.
0: Smart.
1: And yeah, I knew that you liked your hair at where it was, and I guess, you know, giving it a color change does help a little bit as well.
0: True. You know, you cut your hair.
1: Mm.
0: Usually on the first week, you don't really like it.
1: Mm.
0: It's really difficult to be pleased with a haircut on the very same day. You have to let it grow out a bit.
1: Right.
0: So I guess in a way to convince himself or herself, he or she decided to dye the hair. And that's a great distraction, I guess.
1: Right, exactly.
0: Putting on a new look. It's new hair, new me. So good job.
1: Exactly. And hairs do take like 3 to 4 days to kind of ease into its place, right?
0: Exactly. And you have to get used to the new look.
1: Right.
0: Really do.
1: Mm-hmm.
0: But good for you. I'm very happy that you are enjoying the new look.
1: Exactly.
0: And if you feel like revealing yourself, send us a photo.
1: You can blur your face as well.
0: I don't know who this person

0: this, but if you feel confident in sharing your new look, I might as well bring in the hairstyle as a topic tomorrow.
1: Exactly.
0: And well, then ask our listeners to give us an update.
1: Exactly. Or maybe give us an update as to what color you dyed to. Maybe something nice very interesting, right?
0: That'd be nice, like pink. That'd be cool.
1: That's a lot of bleaching.
0: Yeah. It is. But anywho, we are going to officially jump into our first submission now.
1: Yes.
0: Hey, John.
1: Yes.
0: Who's it coming from?
1: It's coming in from Popcorn Manners.
0: Popcorn?
1: Popcorn's great.
0: Popcorn is a term that we try to stay away from because the moment we see popcorn, something happens on our live chat.
1: Oh, what happens?
0: We'll see a bunch of popcorn emojis.
1: For a second, I was like, what happens? And then I realized,
0: Oh, no. Who's going to be the first one to spam emojis? I wonder who is going to be the first person. But we have to read the message.
1: Exactly. And I'll do the reading.
0: Take it away.
1: For us, yes.
0: Here we go.
1: Hey guys, I recently had a friend that looks up to me. My biggest concern is being left out or being forgotten. I don't think I'm worth looking up to. What do you do when you get credit for things you don't do? Sent to us by Popcorn Manners.
0: Okay.
1: On the note of popcorn, Stephen is the first person to send us emojis, so thank you for that.
0: I knew that Dio was going to pop up again. Mojion was like, Popcorn by Dio. Great song, by the way.
1: Great song.
0: But Yannicka's also your thing.
1: Exactly. but I do want to ask you, how do you feel when people look up to you? When they say, you inspire me.
0: I don't think there's anyone that looks up to me.
1: I look up to you.
0: No, you don't.
1: I do.
0: You look down on me.
1: I do not look down on you.
0: You're always like, what's up?
1: I did not look down at you. You're like 9 years older than me.
0: Is that the only reason why you look up to me? Because I'm older than you?
1: Yeah, respect your elders.
0: Elders, well, I'll take that as a compliment. Thank you very much.
1: Yes.
0: Am I worth being looked up to? I don't think so either. I don't think so. And
1: give yourself some credit. You're amazing at, you know, you're the only DJ who can pull all this off.
0: If you were to give this set to any of the DJs, they'll pull it off fine.
1: As good as you? I don't know.
0: I'm gonna give them 2 years and they'll probably be at my level for sure. But
1: okay.
0: This person is saying, my biggest concern is being left out or being forgotten, right? So I'm like, this person fears of not being recognized. But at the same time, this person has a dilemma where he or she feels uncomfortable being credited for things that he or she does not do.
1: Right.
0: So like, it kind of doesn't make sense.
1: It's that polar opposite, right?
0: It really is. I don't really get the question straight here. But in your case, if like a... Because you go do special lectures for juniors.
1: I do.
0: You're
1: Hubez,
0: right? You're juniors. And I guess like you present yourself as a person working in the media industry and radio, in which many people in media communication look up to.
1: Right.
0: Like, how do you feel?
1: I do feel...
0: Do you take advantage of it?
1: No, I don't. I don't. Because the thing is, I've been doing this for quite a while. I think, you know, speaking on radio for when I first started, which was in New Zealand, which was 13 years ago. I have been doing this for a while, but I also don't realize how big it is to some people. Because we do this every day, right? We come to the studio, we prepare our scripts, we talk to producers, we talk to people behind the scenes, and then we get a show done, we go home, we walk out of the studio. And to us, it's become something that we are familiar with. But at times, people do approach me and being like, oh, I listen to you. And that kind of scares me at times.
0: Oh, does it?
1: It does. Because at least with our listeners, because we're so familiar with them, a lot of the names, I'm kind of used to assuming that there are, you know, these people listening. But once I realize there are also people who don't participate and listen. And sometimes we just listen by, you know, things that we post on social media.
0: Right.
1: It does sometimes scare me.
0: It does. Sometimes, what happened to me was, when was it? When I was in Jeju. Because in Jeju Island, you can listen to it locally.
1: Right, with free.

0: frequency?
1: They knew of the show.
0: Wow.
1: I was talking about, I was like, because this person saw me and she was like, are you a celebrity?
0: Oh.
1: Because I was kind of wearing a sunglass and like shades and I was just trying to look cool. I was just like, what's up? Just kidding. But I was like, yeah, I kind of host a radio show. And she at the time was like, where? I was like, I didn't know. And she was like, oh, I tune into the show every single day.
0: Wow.
1: And she was like, I reckon your voice.
0: Wow.
1: Not 100% sure if she was telling the truth, but still.
0: Yeah, yeah.
1: But still, just the fact there are people out there tuning in. Mm. And also, from time to time, we receive a message from random people saying, I'm traveling in Jeju-do Island, and we're listening to your show.
0: Right.
1: And they get back to us answering those questions.
0: Exactly.
1: And I'm like, wow. Mm. Like, this job is very special.
0: It is very special. And sometimes we don't realize the power of it, which is why I do feel scared at times, but, you know, the idea of being forgotten is definitely there. Especially if someone, you know, you've been in the public eye for how long now?
1: Wow, it's been a while.
0: Yeah, like 10 years?
1: Oh, 13.
0: 13 years as someone who's been in
1: 15.
0: 15 years as someone being in public.
1: It's been a while.
0: Then I do want to throw a question to you.
1: Yeah.
0: This is a dilemma that I had, like a huge debate. Would you rather pick A, somebody who is looked up to, who is a celebrity, who is very popular when you're alive, but as soon as you die, everybody forgets you?
1: Mm.
0: Or somebody that nobody cares about, like nobody cares about you, not even your families, not even your parents, but once you pass away, that's when your legacy begins.
1: A.
0: Which one would you rather?
1: A.
0: So after you pass away, you're like, I don't care.
1: Yeah.
0: But like, everybody forgets you.
1: But I want to be happy when I'm alive.
0: But
1: I want to be able to feed myself and my family.
0: But imagine if you passed away and you leave behind a legacy for
1: We're all going to get forgotten after three generations.
0: I don't know. Is MJ forgotten? Michael Jackson?
1: In three generations, maybe. Who knows?
0: That's a little sad.
1: Nobody knows.
0: Albert Einstein? Do you want to bring religion? Jesus?
1: I mean, unless you're in a textbook.
0: Right.
1: Yeah.
0: Like, imagine, like, this idea of being in public's eyes. Mm. Or, you know, people who are popular, right?
1: We have no toes. We're saying option one.
0: Oh.
1: Right there.
0: Oh, that's interesting. I'm going for option two.
1: Mm.
0: Because I hate this idea of being forgotten.
1: Oh.
0: Like, by my kids, by my future generations. I want to be someone who is remembered.
1: Just like Coco.
0: Exactly.
1: Just like Coco.
0: Exactly. So I totally understand where this popcorn manner is coming from.
1: Okay. Well, I don't know. Like, there are kind of like three different questions in this short message. Mm-hmm. So, but we're going to ask the Book of Answers this.
0: Yes.
1: What do you do when you get credit for things you don't do?
0: Oh.
1: When you get credits for things you don't feel comfortable being credited for, what would you do?
0: I explicitly say and give credits to people who deserve.
1: Same here.
0: When people ask me like, oh, you're doing so much, I do tell people, no, it's Johan and also Kang Pinim doing most of the heavy lifting.
1: Oh, wow.
0: And I'm just there just kind of adding my spoon to the table.
1: I'm going to go around the station and ask people if you actually say that.
0: I do.
1: I'm just kidding.
0: I do.
1: I'm just kidding. Company right now. We give credits for every single word.
0: Exactly.
1: To take part in, because I think it's unfair.
0: Mm.
1: But let's see what the Book of Answers got to say about this.
0: Yes. So can you do the honors for us?
1: Of course. Popcorn manners. What do you do when you get credit for things you don't do? The Book of Answers says 3, 2, and 1. Ba-da-dum! Seems short.
0: Find more time.
1: What does that mean?
0: Yes, find more time. I would assume if you take the time to actually give credits. Because at times if someone's like, oh, you're doing so well, then usually it tries to go by instantly. And the easiest thing is to say thank you and move on. Mm-hmm. But find more time to explain to them that, oh, if it is something that you did, then explain what you did. If it's oftentimes not, then explain that, oh, it's for this person who did this. It's this person that did this. Find more time to give credit to the people who deserve.
1: Great. how do you call it? Elaboration on this.
0: Exactly.
1: I liked it. Mm-hmm. I liked it very much. Well, this person did request a song.
0: Yes.
1: And I don't really see the connection here.
0: Me neither.
1: I don't. But one thing I know for a fact is...
0: Yes.
1: It's a great song.
0: It is a great song.
1: It really is a great song.
0: Mm-hmm.
1: And we have many comments coming in. Yannika saying, I want to be remembered during the time I'm alive. Mm, same year.
0: Yes.
1: Same year. And also at the same time, Yana's like, please don't care about me. I want to be

0: be happy on my own. Well,
1: well, here's to you. I care about you.
0: Where are we going today? But anyways, here goes a song requested by Popcorn Manners, Golden by Huntrix.

0: And there it was. The song was Golden by Huntrix.
1: Such a good song,
0: right? It really is.
1: Impossible to sing. Impossible.
0: It really is. It's such a great song, mm-hmm. and it's still on the charts. Exactly. Proves everything, right? Mm-hmm. But anywho, this is our Wednesday second hour corner, The Anonymous, talking about your anonymous concerns and day-to-day worries that you have submitted anonymously, everybody. Mm-hmm. And I guess we're going to quickly move into our second submission. Right?
1: Yes, and this is coming in from Hiding Bee.
0: Oh, that's cute. Hiding Bee?
1: Exactly.
0: Like a bee?
1: Exactly, but you won't be able to hear it because it's hiding. Sorry.
0: Great interpretation. Okay, let me do the reading for you.
1: Yes, please.
0: Here it goes. Chuseok season. I'm that person who loses energy so quickly during family gatherings. How do you politely say, I need to recharge for an hour? I do love listening to stories and updates from family members, especially when it's hard to meet at other times. But I can't do it marathon. I want to be included, yet my social battery says otherwise. Help, said Hiding Bee. Okay, ooh. So I'm assuming this was submitted to us during

0: during the Chuseok holiday season. Yes. Family gatherings.
1: Right. How was your family gathering? You probably had a huge one when you went to Canada.
0: Can I be honest with you?
1: Yeah.
0: It was more of an escape for me.
1: Oh.
0: Because my big family's in Korea.
1: Oh.
0: All the relatives are in Korea. I escaped right. to visit my small family.
1: Your close family.
0: Exactly.
1: In Canada.
0: And it was great because mm-hmm. we did not celebrate Chuseok holidays.
1: Well, you guys being together in the South is, you know.
0: Yeah, but it was nothing like your families all gathering together, cooking and talking. It was more like just having quality time together as a family. I did call my grandma in Korea, say happy Chuseok.
1: Okay.
0: And she was like, when are you coming back? So I was like, oh, very soon, very soon. But it was nice for me.
1: What does your grandma sound like?
0: When are you coming back?
1: Okay. Thank you for that.
0: But what about you?
1: So this year as well, I did kind of, for the first ever time, skip out on the Chuseok holidays.
0: Oh, is it the first ever time?
1: I think it is. Like, wow. Besides me being in the military, I don't think there's ever been a time where I wasn't part of the family Chuseok. You know, gatherings. And for me, the thing is, I'm super, when I'm with people who I'm comfortable with, oftentimes family members, I gain energy. Oh. So I'm their super E.
0: You do gain energy by socializing.
1: I do quite a bit. So like, I'm sorry, hiding B. I'm the B that's up there in the front trying to like get my family to play games and stuff. But in
0: you're
1: advice,
0: not a bee, you're more like a wasp.
1: Yeah, definitely. Definitely, yeah, yeah. I'm definitely more of a wasp kind of personality. But I would say if you need some tips, maybe go on errands. Because during family gatherings,
0: errands. Oh,
1: you always need that one
0: idea.
1: Person to go to the convenience store and get some ice cream or get
0: That's
1: some
0: true.
1: Drinks.
0: That's true.
1: Like you always run out of drinks.
0: You can even go up and say, do you need an ice cream?
1: Exactly.
0: I'm about to take a stroll.
1: Exactly.
0: And they'll usually give you the card.
1: Usually the rich uncles
0: exactly.
1: will give you the
0: They're
1: card,
0: like,
1: right?
0: Here's my card.
1: Yeah.
0: You take it, you go for like an hour stroll, and then come back with a nice pint of ice cream.
1: Exactly. And usually by that time, at least our families, they are half drunk. So they
0: True.
1: Don't realize that you're gone anyways.
0: True.
1: And you go to the cafe, you take a bit of rest, you go walk to the park. Mm-hmm. A great little side quest is all you need.
0: That is very true. I guess we all think alike.
1: Yeah.
0: That's what I do all the time. Me, I get drained. Quite easily. My energy is mostly drained during the afternoon nowadays because of the show.
1: Mm-hmm.
0: After the show, I just go home and I just rest.
1: Mm.
0: Meeting big families, relatives, I would say maximum, I can play the game for about two hours.
1: Mm.
0: And after that, I need my silence.
1: Right.
0: So I usually go out and I usually use Monet as an excuse.
1: Oh, to walk Monet.
0: I tell them Monet's waiting at home. And I need to get back. So I would stay there for like a nice evening, mm-hmm. like 6-7 hours, and then just head straight back home.
1: Can I be honest? I have in the past used you and our pidinim as an excuse. I'll be like,
0: from where?
1: Oh, the pidinim. Oh, and I'll just like in family gatherings, I'll just leave.
0: No
1: and,
0: kidding?
1: And I'll go to my room for an hour.
0: Like for real?
1: Yeah.
0: Wow.
1: If I'm bored,
0: wow.
1: I'm like, Oh, they're pidinim. And then I'll just go to my room and watch some animations on my phone.
0: You should.
1: I'm sorry.
0: Pay
1: I'm selling
0: us for that.
1: I'm selling out Arirang family.
0: I've never done that. Maybe next Chuseok or maybe next Hollai.
1: No, using work as an excuse is a great idea. But I do see Stephanie saying to go on the errands and then just come back the next day. 그리고 그 다음 날에 들어감.
0: Exactly.
1: Mm-hmm.
0: Saying just leave and then come back the next day with an ice cream.
1: Exactly.
0: Right? I mean, as long as you come back with an ice cream, they'll be happy.
1: Exactly.
0: And Jolie.
1: Mm-hmm.
0: The fun thing is, you know, dad's side family during Chuseok, the meetings last longer, shorter.
1: Mm.
0: Because they meet early in the morning.
1: Right.
0: And then they head to the mom's side, right?
1: And those don't
0: and
1: end.
0: And that thing usually stay. people
1: thing.
0: Usually sleep over there.
1: Right.
0: And that's when it gets very long.
1: Mm-hmm.
0: And people get tipsy.
1: People.
0: And they start, you know,
1: their
0: asking
1: true
0: you
1: colors
0: questions.
1: Start coming out, yes.
0: And some of you in our, like around our age, like late 20s, early 30s, this is when people get very curious about your personal life.
1: Well, not me, not yet. But
0: a lot of questions, Asia.
1: Yeah.
0: A lot of questions.
1: Probably from you, yes. Mm. And how do you deal with those?
0: Me? Monet's waiting at home.
1: Monet's
0: waiting at home. I gotta go home and walk in right away, and that's what I do usually.
1: But yes,
0: or I escape to Canada.
1: Or I think another good thing is oftentimes I sometimes say I have very weak stomach, so I have to go to the bathroom, and I chill inside the bathtub and I just lie in there with my phone.
0: Well, you're really good at escaping those situations, aren't you?
1: I do this at like house parties as well.
0: Oh, man.
1: I'm sorry for whoever to use the bathroom after me, but I just sit there and just lie down for an hour.
0: We have no toasters in radio confessions. No longer anonymous, eh, John?
1: Yeah, that is true.
0: These are very, how do you call that? Unanonymous.
1: Right.
0: But confessions.
1: These are tips personally used by ourselves. So
0: true.
1: Take it as you will.
0: True. But let's check what the Book of Answers got to say about this.
1: Yes, let's see. This is coming in from Hiding Bee. Hiding Bee and Hiding Bee. And Hiding Bee or Book of Answers says in 3, 2, and 1.
0: It says, there is no guarantee.
1: Oh wow.
0: There's no guarantee.
1: There's no guarantee that you'll not run out of energy. So
0: there's no guarantee that 1 hour will have you recharged.
1: Exactly.
0: Like there's no guarantee.
1: Mm-hmm.
0: So I guess if you cannot avoid it,
1: just go home.
0: Just enjoy it.
1: Mm.
0: Just get tipsy together maybe with your uncle.
1: Exactly. Or just like fall asleep in front of them.
0: Maybe.
1: Yeah.
0: Right? Maybe.
1: And they'll leave you alone.
0: And also there's no guarantee that you will be drained either.
1: Mm-hmm.
0: So why not maybe just drink like energy drinks or something.
1: Yeah, coffee always helps.
0: Exactly.
1: Right?
0: Coffee, energy drinks. And also, if you actually sit down and start a decent conversation with your aunts and uncles,
1: mm-hmm.
0: they might also give you some 용돈.
1: Exactly. Some pocket money.
0: Cash gifts.
1: I'm just saying, when they get tipsy, their wallets open up as well.
0: But still, no guarantee on that, too.
1: No guarantee as well.
0: Still, it definitely increases the chance.
1: Mm-hmm.
0: So if you need that extra cash, maybe engage in that conversation to a deeper level.
1: Exactly.
0: Ask them questions, too.
1: Exactly.
0: Then everyone has their own hardship, so why not?
1: And if you get paid, at the end of the day, just think that it's just work. That this hardship that you have to deal with is, you know, it's getting paid with work. It's
0: true.
1: With money.
0: True. We have Stephanie saying, 한 시간으로 no guarantee니까 10시간 나가라.
1: Oh.
0: Saying 1 hour is not, it's not guaranteed that you'll be fully recharged. So run away like 10 hours.
1: Yes.
0: Or go as far as possible. Like No Toaster says, go to Canada.
1: Exactly. It worked for him. So.
0: It worked very
1: exactly.
0: much for me. Very much. But anyways, hoping that you'll be able to cope with the situation in upcoming family gatherings.
1: Yes.
0: If you're in Korea, that's going to be 설날.
1: Yes.
0: If you're in the States or anywhere else, in the West, that'd be Christmas.
1: Christmas, yes.
0: Whiting to you.
1: Mm.
0: Whiting.
1: Whiting.
0: There's no escaping from this. Enjoy it when you can. But here goes a song that was requested by Hiding Bee. A lovely song that we all love.
1: Great song.
0: The legendary band. But singing 나에게로 떠나는 여행, a vacation to me.

0: A legendary song that was 나에게로 떠나는 여행, A Vacation to Me by Buzz.
1: Ooh, such a legendary song, right?
0: It really is. Mm-hmm. And the best vacation is the vacation to you.
1: Yeah.
0: Like, that's the best thing to do. Traveling alone, solo mm-hmm. trip, those are amazing.
1: Yeah, they're great.
0: I love that. Mm-hmm. But anywho, we have one last submission to cover for today's anonymous.
1: Yes.
0: And this is coming in from who?
1: This is coming in from Confused Cupcake.
0: What? Rings a bell.
1: I feel like it does ring a bell, right? But it is not an update. Not yet.
0: Confused Cupcakes gave us an update before.
1: They
0: concerning
1: did.
0: His or her previous submission.
1: Right.
0: But this one's a whole new submission, I guess.
1: Yes, whole new submission with the same name.
0: Wow, so it's a pseudo character, isn't it?
1: Oh, maybe.
0: Okay, let's go for it. Here we go. Hello, A-John, Johan, and PD님. I recently received an online gift card money for a shopping app that I don't really use because of the delivery issues. It was a birthday present and a big amount, so I can't really return or just let it expire. What I am wondering is, would it be alright to let the person know not to send me a gift card for that specific application? Or do I buy something first and then thank them while stating my concern? Please help, said Confused Cupcake. Ooh.
1: Wow. First of all,
0: very realistic one.
1: Happy birthday.
0: Happy birthday to Confused Cupcake.
1: Yes. But a gift, you received an online gift, amount of money. I'm guessing it's a gift card.
0: It is.
1: For a specific applications that you don't really use due to the delivery issues.
0: Mm-hmm.
1: How would you go about this?
0: Oh man, this is kind of difficult.
1: If it's not their first time sending it, if it's their first time, then I'll just receive it and find another way to solve the delivery issues.
0: Would you be able to actually go up and say, hey, I don't use that application for delivery issues. Next time, if you're going to gift me, use this other application.
1: I think I would.
0: I wouldn't be able to say that.
1: I think I could, but in a very nice way where I do it like a huge roundabout way of being like, hey, I love the gift. I'm gonna use it on this. Mm-hmm. I appreciate it so much. But because of the logistic reasons, I do find it difficult to use this. I found it difficult to use this application this time. So maybe that it could be, you know, better to use other applications like these that I actually use.
0: Oh.
1: Like a very turnaround way. Because I don't think it's practical. And also, if that person finds out that you didn't really appreciate it
0: uh-huh.
1: in their specific applications, I think they would feel bad for you.
0: Mm.
1: Like, oh, this is not what I meant, right?
0: Yes.
1: So before that person finds out, I think it's not a bad idea to just, you know,
0: be a little upfront.
1: Yes, exactly. In a more transparent, but in a very, like, nice, broad, friendly way.
0: Mm. I don't know. Like, mm-hmm. knowing what kind of person I am, I wouldn't be able to say it. But
1: really?
0: Isn't there like an option where you can actually get a refund for this? I'm pretty sure there is.
1: But the money will go back to that person.
0: Would it? Because like in Korea, you know, there are these applications. Same thing too.
1: Right.
0: And you use that application to gift people,
1: mm-hmm.
0: like gift coupons.
1: Right.
0: If you don't use it for like a solid year, they give you a refund for like 80% of the price.
1: Of the money, right?
0: Of the money itself.
1: Right.
0: So like, that could be a side option.
1: Maybe look into the refund policies, maybe.
0: Maybe.
1: If you can exchange. Or maybe if there is another way of like selling that amount of money.
0: Selling like, the amount? Oh, like secondhand.
1: Secondhand, but with maybe like $5 cheaper so that you get the money rather than having to spend. It could be an option, but I would say if it is delivery issues, but mm-hmm. it does end up working, then I just say just spend it. Like, yeah, you might have issues, but try to at least, you know, use it in one way or another, even though there might be issues.
0: Okay.
1: Try fix it on your end. That's what I'm saying.
0: Yeah. It works. Honestly, because this is a birthday gift, mm-hmm. I mean, imagine you gifting your friend mm-hmm. a coupon via this application, right. and he or she getting back to saying, hey, I really appreciate it, but next time can you give it to me using this B platform?
1: Can you just give it to me in cash?
0: I'll feel so bad.
1: Exactly.
0: It's just, but I don't know about this. I think the Book of Answers might know a better answer for us.
1: Should we see what Boa has to say?
0: I think we should.
1: Yes, why don't we see what Boa has to say, because Boa is probably smarter than us.
0: Please, take it away, John.
1: And this is coming in from Confused Cupcake. Mm-hmm. Confused Cupcake and Confused Cupcake. And Boa says in 3, 2, and 1.
0: What does it say? Show me. Oh, you should go for it again.
1: Why?
0: It says there is no guarantee. Whoa. Angel, why are you picking the same page every single time? You've chosen this answer like 8 times so far.
1: I don't know how there's so many pages. Should we do it again?
0: No. Okay. We should trust
1: just in the Book of no Answers. Guarantee.
0: There's no guarantee. Mm-hmm. There's no guarantee that this person will be bringing forward, I don't know, like a gift coupon of a totally different platform. I mean, he or she has to know which service that you're using, mm-hmm. right? You might be gifted another side option in which that also does not deliver to where you are residing. And that'd be so difficult. Don't you think so?
1: Exactly. I think it could be also an issue as in like, maybe there's no guarantee that they will gift you again in mm-hmm. the future.
0: I think so too.
1: So maybe, what if
0: it might, it might also break your friendship with the person.
1: Exactly. It could be an option. So maybe mm-hmm. walk cautiously as to how you deliver this.
0: Oh, we'll have to check what our listeners would be saying about this, mm-hmm. right? It could be a totally different thing. We have Steven saying someone gifted a headache. I love that comment right now. Also, we have somebody mentioning, I did get this one specific brand's gift coupon before, but I used my friend's application and she gave money back to me. Ooh. Okay. Also, Steven says, I think the gift giver would be curious if they actually used it or not.
1: Exactly. Wouldn't they want to know what you got? Because it mm-hmm. is a coupon, right?
0: Exactly. But either way, if you're gifting somebody, I mean, you're giving it for the sake of that person. Mm. So maybe if you just go up front and say, I can't really use this, mm-hmm. the person will be happy to gift you something that actually comes to good use.
1: Exactly.
0: The very next time.
1: Because at the end of the day, if somebody gifts you a gift, they want mm-hmm. you to be happy. And they really thought about what you would like. So I'm assuming that in the best case scenario that you can be upfront, transparent with them, and they'll first feel sorry because they didn't want to cause you these discomfort, but they'll also try to make up in another way, right?
0: Exactly. So yeah, hopefully you'll be able to find a good solution.
1: Yes.
0: Hopefully. Mm-hmm. But that marks the very end of our show, Ajahn.
1: Oh, yes.
0: And we have to let our listeners know what's coming up tomorrow.
1: Yes, tomorrow we have the rehearsal, many people's favorite corner, where it is a mini rehearsal concert followed by a relaxed interview, and we have an amazing artist coming into the studio.
0: I'm actually really excited for tomorrow.
1: Really?
0: Like, really. I'm a huge fan.
1: I'm a huge fan as well. We have Elden coming into the studio tomorrow.
0: Elden, everybody.
1: You guys are not prepared for what's coming.
0: Oh, man.
1: Because there's some special things lined up for you guys.
0: Huge fan. He's got incredible music. Many people listen to a song and think that it's like a pop track from like the UK or America.
1: Right.
0: Everyone gets surprised when they find the artist, and that is Elden.
1: Exactly.
0: Like an incredible musician.
1: Incredible musician.
0: You have to join us at 4 p.m. KST tomorrow sharp. Mm-hmm. And Elden will be joining us at 5 p.m. He's prepared.
1: Are you going to spoil it? Really?
0: More than 3 songs.
1: Okay.
0: More than 3 songs.
1: That's everybody. Everybody's preparing more than songs. We literally tell them to at least prepare 3 songs.
0: I think we're the show at Arena with the most live performances on a single day.
1: I wonder.
0: I think we are.
1: I
0: right
1: wonder
0: now.
1: How they pull it off, because that's a lot of songs.
0: It really is.
1: Exactly.
0: But anyways, it's going to be an exciting round, mm-hmm. so please make sure to meet us here tomorrow. Once again, at what time?
1: At 4 p.m. KST.
0: We're going to let you off with the final tune, everyone, coming from the group Quartus. That's going to be fashion. The archive of the show made by producer Kang Min-eung,
1: Ae-jeon,
0: and Johan Lee. We'll see you tomorrow, everybody. Bye-bye.

Welcome to Arirang News. This is Kim Ji-yeon, and we start with the top headlines at this hour. The South Korean military says the landmine explosion in the demilitarized zone on September 21st was caused by North Korean mines. SAR's Joint Chiefs of Staff Kang Hyun-woo on Wednesday strongly urged Pyongyang to apologize and take responsible measures. Kang said North Korea should immediately halt activities that raise tensions on the Korean Peninsula, adding that Pyongyang bears full responsibility for any further development. He also pointed to the September 21st incident in which South Korean troops conducting a routine search operation south of the military demarcation line were seriously injured by a North Korean landmine. The United Nations Command, which conducted a joint on-site investigation with the South Korean military, also confirmed that an active North Korean anti-personnel mine was found on the South Korean side of the MDL. President Trump says his presence in office means Kim Jong-un, the North Korean leader, has nothing to worry about despite Pyongyang's nuclear arsenal. His latest remarks come as he seeks fresh talks with analysts questioning what would bring the North Korean leader back to the table. U.S. President Donald Trump has called North Korean leader Kim Jong-un a friend with a pretty large nuclear capacity, as observers raise concerns over recognizing Pyongyang as a nuclear weapon state. The U.S. leader spoke to the reporters at the White House on Tuesday. The two last met at Panmunjom in June 2019, following summits in Singapore and Hanoi. Experts say U.S. recognition of Pyongyang's nuclear status could give Kim an incentive to meet.

0: Also, according to the Blue House, Trump have reaffirmed his commitment to dialogue during his September 22nd meeting with President Lee Jae-myung in New York. U.S. President Donald Trump and top executives from OpenAI, Anthropic, Meta, Google, and NVIDIA agreed Tuesday to voluntarily review and regulate their artificial intelligence systems. The agreement follows recent reports of OpenAI and Anthropic agents going rogue, raising concerns that AI systems could spiral beyond human control. Despite growing concerns, Trump said he would leave regulation to the industry rather than involve the government. Trump posted a statement on Truth Social that outlined four layers of controls for AI companies. The measures include partnering with external auditors, setting up an independent committee to oversee processes and review reports, and having internal teams ensure that the controls, monitoring, and detection systems work as intended. Bolstering self-reliant defense capabilities and utilizing the defense sector as a new growth engine. They were the key messages from President Lee Jae-myung on Wednesday as he celebrated the launch of ROKS Daeho Kim Jong-seo as a shipyard in the southeastern port city of Ulsan. The president pledged to nurture the defense sector as a national strategic industry that can become a new growth engine for both the national and local economies, promising more opportunities for private sector involvement. The South Korean commander-in-chief also pledged to continue securing core assets such as nuclear-powered submarines and manned and unmanned strategic carriers and vowed to improve working conditions for the Navy. The first civil satellite system developed for Daejeon City, the Daejeon-SAT-1, is scheduled to launch aboard Korea's Nuri rocket on October 7th during the rocket's fifth launch. It is equipped with an electro-optical camera to capture images of the city, a selfie camera to monitor the satellite status, and high-damping solar panels designed to better withstand the vibrations during launch. Moving to the weather forecast. Today felt warm and pleasant for fall, but tomorrow will be a very different story. Temperatures will take a noticeable dip as cooler winds move in behind the rain, with daytime highs about 6 degrees lower than today. With October just around the corner, we are tracking some fall rain today. We'll see rain mainly across the central regions and Jeonbuk State through tonight. Tomorrow, Seoul will start the day at 12 degrees Celsius, while Chuncheon will see single-digit temperatures at 9 degrees. Then by the afternoon, Seoul will get up to 20. The temperatures are 26 degrees in Seoul, 25 degrees in Gwangju, 26 degrees in Busan, and 23 degrees on Jeju-do Island. 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
3: Did you know there's an unseen scene stealer in Korean variety shows? It's the captions. Korean variety shows use ton of on-screen captions, and a lot of them are so funny that even the captions themselves are what makes us laugh. They also help fill in things I might have missed in the audio or explain a situation, well, we didn't quite catch. At times, it almost feels like the production team is whispering little comments in your ear. They're so incredibly quick to pick up trending expressions and the latest internet memes, which gives the show another layer of wordplay and humor. At first, some people said the sheer amount of text on the screen could be tiring, but over time, we've gotten so used to it that it's almost impossible to imagine a Korean variety show without captions. The production teams puts an incredible amount of work into creating even a single caption that might flash on the screen for just a second. And it's not just about what the caption says. They pay attention to everything right down from the font, and I've heard they even sometimes stay up all night trying to come up with the perfect one. For foreigners watching Korean variety shows, all that text on the screen might feel a little overwhelming at first, but once you reach the point where those captions actually make you laugh, I think it's safe to say you've officially earned your Korean patch. It's Wednesday, September 30th, 2026, and I'm your host, SJ Lee, and welcome to The Culture Inc.

0: And kicking off our Wednesday's edition of the program, that was Super Junior with Scene Stealer. Welcome, welcome, ladies and gentlemen. Captions, almost unimaginable that they don't exist in variety shows now, right? They started appearing in Korean variety shows in the mid to late 1990s. And back then, they were mainly used to briefly explain what was happening on screen. And then in 2005, you guys know the famous TV show Muhandojan Infinite Challenge. They came along and completely changed the way that the captions were used. Things like thud, sound effects paired with, you know, skull graphics, sarcastic captions poking fun at the situation, and captions floating above the cast member's head to show what they're supposedly thinking or feeling became a huge part of the standardized style. We have some pictures here of the actual scenes from Infinite Challenge. You know, it says he's a little slow, but he's a good guy. Jeongjuna, Jeri Jung. This is basically what the production team feels about him. It's not necessarily what the members of Infinite Challenge feels about him. And it's funny that Juna said this because, yeah, some of these things went so viral that they became stickers. And so the next picture here are what the Infinite Challenge people started selling or making available to the fans. Actual stickers of these captions, right? You see the skulls and you see the light bulb and things like that. Kung har. So these actually went viral, but not just the Infinite Challenge. If we see another picture here, this is from, this is the Pinggego version, from the YouTube variety show. And it's just, I want to tease him. I really want to tease him again. And so like, it's kind of like what Yoo Jae-suk is thinking. And basically the production knowing what he's probably thinking and making the situation a lot more fun. And so it's improved so much since the first days. And again, nowadays, the captions in Korean variety shows are no longer just a supporting tool. You know, they've become almost like a third cast member and a voice for the production team in itself. And for younger generations who are used to, you know, information being quick, visual and easy to understand at a glance, I think it's becoming increasingly difficult to imagine variety shows without captions whatsoever. But again, it's a very Korean thing, and you can't kind of imagine that in like Western media, right? Anyways, guys, thanks very much for joining us on this Wednesday. We got another fun show in store for all of our listeners out there. And before we get into what's ahead, just a reminder, question of the day, especially with regards to what we're going to be talking about later in the show. What is your dream job? Now, you might be working already, have a job, but if you could change and get that job, what would be that dream job of yours? Share with us, and we'll read all of that after coffee break. Nevertheless, we'll get into what's ahead, as well as all the messages coming from our listeners in just a bit. But first, let's take a listen to another song here. This is, of course, from the Muhandojan Infinite Challenge special, Hwang Taeji, or Hwang Gang-hi, and Taeyang and G-Dragon singing Oh My God, Map So Sa.
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2: I lost the dance battle and I'm wet. What was the whole point of me doing the whole water thing if I was gonna lose? I've lost. You gotta admit when you lose, right? Sometimes you gotta admit. Dance battle that came out of nowhere. I don't even know where that came from. Great song, though. Guys, thanks very much for joining us on this Wednesday. Let's give you guys a heads up in what's ahead in our program today. In the first hour of the program, as always, we have Pomi back joining us for a coffee break. Today's tippet for your latest random but informative tippets. That's all coming up next, so stick around for that. Second hour, speaking of dancing, she's also a dancing queen. Brooke joining us for K-Life Orientation Team. I don't know if she's going to dance. Maybe she is. Who knows? But I do know is that she's going to give us some informative stuff, a report on all the things you need to know if you ever want to come to Korea and start a career, maybe start an education. 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And a few days ago, we had issue number 24, I believe. So if you haven't checked that out, make sure you do. And finally, some announcements for our listeners. The 2026 Arirang Radio Listener Survey. This is a survey we do. We conduct with Gallup Korea on an annual basis. And this is for our domestic and foreign listeners residing here in Korea. 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Left side of the page, there's a banner you can click on. It should take you no longer than 10 to 15 minutes of your time. If you're out on Jeju-do Island, you could possibly meet with one of our researchers out on the streets and conduct a one-on-one interview through that. Again, this is very important for us, so I hope you guys can take part. Again, question of the day related to kind of what we're going to talk about later in the program, but what is your dream job? I have to say I'm lucky enough to be doing what I dreamt all my, you know, all my life. Well, not all my life, but everything I wanted to do, I'm fortunate enough that I'll be able to do. I've always wanted to be in radio. I've always wanted to host a talk radio show, and I'm doing that right now. I've always wanted to work in baseball, currently also working for a major league team. And so, yeah, what more can I ask for now, right? But share with us what your dream job is. And we'll share with all of our listeners in the after coffee break with Pumi. Let's get to some of the messages coming from our listeners out there. We got Benny over in the Philippines says, hello, happy Wednesday. We also got Junis. June, I hope I'm saying your name correctly, says good evening. We also got Arif over in Malaysia says, hello, SJ. Happy Translation Day. I didn't know it was Translation Day. Curious if you can switch between English and Korean easily. Kind of. for the most part. The part that I get a little bit, I screw up a little bit is on the titles, the song titles. You know, when you're speaking 99% of the time in English and all of a sudden you got to read Korean, you mess up sometimes. But English is still a little bit more, I'm a little bit more comfortable with the English language than Korean, though. Pauline over in London says, good evening, happy Wednesday. We also got Stacy Wiley over in Indianapolis tuning in. Nyan tuning in from us all the way from Singapore once again says, happy midweek. Good to see you. Stacy, you're an NHL fan? What happened to the Rangers? The Rangers played the Bruins. I was only watching till the second quarter. I think it was 0-0 back then. But Who do you root for? What's a team in

0: There is no team in Indiana, is there? I don't think there's an NHL team. But who are you rooting for there? Nick Archer's tuning in from Germany. Let's see. We'll be reading the question of the day answers later on. Ajuna says, the sad part is that the English subtitles most of the time don't translate all the captions. And that's the thing about comedy, is it's very hard to translate comedy. And so I'm pretty sure they'll try their best. But, I mean, you know, what are you going to do, right? Howzy over in... Gosh. I heard Howzy sent in another song. So I don't know what song he's butchered this time. But yesterday's Kamgi was just... Oh, my goodness. What is it this time? Howzy, happy Wednesday to you as well. Eugene over in Ukraine says, good evening. Scrolling down. Oh, you love that Super Junior song. I didn't know that. All right. Suju, we're getting a lot of answers with our question of the day. Again, we'll get to that later on. Aniga's tuning in from India. Good to see you, Aniga. Well, interesting stuff. All right. I remember the time TNX were using their full name, The New Six, and in YouTube video, they said, we're eating like pigs today. So the editor added The New Six instead of The New Six. That's a very good subtitle. That's a perfect way to use the subtitle, right? Let's see, other messages coming in. I did that skip thing. Why is it do that? I don't understand why it does that. Can I join the dance? Really, Aniga? I thought you were an I. I don't even know where that dance is. I just knew there was some dancing going on in the newsroom with no lights on, and then our producer goes, you have to respond, and it became a dance battle. And how do you... I'm like turning 40 in December, and I'm still battling young people out there. I mean, I lost, but I did well for my age, I have to say. Let me guess her MBTI, COOL. Yo, dancing time. We haven't had a dance. We haven't done dancing in a really long time. You know, there's certain songs where you dance, but it's interesting because every time Big Bang songs come out, right? Because, you know, GD and Tang, they're Big Bang. Something about their song music that you just want to dance, you know? You just want to dance. Me in my room at 2 a.m. Stacy says, you guys deserve a standing ovation. Oh, my goodness. Annika says, what's her fandom name? Enroll me in it. Oh, my goodness. Let's see. Other messages. Oh, the Bruins won? 1-0? Oh, man. I mean, I don't got expectations, to be honest with you, for the Rangers. They just, whatever. They just, whatever. Let's see, other messages, I am an I around people I'm not comfortable with. But you have been E for the most part, right? Can we agree, Aniga, that you're an E for the most part, right? Because I didn't get the part where you're an I. You even sent us a semi-music video. We're still looking forward to seeing your full music video. You know what I'm talking about. The day that it rains, wherever you are, we're looking for that music video, Aniga. Anyways, question of the day again. What is your dream job? Share with us, ladies and gentlemen. We are going to bring Pumi into the studio in just a bit. But first, this is All Day Project with Crash.
1: I just want to keep

0: The Culture Inc. We're not listed on the stock exchange, but the value of K-Culture to the moon.
1: Coffee Break. Today's tidbit.
2: All right, it's time for our weekday's coffee break. Today's tidbit, and joining us in the studio is Pomi. Pomi, hello to you.
1: Hello, dancer SJ. You're a good dancer.
2: I mean, I'm not good.
1: You are good.
2: You know, it's funny because I don't know if you guys caught this during the song break, but I told Pomi to dance. The funny thing with Pomi is you'll tell her to do something, she never says no.
1: I'm just a hard worker.
2: But it's just that she's not very good.
1: I know. That's so sad.
2: And so I told our producer, I think Pomi wants to dance. And then she started dancing. And if you guys noticed, the camera didn't go to her. Pini just goes, 그냥 앉아, just sit down.
1: So sad. So sad. But that's understandable. I know. Bad dancer. Stop laughing.
2: You know, the one thing our producer, our Pini always says is, 춤춰. Or, you know, he loves it when we dance, right?
1: But to me...
2: I've never seen him say, just sit down.
1: Stop dancing. Just sit down.
2: So as much as you guys wanted a dance battle, guys, you're not going to get a dance battle. It is not a dance battle.
1: It is not.
2: But she'll get there, though.
1: Will I?
2: You know, I'm not a very good dancer.
1: I think it's something like, I don't know... You are a good dancer.
2: No, see, the thing is, you have to understand, I'm not a very good dancer, you have to use humor. Just have to look funny. You're trying to dance well when you can't dance well. For example, if I'm doing, is it a good dance? No, right?
1: No.
2: Because it's not good.
1: Sorry.
2: That's why it has to be, I have to do a funny dance. Because
1: makes sense.
2: That's what it is. You got to come over to comedy. Come over to comedy.
1: Okay.
2: I don't know what dance you did, but it was...
1: It was a cheerful dance that I did. So sad. Let's move on.
2: Yes.
1: Let's move on.
2: Yes. I already know your dream job was to be an announcer, was it?
1: Right.
2: I won't ask you.
1: Oh, just ask me again.
2: What is your dream job?
1: Well... Announcer?
2: Yeah. I should just turn off the microphone. Just turn off the microphone now.
1: But now I study interpretation, so I think I'll have to say that my dream job is an interpreter.
2: What? You don't want to work with us anymore?
1: Of course I want to work with you.
2: So? Your dream was to be a broadcaster.
1: Right.
2: You're done broadcasting now, right?
1: I don't want to leave Arirang Radio.
2: That's what it is. Anyways, what's our tidbit today?
1: So you said your friend came to Korea during Chuseok, right? Do you remember?
2: Yes, John.
1: Yeah, John.
2: Yes.
1: So what souvenirs did your friend take home?
2: Nothing.
1: What? No, maybe you don't know like what kind of souvenirs
2: No. He did.
1: Home.
2: He did tell me that he had to buy a lot of spoons.
1: Spoons.
2: Yes.
1: What kind? Which kind?
2: His parents run a jajangmyeon restaurant in New York City.
1: Spoons
2: and chopsticks.
1: Oh, like wooden chopsticks.
2: Metal.
1: A metal ones.
2: Yeah.
1: To use it at the restaurant.
2: At the restaurant. So I think he went to like the Namdaemun market and just bought like bulk or something.
1: Right.
2: So I don't know if that's considered a souvenir, but he did tell me that he had to buy that.
1: That is a souvenir.
2: But anyways, why are you asking me?
1: So I'm asking because there's one thing you see international visitors carrying everywhere these days, and that's the big Olive Young reusable bag with a green and pink design. And you've told me you've never seen them.
2: I've heard of it, but I don't think I've seen it, to be honest with you.
1: So, and here's the funny part. People used to fill these bags with Korean souvenirs to take home, but now the bag itself is becoming a souvenir.
2: Okay, so I don't know. I'm pretty sure like maybe our listeners know this more than I do. You guys maybe seen this on the internet. Everybody's carrying this around. But what's this all about, though? And how much does it cost?
1: So it costs only 3,000 won or about $2.
2: Okay.
1: And it's big, strong, and you can zip it so it has zipper on it. So it's actually really useful when you're traveling. But it was originally made as a reusable shopping bag. But now tourists are buying it as a souvenir too.
2: I have to see a picture of this.
1: I think you know that. Like when you see that, do you recognize it?
2: I have never seen this.
1: Really?
2: It's pretty. I like the colors.
1: It is pretty. Like once you're like on subway, then you see everyone holding that.
2: It looks like a watermelon color. Oh no, it's pretty.
1: Cute.
2: It's really pretty. But I have to say, I've never seen this before.
1: Okay.
2: So they're not just using it to carry around all the skincare that they bought.
1: At Olive Young, no. Okay. So exactly, you're right. And they actually want the bag. So, and this isn't a tiny trend. So since it first came out in January 2025, more than 2 million have been sold. And Olive Young says foreign visitors are the main customers buying it.
2: You know, the
1: but
2: funny...
1: they really, like, carry them all
2: The funny thing is, it's like, I feel like these bags, reusable bags, are, like, the big trends because Koreans are all carrying around the Trader Joe bags.
1: Oh, that's up. I was about to mention that later
2: Yeah,
1: on,
2: I mean, we're going
1: to
2: talk
1: anyway.
2: About it. I have, like, 50 of those at home.
1: You have them?
2: Because everybody's gifting me from the U.S. Every time I got people coming.
1: I want
2: that. Really?
1: Yes,
2: I think there might be one in the cabinet somewhere.
1: Really?
2: Yeah. I think we might have one more or something like that. But anyways, why do tourists want a normal shopping bag, a reusable shopping bag, so much?
1: So first, it's actually perfect for traveling. So one tourist interviewed in Hongdae said she had already heard that this was a bag she should buy when she visits Korea. And she said she liked it because she could put heavy things inside and use it throughout her trip. So it's not just a souvenir. You can actually use it while you travel.
2: Yeah, so here's an interesting question. Why Olive Young? Because we even have people talk about like the IKEA. Actually, like the IKEA one's not either.
1: IKEA, oh, okay.
2: There's a lot of reusable bags.
1: Right.
2: There's ones everywhere. Why the Olive Young one?
1: And that's the interesting part. Because like for many international visitors now, Olive Young itself has become part of a trip to Korea.
2: Yeah.
1: And people make shopping lists before they arrive, see product recommendations from TikTok and Instagram, and already know what they want before they even walk into the store.
2: Okay. Yeah, I mean, I've heard about this. I mean, it's one of those must visit places if you're here. Chances are if you go to big Olive Youngs, like 80% of them are foreign tourists.
1: Right.
2: But it is really big, though. It is big amongst the international
1: super
2: visitors.
1: Crowded.
2: Yeah.
1: Right. And the numbers are pretty wild. So from January through August this year, international customers made more than 11 million purchases at Olive Young stores in Korea. And foreign shoppers now make up about one-third of Olive Young's offline sales.
2: I'm not going to lie. I went to Olive Young a couple of times the past week.
1: And
2: right?
1: To get what?
2: My wife just walked in there.
1: Oh, that
2: happens. And so I walked in there too. I have to say, they have really good snacks.
1: Snacks?
2: Yes. I had, you know how every time your friends go to like Thailand or they go to Southeast Asia, what do they always bring as a gift?
1: Banana.
2: They bring you bananas?
1: Banana chips, water.
2: Yeah, banana chips.
1: Yeah.
2: Or they give you those dried mangoes,
1: right? They sell them.
2: Olive Young has the best one.
1: Really?
2: And also they have dried tangerines. Dried tangerines, guys. It is off the chain. So delicious.
1: Okay.
2: But anyways, even if I get excited about it, I'm sure like our international visitors are getting excited about this
1: as
2: well. But the thing is, though, again, shopping bag? Shopping bag? Of all the things shopping bags do?
1: That's understandable, like, for me.
2: Okay.
1: I mean, like, so people came for K-beauty, but somehow the bag holding the K-beauty became a product too. And for some travelers, that green and pink logo now reminds them of their whole Korea trip.
2: Yeah, I think that's the big thing because the color itself, I've seen it for the first time, to be honest with you. And you're right, because maybe it's because I just don't get on the train too often that I haven't seen it. But it's very, very pretty.
1: It is pretty, really.
2: And of course, if you do carry that around, maybe you go back home and it's proof that you went to the hip place called Olive Young, right? And
1: right.
2: It's like proof that you went to where everybody else goes to.
1: Right. So it's even been described as a kind of proof of visit souvenir.
2: Yeah.
1: And here's the crazy part. Like I said, in Korea, the bag costs just 3,000 won or about $2, but the same bag has even been listed on eBay for about $40.
2: Hold up. Time out. Are you serious?
1: Yes.
2: Ladies and gentlemen, I just found myself another job.
1: Are you going to be a hoarder?
2: There is an Olive Young near my house. It's about a 10-minute walk from where I live. I am going to go there.
1: Let's start a business.
2: Because, let's start a business. That's my business.
1: Let's
2: I'm not going to do anything with
1: business.
2: You.
1: That's a good business idea.
2: Man. See, now PD Nim is just, he's going to sell it for 35. And you know what I'm going to do now? I have to sell
1: 34?
2: It for 30. I have to
1: 30.
2: Sell it for 30
1: okay.
2: now. And then he's going to be like $29.99. I know what he's doing. This is a good business.
1: This is a good business. So almost $40 for a bag that costs about $2 here. And Olive Young isn't the only place where this is happening, actually.
2: Where else are they going for bags?
1: Costco Korea. Look at the picture, like when he shows us. So they have its own reusable shopping bag. Oh. Also for 3,001, and international visitors have been looking for that one too. And this one has a very Korean design, as you can see in the picture. So the bag features a Korean royal palace, seokgatap, a tiger, and a gayageum. It also has a floral patterns inspired by traditional Korean designs. It is pretty, right?
2: Oh, this is not the Costco bag that I have at home.
1: It is not. It is not.
2: Oh my goodness.
1: So it's like Korean edition.
2: That is real
1: is
2: cool. Okay.
1: It is pretty.
2: Okay.
1: Told you so.
2: Because for me, it's such like the big red bag.
1: Oh, me too.
2: Right?
1: I have that.
2: But I didn't know they came out with the Korean version of this.
1: That's
2: this is really cool. All right. And you can only get this in Korea.
1: Exactly. So this particular design is only sold in Korea. And that 3001 bag has also been listed on eBay for around $27.
2: Okay. More business.
1: Another business.
2: More business for me right now. So we talked about this, but Korea, the big thing, I didn't understand this because Hito visited.
1: Mm-hmm.
2: No. Before Hito visited, he sent us a gift all the way from Seattle.
1: Okay.
2: And he sent us Trader Joe bags. And I was like, what?
1: It's really hard to get, like,
2: I was like, I don't understand.
1: Here.
2: I don't understand why he sent me this.
1: No, I want one.
2: I found that it was like the hip thing to have.
1: Yeah, it was a hip thing. I don't have one.
2: And all of my friends who are visiting from the States kept giving me these bags. And I was like, okay. Okay, but this is like the big thing here in Korea.
1: That's a really popular thing here in Korea. So they're just grocery store tote bags in the U.S., but they became so popular in Korea that people bring them back from trips, give SJ as gifts, and even collect different versions. They have a lot of different versions, and they come in different colors. So maybe this isn't just an Olive Young trend. Maybe it's a travel trend. So these days, even a local supermarket, drugstore, or convenience store can become part of the travel experience.
2: Man, I'm telling you, but some of them are really cute because recently my friends gave me a smaller tote bag, and that's really cute.
1: The Trader Joe?
2: Yes.
1: And you should sell it.
2: I will sell it to you.
1: Okay.
2: 10만 원.
1: So too expensive.
2: I mean, if it's rare to, if it's hard to get,
1: but
2: if it's hard to get,
1: okay.
2: I'm gonna from now on for all my friends coming from New York. You don't have bring me the wine and the tote bags. I'm gonna start selling this stuff. But here's the thing. But you get to see what the locals actually buy and use, and I think that's why people buy the bags.
1: Right. And honestly, I totally get that. So when I travel, sometimes going into a local supermarket is more fun than going to a souvenir shop. So you find snacks or everyday products that you've never seen before. So to locals, they're nothing special, but to you, they feel very, very local.
2: Yeah. I mean, again, I mean that's the same thing that my American friends from the States are saying is like, I don't know why it became so big, but every Korean wants it. And I feel like it's the same thing with the Olive Young bags. But that Costco bag, come on.
1: That's pretty.
2: That is very Korean. Mm. I think that's, a bag that I think I would definitely want. And not to mention, it's good for the environment, reusable.
1: Yes.
2: Right? And you look hip, right? There you go. All right, Pomi, thank you so much for this.
1: Thank you, SJ.
2: I think all of our listeners want you to practice dancing a bit, and then next time we'll... Oh, my goodness. She dances like me. I can't believe this. Have a wonderful rest of your night. We'll see you again tomorrow.
1: Thank you, SJ. See you tomorrow.
2: And sending her out of studio, this is Ider with My Bag.

0: music that you want to dance to. Arirang Radio.
1: Yo, what's the dealio with everybody trying to collab with me on this business? Nyan says, SJ, you want to collab with me to put Korean stuff on Singapore retail platforms? Would it still, that, you know, that's not a bad idea, though. I would love to. I need someone over there, right? And then sell it for like 10x. Oh my goodness, that'd be awesome. Let's see, let's go through. What should I do first? Man, should I do the question of the day first or should I do the messages first? Let's do question of the day first. All right, question of the day today is, what is your dream job? We had so much answers coming in. Thank you very much for this, guys. Junis says, entertainment reporter. I'm always interested in the entertainment and media industry since I was young. Oh, entertainment reporter. Is it kind of like, what is it, you see on the Korean television when they go to interview people and stuff like that? I have to say, it probably is fun. I never thought about wanting to be an entertainment reporter per se, interviewing all the celebrities, because that's just not my genre. But that would be fun. But funny thing is, when I first started broadcasting in Korea, for an English broadcast station elsewhere, I was a Hollywood entertainment reporter. And I was... That's how I started off. So I guess I was an entertainment reporter for a little bit. Nyan says, my dream job is to run a little cafe and bookshop without worrying about money, having enough to run it purely out of interest. Oh, man. Oh, that's a sweet, sweet job. You wouldn't even call that a job, right? I mean, I think about all that stuff, too. If I was so rich that I didn't have to think about money, what would I do? And that's a great, great dream job. Stacy Wiley over in Indianapolis says, my dream job is to have my own talk show to meet my favorite celebrities and K-pop idols. Just like what, you know, Johan does, what Isak Nuna does, what Sam Seo does. Who else does that? Iris does it sometimes, too, right? Would that be like a radio show or like a TV show? And who would that celebrity be? Who would be like the first person you would want to interview the most? Stacy, let us know. Annika says, a teacher / academic who also writes and creates media on the side. I seem to get a lot of satisfaction from both knowing things and playing with how I express them. And then she wrote, actually, zookeeper. the irony of that is going to be, Annika becomes a zookeeper, but she's in charge of the lizard section. Oh, would you still want to be a zookeeper? I like animals too, but that smell. You know, one of the things that I used to do back before, a long time ago, is I volunteered for a pet animal shelter where people want to, you know, adopt dogs and stuff. Oh my God, I love dogs, but the smell, the smell is horrid, and sorry to say, I didn't volunteer too long after that, but I mean, I love animals. Zookeeper. Halsey says, I wish I could do the granite stuff I already do without having to worry about money. Also, being a luthier sounds like a lot of fun. What's luthier? What are granite stuff? What granite stuff are you talking about? Are you working with rocks and stuff? I'm going to have to look for what a luthier is. In just a bit. Eugene says, film director. And also, I thought it would be awesome to teach the history of cinema to engage students. But first and foremost, of course, a film director. You know what, though? That's not a bad idea. There's ways to do both, I think. I knew someone. So back when I was in college, I minored in acting. And so one of the things that we had to do often is work with the film students. And so they would shoot and we would act. And I knew this one young, he was a lot older than me. He was a graduate student and I was an undergrad. And he was a lot older than me. But anyways, he was a film major and I thought he was going to be a film director or at least like do movies and stuff like that. And so, you know, because I wanted to be on screen back then, I was like, oh, this is a guy that I would like to be close with. And he became a professor. And so he teaches cinema and he doesn't shoot anything, but he did shoot like, you know, independent films, indie films and things like that. So hey, maybe that's one thing that you want to do. Maybe get in study film and then, you know, become a professor, and you could do both things, right? I think that's definitely a possibility. Let's see. Is that all the messages that we had when it comes to dream jobs? These are all really cool stuff. It would have to be you, SJ, as my first guest on my talk show and TV and radio, says Stacy. Stacy, I am not a very good person to interview for your very first. You have to be interviewing like BTS or like, you know, those kind of people. Or did you mean SJ as in Super Junior? Oh, you, SJ. That's I'm not. I mean, I'd be happy to. I'd be happy to. Kind of, you know, kind of going too short on this one. Let's see. Benny also wrote to us and says, hello, SJ. Looking forward to today's Brooks segment. Oh, boy, the Yankees, the White Sox, Braves, and Padres won game one. Chaos in there when the Braves-Phillies game strikes again with the go-ahead home run. You're talking about Austin Riley. Seeing segment talking about the third and final part of the Trusuck topic. We had to pass through the holiday, and it was a good topic to discuss for 3 weeks. Looking forward to the next one as we head to October. Question of the answer, 방송인 broadcaster or podcast host. A lot of duty to handle when you want to be like many people hosting on TV or radio. Have a great Wednesday from the Benster. Well, Benny, since you said podcast, that's something that anybody can do nowadays, right? So why not do it now? Start a podcast. Now there's so many platforms where you can do that stuff. And so I would say, you know, why just say it's a dream? Turn that dream into reality and do it, right? Let's go into another message. I fear this message. Halsey wrote to us from Brazil and says, messages coming from our listeners out there. Yesterday, I received a lot of negative criticism about my outstanding performance from you and Nyan. So today, I'm back. You know what? Halsey, you sound like somebody. So let me read this message again to make it sound like the person you sound right now. Yesterday, I received a lot of negative criticism about my

outstanding performance from you and Nan, so I'm back with the ukulele cover to prove you guys are right. You're back with next song. All right, we have another clip from Halsey. Let's take a listen to this. For ukulele.

I have no idea. The ukulele was good. And you added your trademark Hoya in the middle deck. You know, the funny thing is, I knew it was coming. I knew it was coming. I just didn't know when it was coming. And it just caught me off guard once again. What were you singing? What song were you singing? I have absolutely no idea what song you just sang. But the ukulele was good. Man, that was good. I'm telling you, that's the thing about Halsey is he can't sing for life, but he plays a very good instrument. And so I say, we all heard Aniga sing. Aniga's a great singer, right? And so just have Aniga do all the singing, and then Halsey maybe just play the instrument, maybe? Just play that? I think that might be one of the solutions here. But thank you very much for another Hoya on this one. We're going to slowly wrap up the first hour, ladies and gentlemen. Thanks very much for all those messages. But first, let's take a listen to a song from Izna with Iwali.

0: back to work. We still have more than an hour left at the Culture Inc.
1: It seems like everybody knew what Halsey was singing except for me. Life Goes On with BTS. I had no idea. Kudos to you, man. And adding that little Hoya. And by the way, I did not know you. Your job was making granite countertops. That's really cool, man. That's a hard job. So you make all those kitchen countertops for all the rich people out there? That's an expensive product, man. I would love to have something like that. Someone said, made it up, said we should all pitch in and get Halsey a new microphone. You know who needs a microphone since he wants to get into podcasts? Benny has one of the worst microphones I've ever seen in my life. He sounds like he's on a helicopter radio or something like that. You know, one of those, when you're on the helicopter and it's loud, so you have to talk over like the mic there. That's not what he sounds like every time he's on. So people out there, just get some new. I bought a nice microphone just for like a podcast of me and Walt. You guys know who Walter is, right? Walter Lee. And we made like 5-6 episodes and I got busy and stuff like that. I never used it. I have a good microphone that I never use. It's a shame. I should do something with that microphone. Maybe Arirang Pro. Nah, you guys can't pay enough for Arirang Pro. Anyways, thanks very much for those messages, guys. Really enjoyed it. How's he? All joking aside, man, we always enjoy that stuff. You know, we're all about entertainment and all that stuff. So, next time you make another song, we now have to make sure that I know that the Hoya is coming in because that catches me off guard all the time, man. Anyways, guys, we are going to wrap up the first hour, but don't go anywhere because coming up next is Wednesday. So second hour is meaning that Brooke will be joining us, of course, to give you all the information you need to know if you ever want to come to Korea, that on K-Life orientation team. So make sure you tune in for that. As we wrap up the first hour, let's take a listen to a song from Big Naughty's Heo Dong-hyun with Nostalgia.

Sing, sing, sing, Tiny Toons! When fall comes around, you can see red dragonflies flying across the blue sky. Have you ever tried catching dragonflies as a child? Long ago in Korea, children had a song they would sing while chasing dragonflies. It's called 잠자리 꽁꽁. This song is like a little magic chant. Children believe that if they sang, dragonfly, gong gong, dragonfly, gong gong, the dragonfly might hear them and fly closer. Come this way, gong gong, go that way, gong gong. It almost sounds like a spell for dragonflies, doesn't it? Another fun thing is that dragonflies had different names in different regions. Some people call them 졸비, while others call them 쨍아, 소금쟁이, or 나마리. Can you picture children running through the yard in the autumn sun holding dragonfly nets? Now let's listen to the traditional Korean children's song, 잠자리 꽁꽁.

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The time is 7 p.m.

America Culture Inc. We're back! Yeah, welcome back, everybody. You're tuning in to the second hour of our Wednesday's edition of The Culture Inc. I'm your host, SJ Lee. Coming up next in the second hour of the program, we got K-Life Orientation Team with Brooke, who'll be joining us. This is a segment where we break down everything that you need to know if you ever want to come live here in Korea. There is a growing number of people that want to come to Korea for a career change or a new career path, or even just for studying. And so with this, there's so many things that you need to know. And so we've already covered like a bunch of stuff on getting the visas, jobs, you know, getting cell phone, banks, all that stuff. And we still have a ton to talk about. We got many seasons ahead of us. That's the good news. But just a reminder that if you've missed any of these episodes, they're also available in our website by clicking on the podcast tab. And so all the AOD stuff is there. So make sure you check that out. Also, speaking of things you cannot check out on AOD, unfortunately, is Request. But we have a fun little weekend segment, Saturdays and Sundays in the second hour. And yeah, it's already Wednesday. This week has gone by a lot quicker than I thought. I thought it was going to be a slow one because we had the whole Chuseok holiday last week. But tomorrow is the deadline, ladies and gentlemen. Before we pull the B card, make sure you send us your stories, anything you want to share with all of our listeners, along with your song requests. That by DMing us on Instagram, The Culture Inc. 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And I see Jenga, who joined us all the way from Syracuse, New York, who says hello. Send us your request, Jenga. It's been a long time. 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New issue every other Mondays. We had a new one, issue number 24. Also, a reminder for all of our listeners tuning in here in Korea, both domestic and foreign listeners residing here in Korea, we have our annual 2026 Arirang Radio Listener Survey that we conduct with Gallup Korea to gauge our listeners. 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It should take you about 10 to 15 minutes of your time. If you're out on Jeju-do Island, you could potentially meet with one of our researchers out on the streets and conduct a one-on-one interview through that. So again, helps us a great deal. Make sure to take part in that survey. Again, for all of our listeners out there, let's get to some of the messages coming from our listeners. We had an interesting question that came in from Halsey. Question, SJ, since everyone uses this mic, does the pop filter stink? I attended a recording studio once and I almost passed out. Without sounding weird, no, it doesn't sound bad. There's a reason for this. COVID changed a lot of things, right? Both negatively, but also we also became more aware of hygiene and stuff like that, right? And, you know, I don't know if Halsey, if you tuned into our shows during COVID, but, you know, we had like masks on, we had like a divider and all that stuff. But we also do what we have off on the side is a sanitizer. There's a spray. And so oftentimes before... Usually like after the show, right? Or before the show, because, you know, you don't know who uses it, but then we would spray it a little bit and make sure that we kill off any other germs that would be there. So it doesn't smell like anything. And I mean, and it's like, it's relatively clean. I remember like before COVID, the old school, the pre-COVID days, the microphone was probably dirty. So weird. I was like, we're always like, does the pop filter ever change? And they're like, no, we use the same thing over and over again. I was like, yeah, that's weird. Never thought about it. And then again, COVID hit and we started sanitizing all the places. Now, I mean, it used to be a time when we used to sanitize even the table and stuff like that. The mouse that's here, the keyboards. But, you know, we don't do that anymore.
obviously, because, you know, sometimes you get crumbs from Iris that she leaves for me. But we do have like a spray sanitizer that we use on the pop filter. And maybe that's the reason why it doesn't smell. But it really doesn't smell. And it doesn't look dirty or anything at all either. We also had some messages come in. Ing wrote to us saying, oh, gave us her question of the day, Ing. I feel like it's been a long time. Premium chocolate tester and hotel tester. Huh. Check room amenities and hygiene. Check in speed, amenities, etc. I have a go bag ready at all times and have reviewed a luxury hotel with butler service. Huh, hotel tester. Do you also get to spend the night there and sleep and stuff like that? Which that'd be awesome. Premium chocolate tester. Are you a big chocolate fan? I'm guessing you would love to have to like chocolate in order to do this. Which reminds me, you know, it's like, you know, Nyan actually got me thinking a lot. Something that I would love to do if money wasn't an issue and stuff like that. I would love to open my own wine bar. But I feel like I'd drink it. No, I don't drink wine as much as I do. I feel like that'll be fun. And just, you know, talk to people, customers, and talk about wine and serve wine. You know, three, four times more expensive than what you bought it for because it's a wine bar. That'll be fine. If I don't have to worry about money. Nyan also wrote to us and says, hi, SJ. Day 3 of staying home, and I'm so happy to tune in. I bought a purifier yesterday. My air at home is so clean now. Also, because I use Bhutan pine essential oil. I was inspired by all the talk of Chuseok food, so I did tubu for lunch. Pictures of clean air and dubu. She sent us a picture.

0: indoor or house air quality. 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And then, is there a picture of Tubu? Did she send us a picture of Tubu? That is that what you? Oh, wow. That is not the kind of Tubu. I actually had Tubu for lunch today. My mom just put like Tubu and then eggs over it and with some sauce. That looks delicious. Wow. Very good. Very good. I don't know why Chuseok reminded you of Tubu, but thanks very much. I remember you requested a song yesterday and we didn't have it because it wasn't an official song. So in exchange, we'll play a song that you requested. This is PH1 with Homebody.
1: I got too many thoughts and too many problems. 수면이 답인 듯해서 또 잠. 친구가 불러 난 아직 졸려. 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

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Yes, I'm a nerd, but I still school you. Crazy is normal, do what the loons do. Busy being home, I'm busy being lonely. 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

0: my dream since I was 13, and I was in my very, I felt, you know, the energy from the crowd, and I just thought, oh my gosh, I want to do this for the rest of my life.
1: Oh, what was your first play?
0: Oh, it was the musical comedy Murders of the 1940s.
1: I was in a fifth grade play.
0: Yeah.
1: Annie.
0: Oh, you've told me about this.
1: And I was an orphan named David. I had two lines.
0: I bet you were so good.
1: I had two lines.
0: My very first audition, I completely tanked. My dad told me to be or not to be from Shakespeare.
1: Oh my goodness.
0: And I was like 10 years old. How am I going to remember that? So all I got out was to be or not to be. That is the question. And then it was gone. And I started crying, and all of the judges felt so bad for me that they started saying the monologue because they knew it. So they started feeding me the lines as I'm sobbing, trying to finish it. That was my first audition experience, but I didn't quit. That's the point.
1: It's wild because I don't know if you guys know this, but Brooke, you are also an eye.
0: Yes.
1: Right?
0: Oh, painfully. So almost 100%. Yeah.
1: So a lot of people get surprised at how many people who are in broadcasting, mm-hmm. you know, on stage and things like that, they're actually, like, I'm an eye too.
0: Right. It's like you're playing a different character almost.
1: Yeah,
0: it's
1: yeah.
0: still you, but there's, yeah. you. It allows you to kind of transform into someone that's not you.
1: Yeah.
0: After I'm done performing, I definitely go right back into,
1: definitely.
0: I need to go home and recharge and be by myself. I still need that time.
1: I had a dance off earlier today.
0: I saw a clip from it. You did a great job. I saw chest pumps.
1: I was twerking.
0: Twerking. I mean, incredible stuff.
1: And I go home and I just sit in a corner somewhere.
0: You don't twerk at home?
1: No, I don't.
0: Tragic.
1: I don't. You know, I got a young daughter. You know, I can't make, you know, have her twerking. You know, you learn from daddy these days. You know, monkey see, monkey do.
0: You're a great
1: do.
0: Example, I would say.
1: Brooke, we are back to work after the Chuseok mm-hmm. break. Talking about work in Korea.
0: Yes.
1: We had some, you know, a couple of weeks of a special edition. Mm-hmm. Your K-pop, you know, concerts, Chuseoks and all that stuff.
0: We got to get back to work now.
1: Yes, we got to go back to work. And which is why today we talked about the question of the day, what is your dream job? Mm-hmm. But let's say you've landed a job at your, you know, big company, right? What is your typical day going to look like?
0: Well, I feel like we aren't good people to answer this because
1: we don't work in an office.
0: We're freelancers, so we don't work in the office.
1: Yeah, yeah.
0: The last time I worked in an office was when I was working at a law firm. In America.
1: Oh, okay.
0: When I was a legal assistant. And then I worked as a teacher here in Korea, which I think is maybe the closest to an office job.
1: Yeah.
0: I had an office. Technically, and it was 9 to 6. I had a work, a lunch break, you know, an hour.
1: Yeah.
0: So that felt more typical hours. You know, you guys are hearing me right now, but it's not like I've been in the building the entire day. I show up for my segment and then I go home afterward. What is your typical work day look like? Are you here the whole day?
1: I wake up at like 5:30, come to work here, do the news.
0: Yeah.
1: Go back home, take the kids to school, take a nap, come back here hours before because I got recordings,
0: of course.
1: Got meetings and stuff like that, and just go home again.
0: Do you have your own desk?
1: Here?
0: Mm-hmm.
1: Whoever leaves the company, that's my desk.
0: No way. Are you kidding?
1: Let me tell you something. I had, for like a couple of months, our producer goes, you could use this for a time being, right? No one was using it. I had a desk right next to him. It was brilliant.
0: Amazing.
1: I loved it. And then all of a sudden, all my stuff is gone. And I was like, did I get fired? And someone came in and he left a couple of months ago. And I was like, yes.
0: My desk, I get it back.
1: And then someone else came in. I don't have a desk.
0: Oh, that's sad.
1: I get the couch. that's my area.
0: Well, I ask because I want to give people an idea of what your office environment will be like here in Korea. So
1: Yes. Your
0: working hours, you're typically going to be in the office 40 hours a week is the standard,
1: yes.
0: but it can go up to 52. So 12 hours of overtime is possible. That, I think, is a relatively new thing. They had to establish that because Korea was infamous for these insane hours.
1: Yes.
0: People just staying at their desks all day long and then this kind of noonti of trying to decide, is it okay for me to go home yet?
1: Mm-hmm.
0: So finally, the 52-hour maximum work week was established. But your actual office environment, I think, can vary a lot. So a more traditional company, you're going to be assigned a desk.
1: Yes.
0: But I've heard during research for this show that apparently there's free seating at some offices.
1: Some
0: I've never
1: offices,
0: heard of this.
1: Yeah.
0: So basically what you do is you reserve the desk that you want every day.
1: Yeah.
0: You just

0: just go in, there's like some sort of application, and you say, I want this desk today. And I guess the idea is they don't want things to be so rigid. If you have a group project, for example, then on that particular day, you can sit next to each other. But I think personally, I would prefer to have my own space. I can put up pictures of my cat. You know, you get used to your own environment. But I guess, you know, some people really like that, so that's an option. Other companies, they have cafe style working. So Korea loves cafes. They love the ambiance and the atmosphere. So there are some companies that make you feel like you're working in a cafe. So it's a lot of variety, I would say, and it's going to feel team oriented, no matter what kind of office that you're in Korea. Don't expect that you're ever going to do anything by yourself.
1: No.
0: Even a coffee run, you're going to go in like squads. It's so interesting. And for someone who isn't I, like myself, and an American, we're very, you know, individualized. When I first came here and everything was just in herds, we would always move in packs. I was so shocked because I'm so used to having kind of a little bit of time by myself. But definitely just get used to the idea that you are going to be around people pretty much the entire workday.
1: Literally, there are sections, there are departments. I mean, like, even our office kind of has a section. There's like a section for the engineers, right? And then you have all the producers and stuff like that. I mean, it's not a big office. So, but if you go to like a big company, there's like team A, there's a team one, team two, team three, team four, and they're all sitting in the same area. And so I agree with what you say. I mean, I can understand why people have like the free seating, but if you're an office worker and you're already stressed out, you want your own space that makes you feel more calm with
0: It's the
1: pictures.
0: one thing you can control about your day.
1: And that's why, like, I really enjoyed having that desk.
0: And now it's gone.
1: It's, I mean, there wasn't much there, but you know, I had stuff there
0: Are you kind of hoping for the downfall of whoever is sitting there secretly?
1: No, I can't. I know. I've known him for a really long time. He transferred from the news team and then now he's here. So I've known him
0: He
1: for
0: can
1: a
0: have
1: really
0: it.
1: long time. Yeah, I'll let him have him. But yes, definitely so with the off. But again, the lunch culture is the other thing too. Something that if you're a foreigner, and there are a growing number of foreigners who are working in Korean companies, by the way. And especially if you're like me, if you're like a kyopo, if you're Korean American, you're also, you know, get a lot of jobs at these corporations. This is one of the things that I think it's hard to get used to, lunchtime. What can foreigners expect once they get to the middle of their workday?
0: Well, once again, it is going to be in a group. And I've told this story on air before, but I think it bears telling again. When I was working as a teacher here, they gave me an option. Do you want to eat with the other teachers or do you want to eat in your room by yourself? And I think they expected me to just obviously say, oh, with everyone else, but I immediately chose the introvert option, right? And I didn't think anything of it for the entire time I worked there. And then at the very end, they give evaluations for the foreign teachers. And I had high marks on everything, but in the comment boxes, a few teachers had put with little sad crying faces saying,
1: Antisocial.
0: oh, yeah, she's really nice, but I wish she would have eaten lunch with us, that kind of comment. So they do that. That is a bonding time. And for a lot of Americans, lunchtime is for yourself. It's for just taking a moment, decompressing. Most people will eat lunch by themselves at their desk, or they'll go out
1: Break
0: to a
1: room.
0: restaurant by themselves. But here, it's kind of a ritual to get a meal together in the middle of the day. And you ask each other, what are you in the mood for? What do you want today? And it might be out of your comfort zone, but I will say, as a foreigner, it can give you a lot of practice with food-related vocabulary. It teaches you how to order in Korean. A lot of the times they will ask the foreigner to order just because they want to help you practice, and they just find it kind of fun and interesting. So you can listen to them order, figure out how to do that. You can learn different cuisines. So it is a good opportunity and experience for you. So you just kind of have to push yourself out of your shell a little bit.
1: That's if, again, but there's cases where it also depends on which boss you meet, right? So if you're a teamjangnim or whoever's in charge of your department and you meet like what we call a konde, and usually they go, he or she would go, we're gonna go eat here, and you have no say.
0: Oh, Oh, they don't even ask what are you in the mood for?
1: Let's go get some kook. You know, let's get some 짜장면, okay. Right? And the funny thing is they could choose a certain restaurant, and that's fine because you could pick whatever you would want to eat. However, some bosses, what they do is because it takes time to order, they just go, everyone, let's just go with this.
0: Oh.
1: Whatever they want to eat. So let's say, like me, I'm an ajushi. I love sundaekgukbap. Sundaekguk, right? Okay. We just go, let's go to a gukbap chip, like a soup place. And then everyone's okay with sundaekguk. You know, and then you go like 10 sundaekguk.
0: Right, right.
1: Just so that it comes out faster and you don't have to think about, you know, the menu and stuff like that. That's terrible. That's terrible. You cannot do that. But there are people who do that. So make sure to know that.
0: Especially if you're a foreigner and you're not used to Korean food yet. No. Something like sundae, for those who don't know, it's like,
1: blood sausage.
0: Pig intestines?
1: Pig blood and intestines and all these weird stuff that could go in.
0: Yeah, so probably not something that your palate is necessarily used to. So if you are at a company where you kind of just are forced to eat whatever they eat, that would be pretty tough. One thing I also want to mention is that you're thinking in your head, okay, if I have to always eat lunch with people, am I constantly going to be talking the entire day?
1: Oh, yeah.
0: But here's what you have to remember about eating meals in Korea with Koreans. They do not feel the need to fill the silence.
1: No.
0: At all. If you walk into a cafeteria in the middle of the day, all you'll hear is the sound of just utensils against the tray. No one is talking. You might have a brief conversation about a meeting or something about work, but for the most part, people are focused on their food. So you still do get kind of that recharge time. You're just around other people while you're doing it.
1: Yeah, no, definitely so. So that's like the trade-off, right? Like, it's like you have to move in herds, but they'll leave you alone.
0: Yes.
1: They won't talk to you.
0: Yes, it's true.
1: And so you're eating. The only thing, again, you have to meet the right bosses because my wife, she used to be a nurse. And when she worked in a certain hospital, her boss would finish eating really fast, and she would get up, and it's like everyone else has to go up. So I'm
0: you
1: just saying
0: that. You have to be
1: done.
0: You can't be a slow eater. Yeah, oh,
1: she's
0: that's a slow hard. Eater.
1: Things you need to know if you work in a Korean company. We'll continue to talk about this, but first, this is Dreamcatcher with Justice.

0: Back in the studio with Brooke. Edward, who's a foreigner working in a Korean company, he says, imagine an American ordering sundae and thinking they'll be getting an ice cream sundae.
1: It is spelled the same when you Romanize it.
0: That's right.
1: So you could make that unfortunate misunderstanding there.
0: Well, I'm just saying, I love sundae, so that's just me. Beyond getting used to the culture, is there anything a foreigner should know about the benefits or rights that come with working in Korea, though? This is very important.
1: Well, the reason why I picked that song, Justice by Dreamcatcher, is because I want to talk a little bit about the benefits and the legalities that come with working in Korea. So one benefit that you get here that might surprise Americans a little bit is that you always get severance pay. It is mandated by the government. We do have severance pay in the U.S., but it's not guaranteed.
0: No.
1: It depends on the company. You don't always receive it. But in Korea, generally, if you're an eligible employee working at least 15 hours a week and you stay with the same employer for at least a year, that means you're entitled to at least 30 days of average wages for each year of service.
0: Yeah.
1: Another thing I want to talk about is yonsa. So this is your paid annual leave, right?
0: Yeah.
1: This is the fun stuff. You get to go on vacation, whatever you want with those days. So if you've worked for less than a year, you can earn one paid day for each month of perfect attendance, which SJ, really, you have very good attendance.
0: No, not anymore, because I had the one day off that you were here and Johan filled in for me because I lost my voice.
1: Yeah, but that was in years of working together. That was the one time you have ever missed. Meanwhile, I'm always jet setting, going places. You guys are kind enough to let me, you know, record and do things on Zoom. But yes, you would definitely get perfect marks here. While those who have worked at least a year with 80% attendance receive 15 paid days, with additional days for longer service up to the legal limit, which is 25 here. Now, one thing you shouldn't assume, though, is that this annual leave is not the same thing as sick leave. You don't really get sick days in Korea, right?
0: No.
1: It's not really a separate thing. Korean law doesn't guarantee that you get this separate bank of paid sick days that you can use. You kind of just have to use your annual paid leave when that happens. So just keep that in mind. And then you also have your insurance. So we talked about insurance a bit on the show, but generally if you're an employee, if you're a full-time regular employee, you'll get these four different kinds of health insurance. So you get your regular health insurance, your national pension, your employment insurance, and then accident compensation insurance in case something happens on the job, right? Now you might be wondering, well, if I'm a foreign worker, do all of these things apply to me too? And yes, for the most part, you can be covered by all of these things, but the rules can vary based on your resident status, the visa that you have. So my biggest tip for you would be check your contract. All of your contracts will be difficult, jargony Korean.
0: Yep.
1: So what you want to do is anytime before you sign any sort of contract here, take it to someone.
0: Yep.
1: Take it to a Korean person, a professional, and have them look over it. Make sure that everything is how you want it. You're getting the benefits that you should rightfully get, that you rightfully deserve. Because I know so many foreigners that tell me, oh, I signed this contract, and then they find out later that there's just something in it that is horrendous, or that just it doesn't cover them, it doesn't protect them.
0: Yeah.
1: So don't sign anything until you have it looked over.
0: Well, I mean, you were talking about my near-perfect attendance, but, you know, I don't have paid leave as a freelancer.
1: That's right.
0: I also don't have severance, so it'd be nice to have a severance because I worked here for very long and later on.
1: Hint,
0: but
1: hint.
0: That's not there neither. I also don't have the four insurances that you talk about. But I will tell you this, and I really appreciate it from Arirang. Arirang does pay for a certain insurance for me, like work insurance.
1: Okay.
0: And this is an interesting one because I was like, wait, hold on, what? You guys are paying into my insurance? And they said, yes, but it's only if you get injured on the job. And I was like, what in the world could potentially happen inside the studio that
1: I'd
0: be injured?
1: Don't say that. I'm going to knock on wood.
0: And then, you know what? I forgot who told me this. One of the producers goes, hey, you know those speakers in the studio? Let's say it falls down and hits your head.
1: That's what I was just thinking. The second you said that, I was like, the ceiling is going to fall on us.
0: And then I was like, oh, okay. Thank you. Oh, that's right. Oh, Pini, does that really go into it? Because I feel like you're going to blame me for this. Because, you know, when I was doing a dance
1: song. Very aggressive dancing. You could hurt yourself.
0: I put water on myself. I could have easily slipped.
1: True.
0: and fallen down, but I feel like then it'll be my fault.
1: I was worried you were going to hit something on the table. That was what I was worried about. Your knee.
0: Our producer said, I never told you to put water on your head. So I'm not going to be
1: covered.
0: You
1: went off script. Technically,
0: I'm not going to be covered.
1: That would be your fault.
0: I'm not going to be covered for this one. Yes. But however, though, for the most part, you have to be a full-time worker and also have certain visa status for this. But Brooke, you and I, again, we're freelancers. Mm-hmm. We don't have the typical structured work day that we talked about here. What does your day look like?
1: Okay. So my days are always different. Mm-hmm. Every single day my hours are different. And I do a lot of translation work. So my work is generally organized around deadlines because each chapter is due at a different time. I have a whole Excel spreadsheet. I have alarms on my phone. I have to really religiously rely on my calendar on my phone. But recently, I've kind of taken on, I think, a little bit more than I can chew. You know how sometimes as a freelancer, you get all these exciting things and you just want to say yes to all of them. Yep. But then you look at your calendar and you realize, like, oh, wait, I think I've messed up here. But, you know, you don't know. The next month you could have nothing. So you always just want to say yes to everything. So, yeah, some days I'm working the entire day because I have a bunch of deadlines the next day and I just there's no choice. Other days I've planned accordingly and I can make time to say go to the hospital in the middle of the day or whatever else I need to do. That's something that full-time workers might not have the luxury to do, to just go out somewhere in the middle of the day. So I do love the flexibility that you get with being a freelancer. Yeah. But sometimes I am definitely stressed out. I'm always worried I'm going to be late for something. Mm-hmm. Maybe I forgot to put something in my calendar. And of course, if it's live broadcasts and things like that, it's even more, you know, there's a lot of pressure. You have to be there if you're not, if someone doesn't show up in this chair, I would feel, you know, awful if that happened. But
0: yeah, that's why, like, again, for broadcasters, freelance broadcasters, like, I really appreciate having my own show because then it's like a set show.
1: Yes.
0: It doesn't change.
1: Do you do anything else on the side?
0: I have like six jobs, Brooke.
1: Me too. We're the same. Like, we're the same.
0: I have six, but then I have like two fixed jobs. And everything else is like all over the place.
1: Right.
0: And so it's more flexible. My morning shift and this shift is the only thing that's fixed, which I mean, I like.
1: I enjoy it too. Yeah. I always know what's happening on Wednesdays. I always, in my mind, it's just a very normal day, but every other day is chaos.
0: That's
1: to be
0: right.
1: honest.
0: We're going to continue to talk about what it's like being a freelancer also in Korean, also with the work life, more after this song. This is 80s with Work.

0: Gotta make that money, money. Ooh. That's what we do all the time. But man, sometimes I feel you, Brooke. We're having real freelancer talk.
1: We are.
0: You know, sometimes we like to joke around and stuff like that, but this was some serious stuff.
1: Yeah, the aches and pains that come with it.
0: No, seriously. You know? Seriously. But we're happy, though. We're doing what we like and things like that. But if someone... This is a question I always get to, because... There's good and bad of being a freelancer, right?
1: Right.
0: Definitely so. However, for people that work full-time, when they look at the life of a freelancer, they go, oh my goodness, what a wonderful life. You make so much more money than mm-hmm. like a full-time worker, which is true, but that's only true if you have that much job.
1: Right.
0: There's also a chance that you make zero money, but if they want to become a freelancer after you've gotten a visa to work at a company, mm-hmm. and you go, I want to be a broadcaster.
1: Yep.
0: I want to be a Brooke. Can they just decide that, or does this become like a visa issue?
1: No, you can't. And here's the thing is, I know so many people that think that they can just kind of quietly under the table do things and that no one will find out. Korea knows everything. Yeah. As we've talked about on the show, you will not get away with anything. So freelancing, you have to essentially decide, that's what I want to do. Yeah. I want to be a freelancer, because it's a whole separate category of worker. You're treated entirely different by the tax system, by the government. You kind of can't have one foot in the door, one foot out.
0: No.
1: Particularly because of your visa. So the way visas are organized, it's based on the job that you have. So if you're a teacher, for example, you cannot take a freelancing job doing the radio.
0: No.
1: Unless you get special permission from the government.
0: That's right, that's right.
1: Which does happen. You can get that. But do not think that you can just, oh, no one's going to know. No. That you're on air. They will find out.
0: And also, when you get paid, the tax people find out, and then the government finds out, and everybody finds out. So you can't get away with that.
1: Yeah, you have to remember that when you're getting paid, unless they're paying you in cash, which they don't want to do either.
0: There's no way you're going to do that.
1: Yeah, they don't want to do it either, because they could get in trouble. The company could get in trouble. So they want to pay you the correct legal way, and you should want that for yourself so that you don't get in trouble either. So yes, if you decide you want to freelance, you need to start looking at which visas allow you to do that, which we had a whole section on.
0: Right.
1: I'm on the points visa, the F27 visa, and that allows you to freelance. But even then, ever since 2026, foreigners on these work-eligible visas who engage in profit-making activities have to report any employment changes. Mm. So if you get a new employer, if you're a freelancer and you have 10 different employers, 10 different contracts, the government needs to know about all of them. Mm. So you have to report it to the High Korea website. And these rules change all the time. This is a brand new rule. People on the freelancing visa used to not have to report every new job that they get, because I get a new job all the time, just a random one-off, oh, can you translate this for me? And having to report that, it's not like they're my official employer.
0: You have to report that.
1: Right, it's just any little thing that you do has to be reported to the government, because again, like you said, they will find out when they look at your taxes later.
0: Yeah,
1: they'll
0: yeah.
1: see all of the different companies that you received money from, and they'll ask you, well, why didn't you report this employer? Why didn't you report this employer? So you do have to really be on top of everything. Freelancing is not an easy thing. I'm not sure why they don't seem to want to encourage freelancing for foreigners, maybe because it's harder to keep track of the activities, of the financial activities that are going on. They definitely make it much easier to get a cushy visa where you're working full-time as a regular at a company. That doesn't mean it's impossible, but you just have to be on your P's and Q's.
0: Yeah, I mean, I have to say, like, I'm lucky because I have an F4 visa, which I don't have to do all that reporting stuff. So it's a little bit different. And I'm telling you that I've been in this industry now for 17 years, and I've met a lot of people who wanted to work in broadcasting who are foreigners. The craziest things I get was basically auditioning somebody, and I go, well, you have the proper visa, right? It was like, yeah, what visa do you have? The education stuff?
1: Yeah, E2.
0: E2? And I said, then you can't.
1: You can't.
0: You can't. And they go, well, I can work with the visa. Yeah, to teach.
1: Right.
0: You can't do this. And then she goes, okay, well, who's going to find out? The government will find out because we have to pay.
1: Who's going to find out? Do you know where you live?
0: And mind you, this station is run by the government.
1: There's a camera on us right now.
0: A camera on us right now.
1: They see everything.
0: And then she goes, well, then you can pay me in cash. I was like, what do you think? What are you running? What am I running a podcast here out of my out of my own studio? No, you can't do that. As you know, Brooke, you've done this too. You sign paperwork.
1: You have to.
0: Yeah, sign work. Oh, you know, you had your bank account information, all of that stuff that goes in. You get a copy of your ID, you get a pet copy of your bank book. Everything goes through, so there is no skipping stuff,
1: Yeah. This is why we do this show, because you still have people coming into interviews thinking, it's okay, I can freelance and also do my other job, but the truth is, it's not that cut and dry.
0: Crash Override says, if they find out anyway, what's the point of reporting? Well, the thing is, they don't find out right away.
1: Right.
0: And
1: it's like reporting your address change. They also require you to report whenever you move to a new house, even though eventually they're going to find that out. It's going to be on your tax documents or whatever else. They want you to report it.
0: Yeah.
1: Just so they know exactly what you're doing.
0: And also, it's easier for them to work things out when you're reporting instead of them having to find out what you're doing, right?
1: Well, and then they can confirm that you are doing what your visa says that you are allowed to be doing.
0: Yes.
1: You know? So, yeah, they just want to have a lot of documentation, but...
0: Crash, it's like this. When your parents go, you're in big trouble, mister, and you go, what'd I do? You know what you're doing. They want to hear from you.
1: Yeah, you should have been honest and told them beforehand, I'm sorry, I did that.
0: Yes, and as I mentioned before, and we're running out of time and stuff like that. Freelancers also, you have to report the taxes.
1: Yes.
0: I always encourage that you have an accountant to work all that stuff.
1: Good advice.
0: Because it can be very complicated and stuff like that. And, you know, if you miss out on the taxes, I'm telling you,
1: I've heard some stories.
0: I've been hit hard, so that's because I didn't have any information like this. Brooke, we're going to continue to talk about work. And of course, for any of our listeners out there, anytime you have any questions, feel free to ask us. And Brooke and I will do our best to answer. Brooke, have a wonderful rest of your week. We'll see you again next Wednesday.
1: Thank you. See you next week.
0: And sending around us through, this is something that we all look forward to. This is Tan with Weekend.

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5: And that music means one thing. 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Hope you guys enjoyed the full 2 hours. I hope it was informative. And again, anytime we cover Wednesday's segment, make sure you send us your questions if you have any of those. 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We're in the second hour. Ki Kim back joining us in the studio live for Sports Culture Lab. We'll continue to talk about the Asian Games. As always, a big thank you to our staff members, our producer Ian Zhao, writers Park Dong-suk and Park Bo-mi, our sound engineers for today, Park Jong-wook and An Jae-sun. And thank you again to all of our listeners who tuned in, and especially if you chimed in on all the chit-chat. Sending us out of the studio, this is Yang Yo-sa with More Than Anything, 숨 쉬는 것보다 당연한. 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And until then, this has been SJ Lee with The Culture Inc.

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0: Go.
6: Welcome to Arirang News. This is Kim Ji-yeon, and we start with the top headlines at this hour. The South Korean military says the landmine explosions in the demilitarized zone on September 21st was caused by North Korean mines. SAR's Joint Chiefs of Staff Kang Hyun-woo on Wednesday strongly urged Pyongyang to apologize and take responsible measures. Kang said North Korea should immediately halt activities that raise tensions on the Korean Peninsula, adding that Pyongyang bears full responsibility for any further development. He also pointed to the September 21st incident in which South Korean troops conducting a routine search operation south of the military demarcation line were seriously injured by a North Korean landmine. The United Nations Command, which conducted a joint on-site investigation with the South Korean military, also confirmed that an active North Korean anti-personnel mine was found on the South Korean side of the MDL. President Trump says his presence in office means Kim Jong-un has nothing to worry about despite Pyongyang's nuclear arsenal. His latest remarks come as he seeks fresh talks, with analysts questioning what would bring the North Korean leader back to the table. U.S. President Donald Trump has called North Korean leader Kim Jong-un a friend with a pretty large nuclear capacity, as observers raise concerns over recognizing Pyongyang as a nuclear weapon state. The U.S. leader spoke to reporters at the White House on Tuesday. The two last met at Panmunjom in June 2019, following summits in Singapore and Hanoi. Experts say U.S. recognition of Pyongyang's nuclear status could give Kim an incentive to meet. Also, according to the Blue House, Trump reaffirmed his commitment to dialogue during his September 22nd meeting with President Lee Jae-myung in New York. U.S. President Donald Trump and top executives from OpenAI, Anthropic, Meta, Google, and NVIDIA agreed Tuesday to voluntarily review and regulate their artificial intelligence systems. The agreement follows recent reports of OpenAI and Anthropic agents going rogue, raising concerns that AI systems could spiral beyond human control. Despite growing concerns, Trump said he would leave regulation to the industry rather than involve the government. Trump posted a statement on Truth Social that outlined four layers of controls for AI companies. The measures include partnering with external auditors, setting up an independent committee to oversee processes and review reports, and having internal teams ensure that the controls, monitoring, and detection systems work as intended. Bolstering self-reliant defense capabilities and utilizing the defense sector as a new growth engine. Those were the key messages from President Lee Jae-myung on Wednesday as he celebrated the launch of ROC's Daehoo Kim Jong-seo at a shipyard in the southeastern port city of Ulsan. The president pledged to nurture the defense sector as a national strategic industry that can become a new growth engine for both the national and local economies, promising more opportunities for private sector involvement. The South Korean commander-in-chief also pledged to continue securing core assets such as nuclear-powered submarines and manned and unmanned strategic carriers, and vowed to improve working conditions for the Navy. The first civil satellite system developed for Daejeon City, the Daejeon-SAT-1, is scheduled to launch aboard Korea's Nuri rocket on October 7th during the rocket's fifth launch. It is equipped with an electro-optical camera to capture images of the city, a selfie camera to monitor the satellite status, and high-damping solar panels designed to better withstand vibrations during launch. Moving to the weather forecast. Today felt warm and pleasant for fall, but tomorrow will be a very different story. Temperatures will take a noticeable dip as cooler winds move in behind the rain, with daytime highs about 6 degrees lower than today. With October just around the corner, we are tracking some fall rain today. We will see rain mainly across the central regions and Jeonbuk State through tonight. Tomorrow, Seoul will start the day at 12 degrees Celsius, while Chuncheon will see single-digit temperatures at 9 degrees. The current temperatures are 24 degrees in Seoul, 25 degrees in Gwangju, 22 degrees in Busan, and 23 degrees on Jeju-do Island. 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
1: Radioness. There's a famous Korean children's song called Pandae. It translates to half moon. And there's a line in the lyrics that goes, "Under the blue sky and the Milky Way, there's a little white boat with a cinnamon tree and a rabbit." The cinnamon tree in the song is set to turn yellow in the fall, and its leaves give off a sweet caramel-like scent. Because of that, the air in autumn gradually starts to smell a little sweeter. So we don't have to experience autumn only through what we see, but we can also tell that the season is changing through the way it smells. It's the time first. We'll begin. Radioness.

Welcome back home, members of Woody Family. We just had Thunderstorm by FT Island as our opening song, and today is September 30th, Wednesday. This is your host, Samuel Saul from Radiness, and we're going to begin tonight's show by going through some hi messages from the listeners. The first one, of course, Benny is always the first one to get here. He said, Happy Wednesday. Welcome back, Mr. Benny. Claire, welcome. Tsutsu, welcome. He said, I love Game of Thrones. Good for you. Good for you, Tsutsu. And the next one is from Y Colors. Says, live in Gayo? Is it live? Well, could be, or maybe not. Well, whatever that is, hope you enjoy the rest of tonight's show. 자, 라이브입니다. 장난입니다. I was just joking. It is live. And Adrian says, hello, every Shizuka person out there, like myself. You decided to change your nickname, hey, from Hanto to Shizuka. That's a Japanese word meaning quiet. And the next one is from Halsey saying, howie, pretty funky Sam and number one K-pop show team. Happy, happy Wednesday. Welcome. And I see Nika saying, hello, Sam and my chui muis missed yapping, so sneaked in today. Welcome to the show, Nika. So what do you mean by chui dash mui? Care to tell me what that means? And the next one is from Snoopid Reporter saying, OX. Welcome, welcome, buddy. And the next one is from Tashmia saying, happy International Translation Day. And Tsutsu says, I'm so excited to see Taz's funny ROTD answer today. Well, I'm so going to look forward to her answer as well. And the next one is from Super Mochi saying, happy hump day, Samdi. Welcome back, Super Mochi. And we're joined by so many tonight. And I see Bahar as well. Welcome. And Yu Ting says, it's my first time tuning into the live show. Welcome to the show. If you enjoy, please consider being a regular. All right, with that, we're going to go through what's on today's schedule. At first hour, there's going to be four of our regular segments. We're going to kick things off with Song of the Day. That's the segment where I get to recommend a song for all of our listeners. And the next one is going to be Music Nerd. During that time, we are going to take a couple seconds to talk briefly about the artist we're going to be listening to during SOTD. And the third part is where the fun begins. Well, you know what? Since today, I kind of wanted to take some time to learn more about you. So today's QOTD is going to be, tell me something random about yourself. Once again, today's QOTD is going to be, tell me something random about yourself. And whoever came up with the most random comment on YouTube, I shall give that person the opportunity to choose the GIF for tomorrow's episode. And yesterday's winner was Versh, and he recommended or requested a GIF of Dancing Kermit. So ta-da, here it is. And the last one is going to be Che'e, and during that time, we're going to take a look at one of our listeners' current favorite thing through a picture or a video. Now, the main dish of today's episode is the second hour, and tonight, we're going to be joined by Omega X. They just came back from their U.S. tour, and we're going to take some time talking about it tonight. So if you have any questions for them, please leave a message on our official website at www.arirangradio.com, or send us an email through our Gmail account. 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With that, we're going to take a short song break and be right back with Song of the Day, beginning with Cheongchun Gisu. Its official English name is called Youth, Youth, and Another Youth by Taldam, followed by 안녕 안녕, Hello Hello by 123. Enjoy!

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1: Welcome back. Previous songs were 청춘 기수, Youth, Youth, Youth by 달담 and 안녕 안녕, Hello, Hello by 123 or 123. Welcome to the show, Sheila. Do you mind asking today's question of the day? Today's QOTD is tell me something random about yourself. With that, we're going to move on to the first segment song of the day and listen to a song together. Now, about today's song, it's not as festive as yesterday's one, but instead, it's a much more relaxed and easygoing song. It was released in 2009, I believe, and it's called Love Call by a singer-songwriter named Min Seol. And what's interesting about this song is that when you listen to it, it doesn't just feel like a straight-up bossa nova song. You can also hear the sound of Korean pop music, also known as the K-pop from that time, built around the bossa nova style. Anyway, it's a song about wanting to put everything down for a moment and just get away somewhere. I hope you can sit back, relax, and enjoy it. We have Love Call by Min Seol. Enjoy!

Gradiness. Welcome back. That was Love Call by Min Seol. She's a singer-songwriter and also a lyricist who made her debut back in 2004. What's interesting is that she actually started out as a vocalist of a rock band. Quite a contrast to what we just heard, right? The band was called July Morning, and they had a very different sound from what you can hear on her solo albums. And if you have been watching Korean variety shows for a long time, you might remember a show called 우리 결혼했어요, translates to We Got Married. And Min Seol was featured on one of the main OSTs for the show with a song called 100% Romance, translates to 100% Romance. Anyway, if you enjoy this song, I definitely recommend checking out some of other music from her as well, and seems you did. And Nika says, after a day of traveling in busy, bustling metrocity, this is such a refreshing music. Thank you so much. And Bahar says, I like the contrast it's making with the cloudy autumn weather today. And Suzu said, this song is so relaxing. I would like to listen to it while I walk through a beach, feeling the soft wind against me. Sounds very romantic. And Tashmia says, I love this SOTD. So gentle, like the wind chimes of early autumn season. It has a bit of classic-wise vibe as well. Well, they're from the same generation, so I guess that's probably why. Anyway, thank you so much for enjoying. With that, we're gonna take another song break and come back with the next segment, beginning with Save with an exclamation mark by Miro, followed by 사랑은 꼭, translates to Love Must by 그냥. Enjoy.

Are you a fan of Korean culture? Stay in the loop with the freshest K-pop and the latest from Korea. This is your host, Samuels Hall, and you are listening to Radiance. Welcome back. Previous songs were Save with an exclamation mark by Miro. It's spelled M-I-I-R-O. And the second song was 사랑은 꼭, translates to Love Must by 그냥. His official English stage name is Just. Now, this is where the fun begins. We're going to go through the TMIs about our listeners by going through the answers we got to today's question of the day. That was tell me something random about yourself. Nikhyung, welcome to the show. If you don't mind, please tell me something random about yourself. And the first one comes from Tashmia. Well, she has been spamming the answers. She said, the first one says, I often daydream about slaughtering a chicken, so I make fried chicken. I told this to my parents, and their expression, it was like, meh. All right. Very random, but very relatable at the same time. Guys, don't lie to me about this. So here's what happens when every single one of us goes on a tour at an aquarium. The first thing we think is, those look delicious, right? Am I wrong? And the next one is from Halsey, QOTD. I just bought a violin just because of Han Soo-jin from Peter's show. Okay, Halsey, good for you, good for you. Enjoy the violin you got. And Bahar says, Sam, we are no match to Taz's randomness. But still, we can give it a try, right? And the next one is from Aneka saying, Sam, I've kept the funniest ones for pre-recorded days so you can have some good laugh even when we're not around. And Sam, did you get Brandy out? Matter of fact, I did, Aneka. I found it. And why did I not bring it up here today? You know what? I promise you, I'm going to bring it back tomorrow. All right, Nikhil, that's the spirit. He said, Sam D, something random. My neck hurts, and when I look downwards for too long, I get a migraine. I'm close to a headache again. LOL. You know what, Nikhil? I have to say, I can relate to your comment a lot, actually, because my wrist has been hurting for a long period of time now. And the next one is from Tashmia. Now, this one is the second random fact about her. She said, I can move my ears without touching them, and I mastered this for 7 days. Okay. Not quite matching the level of the first answer, Tashmia, because the second random fact about yourself is something we already know you're capable of doing. So, yeah, nice try. And the next one, let's see if this next comment can top Tashmia's comment. Supermochi says, QOTD. Besides being same age as you, Sam, I just realized today that my Pikachu toy, a soft toy, has been on my car dashboard for 8 years. 8 years. It should go to school already. Wow. How did you not realize you've been having that Pikachu for 8 years? Well, anyway, thank you so much, Super Emoji. If you don't mind, let me see what it looks like. And our next one is from Bo saying, anyone can move their ears without moving. What are you talking about? I don't know how to do that, Bo. And our next one is from Adrian. Haven't been taking a shower for 4 days. Does that count as something random? Adrian. I think this comment has a potential to top Tashmia's random facts about herself. Well, nice try, Adrian. And the next one is from Tsutsu. QOTD. I am very good at imitating animals, like cats, dogs, ducks, and many other animals. All right, says I would very much like to hear what you can do. Let's start with dog sound, shall we? Please record yourself of imitating a dog so we could all watch it together for Che. And the next one is from, oh man, this just never ends, right? Tashmia sent in another one saying,
These days, I'm randomly thinking about Mr. Chen. He's a vertical drama actor. He's so handsome with his solid looks and has this blind box chin. What's a blind box chin? Well, I can relate to this because me too. I always think about the character from one of my favorite movies the whole time, which is the clown, the Pennywise. Pennywise, the clown. And our next one is from Super Mochi. All right, thank you so much. She said, ha ha ha, Sam, I will send my oldie Pikachu picture sometime later. All right, I'm going to look forward to it, man. And our next one is from another one from Tashmia saying, one of my upper teeth is fake. Because I had root canal treatment. I got like 7 years ago. Well, thank you so much. I don't know what to feel about this comment. I'm so sorry for bursting into laughter, but that's how adorable you are, Tashmia. Thank you so much for being so open about yourself with us. And the next one is also from the same person, Tashmia. She said, I like drinking water from the stores. At first, when I saw this comment, I kind of got confused. Like, what does she mean by drinking water from the stores? And the second line, it made me go, what? Is because she said, it's tastier than the ones, than the water I can get from my home. Like, it doesn't make sense, Tashmia. Water's supposed to taste the same no matter where you drink it. And the next one is from Tsutsusus, QOTD. Some years ago, I watched 11 seasons of Supernatural in 1.5 months since it was leaving the catalog. Yes, I watched every single second of my days. All right. Well, thank you so much, Tsutsu. And Bahar says, I celebrated getting to the 10 kilogram weight loss mark today. It's such a satisfying feeling. Much respect, Bahar. Much respect. Like, how long did it take for you to lose that much weight? I believe when I first started losing weight, I began when I was weighing around 90 kilograms and I lost probably about like 25 kilos within the next 3 months or so. It was a very intense period in my life. What about you, Bahar? How hard was it for you and how long did it take? And our next one is from Claire. Okay, promote your channel, she said. I post book reviews and recommendations on social media. All right, Claire. I would like to know what's the name of your channel is. Start promoting through YouTube live chat so the other listeners can refer to your channel. All right, now on to the next one. Okay, I guess that's about it. Time for me to choose the final winner of the day. You know what? Tashmia was already a winner last week, so I'm going to have to choose someone different. And today, well, thank you so much, Tsutsu. I just learned something new about yourself, about how you watched 11 seasons of Supernatural in just 1.5 months. And that's quite a respectful thing, admirable thing you did. Well, so, Tsutsu, you are the final winner. Please recommend us a GIF for tomorrow's episode. With that, we are going to take a short song break and come back with the next segment, beginning with Anin Kermai, our ending by End Flying, followed by Are We Lovers by 16. Enjoy!

0: Your chair has arrived.
1: Welcome back. Previous songs were Anin Kermai, Our Ending by N Flying In, Are We Lovers by 16. Before we move on to the next segment, look who's here first, the winner of yesterday's QOTD. Welcome to the show. Hope you like the GIF I have for you today. And Bahar says about her diet, I hope this time I'm successful like you were, Sam. You probably know how hard the whole process is. Of course I do know how hard the process is, Bahar. And you know what? But here's the thing, once you achieve the goal, there's nothing like it, man. So I really hope you get to achieve the goal, whatever weight, like whatever, like how much weight you're planning to lose. And the next one is from Helsey, says, Sam, SJ rated my singing skills as never open your mouth again level. I need a pro to give him a touch. you sure said that? I mean, he didn't seem like that kind of an unhinged person to me, though. Like, never open your mouth again for real? Anyway, thank you so much for making me laugh the whole time, everyone. All right, before we move on, I have to make an announcement. It's about Woody Playlist. All you got to do is leave a comment under a post on our official Instagram. The handle is RNUS_AdiDarnRadio. And the post says Woody Playlist. All you got to do is leave a comment with four song recommendations that, according to the topic. And this week's topic is, okay, it says atmospheric K-pop songs to get lost in the autumn mood. Let me put it simple for you guys. Just recommend some K-pop songs that's good to listen to during autumn. Very simple, right? You gotta recommend 3 to 4 songs on our official Instagram. Thank you so much for your participation in advance. All right, with that, we're going to move on to the next part. And this segment is all about us taking a look at one of our listeners' current favorite thing through a picture or a video. And today's message is from Forky. Let's read it together, shall we?
2: Hit it, ba-bum.
1: It goes, hello, Sam and fam. It's been a while. Life got pretty hard and I need to deal with that. I'm sorry for not being able to tune in anymore. Maybe one day I can return. In the meantime, I want to share some of my recent OX stuff I received. I'm still confused that my request for the Polaroid with Chan went through. Okay, what request are you talking about? Whatever that is, I think it went through. And I also added a small cover of my new and probably forever favorite song. Like, who couldn't guess? Please don't judge me, judge my bare face and stuff. I was tired and done, but still wanted to send in something. Forky out. All right, seems like we're going to be listening to a cover song. All right, first off, we're going to take a look at two pictures from her. And now this must be the merchandise she recently received from Omega X. Good for you. I mean, I can always picture whenever she receives something related to Omega X. The look on her face is so happy. And the next one. Okay, so this one's the Polaroid she must be talking about. So what do you mean by Polaroid getting through to Chan? Could you elaborate if you're here? And the next one is the video of her singing one of Omega X's songs. Let's hear it. Da-dun.
3: I'm the one that they want, I'm the one to dangle. I'm feeling loose like a fuse. Baby, I'm a rocket ship, I'm off the grid. I'm positive, who you rocking with? Every day I wake up feeling like a weekend. Every night I don't need you pretend. Let me give reason, reason me. Let me set you free, so thin.

0: I don't care what they think about me. Brand new star with a brand new name. I'm a renegade.
1: Alright! Well, Forky, I can definitely tell you got a whole lot better at covering, doing covers of other artists. Well, much respect. And you know what? Matter of fact, the members of Omega X is outside the studio waiting for their time during the second hour, and I'm pretty sure they had a really great time listening to your version of their song. Thank you so much for sending in this material. With that, we're going to take a short song break and come back to wrap up the first hour, beginning with Journey of Dreaming by Yi Chin Ah, followed by Moonlight by Ghost 9. Enjoy!

Welcome back. Those were Journey of Dreaming by Ichina and Moonlight by Ghost 9. The last track for part one is called 자유롭고 싶어. I want to be free by Kim Pil. Hope you enjoy, and I'll meet you guys back in part two. Stay tuned.

0: Can you hear it? This is the sound of life. 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Because groundwater stays deep beneath the surface, it remains hidden from our eyes. But being unseen means it requires even more meticulous care. It demands a level of management that is both invisible and absolute. This is why JPDC uses the eyes of science. We operate a 24-hour surveillance network that never sleeps. With 62 monitoring stations placed strategically around our water sources, we capture the faintest breath of Jeju's groundwater, recording its status with total honesty. We go beyond just watching. Using our proprietary AI models, we predict groundwater levels up to 3 months in advance. Preventing issues before they even arise, this is a smart, uncompromising standard of Jeju Samdasu. 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Since 2002, we have been purchasing the land surrounding our sources. Today, 710,000 square meters of land, vast and untouched, is preserved in its purest state, shielded from any pollution. In every sip of water you take today, there is a promise. A promise to use science to prove what nature has given us and to ensure this purity flows unchanged for generations to come. Enriching Jeju, bringing happiness to its people. A cleaner tomorrow for Jeju, created by JPDC.
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Welcome back, everyone. The second hour is going to be filled with the special edition of Meet You Up. 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With that, we're going to take a short song break and come back to kick off Meet You Up, beginning with guitarist by Togyeongsu, also known as D.O., followed by Voodoo Doll by Ua. Enjoy.

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1: Welcome back. It's time to kick off the special edition of Meet You Up. Tonight in the studio, we're going to be joined by Omega X. They recently took their global tour to 23 cities across the United States and captivated fans all over the country.
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9: 알겠습니다. 네. Oh, hi everyone. We're back. I'm Yechan from Omega X. We missed you so much.
6: Yo, you have no idea how much I missed that voice of yours.
10: 예? Yo, what's up? Yeah, it's been a long time. Yeah. I'm Hee-chan.
9: Yeah.
6: Yo, your voices through my earbuds is giving me goosebumps right now. I'm feeling so happy to have you guys back. 자, 그럼 다음 분 가볼게요.
11: 예찬이 turn. Hi everyone. Long time no see. I'm Jaehyun.
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1: Yeah.
15: Hello everyone. I'm coming from Omega X.
1: Yes. Yeah.
9: Thank you for coming today.
1: And
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1: Yay! Yay!
6: Together, they're Omega X, and we're gonna talk everything about their recent schedule. The thing is, 제가 듣고 보니까 오늘 들었는데 여러분들 원래 오늘까지 휴일이었다고 들었어요. 원래는
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6: Ah, man. So they received their first ever vacation as an extremely short one after their intense schedule going through all these cities in the United States. And they're supposed to be resting until today, but they came through all for this show. 진짜 이 방송 나와주시기 위해서 오늘 쉬는 날까지 반납하고 나와주셔서 정말로 감사 또 감사드립니다. 진짜.
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6: 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Did you get to enjoy the 추석 holiday?
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6: 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Did you manage to escape?
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6: 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So he tried this horror-themed escape room, but since the time ran out, he failed to escape until the staff actually got him out. 자, 그렇다면 한 번만 더 여쭤볼게요. 자, 휘찬 씨.
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6: 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So is there anything you guys missed while you guys were staying in the States?
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6: 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What was the first thing you did after entering your home?
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1: 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What was the most memorable thing during 추석 holiday? And I want you to say it in English.
9: Okay. So most of the days I spend time with my family and my friends, and at the end of these holidays I got chance to just live alone. I booked the random hotel and stayed there for a day, and it was I think it was really nice experience because I haven't had any vacation on my own. Mm-hmm. So yeah, at the hotel I got to like make some plans for my future there, and just
1: plans for your future.
9: Yeah, listen to music and just eat pizza, one whole pizza for my own. Yeah, it was really a nice time.
1: Dude, I don't know if you noticed, but your English improved a lot. Is it because of the tour?
9: I think it is because of tour.
1: Wait, so in what language were you guys throwing your performance in the States? Mostly in English, I assume,
9: yeah,
1: right?
9: Yeah, in English.
1: Okay, what about other members? Did your English improve as well?
3: 나도 웃고 싶어요. 무슨 말이에요? 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
1: 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Like cuteness overload. And I'm talking about Zan right now. He's like, I have no idea what you guys are talking about. Please count me in the joke. Well, thank you. 자, 어쨌거나 세빈 씨 같은 경우는 그러면 이제 미국에서 투어하시면서 좀 영어도 많이 사용을 하셨을 것 같은데 어떠셨나요? 미국에

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6: Welcome to Arirang News. This is Kim Ji-yeon, and we start with the top headlines at this hour. Bolstering self-reliant defense capabilities and utilizing the defense sector as a new growth engine. Those were the key messages from President Lee Jae-myung on Wednesday as he celebrated the launch of ROK's Daehu Kim Jong-seo at a shipyard in the southeastern port city of Ulsan. The president pledged to nurture the defense sector as a national strategic industry that can become a new growth engine for both the national and local economies, promising more opportunities for private sector involvement. The South Korean commander-in-chief also pledged to continue securing core assets such as nuclear-powered submarines and manned and unmanned strategic carriers and vowed to improve working conditions for the Navy. The first civil satellite system developed for Daejeon City, the Daejeonset-1, is scheduled to launch aboard Korea's Nuri rocket on October 7th during the rocket's fifth launch. It is equipped with an electro-optical camera to capture images of the city, a selfie camera to monitor the satellite status, and high-damping solar panels designed to better withstand vibrations during launch. The ultimate goal of the Daejeonset project goes beyond simply achieving a successful launch. It aims to prove that technologies developed underground by local companies can operate in space. If Daejeonset-1 reaches orbit and performs as planned, the participating companies will gain space heritage thanks to track record of successful space operations that can help them compete in the global space market. Korea's tax revenue is expected to hit a record high this year, driven by the semiconductor boom. It is projected to reach 478.6 trillion won, or about $353 billion. That is according to the Ministry of Finance and Economy on Wednesday, with a figure about $65 billion higher than projected in the year's budget. The ministry attributed the increase to strong chip earnings and a bullish stock market, both of which were difficult to predict. Corporate tax revenue in particular came in well above projections, with chipmaker operating profits now estimated to be more than 70% higher than the initial forecast. The focus now is on how the windfall will be used. Part of the additional revenue could go to the government's Future Response Fund, set to launch next year, potentially adding some $41 billion. Months after a previous ceasefire agreement collapsed, Washington and Tehran are once again testing the waters for diplomacy. Qatar has stepped up shuttle diplomacy, carrying proposals between the two sides. On Monday alone, Qatari mediator Ali al-Sawadi spent several hours in talks with Iranian Foreign Minister Abbas Araghchi in New York before heading to Washington later that evening to meet Trump envoy Jared Kushner and other U.S. officials. By Tuesday, Qatari mediators had relayed Washington's feedback to Araghchi in Doha. The Arirang TV program Visible Docent has received June's Good Program of the Month Award for New Media from the Korea Communication Standards Commission. The program introduces the history and artistic value of nine treasures housed at the National Museum of Korea. It uses visual immersion and digital storytelling to make Korean cultural heritage more accessible to viewers at home and abroad. The series has been recognized for moving beyond conventional exhibition commentary and presenting the stories behind cultural artifacts in a contemporary format. Arirang TV says it plans to continue expanding digital projects that bring Korea's cultural heritage to global audiences. Moving to the weather forecast. Cool air moving down from the north will bring a noticeable chill tomorrow, with Seoul's morning temperatures dropping to around 12 degrees Celsius. Up until now, we haven't really needed a jacket, but we will starting tomorrow. With October just around the corner, we are tracking some fall rain today. We will see rain mainly across the central region through tonight. Tomorrow, Seoul will start the day at 12 degrees Celsius, while Chuncheon will see single-digit temperatures at 9 degrees. The current temperatures are 22 degrees in Seoul, 21 degrees in Gwangju, 22 degrees in Busan, and 20 degrees on Jeju-do Island. 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

This is The Wonders of Jeju. Under the pine trees in Hallim, bright red spider lilies are now in full bloom. They're unusual flowers. The flowers appear first without any leaves, and only after the flowers fade do the leaves begin to grow. Here in Jeju, these small touches of red are starting to appear among the deep summer green, quietly showing us that fall is on its way. Today is the last day of September. The calendar changes overnight, but seasons don't work that way. For a while, summer and fall stay together. And right now, Jeju is slowly moving from one season into the next. Hello, everyone. You are very welcome to The Wonders of Jeju. I'm your host, AK.

Hello, everybody. Happy Wednesday. Happy hump day. And what's up with the wonders of Jeju FM? I'm your host, AK. The first song, Happy by Day Says. Happy Wednesday. Yay. It is September 30th. Like I mentioned earlier in the intro, it's the last day of September. And October is already just around the corner. Time really flies, doesn't it? But somehow every year, by the time when it's, when we start getting to the end of the year, every year feels a little different for me. And one of the big differences I notice now compared to when I was in my 20s is how I feel about the future. Yeah, my future, of course. Back then, I think I worried a little too much about it, a lot more. But now I'm actually excited about it. And I think a big part of that comes from slowly getting to know myself better as I get older, what I like, what I don't like, what really matters to me, and what kind of life I'd love to have or live. Of course, I still don't have everything figured out. Of course, I'm just in my mid-30s, but maybe I don't need to, right? And I think, there's something really nice about getting older and becoming a little more comfortable with who you really are. So instead of worrying about what's coming next, these days I just find myself thinking, I wonder what my life will look like next. And that actually makes me really excited, to be honest with you. So I'd love to say goodbye, September. Bye-bye. Goodbye. And let's see what October really brings to us. Anyways, welcome back again to Wonders of Jeju. And hope you have a wonderful day as well. So we are going to start off with the first segment, Jeju Beat. And this is the news update where you get to know what's happening on Jeju Island. And then moving to Boren Goram Jeju Language Edition. It's Wednesday, so we have a Wednesday segment, Wednesday episode in the second part, Culture Wave. Here's the segment where it's designed to reveal lots of fun happenings on Jeju Island, like events, festivals, and so on and so on. So please stay tuned until the end of the show. All right, so before we move on to another song break, there's a few reminders first. If you are here on Jeju Island, you can set your radius to 88.7 FM here in Jeju City. It is 88.1 in Seogwipo City and 101.9 in the Daejeon area, Jeju's Global Education City. 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The handle is WOJ_Arirang. And another one, survey. 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And thank you so much for your participation. Okay, it is really, time to say hello back to our lovely listeners, including Kanfam. Hello, everybody. And Benny goes, hello, AK Sangmin, hello. And K-Drama, good night, day, sweet AK team. Kanfam, happy hump day. Yes. We are, in the middle of the week. Right, and our Zarino, hello, sweet pretty AK and W team, happy Wednesday. And Gig Diggy, hello, AK. And Rodolfo, hello, sweet, beautiful AK, happy Wednesday. Alfie, great, thank you very much. The weather was, was great. And also K-Drama said, AK, from where I sit, it looks like you're living your best life right now. Yeah, that's so true. Yeah, I've been learning, Jeju's traditional crafts nowadays, and I think I have really balanced with work and
my you know, what I really like to do in my life. So yeah, I'm pretty happy with my life now. Okay, so now why don't we move on to our next song break and then come right back with Jeju Beat. So the first song, Soulmate by Zico featuring IU, followed by Nore or The Song by Zion T.

0: I guess the only thing we can do is play you a song.
1: What's been happening on Jeju today? Right now, let's take a closer look at today's stories from the island. Jeju Beat. Jeju is exploring how digital twin technology could help with disaster response and city management. A digital twin basically creates a virtual version of a real city or facility and updates it with real-world data. And this allows officials to simulate situations and see what might happen before it actually does. Jeju is now combining the technology with AI to predict urban flooding and changes in groundwater. For example, during heavy rain, the system could identify areas at greater risk of flooding while also tracking what's happening underground. The system is expected to be completed by the end of this year. Jeju plans to test it first and then explore other ways digital twins could be used in public services. Jeju is developing new policies to make the island a better place to start and grow a business. Around under 50 startup founders, future entrepreneurs, university students, and support organizations recently joined a town hall meeting. They discussed challenges businesses face at different stages, from turning an idea into a real product to finding investment, hiring people, and expanding beyond Jeju or overseas. One major request was to bring scattered startup information into one place. In response, Jeju plans to create a one-stop support center and is also considering ways for the public sector to buy more products and services from local startups, helping them find their first customers.

These ideas will become part of Jeju's new startup city project designed to help local companies grow and reach wider markets. Drone patrols are coming to parts of Jeju that can be difficult to monitor on foot, including all the trails, cultural areas, and odums. Members of the Jeju Safety Drone Association will volunteer as community police officers, using drones mainly on weekends and holidays across eastern and western Jeju. On all the trails, they'll look for hikers who have wandered off the path or may need help. Along the coast, drones will check for people stranded on rocks, dangerous waves, and anyone entering cliffs or restricted areas. If they spot an accident or dangerous situation, they can immediately alert police and emergency services. The drones will also help search for missing people, basically extending Jeju's safety patrols from the ground into the sky. Jeju is reviewing its safety measures in areas including traffic accidents, crime, fires, and everyday emergencies. One noticeable change is that more residents are getting involved. The number of volunteer neighborhood patrol members has grown by about 23% this year, while more than 65,000 people have received first aid training. Residents are also reporting more potential safety risks themselves, with around 90,000 reports submitted so far this year. There are now 259 designated safety places where children can ask for help if they feel they're in danger. Major crimes and everyday safety emergencies have generally declined, although crimes involving close relationships, including domestic violence, have increased somewhat this year. Jeju plans to strengthen prevention in these areas while continuing to expand safety education and community participation. Two gardens in Jeju have been selected among Korea's 30 most beautiful private gardens this year. Spirited Garden in Hangyeong is known for its carefully grown bonsai trees, volcanic stone walls, and ponds. Gashirim Arboretum in Pyosan features forest and stone walls with plants and flowers that change throughout the seasons, especially its camellias. And the selection wasn't based on beauty alone. Experts also looked at how well the gardens have been cared for over time and the philosophy of the people behind them. And both gardens will receive an official Beautiful Private Garden certification and will also be introduced at the Jeju Garden Culture Expo in November. Alright, the wonders of Jeju is now together with the Jeju Special Sub-Governing Province.

All right, we are back, and I was done Fight the Feeling by EXO, followed by View by SHINee. Hope you guys enjoyed the songs. Well, I'd love to share a little short comment on the last news. Wow, it's a big achievement, yeah, of Jeju. Two gardens in Jeju have been selected among Korea's 30 most beautiful private gardens this year. And one of them is located in Hangyang area, which is called Spirited Garden or 생각하는 정원, right? 정원 Garden. And also another one is Gashirim Arboretum, and which is located in Pyosan. And isn't this amazing? I haven't really been to any of these gardens yet, but I actually looked them up during the song break, and wow, they look stunning. Yeah, breathtaking. It's beautiful. So I've always loved parks and gardens, just for myself, so this is totally my kind of thing. And I love that, these aren't like huge famous parks. They are little spaces like created and cared for by just regular people. And it's it kind of like makes you want to find an empty corner like somewhere and start your own little garden, right? That's maybe my dream, like to make my own garden. Doesn't really matter whether it's small, big. Yeah, smaller the better probably, but I'd love to have my own garden, just create something beautiful, where I can always enjoy just for myself. And also, of course, take care of them or taking care of them. Anyways, maybe as I get older, I'm going to probably learn something about gardening. And I have so many people right here, including K-drama. He's so good at it. Yeah, I'll probably, ask for help if I really do that. So anyways, so time to move on to our next song break, and then come right back with 뭐든 그럼시냐. It's gonna be the last day of this month's poem, so please stay tuned for this part of the amazing Jeju language piece. Okay, so the first song, Senorita by 여자 아이들, followed by 내 귀에 캔디 by 백지영 featuring 태연.

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1: 알라이 유어 백. So today is finally the very last day of our September Jeju language poem, 제비새들 운동회, or the Swallow Sports Day, by poet Kim Jong-hee. So instead of learning a new line today, let's just look back at some of the fun expressions we already learned this month. So we had lots of them, of course, yeah, but I've picked some of them. First one is 왔다 까닥. Yeah, swallows, like, rushing back and forth to, you know, look for their moms. 왔다 까닥 back and forth. And 슝, swoosh. And 보름, yeah, wind. Very important on Jeju. And also 이디저디, here and there. 이디저디, here and there. And very easy one, 어멍, right? 어멍. What is it? Guess what? 어멍 means mom. And of course, one of my favorites, 어멍촛기 땅. Find your mom. Ready, set, go. So now let's remember the whole story of the poem. So the children have gone home, right? And then the school playground should be quiet because, yeah, kids are gone. But then the swallows took over, yeah, the playground, and yeah, they arrived there. So they fly back and forth, race through the wind, and have a relay race, and even like play a game of finding their moms. So the little swallows like keep playing and flying around until it starts to get dark. Do you remember? Yeah, it's a recent expression, right? 어슥 어슥 골대꼬장, right? And that was the last phrase. 어슥 어슥 골대꼬장. 학교 운동장은 학교 운동장은 시끌시끌. So even as evening like falls, the school playground is still loud and lively. And I really love how this poem like takes such a simple scene, like swallows flying around school playground, and turns it into a little sports day. Oh my god, that is so, such a cute poem. So that's it for our September poem, and we're gonna come back with the brand new one, yeah, starting tomorrow. So buckle up. Okay, and now let's move on to our next song break and come back to wrap up our first hour. The first song, Number One Girl by Rosé, followed by 사계 by 태연, and the last one, Goodbye by 화사.

All right, we are back. So there were the songs that we just played, and I hope you guys enjoyed, and hope you've been enjoying our show so far. All right, so it's about to wrap up our first hour, but we have another hour still. So don't go anywhere, please. Stay tuned until the end. We'll be back soon after we listen to the last song, Still Sunset by Nell.

Heavy rains in a short span of time can lead to accidents like landslides, floods, building damages, power outages, and ultimately lead to damage. However, we can reduce the scale of damage if we prepare. In case of heavy rain forecast, we should take precautionary measures to prevent damage and take necessary measures by listening to the radio or watching TV. Stop all activities including swimming in mountains, valleys or streams and evacuate. People near lowlands or near dangerous areas prone to landslides should evacuate to a safe area. Shut off water, gas and electricity. Clean up surrounding drainage and move any vehicles that may be in flooding areas to a safe place. When heavy rain begins, close doors and windows and refrain from going out. Streams, riversides and beaches are some places to avoid as they are flooding areas where people can be easily swept away. Never approach places with high voltage such as street lights, construction sites, traffic lights and telephone poles. After heavy rain, do not go and water in isolated areas. Rather, call 119 or ask for help nearby. Damage can be minimized through constant attention to heavy rains, weather changes, and surrounding maintenance.

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The time is 11 p.m.

Autumn has arrived at Bulyeongari Orum. Around the crater pond, silver grass sways gently in the breeze. And when night falls, the sound of insects fills the air. The cry of a cricket echoes along the round curve of the Orum, spreading softly like a small ripple. As you listen, a picture begins to form. A Jeju autumn night, quiet and completely dark, without a single light. What flows now is the breath of the autumn, the time of autumn, and the song

Welcome back to the second hour of Wonders of Jeju. And the first song, Chumurcho, Dancing in the Rain by Lacuna. Ooh, Dancing in the Rain. What a romantic song. Well, just while I was listening to this song, a thought came up to me. From time to time, I just want to go somewhere, where nobody, I know nobody, and just dance like crazy. Yeah, I don't think I'm a good, I'm a good dancer, but I love dancing. And sometimes I just book a flight and just go to Seoul, go to the mainland and go to some nice music club and just dancing, just by myself alone. And because nobody's there, nobody I know there. So I can just enjoy myself dancing. And that's how I express my everything, that I often hide on a social life. Yeah, so I'm pretty sure there's a way for you guys to explode your emotions and feelings in a way. So if there's any practical way or method that you're doing to express yourself fully, just let us know. Okay, it's Wednesday, and with a just happy Wednesday, and then I'm your host AK. So that was the song, Chumurcho, Dancing in the Rain. And now let's move on. So we are going to have a segment called Culture Wave, where we are going to learn lots of fun events, fun, exciting events. And Jay, Redcap Jay, is going to join in. So before we move on, let me remind you a few things first. First thing is on how you can tune into Arirang Radio on Jeju. So if you are here on Jeju Island, you can set your radios to 88.7 FM here in Jeju City. It is 88.1 in Seogwipo City and 101.9 in the Daejeong area, Jeju's global education city. 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The handle is WOJ_Arirang. Okay, another one is a survey. 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And thank you so much for your participation. Yes, yeah, that would be definitely helpful for Arirang Radio. Okay, so time for another song break and come back with Culture Wave, Dear Dream by NCT Dream.

0: don't transform. But if don't want, this is sound like we're about to depart. If I ever get lost, 티는 않으려고 하겠지만 I'ma call back, 부르는 내 손을 잊지 말고 언제든 어쨌든 하던 대로 hope we always feel like Culture Wave.
1: 컬처 웨이브 제이.
2: Hello,
1: yes. Jay.
2: Hello. Happy Wednesday.
1: Redcap Jay right yes, here. Yes. And we've got a comment from Rodolfo. Would you like to share with us?
2: I don't think I want to share it. Yeah, it was a terrible game.
1: Okay. But I want to share that. Just, you know.
2: And it was a funny thing because the two major players that, you know, dominated the game at the Yankees.
1: Yeah.
2: I've heard that they're both from Massachusetts. So
1: you're a fan of the Boston?
2: Yeah, I'm a big fan of Boston.
1: Yeah, so yes. Boston
2: but I haven't
1: Red Sox.
2: Really been, you know, keeping track this year, but it's but anyway, I did see it.
1: Yeah, but the result, the fact doesn't really affect
2: but we're gonna
1: my
2: stay
1: feeling,
2: happy. We're gonna
1: right?
2: stay happy.
1: So
2: we still got one more game.
1: Rodolfo said, I'd like to say happy Wednesday, but I don't know how you feel about the Boston Red Sox being blown out by the Yankees.
2: We're going to try to stay happy, though.
1: Yeah, we are happy.
2: Yeah.
1: It's just a game. Yeah. Come on.
2: Just a game?
1: Yeah.
2: No, I'm just kidding.
1: Oh, anyways, I know, he is a big, huge fan of Boston Red Sox, so this is the reason why he wears, like, red cap
2: all
1: the time.
2: Thank you, Rodolfo, for, noticing that.
1: Mm. Yeah, there's, okay. All right, so we are here back with a segment, Culture Wave, where we reveal, right, lots of fun festivals, events happening on Jeju-do Island. So what's the first one to kick off today's Culture Wave?
2: Yeah, so we're starting with an event that takes us deep into Jeju's natural history and the stories of people who have protected it.
1: Mm-hmm.
2: So from October 3rd to October 18th, the 20th.

0: and the 100th birth anniversary of Bu Jong-hyuk to the world.
1: Wow, isn't that crazy? 80th anniversary
0: 80th
1: of this.
0: 80th and 100th. Yeah, that's a long time, right?
1: It's a long time. And Manjango Cave, yeah, lava tube is, you know, one of the like historical like lava tubes,
0: right,
1: among others. And that's quite a milestone, right? And the festival's theme is this year is like heritage beyond it.
0: Yes.
1: And what does that mean, by the way?
0: Yeah, so the idea is to go beyond simply looking at heritage as something beautiful or historically important.
1: Mm-hmm.
0: So it's about experiencing it, understanding the stories behind it, and thinking about how we can protect it for future generations. So Jeju's volcanic landscape is, you know, extraordinary, of course, but the festival also highlights the people who have cared for it over the years.
1: Mm-hmm.
0: That includes the local residents who everyday lives and community efforts have helped preserve these natural treasures. And this year, the festival will take place across several major heritage areas, including the Geumun-Oreum lava tube system, the Hallasan Natural Reserve, and Seongsan-Iljubung Tuff Cone, as well as World Natural Heritage Villages.
1: Wow.
0: In which there are seven of them.
1: Okay. So it's not, you know, just about the natural scenery, right? It's also about the people and their connection, like, to the land. So where does this festival begin?
0: Yeah, so the opening ceremony takes place on October 3rd, which is Saturday, at 7:30 p.m. at a special outdoor stage near Manjanggul Lava Tube.
1: Mm-hmm.
0: The ceremony will feature a live outdoor performance that tells the story of how Jeju's natural heritage became a world heritage site through the efforts of people. And one of the central figures is Bu Jong-hyuk, who introduced Manjanggul to the world 80 years ago. He was also known for leading a group of young explorers called the Little Explorers, or Goma Tamonde. So the performance imagines Bu Jong-hyuk looking back across those 80 years and asking an important question, like, why have we protected this heritage and why should we continue to protect it? So it's also it also celebrates the local residents who have quietly carried on that responsibility through their daily lives.
1: Okay, I love that. And there's something really special about celebrating an explorer, like who helped people discover a place that had been there for thousands of years.
0: Yeah, absolutely. And the opening ceremony will also include the launch of the World Heritage Sumgir Expedition Team, which is inspired by the adventurous spirit of Bu Jong-hyuk and the Little Explorers. The team will set out to walk Jeju's hidden heritage trails and experience the value of island's natural heritage firsthand. So it's a reminder that protecting heritage isn't just about preserving something from the past. It's also about helping people experience it and carry its meaning into the future.
1: Okay. All right. So now let's talk about the programs then. If listeners want to like get out and explore Jeju's natural heritage themselves, so what can they look forward to?
0: Yeah, so there are several ways to experience the festival depending on how adventurous you're feeling. So one of the signature programs is the Path of Fire walking tour, which takes participants through Jeju's volcanic landscape. The routes follow the story of lava and the land it created, allowing visitors to experience the geological history of Jeju on foot. Instead of simply reading about how the island was formed, you get to walk through the landscape and see how volcanic activity shaped the island we know today. And that's one of the fantastic things about Jeju. So the island's dramatic scenery isn't just beautiful, it's also a record of its volcanic past.
1: Wow. And also, like, for people like who are especially interested in lava tubes, Manjanggul lava tube must be a highlight.
0: Yeah, this is the big highlight. So Manjanggul is one of Jeju's most remarkable natural treasures. It's a lava tube formed when molten lava flowed underground and eventually cooled, leaving behind a long tunnel. So these caves give us a glimpse into the powerful volcanic activity that shaped Jeju. And because this year marks the 80th anniversary of its discovery, Manjanggul is at the heart of the festival. So there are also

0: special exploration programs that allow participants to learn more about Jeju's volcanic landscape, accompanied by experts who can explain its geological and ecological significance. Some of these experiences involve restricted areas, so participation depends on the program schedule and application requirements.
1: Oh my god, that sounds fascinating, by the way. So, you know, but not everyone is looking for a challenging expedition.
0: Right.
1: Well, are there like any programs for people who prefer something a little more relaxed?
0: Yes, of course. So the festival offers a variety of experiences, including walking tours, special explorations, starlight hikes, and sunrise tour. So the starlight hikes and sunrise tours are particularly interesting because they offer a different way to experience Jeju's natural environment. You know, imagine walking through the island's mountain landscape at night, looking up at the stars, and then welcoming the sunrise. So it's a chance to experience Jeju not just as a daytime sightseeing destination, but as a place where nature changes with the time of day. So there are also programs that connect visitors with the seven World Natural Heritage Villages, where local communities share their stories and the relationship between their lives and the surrounding environment.
1: And that is a like lovely way to experience the island, by the way. So you get to see the landscape, but also understand what it means to people who actually live here.
0: Exactly. And that's really the heart of this festival. So Jeju's World Natural Heritage isn't only about geological formations or beautiful sceneries. It's also about the people who have lived alongside these landscapes, learned from them, and protected them. So the festival brings those stories together through nature, culture, and community.
1: Wow, like you said earlier, it marks like 80th anniversary of Manjangu Cave. Wow, that's a historical like event. So whether you're interested in geology, like hiking, local history, or simply experiencing Jeju in a new way, yeah, there's like plenty to discover. Okay, so let's now take a short song break and come back to share the second event. Here goes 어쩌나 or Oh My by 17.

0: right, that was Ojuna, Oh My by 17. All right, so we started with an event that like takes us into Jeju's natural heritage. And what's next?
1: Yeah, so now we're moving from Jeju's volcanic landscape to something a little more flavorful.
0: Ooh.
1: Yeah, this is my type of festival that we're going to talk about. And Jeju is famous for its unique natural environment, but did you know that the island also has a rich traditional liquor culture as well?
0: Yeah, because of fresh groundwater.
1: Of course. So the 2026 5th Jeju Hanjan Urisul Festival, also known as Jesulpe, Jesulpe, that sounds really interesting, doesn't
0: it?
1: will take a place on October 3rd and 4th at Remikon, a cultural complex in Jeju City. This year's theme is Jeju's Liquor Holding Time, with the subtitle Connecting the Past, Brewing Today, Sharing Tomorrow. So the festival brings together traditional liquor makers, local farmers, chefs, and visitors to explore the history of Jeju's traditional drinks and discover how they can continue to evolve. And we hope it evolves. I'm just kidding.
0: Yeah, it is definitely such an event for Jay.
1: Yes. It has to evolve.
0: Yes, it has to evolve. Okay, so Jeju's Liquor Holding Time, and that's the title of this festival. And that is actually a beautiful way to describe it, right?
1: Yes.
0: Jeju's Liquor Holding Time. And when we talk about the traditional liquor here, like what kinds of ingredients are we talking about?
1: Yeah, we're talking about quite a variety. So Jeju's traditional drinks are made using local agricultural products, such as rice, millet, citrus, buckwheat, and honey. So one interesting thing about Jeju's liquor culture is that each drink reflects not only the ingredients available on the island, but also the time and care that goes into making it.
0: Mm-hmm.
1: And the festival wants to tell that bigger story. So it's not just about the finished drink. It's also about the farmers who grow the ingredients, the brewers who turn them into liquor, and the chefs who bring local ingredients to the table.
0: So it's really a celebration of Jeju's agriculture and food culture as much as its traditional drinks.
1: Exactly. And one of the most interesting ideas behind this year's festival is giving new value to local agricultural products that might otherwise go to waste. So, for example, some vegetables and fruits are perfectly good to eat, but they may be difficult to sell because of their size, shape, or the amount produced, which we call pachi, you know. So the festival uses seasonal produce like these into foods and hands-on programs, showing how ingredients that might otherwise be overlooked can become part of something delicious and meaningful.
0: I really like that idea, by the way. So what can visitors actually experience over the 2 days event?
1: Yeah, so the festival is organized around three themes. So first is the past, second the present, and the future of Jeju's traditional liquor. So let's start with the past. So visitors can watch traditional liquor making demonstrations and hear stories from local brewers. These programs introduce the ingredient, the technique, and the cultural background of Jeju's brewing traditions. It's a chance to learn how traditional drinks are made and why they remain part of the island's culture.
0: And I imagine that, like, you know, that gives visitors a better appreciation for what's in their glass.
1: Absolutely. And then we move into the present, where food and hands-on experiences take center stage. So one of the signature programs is the traditional liquor gourmet pairing dining experience. This is going to feature a chef from Sumbida, a vegetarian restaurant in Jeju. So the chef will prepare dishes using eco-friendly seasonal vegetables and surplus agriculture products from Olbaran Nongbujang, the local farmer's market. So these dishes will be paired with Jeju traditional liquor, allowing visitors to discover how local ingredients and traditional drinks complement each other.
0: I'm not a lover of drinks itself. I really like having good food with.
1: So you're more into the pairing.
0: Yeah, the pairing.
1: That's very important too.
0: Yeah. So if I drink beer, for example, there has
1: certain
0: to be some
1: food that you have to have with the beer.
0: Goes well with beer. Anyway, that sounds like a wonderful way to experience Jeju food culture. And are there any opportunities for visitors to get involved themselves?
1: Yes. So there's a farmer and chef workshop where participants can use Jeju agricultural products and seasonal ingredients to make their own sushi.
0: Whoa!
1: Yes. And there's also a honey and mead workshop. Mead is an alcoholic drink made from honey. And at this festival, visitors can learn about Jeju honey, compare different kinds of Korean mead, and even try making their own. So it's a fun way to explore how local ingredient can be transformed into something completely different through fermentation.
0: Wow, mead.
1: Mead. Gotta try
0: Never
1: that.
0: Never heard of it.
1: Mead. Gotta try that.
0: Yeah, gotta try that. Wow. Okay, so, well, I really didn't know honey could be such an important part of a traditional drink.
1: Could
0: we get like a 100% organic honey nowadays? I don't think so.
1: That's a hard question that I'm not sure about. 100%
0: anyway,
1: organic
0: never mind.
1: Honey.
0: Yeah.
1: I'm not sure, but I did. Someone did give me like Hallasan honey.
0: Yeah.
1: It was a honey from
0: the bees. I heard like nowadays
1: That they raise in the Hallasan.
0: Yeah, I don't know about that, but people nowadays like feed bees sugar to produce honey.
1: Wow.
0: Not like from flowers and pollen from flowers.
1: I didn't know about that. I don't really study about honey, so.
0: That's what I've heard, like, overheard, like from
1: a person. That's interesting, though.
0: So this is why, it's really hard to.
1: Sugar to the bees
0: to
1: make honey.
0: To make honey.
1: Oh, that's interesting.
0: Part of it true. Anyways, what about the future of Jeju's liquor culture?
1: Yeah, so this is where things get particularly interesting. So the festival looks at how traditional liquor can develop in new directions while still keeping its connection to Jeju. So there will be traditional liquor cocktail classes and local whiskey classes, introducing visitors to different ways of enjoying drinks made with connection to the island. So the idea is to show the traditional liquor, to show that traditional liquor doesn't have to remain exactly as it was in the past. It can inspire new flavors, new experiences, and new drinking cultures.
0: So whether you're interested in traditional brewing or modern cocktails, there's something to explore.
1: Yeah, exactly. And for people who want to understand the bigger picture, there's also a docent tour as well.
0: Mm.
1: So participants move around the festival with a guide who explains the agricultural ingredients used in Jeju liquor, where they're produced, and how they can connect to the island's farming communities. So the tour also includes a special farmer's plate made with local agricultural products and ingredients paired with Jeju traditional liquor. So it's a great way to connect the story of the farmer, the brewer, and the chef in one experience.
0: Wow, it sounds like my festival.
1: Yeah, it does.
0: It sounds pretty cool. Well, that also sounds like a really immersive experience, by the way. And I hear the festival also has a market and live performance?
1: Yes, that's right. So on October 4th, which is Sunday, the festival opens up with even more activities for the general public. So visitors can explore the Olbaran Nongbujang Farmers Market.
0: Mm-hmm.
1: You can also discover local agricultural products and even visit traditional liquor booths featuring Jeju producers. So there will also be local food and snacks booth along with live music performances by local musicians. So you can spend the day exploring the market, learning about Jeju's traditional

0: traditional drinks, enjoying some local food, and listening to music in a relaxed festival atmosphere.
1: And that sounds like a lovely way to spend a weekend in Jeju. So, and you know, since this festival focuses on local agriculture, I imagine sustainability is also part of the event.
0: Yes, definitely. So the organizers are making an effort to run the festival in an environmentally conscious way. So reusable containers will be available along with washing and return station. So visitors are also encouraged to use paper bags and bring their own shopping bags. It's another way the festival connects its message to everyday choices, showing how local food and culture and environmental responsibility can go hand in hand.
1: And for listeners who want to visit, what should they know?
0: Yeah, so mark down October 3rd, Saturday, and October 4th, Sunday from noon to 9 p.m. At Remicon in Jeju City. So admission to the festival is free, but some dining experiences and hands-on programs require advance reservations and additional payment. So visitors can check the official Jesulpe website or Jeju Hanjan's Instagram account, which is at jeju.hanjan, for the latest program details. And one more, you know, important reminder: alcohol tasting and purchases are limited to adults age 19 and over, which we should all be aware about. It's an important message. You should be 19 or old.
1: Okay, I'm confused now. All right.
0: In some countries, the age is different.
1: Age limit is different?
0: Yeah.
1: Okay.
0: Because I think when I was in the States, you have to be 21 to drink.
1: Ah, that I didn't know.
0: Yeah, you have to be 21 to drink.
1: Only Korean.
0: 20 or 21, I can't
1: only
0: remember.
1: Korean.
0: It's been a while.
1: Okay, guys, one more important reminder. Alcohol tasting and purchases are limited to adults aged 19 and over.
0: Yes, in Korea.
1: Great. Okay, so whether you're interested in like traditional brewing, local food, or simply discovering another side of Jeju's culture, this festival offers plenty to explore. Okay, so time for another song break and come back to share the last event. Here goes Dum Dum by Chun So Mi.

0: 거기에서 춤춰요 덤덤.
1: Alright, that was Dum Dum by 전소미. Okay, so we are back now. So after like volcanic landscape and traditional liquor, what's our final event of the night?
2: Yeah, so for our final event, we're heading into the heart of Jeju's traditional village life. So from October 3rd to October 4th, Seongeum Folk Village in Pyosan, Seogwipo, will host this 32nd traditional folk reenactment festival. Mm-hmm. So this annual festival celebrates the village's long history through traditional performances, folk costumes, and hands-on activities. It's a chance to experience how people in Jeju lived, worked, and celebrated in the past.
1: Well, that sounds like a wonderful way to wrap up our October festival lineup. So for listeners who may not know, what makes Seongeum Folk Village special?
2: Yeah, so Seongeum is much more than an historic attraction. It's a traditional village where people still live among old thatched roof houses and stone walls. For centuries, Seongeum served as the administrative center of Cheongyeon County, one of Jeju's former local administrative districts. So the the village has an important place in the island's history. Today, it's recognized as an important folk cultural heritage site, preserving not only traditional buildings, but also the customs and community life connected to them. And that's what makes this festival special. So instead of simply looking at old houses, visitors can see local traditions being brought to life by the people who continue to preserve them.
1: Okay, so it is really a living history experience. Mm-hmm. And what are some of the highlights visitors can look forward to?
2: Yeah, so one of the major highlights is the reenactment of the arrival procession of the Cheongyeon County governor.
1: Mm-hmm.
2: So imagine a traditional procession moving through the village with participants dressed in historical costumes and musicians playing ceremonial music. So it recreates the atmosphere of the Joseon Dynasty when the governor would arrive to take up his official duties. So it's a fascinating way to learn about Jeju's local administration and how communities were organized in the past.
1: And I can imagine that, that would be like quite a sight.
2: Oh, yeah.
1: And beyond the procession, what other traditional costumes will visitors get to experience?
2: Yeah, so the festival also features reenactment of traditional agricultural activities and everyday village life.
1: Mm-hmm.
2: For example, visitors can learn about old farming practice, such as gathering fodder grass, threshing grain, and pounding rice. So these activities may sound simple, but they were essential parts of daily life in traditional Jeju communities. And what's especially interesting is that many of these customs were shaped by the island's environment.
1: Mm.
2: So Jeju's volcanic soil, strong winds, and limited farming conditions influenced how people cultivated crops, prepared food, and used the resources around them. So when you watch these demonstrations, you're also getting a glimpse into how people adapted to the life on the island.
1: Cool, cool. So that's an interesting point, by the way. And Jeju's natural environment has shaped so much of its culture, from the houses people to, people built to the way they farmed.
2: Exactly. And the festival also gives visitors a chance to experience traditional wedding customs as well. So there will be a reenactment of traditional wedding ceremony, showing the clothing, rituals, and celebrations that were once part of the village life. So it's a lovely opportunity to see how important family and community were in traditional Jeju society.
1: And K-drama question, Jay, have you ever tried mead?
2: No, I never have. I don't think I've tried mead. But I have tried whiskey that has honey. Flavor.
1: Yeah.
2: Yes.
1: I know what you're talking about.
2: Oh, you know what I'm talking about, right? Yes, the yellow label.
1: Yes. All right, so I hear the villages on residents are involved in the performances too.
2: Yes, and that's one of the most meaningful part about the festival. Local residents take part in performances and processions, including a large marching performance by the Seongeum Village Wind Ensemble. The festival is not simply bringing in performers to recreate history, it's also giving the community an opportunity to share its own traditions, music, and stories with visitors.
1: So visitors aren't just watching a show. Yeah, they are actually getting, they're truly getting to know the people who keep these traditions alive.
2: Yes, that's right. And there are plenty of opportunities to participate too. So there are traditional games and competitions for different age groups, including a children's talent contest. You also have Jeju dialect quiz. You got Tuho, a traditional game where participants throw the arrows into a narrow wooden container. And visitors can also try traditional activities such as threshing grain, pounding rice, and grinding grain with a millstone. So these experiences are especially interesting because they let people understand how, you know, how much physical effort went into everyday tasks before, like, the modern mission, you know, like the mechanics, you know, became common.
1: And I think children would really enjoy it because of that traditional games. And it's one thing to learn about traditional life in a classroom, but it's another to actually try it yourself.
2: Yeah, absolutely. And of course, no Jeju Village Festival would be complete without food.
1: Oh, yes.
2: Visitors can explore local food booths and discover traditional dishes and snacks. There will also be opportunities to sample some of Jeju's traditional foods, including rice cakes, local beverages, and the dombaegogi pork.
1: Yeah, that makes me feel hungry. Dombaegogi pork, that's a very Jeju specialty.
2: Yes, so the dombaegogi, you know, refers to pork that is boiled and sliced, traditionally served as part of special meals and celebrations in Jeju. So it's a good example of how food traditions are connected to community life. So festivals and family gatherings were occasions for people to share food, and those customs, you know, remain an important part of Jeju's cultural identity today. So there will also be a flea market where visitors can browse local crafts, souvenirs, and handmade products as well.
1: Okay, so there's a history, music, a traditional games, and local food. It sounds like a festival where, you know, the whole family could spend a day together.
2: Yeah, definitely. And I think what makes Seongeup particularly interesting is that the village itself becomes part of the experience.
1: Yeah.
2: So as you walk through the traditional houses and the narrow village lanes, you're surrounded by the same kind of landscape where these customs developed. So you can see the stone walls, traditional houses, and village spaces that reflect how people once lived together. And because residents are involved in the festival, visitors can experience these traditions as part of a living community rather than simply as something from the past.
1: Okay, wonderful. And that brings us to the end of today's Culture Wave. We've explored Jeju's volcanic landscapes, discovered the stories of behind this traditional liquor, and now experience the living traditions of Seongeup Folk Village. Okay, thank you, Jay.
2: Thank you
1: for today's episode, and hope you have a wonderful week, and see you next Wednesday.
2: Yes, enjoy your week.
1: All right, so that wraps up our segment to a Culture Wave. We'll be back soon after we'll listen to Beautiful by 101.

0: 바보같이 아쉬운 많은 노래가 하늘을 닿기를 당신 향해 밤새운 내 기도가 마음에 닿기를.
1: Alright, we're back. That wraps up our Wednesday edition of Wonders of Jeju. Hope you guys enjoyed and see you guys tomorrow. And thank you so much for being with us until the night. Okay, so the last song we're going to listen to is A Boy, 소년이여 by G-Dragon. This has been your host, AK, signing off. Own your vibe, love and peace. Bye.

0: It's one-stop support system for the cosmetics industry, covering everything from discovering new cosmetic ingredients to product development, production, marketing, and exports. Jeju Province has been selected, along with Gyeongju, for the government's K-Beauty Export Hub project, led by the Ministry of SMEs and Startups. This year, Jeju will invest a total of 1.9 billion won, including 1.3 billion won in central government funding. The funding will be used to upgrade Jeju's hands-on beauty lounge in beautiful Jeju, provide customized expert support for local companies, operate pop-up stores, and invite overseas buyers. In December, international buyers will be invited to Jeju for business meetings with local cosmetics companies, helping turn project promotion and consultations into actual exports. The number of participating companies will also be expanded to 50. Sales at duty-free stores operated by the Jeju Free International City Development Center, or JDC, have continued to fall every year since peaking in 2022. According to data submitted to the National Assembly, JDC duty-free sales reached 658.5 billion won in 2022. However, sales fell to 463.6 billion won in 2024 and 393.5 billion won in 2025. Sales of major products, including alcoholic beverages, cigarettes, watches, and ginseng products, have also declined each year since 2022. The decline is believed to be linked to several factors, including the end of the pandemic-era boom when more Koreans traveled to Jeju instead of going overseas. The growing popularity of online shopping and a shift toward more value-for-money purchases are also seen as contributing factors. More than 100 cases of unauthorized drone flights have been detected near Jeju International Airport this year, raising concerns over aviation safety. According to Jeju Province, a total of 115 illegal drone flights have been detected around the airport so far this year. Of those, 32 cases, or nearly 28%, were detected in September alone. During the first half of the year, 59 unauthorized drone flights were detected, and operators were identified and caught in 21 of those cases. Drones are now widely used for aerial photography and recreation, as well as agriculture, inspections, and disaster response. However, flying a drone near an airport without approval can interfere with aircraft taking off and landing. A special night market combining local food, art, and hands-on activities will return to Gapado Island next month. Seogwipo City says the second Gapado Island Night Market and Farmers Market Festival with Art will take place across the island on October 9th. The program was selected as part of a tourism project designed to promote cooperation between island communities and businesses. It follows the first event held on August 29th. Visitors will be able to enjoy a market featuring Gapado Island specialties, live busking performances, and a variety of activities. The market will offer local products made with barley grown on the island. Other activities will include craft art programs, augmented reality tourism experiences, and bumper car racing. The festival aims to promote Gapado's local products while offering visitors a different way to experience the island. Jeju will hold its first festival dedicated to helping abandoned animals find new homes. The first Jeju Adoption Autumn Festival will take place from 1 to 5 p.m. on October 11th at the Second Animal Protection Center in Eworeup, Jeju City. The event is designed to connect rescued animals with potential new families while raising public awareness of animal adoption. It is open to anyone interested in adopting an abandoned animal. Moving to the weather forecast. Jeju will see generally clear skies over the next few days. On Thursday, October 1st, the day will begin with plenty of clouds, but skies will gradually clear from the morning. On Friday, mostly clear conditions are expected across the island. Tomorrow, Jeju City will start with 19 degrees. The current temperatures are 19 degrees in Jeju City and 18 degrees in Seogwipo City. 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

0: Earthquakes typically cause serious damages as they can occur anytime without any forewarning. To avoid confusion and prevent risky decision-making, make sure to familiarize yourself with the following tips to be ready. If you are indoors, then find cover under a table to protect your body from any falling or flying objects. If there isn't a place to hide under, use a cushion to protect your head. Once the shaking stops, shut off all electricity and gas and open the door to secure an exit. To evacuate the building, use stairs instead of an elevator. But if you are already inside an elevator when an earthquake hits, then push all the elevator buttons and exit on the floor where the door opens. If you are in a theater or a stadium, stay seated while protecting your body with a bag or anything else that can provide a cover until the shaking stops. Then, evacuate according to the directions provided. If you are inside a subway train, then hold on to a strap or pole to prevent falling, and once the train stops, evacuate according to the instructions. If you are driving, turn on the emergency lights, park your car on the side, and exit with the key inside. 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A tsunami may occur if an earthquake occurs close to shore, so move to higher ground, away from the coastline. If you are in the mountains, evacuate to a safe location while avoiding landslides. To be better prepared for earthquakes, equip your home with emergency food, supplies, flashlights, and fire extinguishers. Do not forget to arrange with your family the meeting location and contact method in the event of an emergency.
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0: It's here it is. 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
0: Three.
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3: Sing, sing, sing, Tiny Toons. Do you remember listening to a lullaby in your mother's arms before falling asleep as a child? Wrapped in a warm embrace, you may have felt your eyes slowly growing heavier and heavier. But people are not the only ones who have a special place to sleep. Birds rest in trees, mice curl up inside their little holes, and children find comfort in their mother's arms. These peaceful bedtime scenes are captured in a traditional Korean children's song called 새는 새는. The song has only two short lines. The birds sleep in the trees. The mice sleep in their holes. And children like us fall asleep in our mother's arms. The lyrics are simple, but when they are sung again and again, the song begins to sound like a gentle lullaby whispered to a child until they drift off to sleep. In some regions, the song was also called 엄마 품, meaning mother's arms. In other versions, children sang about sleeping in their grandmother's arms, so the song was sometimes called 할매 품, or grandmother's arms. Now, can you imagine a child slowly falling asleep as these tender words are repeated? Let's listen to the traditional Korean children's song, 새는 새는.

Hi Crunchers! I'm your DJ Jihee and this is Culture Crunch. In Korea, some firefighters were eating at a restaurant and when they were about to pay, they were surprised because another customer had already paid for their entire meal and left. And on the back of the receipt was a message. Thank you always for everything you do for us. A little anonymous kindness left behind because they were shy to say thank you in person. Maybe that kind of warm support, recognizing each other's hard work and showing we care is what truly keeps us going every day. Now with that in mind, let's begin with our first song. Here is 꿈꾸는 별 Dreaming Star by Kim Hyo-young.

0: Wow, it sounds really beautiful and unique. 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What feelings, or I guess what image did you have in mind when you created it?
1: 어떤 마음과 풍경을 담아 만드신 곡인지 직접 설명 부탁드릴게요.
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0: Oh, so it's the first ever song that she wrote herself.
2: 네. 연습하다 만들었는데요. 네. 제가 연주자만 할 수 있는 방법을 알잖아요. 작곡가들은 모르고 그런 거를 활용했어요.
0: Oh, wow. So she made this song, wrote it while she was practicing. And if you're just a composer, you wouldn't know like the details of how you play the instrument, right? Because she plays the instrument herself as well. She put that into composing this particular song too.
2: 그리고 제목도 네. 이제 하다 만들었는데 고즈 너 이에요. 네. 근데 이 고즈넉이라는 말이 원래 한국에 있어요.
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0: 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It's titled 고즈넉 and it's actually a word in Korean that sort of means silent.
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0: 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It's just 기역. But for this song, she added another 시옷 because 넉, that single syllable word means spirit. So it's a little wordplay right there when she created this song to really express that spiritual sort of sense into the song. How interesting. All right. Well, I heard you originally majored in pipe, though. Yeah, PD. What made you fall in love with the 생황, though, instead? Do you remember your first encounter with it?
1: 네, 원래는 PD를 전공하셨다고 들었는데 PD도 좋은데 어쩌다 이 생황의 매력에 푹 빠지게 되셨는지 기억나세요?
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0: So it hasn't been long since 생황 was introduced to our country. In fact, in the modern times.
2: 네,
0: it was yeah, in the modern times. It was during the end of the 1990s.
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0: Oh, okay. So when this first came into the country and she saw it for the first time, it was so charming. She was mesmerized and she had fallen in love with the instrument. But she met a teacher and learned this instrument in 2002. Well, when you first played it yourself, what surprised you the most?
1: 처음 생황을 직접 연주해 봤을 때 가장 특이했던 점은 뭐였나요?
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0: Oh, wow. So she was really mesmerized by the sound of it. When she first learned the 생황, it only had 17 pipes, unlike this one, which has 24 pipes. That one had 17 pipes. And when she played it, the sound was just so beautiful. And she instantly fell in love and continued to play it. Well, because it looks quite unusual, you said children think it's a gun even, like a weapon. I think when you try to get through airport security, it won't be that easy. How's it like?
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0: 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Even in Korea, many people are not familiar with it and ask what it is.
2: 남미에 갔을 때인데요.
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1: Wow. So there's this funny episode. She was going for a concert in South America and she got caught in the airport security. And they were asking her, "What is this?" And she said, "It's an instrument." And they told her to play it. So she had to play it on the spot live right

0: I guess she has a lot more episodes related to the instrument. Hers are waiting for the sound of the singang, how it really sounds like when you play it. So we'd love to hear you perform live. What song have you prepared for us?
1: 우리 크런처들이 생황은 도대체 어떻게 연주하는 건지 또 그 소리도 궁금해할 것 같은데 라이브 이쯤에서 신청해 보도록 하겠습니다. 어떤 곡 준비해 주셨죠?
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0: So the first song is Peaceful Mind and it comes from the folk song 풍년가 from Korea. All right. 네. All right, so while Hyoyeong gets ready then, let's take a quick break for our program listening guide. 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We'd love to hear from you. And with that, let's keep crunching! Now we're back. This is Tune In Time. And before we take a listen to Hyoyeong's first live performance, here's a quick announcement for you. 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And the first song that she has prepared for us is Peaceful Mind, and it comes from the folk song 풍년가, which wishes for good harvest. 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
6: What kind of clarity is filling your day today? We drink water every day, but have you ever wondered, the bottle of water in your hand, what kind of journey did it take to get to you? At the southern edge of Korea lies Jeju, an island holding one of nature's most honest, untouched secrets. Formed by volcanic activity 1.8 million years ago, layers of rugged basalt rock and countless tiny pathways carved by lava. Rainwater that falls on this island begins a remarkable journey, traveling deep underground for over 31 years. Like a vast natural filtration system, these layers of volcanic rock carefully remove impurities while enriching the water with essential minerals like vanadium and silica. From 420 meters below the surface, untouched by human hands, this pristine water is brought up, then passes through rigorous quality checks and global standard management systems before reaching you. That is why, within just 3 months of its launch, it became Korea's number one bottled water, and why people around the world trust Jeju Samdasu. 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Enriching Jeju, bringing happiness to its people. A cleaner tomorrow for Jeju. Created by JPDC.
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0: lazy afternoon feels too good to just let pass by, right? How about a Korean culture walk with Iris? 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
2: 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Don't eat anything that's been in contact with dirty water, smells bad, or if its color or shape has changed. It's better to use different knives and cutting boards for meat and vegetables. Afterwards, wash and dry them thoroughly. Stay at home if you have a fever or respiratory symptoms. Children under 5, seniors over 65, pregnant women, and people with chronic illnesses are highly recommended to go to the doctor when symptoms appear. If you experience any fever, respiratory symptoms, diarrhea, or vomiting after returning from overseas, write them down precisely on your health questionnaire and report it to a quarantine officer. Please abide by all the prevention measures to stay healthy and safe.

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The time is 3 a.m.

Get up, turn up the volume, because this is DJ Isak, and I hope that you're ready, because K-Poppin' with DJ Isak starts now.

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1: Welcome to K-Popin' here on Arirang Radio. I'm your host, Isak. It is the 30th of September. Last day of September. Wake me up when September ends. Hi, fam. Your great host, Isak, is here. I start us out today with Attitude. And your girl is not on a sugar rush, and she's not well caffeinated. Not like I was yesterday, but I'm still in a pretty good mood. I slept really well. I had purchased these chewable melatonin tablets, jellies, when I was in the States a few years back, and I had finished them. And I normally take a melatonin when, like, I have to wake up that early the next morning and I don't get a chance to, like, feel sleepy the night before. But I had to come to the studio a little bit earlier today. And so because of that, I was like, because I felt way too wired yesterday. Like, my sugar high did not want to come down. And, like, I was too well caffeinated yesterday. So I took another one last night. And this morning, I slept like a log. This morning, though, I was like a little bit like, oh, I'm still sleepy. But I'm despite not having any caffeine in me and any sugar, I'm actually quite well energized. Aaron had a really, really horrible dream. And normally when those horrible dreams come, I'm like really quick to shoot them down. And I will do this as well. So apparently Aaron had a nightmare that I was in my DJ seat right now. And I had announced that I would be stepping down as DJ. And not only that, the K-pop new band be canceled. No, that's not going to happen. If that were to be happening, I don't think I would be that calm about it. If the day comes, I mean, it might come down the line because, you know, there might be things out of my hand. We are a government-owned broadcast, so, like, if the government shuts us down because of, like, funding or whatever, I mean, that would be a day that I would... I think that the minute I hear it, I probably would tell our K-pop and fam, if not on the show, in the chat, and either that or individually DM our fam, especially those of you who do, like, send me DMs and stuff like that. So, yeah, I would never be quiet about something like that. Yeah, I don't think that would be my personality and how I would approach that. Jinga's dropping by, and it looks like it was really nerve-wracking. There is a saying, though, here in Korea that when we kind of have these traumatic dreams, it's normally the opposite that is supposed to come. It's a little bit of like a superstition here in Korea with our dreams. Like, if we have a really traumatizing dream, it's supposed to be the opposite. There's also beliefs in Korea that if you see blood in your dreams, it's supposed to be a good sign. So, like, pretty much anything bad is like the opposite, unless it has to do with like teeth. We have a superstition that if you have teeth fall out in your dream, then that means that there might be a passing of somebody in your life, or something that was bothering you is gonna leave. But yeah, for the most part, normally Koreans think that it's gonna be the opposite, so you can't get rid of me that easily. I ain't going anywhere. So do not worry. Today we have Tammy and Shun joining us in the studio. And oh, I didn't get a chance to say this to you guys yesterday, but next week, I need to give you guys a heads up. Next Monday and Friday is a holiday. Saturday is the holiday, but it is a 3-day weekend because of the holiday. So next Monday is a holiday and Friday is a holiday. So just a heads up for that. So after Friday, when you send in your algorithm musics, we need your algorithms for next week, like ASAP. To next Monday, Mepsi's joining us in the studio. Thursday, Pentagram member Eunhae and Chunwon are going to be joining us in the studio. We have our domestic survey in partnership with Gallup Korea. On Jeju Island, there are in-person correspondents in, if not, go to our homepage or our application to participate. For those of you who like to listen to K-pop, and my show is between 12 to 2 p.m. KST every day. The rerun's 3 to 5 a.m. On Jeju Island, you're cruising with us on 88.7 megahertz in Jeju City. Seolgyeopot is 80.1, Taejongin is 101.9. 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Send in your algorithm musics for this week. I'm very excited to see your messages. In the meantime, though, music. IU is on the track with Ibiarubuta or Unknown Planet. Winners after that with Remember and More. The show's coming next.

0: In the first hour of K-pop on Monday through Friday, we get a chance to look at some of the happening headlines coming out of South Korea, and there is a lot of fun things going on, and there's a lot of what is my money.
1: What is money? When I don't have it.
0: Okay, so we got another comeback coming out. Flare U, the duo, is going to be giving us some more music with their second mini album called Lovehood. I'm going to be giving you the updates on that.

All right, so that was 현서 on the track. Ears featured on it as well with 널 떠나보내기엔 너무 아프지만. The English title to that is Farewell. The Korean title obviously feels a little longer, and it is. The full translation to that was It Hurts to Send You Off, But. So yeah, Farewell is a pretty good title. So we have Flare U, who is a duo, and they are about to drop some new music for the fans to enjoy. For those of you who follow labels, they are under FNC. So if you haven't been able to look into them yet, you get a chance to do so. So it looks like that we're getting some really cute teasers, very... there's like a crochet pattern in one of their posters. We've also got lots of like arts and crafts. For somebody who is a hobby sewist, like a lot of these crafts are something that I would probably do. Like we've got like some patchwork going on with their name, Flare U. And we have characters, like the whole teaser itself is like an arts and crafts teaser, and I'm like all for it. We got like lots of patchwork coming up, and the fans seem to be loving it. I'm loving the creative side of it too. For somebody, like I said, who loves to do like hobby work and, you know, patchwork and stuff like that, this is like, to add this into a K-pop teaser, you have me. You have my attention. It's giving cozy vibes. It's giving everything that I'm totally excited for. So they made their debut in May, if you kind of missed it. And this is their first comeback. And this is going to be their second mini album called Lovehood. And it drops for us on the 14th. So the month of October is really starting to size up to be a very big month for... comebacks and money, because there's so many things going on. So Epic High, Jenga is excited for this. So Epic High, for me, I've always followed Tableau on socials.

And for me, like, the following of Tableau is there was a few reasons with my main account. I loved when he was on Superman with his daughter Haru, and so I have been following him, I think, since like forever. And then when I saw him like having an IG account, I just like just no thought to it. I just started following him. And then recently, him and his members, so Epikai has gotten really serious about their YouTube channel. And probably it's because that we are all around the same age, but I am loving their YouTube channel content. It has been hilarious. Like, I love waiting for their episodes, no matter what the episodes in include. And so their recent like song release and like the battle that they've been having, the posts that they've been posting, has just been, it's hilarious. It's like, it's a nice fun chuckle whenever they do some posts. So for them to be jumping into the KSPO Dome and having a 3-day concert there, that's pretty big. So for those of you who have never seen a concert at the KSPO Dome, it seats, the capacity is on average of 15,000. Depending on how they're going to design it, the max is about 16,000. And so that means that for one night, or for their case, 3 nights, they need to have the confidence to be able to fill those at least 15,000 seats. On average, it's about 10,000 to 12,000, depending on how they line it up. But still, like, they need to be in the tens of thousands. Jingo says, Haru is so big now. She's not a baby anymore. Yeah, she's writing lyrics for Rai songs now. Like, she's not a baby anymore. Like, she's getting ready for college too. And it's just like, when we saw her grow up. Anyways, so yeah, they're going to be having a concert, and this is going to be bleeding into 2027. And they always do parodies when they do pictures, and this time around they were able to do a parody of the recent picture of all like the rich CEOs of the tech world. Anyways, I'm excited for them. So good luck with the ticket sales on that. And it's going to be in January of next year, so get ready for it. Epikai's track of Kuresogore, Gray So Gray, is the track we're jumping into. Flare Hughes after that with Way To You, and we have more of the show coming up next.

Yes, time for the ultimate battle of the day. It is BB time, balance battle time. We're only in the first hour of K-pop and Monday through Friday. So you have to be here Monday through Friday in the first hour to participate in BB time. I ask you some ridiculously hard questions. They're hard because they are ridiculous. And today we are going to be giving you the ridiculous situation of, for the rest of your life, for 1 hour every single day, you have hiccups. Will this be the exact same hour every day? Will this be random? I don't know. It's just for an entire hour, you will be going for an entire hour, or sneeze just 50 times a day. So it can be in a row, it can be separately, but within the 24-hour span, you sneeze 50 times. Which one would you choose? You're just going to try to help us figure this out while we listen to their track of Sour Grapes. So send in your answers now.

Okay, so Nijisawa grapes helped us try to figure out. So these are, yes, very annoying. So for the rest of your life, would you rather have hiccups for an entire hour? Now, is this going to be at the same time every day or randomly? We don't know, but you're just going to have a hiccup session for an hour. Or in the span of 24 hours, sneeze 50 times. It could be in a row or it could be just randomly. So, what would you rather choose? They are supposed to be annoying. Crash is saying hiccups would be less destructive to public health. Okay. Aaron says, oh, but they're so annoying. Hiccups, I sneeze violently. Painfully, hiccups, I can eat a bit of sugar for a relief. Jenga says, I rather sneeze 50 times a day, hopefully spread out and not in a row. Hiccups for a full hour would be so annoying. Okay, so I am the opposite of Aaron. My

hiccups are painful. I already do number two. So somebody who lives with allergies, like myself, I think could probably relate. I sneezed already like 10 times this morning. Sneezing for me is, when I was younger, because of my allergies, I used to go to the hospital quite a lot. And it's not like this, it's not like Korea where I can just like go to the ENT and then like, you know, they give me meds or whatnot. In the States, it was a process. And I was always at the doctor's with my mom. And it was because of my allergies. And so, especially with my dad's side of the family, when I, up until I was about seven-ish, I was in contact with them a lot more than in my later years. And I had the nickname of Little Miss No-No and Sniffles. And the reason why I was called Sniffles was not because I cried a lot, was because I sneezed a lot. And I would always be like, when I was little. So I had the nickname Sniffles. And Little Miss No-No, the reason why I had that was because when I was like even younger, like before I could properly talk, apparently if anybody asked anything, I would say no. So if somebody approached me and was just like, what's your name? No. Do you want a cookie? No. Apparently that's how I acted. And so on one of my pictures that I posted on socials, yeah, it was one of my pictures. I'm sitting in a lawn chair and I'm wearing a t-shirt like laid back. My t-shirt says Little Miss No-No. Yeah, Little Miss No-No was my nickname until I was like six. And then it was Sniffles because I would sneeze so much. So because I do sneeze all the time and my hiccups are extremely painful. Like, I don't know why, but my hiccups hurt everywhere. My throat, my esophagus, lungs, diaphragm, like this entire area like locks down when I have the hiccups and I start getting headaches. So mine are painful. So I would rather go with the sneezing. I already lived through it anyways. I might as well just, you know, just embrace it if I have to. I always love these random conversations with, if you guys have any what if questions or, balance game questions, you can. Wait, Jenga says, OMG, one of my youngest students is in that phase right now. Yeah, the no is a phase. It is. And I was a notorious one. We have Kim Joo on the track with Drive. Do not touch it out because more of our On This Day is coming up next.

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1: Welcome to our On This Day, where I take you back to the yesteryear charts, and we are looking at songs that were popular in the week we are currently in years past. So it was pointed out yesterday that even though this is the last week of September, it is also the first couple of days of October. It does overlap, and actually the chart that I'm looking at does as well. I was able to find the year 2016 to also overlap similarly to the chart, and I was like, oh, look at that. So I left you guys off yesterday at number 17. It's day three of the week, and that means 3 days into the chart. So we are getting closer to the top 10, meaning we are really looking at some of the hottest tracks from 10 years ago. So, which songs found themselves in the upper rankings? Well, 볼빨간 사춘기 started to make some splashes into the charts. And one of the songs off of their album, which was 나만 안 되는 연애, found itself up 21 spots to 16 from the week prior. Another track that had jumped into the top 50, top 30, top 20, up 82 spots from the week prior was A-Pink. 82 spots. From their peak revolution album, 내가 설렐 수 있게, or Only One, found itself at number 15. Then we had Hayes' track of 돌아오지마, Don't Come Back, at number 14, up one spot from the week prior. And Urban Zagapa started to make a little bit more of a mainstream splash with this power ballad that to this day is their like go-to song when they go to performances. 널 사랑하지 않아. That finds itself at number 13. I can't believe that this song is already 10 years old. We also see that at number 12, another sweet song from a power ballader, John Park or Jeonbak, with his track of 네 생각 or Thought of You, found itself at number 12. And the popularity of hip-hop was at its peak, as we were talking about Show Me the Money and whatnot. CJM's track and BY on the song of Puzzle found itself at number 11, with Ailee's If You coming in at number 10. So we're going to be jumping into some more music that I've chosen from this era. So we've got some power vocals for you. Urban Zagapa is going to start us off with 널 사랑하지 않아, I Don't Love You. John Park's after that with a little bit more of a sweeter song from his repertoire, which was 네 생각, Thought of You. And more of the shows coming up next.

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2: All right, fam, we need to start wrapping up the first hour. Some more 2016 mega hits. Which songs were trending in the last week slash first couple of days of September and October in 2016, 10 years ago? We are finding out through the chart, and stay tuned for tomorrow and Friday as well to find out who's in the top 10. I'm not going to leave you guys without listening with a little bit of A-Pink. And then we have our second hour. So we have their track of 내가 설레 수 있게, Only One, an hour or two of K-pop, and it's coming next.

Sing, sing, sing, tiny tunes. Do you remember listening to a lullaby in your mother's arms before falling asleep as a child? Wrapped in a warm embrace, you may have felt your eyes slowly growing heavier and heavier. But people are not the only ones who have a special place to sleep. Birds rest in trees, mice curl up inside their little holes, and children find comfort in their mother's arms. These peaceful bedtime scenes are captured in a traditional Korean children's song called 새는 새는. The song has only two short lines. The birds sleep in the trees. The mice sleep in their holes. And children like us fall asleep in our mother's arms. The lyrics are simple, but when they are sung again and again, the song begins to sound like a gentle lullaby whispered to a child until they drift off to sleep. In some regions, the song was also called 엄마 품, meaning mother's arms. In other versions, children sang about sleeping in their grandmother's arms, so the song was sometimes called 할매 품, or grandmother's arms. Now, can you imagine a child slowly falling asleep as these tender words are repeated? Let's listen to the traditional Korean children's song, 새는 새는.

'Tis the top of the second hour here on K-Pop, and I'm your host, Isa, because what if day time is here and you're joining us in the studio, so get ready for that. If you'd ever want to re-listen to the show, we do offer audio on demand for our What If, and it is a part of, you guys can find it on Spotify. So if you are a Spotify user, it's going to be a lot easier for you guys to find our episodes and just go back and listen to us in the, you know, on the go, wherever you are. Now, before they join us in the studio, I do have to remind you, the only announcement we have for now is that our domestic survey, not our global survey, domestic survey is up. We have correspondents on Jeju-do Island, so you can do this in person if you are there. 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On the left-hand side, there's a huge banner. It says our survey. Click on it, and you'll be directed to the survey. It's fine. Same thing with our application. Just go to your application store, type in Arirang Radio and download it for free, and you're set to go. I love the confidence. So Tamiya chose the first song for the second hour today. He chose his track, which is Doran Doran 2, but the song is only a minute 30. And I love how his confidence is for requesting the song when he has to come in and get ready for the show in a minute 30. So let's see if they can make it. We have those two troublemakers on the mic with our What If in just a few moments. In the meantime, though, we have Tamiya's track, and I'll see you guys back after this with our What If.

0: 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Arirang Radio.
1: Hello, listeners. We've all done it before, sat there and asked ourselves or someone around us, what if?
2: A full hour of everyone's perspective on the what if of the day, listeners.
3: Wait, Tommy and Shion in the studio. What's up?
2: What was that?
1: 안녕하세요.
2: Where did that come from?
1: Hello, everyone. I'm being cheesy, like a 느끼해지는. Buttery virgin.
3: Okay.
2: Hello.
3: Nia's dropping by to say hello. Finally can tune into the live. Charon Nia's also dropping by as
2: well.
3: 마지막, 9월의 마지막 수요일이네요.
1: 시간 너무 빠르다.
3: And Tikhanim's dropping by as well. I know it is the last day of September. Wake me up.
1: The third
3: September. Sorry.
1: Third quarter has been gone.
2: That's my middle school jam.
3: I love that.
1: 시간 진짜 빨라요.
3: Yeah.
1: It's almost the end of
3: to be
1: year.
3: Honest,
2: we have two months left. Oh, 3 months.
3: Three months. Yeah. To be honest, this year went by fast, but it also didn't go by as fast enough.
1: Really? What does that mean?
3: So like in the tense that it's like already the end of September, like my body and my mind is like playing catch. I was like, oh my God, like we are in October now. The weather is officially cooler. Oh, yeah. We are wearing heavier clothing.
1: Yes.
3: But like Rufy had his second surgery. Like there's been like other things that are going on. And so because of that, like the year feels like it's kind of dragged on a little bit as well. And I kind of want 2026 to be over already.
2: Really?
3: Oh, but like there's certain aspects that I kind of want it to be over quickly. But then there's also some other aspects that it's like, oh, wow, it's already like October.
2: I think it has been a good year because like for me, like time went by really fast.
1: Yes.
2: But I was thinking about like what I did this year. I was like, oh, this year has been like, there have been lots of events.
3: Yeah. No. Well, for me, whenever I have artists in the studio, you know, we ask them like, oh, what are your goals for the year? Like, you know, before the year is up, what do you want to do? It's rare for me to get a chance to actually see somebody's resolution.
1: Yeah, may come true.
3: Come true, before my eyes. Mm-hmm. So for Tamiya to have his team peer pressure him, because there's no other good way to, like, there's no other way to say it. His members are just like, oh, Tamiya, 올해 노래 낼 거예요. Like, he just, like, they just throw it out there, like, you know, whether he likes it or not, he needs to drop a solo album. Like, the peer pressure was on. But then to see not only, like, him to drop an album, but, like, the album to be really good.
1: Yeah.
3: And like, even our writer was saying that her sister went to go see him perform and has been obsessed with Tamiya songs and like she's been posting it all over her socials.
2: Shout out to 작가님's sister.
3: Yeah.
2: But I'm going to release an album every year from now on.
3: That's like your goal?
2: Yeah.
3: To drop album?
2: Yeah.
1: I mean, like a full album?
2: Yeah, every year. Because like,
1: nice.
2: Even an album a year is like a lot of work. But I was talking to my girlfriend and the girlfriend was like, Beatles had like two albums in 1 year. I was like, and that's like 14 songs each. I'm like, I can't do that, but I can do one a year.
3: Yeah, I feel that I was talking about this with our listeners on one of our segments about how recently some artists challenged themselves, like Yoon Jong-shin's like monthly releases. Like he pushed himself as a musician to keep himself accountable by doing those monthly releases. To say that he's gonna put out his best work every single month is not the point. Yeah. It's kind of keeping himself accountable as a producer and a singer-songwriter to do certain things. Soon, you said that you were gonna do that this year too.
1: My ear resolution was that, but I found out that in reality, it's hard.
3: Right.
1: Without the team especially.
3: Right, do it by yourself. So I feel that, I try to emphasize this when we do interviews with our artists, but it just because you put a song out doesn't mean that you can just, like, if you have SoundCloud, you can post it on SoundCloud. Or if you have your own, like, you know, channels, if you're just social media, if you don't care about your copyrights or anything, you can just post it on your social media account and call it a day. Mm-hmm. But a musician who, you know, who knows the channels that has to go through to release a track, it's not up to me to release a song every month. Just because I have a song recorded and ready and mastered and everything doesn't mean that Yutong's going to be, is going to be ready for me. am I going to have content that's going to be, supporting that? Like, you have so much more to think about.
1: Yes. And even like, especially for me, and I'm at the age of mid-30s, so like to release a song every month is really tough in a way. If you were not to make a living with that song, then you have to figure out the other way to make a living.
3: Right, yeah. Then right. You have to keep maintain it up, both
1: yeah,
3: that.
1: To
3: right.
1: keep it up with right. it is really, really tough.
3: Right, right, right. And it's true. As a musician, I feel that it's easier for the fans to be like, oh, give us some more music. But the reality behind that is just because an artist has a song ready to be released.
1: There's so many procedures to be done.
3: It doesn't mean that they can just drop the song. There's such a big process that goes behind everything. Well,
1: good job, man.
3: But yeah. Brother. So, I mean, it's a great goal to have to, like, you know, drop an album.
2: I think
3: year.
2: I learned a lot about being an independent musician after I dropped this album.
3: No, because
2: there's so much stuff to do.
3: No, I was genuinely surprised to see the amount of other content and interviews that Tamya has been doing as an independent artist and was like,
1: 잘하는 거예요, 진짜.
3: Like, how are you getting all these interviews? And he's like, oh, no, I kind of like reached out to them.
2: I emailed everyone.
3: No, so he's his own PR. 진짜. Like, he's his own marketing. Because people get...
1: I just heard.
3: Yeah, people in major companies, like the marketing
2: department,
3: that's their job, that's to their go job. To work every day and reach out to influencers, YouTube channels,
1: writers, journalists,
3: like their newspapers. It's their job to search and
1: find
3: and
1: out.
3: You know, find that they get paid like three figures for stuff like that, and you're doing it all on your own.
2: You know, like,
1: good job.
2: It's been like a month since I released my album.
1: Yeah.
2: And ever since then, other than writing for like other people, like the things I have to do, I couldn't, I didn't have time to write my own music because I had all this like A&R stuff to do. And I had to prepare for a show. So like.
1: And also SNS stuff.
2: No creative stuff.
3: And social media stuff. It proves that it's like, it's really hard to be an independent musician.
1: You're becoming sexier and your appearance is even more.
3: Yeah, everybody's
1: sexier.
3: Like, look at his hair.
1: Yes, look at your hair.
3: It's getting long enough that he's getting a ponytail. Look at that.
1: And the wave front.
3: Are we going for a man bun? Are we going to do that?
2: I wasn't planning on doing a man bun, but is it remember like
1: this? Yeah, remember like this.
3: Really long enough. Yeah.
2: Like just like ponytail.
3: Okay.
2: For now.
3: For now.
2: Yeah.
3: Okay.
1: I think if your back hair becomes longer, then you can do the men bun. It's gonna be sexier here. Men bun with
2: and
1: the
2: hangtu.
1: Yeah.
2: Okay. Okay.
1: It's gonna be sexier.
2: The Joseon look.
3: Chanam님 is saying for Seon, 한 차례 음원을 냈으니 그래도 시작은 반이니까요.
1: 아 예, 시작은 반.
2: 시작은 반입니다.
1: 네.
3: But just even the thought of something to get it rolling is already you're already halfway there. So you're doing great.
2: I'm surprised that like this is like your first time seeing. The artist's new resolution, like, coming to life.
3: Well, because what happens is a lot of times I won't see an artist for, like, 2 to 3 years. I don't get a chance to see if they do or not. Like, if the timing isn't right when they make a comeback, I might not be able to see them when they do make a comeback. Mm-hmm. So I miss the opportunity to do so.
1: And we're seeing every week.
3: But I see you every week. And then for me to actually see the process, like every time you came into the studio, like you're like, oh, do not have a new song recorded. Oh, I have the next song recorded.
2: That makes sense because I was like, are artists like more lazier than I thought? Like,
3: more sense. Because I don't get a chance to see everybody weekly. I mean, on socials, I send my likes and my encouragement and stuff like that. But like to see it this close.
2: Makes sense.
3: Is good to know.
1: And for me as well, like as a friend who's like seeing you right next to you, like, and then you're keeping up your resolutions and you are like right now working on your independent things. So it's really, really
2: respectful.
3: After Chuseok, we're doing Deokdam now.
1: Deokdam.
3: Did you guys have a good Chuseok?
1: Oh, I don't know. I just slept all day.
3: You need to sleep.
1: Yeah. 진짜 아무것도 안
3: Whenever you say you rested, I feel very content because I worry that you don't get enough amount of sleep.
1: You know, there are times when you want to do nothing.
3: You have to.
1: Yeah, 근데 한국말로 이런 말 있잖아요. 아무것도 안 하고 싶은데 더 격렬하게 아무것도 안 하고 싶다. Enthusiastically, you don't want to do anything.
3: Well,
2: I want to go home even when I'm at home.
3: That's what it means. It's because we're an adult and we have other things that we have to do at home. So like when you're at home, you are thinking about, I have to do laundry. I have to do this. Like I have to take the trash out. I have to organize my clothes. Like, you know, the seasons change. Like, you know, it's because we have a mental load.
2: Speaking of really mental loads, is like, replying back to people, also a mental load.
3: Of course. Mm-hmm. That's why people.
2: It's not just me, though.
3: No, okay. Like in the corporate world, especially like even for influencers, people say that the one thing that they hate the most is like the first thing they wake up in the morning. If you see like their vlogs of like what they do in a day, it's like, oh, first I get coffee and then like I do my workout and then emails. That's their process of replying to people. So emails, from what I've been noticing, when people do vlogs like that, it's it also means DMs. So like they spend that time doing the replies to whatever inquiries that have been coming in for them.
4: How are your Chuseoks, by the way?
3: I slept. I stayed home.
2: I took a rest and I had like a music video shoot.
4: Nice.
3: And well, she's been busy.
4: You worked.
2: And I helped out my friends. One of my friends. Yeah. He's also an artist. Mm-hmm. He was doing like this web yening on his own. Oh. So I went there and like.
4: Nice. Did that for the you whole worked.
2: Day. Yeah.
4: Good job.
2: But I rested a lot. I slept a lot too.
4: Nice.
3: That's good. Your water bear was. Jenny님 says 추석 때 전 6전 붙였어요. 와 맛있겠다. 저도 전 했어요. I had a day where I did have some 전 too, because I needed some 전 this year.
2: Do you guys have 추석 foods?
3: Yeah, I had 전. That was about it. And then I was gonna make 잡채, but then every time I make 잡채, I make like 15 servings. It's really hard to make like a very small serving of 잡채.
2: Oh really?
4: Oh, it makes sense.
3: So, like, even if you use half of everything,
4: it's still like a sponge.
3: Because there's so many. Yeah, there's so many things that go into it.
4: Noodles, vegetables.
2: And you can't just put, like, one.
3: So, like, even if you put, like, half of everything, so, like, half an onion, half of a carrot, half of everything, it's still, like, this much. And it goes bad really quickly, too. Yeah, that's definitely like a ton too. But yeah, I did have some too. Griffin's dropping by just in time as well. Need to get into our topic for today. So our listener, as soon as I saw this story, I was like, oh, 내 얘긴가? I was like, is this my story? This listener is going through something that I exactly went through in my 20s.
4: Your 20s.
3: Your bestie befriends someone you don't like. That is today's topic. So it looks like our listener is coming up with some growing pains in her friendship or his friendship. So your bestie befriends someone you don't like. And our choices for today are honesty, safe or state that you don't like their new bestie.
4: Yes.
3: So be honest. Just be honest that you don't like the situation.
4: I don't want you to be friends with them.
3: Or be understanding. It's their decision who to befriend, be the bigger person, and meet up with them both.
4: Okay, it's your relationship. I don't care.
3: Yeah. So honesty or just being understanding is the two choices. And we have a skit for you guys. Are you guys ready? Oh, just to remind our fam, the skit is incomplete. And they will tell you what they represent in the skit. And then you have to vote. And then we come back. And then whoever wins gets to close the skit.
4: People, no matter what, vote for Shiyun. No matter what,
3: Shiyun. He says today, he wants you to vote for him.
4: Shiyun입니다. 기호 1번.
2: 기호 1번. 입니다. For peace.
3: We're going to be jumping into our skit for today. You guys ready?
2: Yeah, ready.
3: Let's do this. I feel torn these days. So my best friend has been hanging out with this one person that I don't like at all. They go places on the weekends and they flaunt their relationship all over social media. Do I have to be honest with her and tell her that I don't like her new friend?
5: Oh yeah, of course you have to tell her. It's not to make her end her relationship.

0: No, no, no. How is Isaac supposed to deal with the ask her for like all three of them hang out together, huh? You need to put your foot down with how you feel.
1: Siyun Young, Isaac Nuna is a better person, understanding person. So, she's not possessive. Or else, her best friend might think Isaac is possessive. I'm trying to control her.
2: No, I'm not trying to control anybody, but this is so hard. Do I come clean to my friend or just leave her be so that she can be in her own situation even though I'm uncomfortable?
0: Truth is best policy.
1: Oh.

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1: 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Let us know. 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
2: It is What If Day, and our listeners' bestie befriends someone that they don't like, and yes. We're going with honesty or understanding yes. as the two choices for today. And we just listened to Tamia's request of...
3: Sarang po the month, sarang po the month.
2: Yeah. Sarangwa ujong sai.
3: Sarangwa ujong sai.
4: What did you choose song?
2: Friendship and love.
3: Because this is about friendship.
4: So you're choosing choosing friendship over love?
3: No.
4: Or you?
3: So I heard the version of this song on 나는 가수다 when I was young.
2: Oh.
3: And Kim Yeonwoo and Kim Kyung Woo sang the song together.
4: Mm.
3: And I thought it was weird how like two grown up men are singing at the same time, or when they're not trying to be like, you know, when they're just straight, but like they're
2: singing a power ballad.
3: Yeah, I thought it was kind of funny. And so in this case, like your friend has a right to do whatever.
2: Okay.
3: Unless it's like 사랑과 우정 사이,
2: you should let them do. So Tanam-nim is loving the song choice. So fam, you're gonna be voting for today.
4: Yes.
2: So we see what both of them represent. Chiyun is representing the honesty, where Tamya is representing understanding for today.
3: Understanding.
4: You know what? There's a big phrase which very renowned person said, which is Benjamin Franklin.
2: Okay.
4: Oh! Benjamin Franklin.
3: You're pulling up Benjamin yes. Franklin.
4: Benjamin Franklin said, honesty is the best policy.
3: Oh,
4: honesty is the best policy.
2: I never knew that Benjamin Franklin was the one that said that.
3: He said that?
2: I knew the quote, but I never knew it was him that said it.
4: He said that. And this quote actually came out to my SAT essay writings.
2: Really?
4: I remember. Yeah, yeah.
2: You remember?
3: Benjamin Franklin
4: what do you think about
3: said.
4: The yeah, what do you think about honesty is best policy? So that's why I remember.
2: Oh. Okay.
4: Now
2: okay.
4: Let's begin.
2: Cool. Okay, so
3: did you prepare that?
2: So not to support Chiyun in any way today, particularly no favoritism, but when I said earlier, oh, 이거 내 얘긴가? 했을 때 when I was saying that, oh, this is my story. I had the exact
4: same
2: situation yes. when I was in my 20s.
4: What happened?
3: Who are you in the story, though?
2: Our listener.
3: Oh, okay.
2: Our listener. Okay, so this is what happened. So we had a group of friends.
4: Yes.
2: And this group of friends had one core friend that all accumulated us.
4: Mm-hmm,
2: so, for example, I never knew Shiyun, but I knew Tamye. Shiyun knew Tamye. And so we would hang out together.
4: Yes.
2: And we all became friends, but Tamye would... like be absent often, but we would still have that group chat.
3: Oh.
2: But like every single person in this group was brought because of Tamye, right?
3: They're mutual friends.
2: So we're all mutual friends, and then we became friends. Uh-huh. But I had a personal falling out with one of the girls in the group.
4: Mm-hmm.
2: And out of all of the group, there was this one friend that, regardless of Tamye, I was already friends with her, and like she was my closest friend out of everybody in the group. And when I had a falling out with one of the girls, we were still in the group together. I tolerated being in group chats with them and whatnot. But just like our listener, like they were posting like them two going places like all over social media. And I was honest at the fact that why I had a falling out with said girl. And so I was like, I respect that you are friends with her. And we were all friends before. And the falling out and us not seeing eye to eye is like my own personal thing. But can you kind of like tone it down a little bit?
3: Oh, you told them?
2: Yeah. I was like, can you tone it down a little bit? So I was like, manna, like meet up. Like, you know, do whatever you guys want to do. Could you like post about it less? It feels like you're rubbing it in. And she's like, oh, yeah, 뭔지 알아, like, I totally understand. I totally respect your feelings. Like, I totally understand where you're coming from. And I was like, oh, okay. That was easy. Like, oh, I actually, like, you know, said my case and it worked. Mm-hmm. It didn't work.
4: It didn't work.
2: It didn't work. I ended the entire relationship with a group friend. The groups of friends. Like
4: that's feasible.
2: Very shortly.
4: Do you want to say something? I have one story that I want to add on to it.
3: Okay.
4: Which is like a continuous. But if you want to say something
3: say
4: first.
3: Your story. Well, share your anecdote.
4: Okay. Share my anecdote. Yeah. Okay. So to add on to your story, mm-hmm. I have like a similar experience back in the days. So there was a closest friend of mine who introduced his other friend. And the three of us became really like close friends each other. And then we've been hanging out for a while. And then we become like besties. Mm. And one day, I would say my closest friend as A. Mm. And then his friend as B. And then one day, all of our friends, like group of friends, was hanging out together. And then we were having a drink together. And then the B, in a sudden, he drunk. And then he stepped up the line. Did something wrong to me.
3: Oh.
4: Specifically.
3: Define wrong.
4: Yeah. Define wrong?
3: Yeah.
4: Was it literally
3: verbal?
4: What?
3: Was it verbal or was it physical?
4: It's physical.
3: Physical.
4: Yeah. Ooh. Physical. So I was thinking about the police intermission too.
3: That physical. Okay.
4: Yeah, that physical. So I was really shocked.
3: Mm-hmm.
4: And then I was very, very upset with the relationship that is like ruined. So I ended up telling the A to
2: choose.
4: You didn't experience this, but there's a possibility that you might experience this too. Because this happened to me.
3: Mm.
4: And then that exact same thing didn't happen, but that continuous thing kept on happening with A, B, with the other persons, other people. So they became like, they ended up their relationship too. In the end. So I ended up relationship with B, and then A, B ending at the end, they ended up their relationship too. So telling the truth is not only for me, but only helps it keeps your bestie to 뭔가 나쁜 일을 먼저
2: right, right. You're preventing something.
4: Yes,
2: so
4: yes, yes.
2: So 저도님 also says that if you respect your friend and you love your friend, mm-hmm. you want to be honest with them to let them know. Aaron is also saying you can be both honest and understanding with the situation, which is true. We're just
4: for
2: the sake of,
3: I feel like this anecdote is kind of different because... Let's say I found out a murderer. In that case, I have to tell my friend about it. But like, if it contains like violence or like bad things, of course you should tell this person. But like in this scenario, it doesn't include that. You're just uncomfortable with that person. But
2: okay.
4: In this scenario, you don't know what is making this Isaac in the scenario. Is like disliking.
2: Oh, what past?
4: It's it's choke.
2: No. Because this could be a bad relationship. Yeah.
4: There must be a reason behind.
3: Yeah, but then
4: specifically,
3: if she knew, like for example, if it was violence, she would have just said violence. But she doesn't know. She just has this choke, so she doesn't have the physical evidence to say like, oh, this person is a bad person.
4: I think we have to make an assumption under the third person is.
3: Who's the third person?
4: The disliking. One who we are disliking.
3: Yeah, yeah.
4: Is a bad... Something that Isang Luna found.
2: Right. So we're assuming that the listener has a legitimate reason to not like the new person that is being befriended by the bestie. Dian was saying that for me, I always view friendship as separate. Your friendship with that person is with that person, and your friendship with me is with me, as long as you don't share my details with her.
3: Yeah, I feel the same way. Should I be honest with people now?
4: Yeah,
3: why not? Then I should tell all my friends not to hang out with Shun Young. Shun Young, 놀지 마. 나 불편해, 이렇게. I was kidding, but like in my cases, like I felt like I always had this like choke. What's choke in English?
4: Feeling,
2: like sixth sense.
3: Sixth sense about people. Mm. Whenever I found out like someone's like being sketchy, I naturally like distanced myself from that person.
4: Yes,
3: but that doesn't mean I went around telling people like, oh, this person's a bad person. I didn't have the physical evidence. I didn't have like instances where he hit people or where he like lied or do whatever. But I kind of sensed it. So I kind of distanced myself from it. And my friends, I didn't tell my friends about it, but like when we're meeting together, I would say like, hi, and like, oh, how are you doing? And I'd be friendly, but like, I try not to hang out with them a lot. And whenever that happens, like a year or two later, my friends come and tell me like, oh, this person did that.
2: Oh, 맞아, 맞아, 맞아.
3: 근데 그거를, even if I kind of sensed it coming, if I tell them before that happens, I will be the weird person because I don't have like the evidence to say that.
2: Right,
3: like,
2: that's the thing. Like for today, I mean, we are having this conversation for the sake of being on opposite sides for the skit as well. In all honesty, we can do both. You can be understanding, but also confront at least like a close friend or whatever about how you are uncomfortable in the situation. Because if you are truly besties, like being honest with that should be a healthy relationship that you have with your friend. But it should also be supported with understanding. Like Aaron was saying earlier, you have to have that understanding of and like that cool laid back of like, you know, you do you. But like I'm uncomfortable with that person, but I mean like you do you. So like it's more of like for what you say, like if you say like Shiyun is uncomfortable, but you don't flat out tell that to your friends, but like when your friend is just like, yo, so Shiyun said that he's going to join us, like, if we go out tonight, then you'd be like, oh, you know what?
4: I'm busy with work. I don't think so.
2: I'll hang out with you guys next time. I mean, your good friend would catch on to, you know, why that's going on.
3: I only did it once. I only told them, like, my friends about how I'm uncomfortable once in my life. And that was when, like, I was shooting a music video. And we were planning music video together. And my friends were like, oh, we should invite this person too on the video and have him as a cameo. And I was like having a bad feeling about it.
4: Oh, it was that day? That's why I was kicked?
3: Yeah, you're kicked.
4: Ah!
3: No.
4: 아, 지금 밝혀주는 거야.
3: 아이, 뭐래.
4: The truth is revealing, everyone. Come here. I thought we were friends.
3: anyways. So I told him like, oh, I'm kind of uncomfortable with this person. So like, it's cool that you guys are hanging out. Yeah. You can put stories and you can do whatever you want. But like having him in our music video is kind of uncomfortable for me. And they're like, oh, we understand. So we put him out. And 2 years later, that's like the best thing I ever done.
2: They did something.
3: Yeah, that person did something and like...
4: Ah, 너무
2: 웃기다. They were in the news.
3: Yeah.
4: I was like,
3: whoa!
4: 그치.
3: I avoided that.
4: 그치.
2: You dodged a bullet with that one.
3: 그치. Yeah, but unless it's like involving me, like I don't want to intervene in my friends.
2: Well, a lot of our listeners are agreeing with Shiyun. Honesty is currently sitting at 73%.
3: 73?
2: Where understanding is at 27%. I think the reason is for today, the reasoning behind like the two choices is that they need to go hand in hand instead of being on the opposite side of the spectrum. And I feel that a lot of our listeners at least would say something if they're. So I feel that that's kind of why Tune's probably getting a little bit more leverage today. Because at least like we're not talking about just a friend. We're talking about your bestie here.
4: Yeah.
2: Like the bestie that you normally like if you're bestie level, you should be at the level where like you don't say nice things to them. Like you should be at bestie level where you like, you know, cuss at them, you know what I mean? Like you should be like really honest with this person. So I feel that that's probably why the honesty is
4: maybe
2: getting a little bit more.
4: Maybe if we dissect this,
3: I'm 되게 소심한
2: individual. I'm loving how Tamiya is taking on Shun's aspect of.
3: Maybe 아니, 존중해줘요, 좀.
4: Maybe if we dissect this, if we are feeling emotional discomfort between the relationships, then telling the friends, if we are jealous with the friend's relationship, then that is wrong. I think it's more of bad side of emotional feeling. But if we put this, oh, what if my bestie experiences what I felt, like discomfort? What if he will feel? Then if that comes in, then it's a good, like, to tell the truth.
3: Yeah, but like...
4: Yeah. In the skit,
3: in the skit.
5: Yes, in the skit.
3: It doesn't mention anything about this person being a bad person.
5: Yeah, it's like
3: person.
5: Assumption. Like, yeah, underlying.
3: Oh, I think this is more like, oh, I'm uncomfortable with this person. So
2: it might be out of jealousy. Yeah. Okay, that also can be...
3: You respect this person. And jealousy is coming from you. So like you should work that out yourself instead of like, you know, like I'm jealous, you know?
5: Yeah.
2: Well, but I agree. Like when we were looking at the skit, as I was doing the translation. I feel that in any type of a relationship, when people confront people about other people, I think that for the most part, are you jealous? Like, I think that that might be the first thought
5: makes sense.
2: For a lot of people. Mm. Like, even though that's not the intent.
5: Yeah.
2: Like, I feel that, like Tamya's side said in the skit, like, I don't want to come off as like a jealous person. By saying like, oh, don't hang out with them. Because it sounds very jealous. It sounds like very petty, jealous behavior to say that. Mm-hmm. It is a little cringe to approach.
3: It is cringe. And I feel like they're free to hang out with like whoever it is. Like if it's a bad person, I would like warn them about it. Like, oh, that person killed 5 people. But if it's not like bad, like they're free to hang out with it. Even if the... Like, even if, like, you know, like, if I tell them, like, oh, that person is a liar, and they choose to hang out with that person, it's their choice.
2: Well, it's true. So, but, like, at least you told them.
3: Yeah, when it's a bad thing, I don't tell them. But, like, usually in this situation, you don't have a physical evidence. You just have this choke. Different people, so you don't match with each other. It's kind of like that. So, like, you don't want to, like, bring it up, make it a conflict.
2: Right. You want to create a conflict for no reason. Okay. So we have another request.
4: Oh, yeah. I brought a song, which is To Anyone. It's called Go Away. Friend, run away. Go away. And I would like to share one interesting story after the song.
2: Okay.
4: People, stay tuned.
2: Oh, so we're getting after the song. So we're going to listen to the track. It was like, no, give us a story.

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3: arirangradio.com.
4: All right, so we continue on, and the vote continues on as well. And today we're actually having like deep conversations about. Mm-hmm. Normally we talk about other stuff during the song breaks, but today our argument continues. So today our listener seems to be going through something I feel that everybody goes through at one time in their life, whether it's in high school, junior high, college, or later in life. Mm-hmm. So their bestie has recently befriended somebody that they don't like. And it's a very uncomfortable situation. So are we approaching this with honesty and telling them how we feel? Or are we just going to be like understanding and just kind of like avoid the problem and like let them get burned? Mm.
5: Don't make it sound like Kipyong. It's not. It's about respecting their boundaries.
4: No, it is.
5: It's
4: understanding.
5: No,
6: it is. It's
5: patchouli. Not honesty. Versus whippy.
4: You're not avoiding the problem. You are respecting their situation to make their own mistakes
5: situation. Yeah. It's their life, so you respect that.
4: No, but that is true. But Tamya makes a good point because, like, all jokes aside, if somebody came up to Tamya was just like, no, I don't think you should hang out with Shun Hyung. Like, I don't think, like, you're, it's, I'll be like, what? Like, I think the rebellious side of human nature would come out and be like, shouldn't it? Like, you know what I mean? Like, I feel that it, depending on the person who you hear this from, you might be like, well, like, let me make my own decisions. Yeah.
5: And every, like, people, like, individual's relationship is very different.
4: What was your story, by the way?
5: Oh, yeah.
4: Before I forget.
6: So, listener, thanks for waiting. So, to tell you and share my interesting story, so... I am a type of person who say uncomfortable truth. I just speak it out.
4: Okay.
5: Really?
6: Yeah. In the group, while in the group.
4: I feel that in a professional setting, Seon wouldn't do that because he's been in the business for too long.
5: Oh, we're just a professional relationship.
6: No.
5: That's why I don't know this.
6: Yeah, maybe, yes. Yeah, we're a business relationship.
5: A business relationship.
4: Because Seon would never do that in front of me.
6: Yeah,
4: because I'm also older.
5: 누구한테 하는 거예요?
6: 그러니까 친구들끼리, like friendships, were around the same ages or like even the elders. I don't mind, but if there's someone who stepped the line,
4: overstepped.
6: Yeah, there are people who don't speak it out, and there are people who speak it out in front of them because it's uncomfortable.
4: And you are not afraid to be honest, okay?
6: And because of that, I have a lot of conflict with the people. And if I have the conflict, there are a couple of my friends who told me, why are people making conflicts? Oh, I don't know. It's just my type. And then, like you said, I have like a sixth sense too. And then if I have the feeling, I tell my friends, oh, he is something awkward. He has something else. And then it's better for you to stay like 귀뚜라미. 귀뚜라미 그 뭐야 이거? Signal. The satellite. Whatever that is. You have to set that on. And then when time flies, after like hours and hours, or after days and days, after years, what my friends tell me is that what you felt was right. And then what you experienced was right. And then
4: so it's your story, but different. Yeah. Like he said his mind and then they learned anyways. And like you took a step back.
5: In my point of view,
6: in the end, I have one more thing.
5: We have 1 minute left. we can't end this on here. First of all,
6: 내 별명이 발짝 붙은 인간이래. 발짝 붙은 인간.
4: Okay, Tamya, you didn't get a chance to hear your side.
5: First of all, I don't like how this is going, like honesty versus like avoidance and like.
4: Well, it's not avoidance. Yeah,
5: and I don't like how this scenario is only like focused on like on a bad person, because it's not usually like sometimes like you're uncomfortable with someone who you don't match individually, and I think it's more about like you can't be always right about this,
4: right?
5: And so I'm not always right, so I feel like it's kind of omane.
4: You're respecting boundaries.
5: Yeah, I feel like it's kind of like too arrogant to go and be like, oh, I sense something bad about this person, so you should keep an eye on it. I think it's kind of arrogant. So I feel like it's in my values. It's better to like respect this person's own like boundaries. And,
4: okay.
5: Like,
4: yeah. Okay. That makes a lot of sense.
5: Every person is different in in every dynamic. I think I lost anyways, but that's my belief.
4: That's my final belief. Okay.
5: That's my final belief.
4: Well, we're gonna have time to have them state their actual advice for our listener today as well. Mm. But we do need to do the countdown to find out who actually took the win today. Oh, the vote is changing. Oh, 달라지겠어. 10, 9, 8, 7, 6, 5, 4, 3, 2, 1. The percentile changed to even out to Tamiya's understanding at 40% with Siyun's honesty at 60%.
6: 고생하셨습니다.
5: 말해도 빨리 할 걸.
4: Siyun, we have to do the skit. Are you ready with the script? All right, let's go.
6: Isaac, Isaac, Isaac, Isaac. Did you tell your friend about how you didn't like her new bestie?
4: Yeah, I did. So it wasn't easy, but we sat down and I was honest about my approach. Mm-hmm. I told her that the person and I had history and mm-hmm. that I respected her choices mm-hmm. for spending time with them and having a relationship, mm-hmm. but was open that I felt uncomfortable mm-hmm. about that person as a whole. She respected my boundaries mm-hmm. and doesn't try to make like the three of us mm-hmm. hang out or anything. Mm-hmm. I'm actually glad we were able to talk about it.
6: Ah, 역시, 그거봐, 그거봐. A true best friend knows how to respect each other's boundaries and feelings. You have every right to feel what you feel, and you should not have to hide that from your best friends.
4: I agree.
6: The best is always the best policy.
4: I agree. I almost ruined our friendship by my doubting. I'm glad I was able to talk to her about it. Okay, but all of this aside, since we do need to help our listener for today, what do you guys really think?
6: 난 삐지롱. 저도 삐. 얘기 안 하지롱. I wouldn't tell necessarily.
5: Yeah, like.
4: Okay, so both of you would not necessarily say anything.
6: So all the stories that I tell so far is I don't necessarily tell my friends, but that actually happened. Yeah, I didn't tell my friend.
4: No, but I no, but then
5: I thought it was sketchy when you said like, oh, they told me, they came to me back and they're like, you're right.
4: Because it sounded like a story.
5: I was like, what?
6: 삐지롱, 난 삐지롱
4: 다녀. I think today it is A, me representing A and then them representing B. But I'm not saying that understanding of what you guys were talking about with B and not saying anything of respecting them to make their own decisions. Mm. I feel that, like I said, there is definitely going to be like, depending on how you approach the situation, I feel that it's going to be very awkward. Mm-hmm. And it sounds like Tommy said earlier about how, you know, it feels like you're arrogant enough to who are you to like dictate I'm going to be friends with or not. But in the case and the fact that, especially for us girls, like our bestie level, if we are besties, I should already have not have to worry about that level and be honest with you. Mm. And in that honesty, I am going to tell you to your face, I don't like her. And then if she's just like, why? I would state my case.
6: Oh, yeah.
4: But I would never tell her, don't hang out with her.
6: Yeah, don't hang out. Or
4: that you can hang out with her. Yes, it's just, I don't like her.
6: Yes, yes, yes, yes.
4: I will be very honest and be like, I don't like her.
6: Yeah.
4: Oh,
6: in that case, I would say the truth. In that case, yes, if that's the truth, then I would just frankly speak what my feelings are towards that person.
4: You're still gonna just.
5: I would say, like, if that person asked me, like, do you not like this person? I'd be like, I don't like hate this person, but like, I don't
4: particularly
5: like think we're a good match. Like, so yeah,
4: okay,
5: I would just tell that, but. I wouldn't go up and say like, oh, I don't like this person.
4: Okay. Tuzong is on the track as we say goodbye with 그대를 사랑하는 10가지 이유 10 reasons why I love you and I'll see you guys in October.
6: Later.
5: October. Bye.

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2: It's.
3: Here it is.
0: Two.
4: Now check this out.
5: Okay, fellas.
0: Three.
6: 11.
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7: What kind of clarity is filling your day today? 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Formed by volcanic activity 1.8 million years ago, layers of rugged basalt rock and countless tiny pathways carved by lava. Rainwater that falls on this island begins a remarkable journey, traveling deep underground for over 31 years. 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A cleaner tomorrow for Jeju. 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
9: Tsunamis occur when various circumstances, such as when an earthquake occurs on the seabed, when a submarine volcano erupts, or when there's sudden crystal movements like fault motions. A 30 centimeters high tsunami makes it hard for an adult to walk. When the height reaches 1 meter, buildings may collapse. So we must evacuate quickly when there's a warning. There are signs before a tsunami. Ocean water floods out

0: suddenly, or floods in with roaring sounds like a train. When you feel the ground shaking at a beach, it means there could be a hail within the next few minutes. Evacuate to a shelter or somewhere high as soon as possible. If you don't have time, evacuate to somewhere higher than the third floor of a strong concrete building. Or go to a hill that is taller than 10 meters. It's important to evacuate to somewhere high, not far. Tsunamis become bigger and stronger at coasts, so it is safer for fishing boats to stay away from the port and wait out in the sea until the warning is lifted. Any boats that are fishing near a coast should move to the waters with depth if they have time. Every tsunami wave comes in a long term. It takes 5 to 10 minutes until the next wave hits. High waves keep hitting the land for a long time. Never be relieved even when it seems to be over. Remember to stay somewhere safe until tsunami alert is lifted. A tsunami sweeps everything away in a blink of an eye. Everyone should be thoroughly prepared for it. That is the only way to save precious lives.
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2: Did you know there's an unseen scene stealer in Korean variety shows? It's the captions. Korean variety shows use ton of on-screen captions, and a lot of them are so funny that even the captions themselves are what makes us laugh. They also help fill in things I might have missed in the audio or explain a situation, well, we didn't quite catch. At times, it almost feels like the production team is whispering little comments in your ear. They're so incredibly quick to pick up trending expressions and the latest internet memes, which gives the show another layer of wordplay and humor. At first, some people said the sheer amount of text on the screen could be tiring, but over time, we've gotten so used to it that it's almost impossible to imagine a Korean variety show without captions. The production team puts an incredible amount of work into creating even a single caption that might flash on the screen for just a second. And it's not just about what the caption says. They pay attention to everything right down from the font, and I've heard they even sometimes stay up all night trying to come up with the perfect one. For foreigners watching Korean variety shows, all that text on the screen might feel a little overwhelming at first, but once you reach the point where those captions actually make you laugh, I think it's safe to say you've officially earned your Korean patch. It's Wednesday, September 30th, 2026, and I'm your host, SJ Lee, and welcome to the Culture Inc.

0: And kicking off our Wednesday's edition of the program, that was Super Junior with Scene Stealer. Welcome, welcome, ladies and gentlemen. Captions, almost unimaginable that they don't exist in variety shows now, right? They started appearing in Korean variety shows in the mid to late 1990s. And back then, they were mainly used to briefly explain what was happening on screen. And then in 2005, you guys know the famous TV show Muhandojan Infinite Challenge. They came along and completely changed the way that the captions were used. Things like thud, sound effects paired with, you know, skull graphics, sarcastic captions poking fun at the situation, and captions floating above the cast members' head to show what they're supposedly thinking or feeling became a huge part of the standardized style. We have some pictures here of the actual scenes from Infinite Challenge. You know, it says he's a little slow, but he's a good guy. Jeongjuna, Jeorijeong. This is basically what the production team feels about him. It's not necessarily what the members of Infinite Challenge feels about him. And it's funny that Juna said this because, yeah, some of these things went so viral that they became stickers. And so the next picture here are what the Infinite Challenge people started selling or making available to the fans. Actual stickers of these captions, right? You see the skulls and you see the light bulb and things like that. Kung har. So these actually went viral. But not just the Infinite Challenge. If we see another picture here, this is from this is the Pinggyego version from the YouTube variety show. And it's just, I want to tease him. I really want to tease him again. And so, like, it's kind of like what Yoo Jae-suk is thinking. And basically the production knowing what he's probably thinking and making the situation a lot more fun. And so it's improved so much since the first days. And again, nowadays the captions in Korean variety shows are no longer just a supporting tool. You know, they've become almost like a third cast member and a voice for the production team in itself. And for younger generations who are used to, you know, information being quick, visual and easy to understand at glance, I think it's becoming increasingly difficult to imagine variety shows without captions whatsoever. But again, it's a very Korean thing, and you can't kind of imagine that in like Western media, right? Anyways, guys, thanks very much for joining us on this Wednesday. We got another fun show in store for all of our listeners out there. And before we get into what's ahead, just a reminder, question of the day, especially with regards to what we're going to be talking about later in the show. What is your dream job? Now, you might be working already, have a job, but if you could change and get that job, what would be that dream job of yours? Share with us, and we'll read all of that after coffee break. Nevertheless, we'll get into what's ahead, as well as all the messages coming from our listeners in just a bit. But first, let's take a listen to another song here. This is, of course, from the Muhandojan Infinite Challenge special, Hwang Taeji, or Hwang Gang-hee, and Taeyang and G-Dragon singing Oh My God, Map So Sa. Give me that. Give me that.
1: So,

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5: I lost the dance battle and I'm wet. What was the whole point of me doing the whole water thing if I was going to lose? I've lost. You gotta admit when you lose, right? Sometimes you gotta admit. Dance battle that came out of nowhere. I don't even know where that came from. Great song, though. Guys, thanks very much for joining us on this Wednesday. Let's give you guys a heads up in what's ahead in our program today. In the first hour of the program, as always, we have Bomi back joining us for a coffee break. Today's tippet for your latest random but informative tippets. That's all coming up next, so stick around for that. Second hour, speaking of dancing, she's also a dancing queen. Brooke joining us for K-Life Orientation Team. I don't know if she's going to dance. Maybe she is. Who knows? But I do know is that she's going to give us some informative stuff, a report on all the things you need to know if you ever want to come to Korea and start a career, maybe start an education. But there's a lot to know. 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

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And a few days ago, we had issue number 24, I believe. So if you haven't checked that out, make sure you do. And finally, some announcements for our listeners. The 2026 Arirang Radio Listener Survey. This is a survey we do. We conduct with Gallup Korea on an annual basis. And this is for our domestic and foreign listeners residing here in Korea. 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Should take you no longer than 10 to 15 minutes of your time. If you're out on Jeju-do Island, you could possibly meet with one of our researchers out on the streets and conduct a one-on-one interview through that. Again, this is very important for us, so I hope you guys can take part. Again, question of the day related to kind of what we're going to talk about later in the program, but what is your dream job? I have to say I'm lucky enough to be doing what I dreamt all my, you know, all my life. Well, not all my life. But everything I wanted to do, I'm fortunate enough that I'll be able to do. I've always wanted to be in radio. I've always wanted to host a talk radio show, and I'm doing that right now. I've always wanted to work in baseball, currently also working for a major league team. And so, yeah, what more can I ask for now, right? But share with us what your dream job is, and we'll share with all of our listeners in the after coffee break with Pumi. Let's get to some of the messages coming from our listeners out there. We got Benny over in the Philippines says, hello, happy Wednesday. We also got Junis. Junis, I hope I'm saying your name correctly. Says, good evening. We also got Arif over in Malaysia says, hello, SJ. Happy Translation Day. I didn't know it was Translation Day. Curious if you can switch between English and Korean easily. Kind of. For the most part, the part that I get a little bit, I screw up a little bit is on the titles, the song titles. You know, when you're speaking 99% of the time in English, and all of a sudden you got to read Korean, you mess up sometimes. But English is still a little bit more, I'm a little bit more comfortable with the English language than Korean, though. Pauline over in London says, good evening, happy Wednesday. We also got Stacey Wiley over in Minneapolis tuning in. Nyan tuning in from us all the way from Singapore once again says, happy midweek. Good to see you. Stacey, you're an NHL fan? What happened to the Rangers? The Rangers played the Bruins. I was only watching until the second quarter. I think it was 0-0 back then, but Who do you root for? What's a team in? There is no team in Indiana, is there? I don't think there's an NHL team. But who are you rooting for there? Nick Archer's tuning in from Germany. Let's see. We'll be reading the question of the day answers later on. Ajuna says the sad part is that the English subtitles most of the time don't translate all the captions, and that's the thing about comedy is it's very hard to translate comedy. And so I'm pretty sure they'll try their best, but I mean, you know, what are you going to do, right? Howzy over in... Gosh. I heard Howzy sent in another song, so I don't know what song he's butchered this time, but yesterday's Kamgi was just, oh my goodness. What is it this time? Howzy, happy Wednesday to you as well. Eugene over in Ukraine says, good evening. Scrolling down. Oh, you love that Super Junior song. I didn't know that. All right. Suju, we're getting a lot of answers with our question of the day. Again, we'll get to that later on. Aniga's tuning in from India. Good to see you, Aniga. All interesting stuff. All right.
I remember the time TNX were using their full name, The New Six, and in YouTube video they said we're eating like pigs

became a dance battle. And how do you? I mean, I lost, but I did well for my age, I have to say. Let me guess her MBTI, COOL. Yo, dancing time. We haven't had a dance. We haven't done dancing in a really long time. You know, there's certain songs where you dance, but it's interesting because every time Big Bang songs come out, right? Because, you know, GD and Tang, they're Big Bang. Something about their some music that you just want to dance, you know? You just want to dance. Me in my room at 2 a.m. Stacy says, you guys deserve a standing ovation. Oh, my goodness. Annika says, what's her fandom name? Enroll me in it. Oh, my goodness. Let's see other messages. Oh, the Bruins won 1-0. Oh, man. I mean, I don't got expectations, to be honest with you, for the Rangers. They just, whatever. Let's see other messages. I'm an I around people I'm not comfortable with. But you have been E for the most part, right? Can we agree, Annika, that you're an E for the most part, right? Because I didn't get the part where you're an I. You even sent us a semi-music video. We're still looking forward to seeing your full music video. You know what I'm talking about. The day that it rains, wherever you are, we're looking for that music video, Annika. Anyways, question of the day again. What is your dream job? Share with us, ladies and gentlemen. We are going to bring Bumi into the studio in just a bit. But first, this is All Day Project with Crash. I just want to keep...

0: the Culture Inc. We're not listed on the stock exchange, but the value of K-Culture to the moon.
1: Coffee Break, today's tidbit.
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0: Joining us in the studio is Pomi. Pomi, hello to you.
1: Hello, dancer SJ. You're a good dancer.
0: I mean, I'm not good.
1: You are good.
0: You know, it's funny because I don't know if you guys caught this during the song break, but I told Pomi to dance. The funny thing with Pomi is you'll tell her to do something, she never says no.
1: I'm just a hard worker.
0: But it's just that she's not very good.
1: I know. That's so sad.
0: And so I told our producer, I think Pomi wants to dance. And then she started dancing. And if you guys noticed, the camera didn't go to her. Pini just goes, 그냥 앉아, just sit down.
1: So sad. So sad. But that's understandable. I know. Bad dancer. Stop laughing.
0: You know, the one thing our producer, our Pini, always says is, 춤춰. Or, you know, he loves it when we dance, right?
1: But to me,
0: I've never seen him say, just sit down.
1: Stop dancing. Just sit down.
0: So as much as you guys wanted a dance battle, guys, you're not going to get a dance battle. It is not a dance battle.
1: It is not.
0: But she'll get there, though.
1: Will I?
0: You know, I'm not a very good dancer.
1: I think it's something like, I don't know, you are a good dancer.
0: No, see, the thing is, you have to understand, I'm not a very good dancer, you have to use humor. You just have to look funny. You are trying to dance well when you can't dance well. If I try to dance well, for example, if I'm doing, is it a good dance? Dun. No, right?
1: No.
0: Because it's not good.
1: Sorry.
0: That's why I have to do a funny dance. Because
1: makes sense.
0: That's what it is. You got to come over to comedy.
1: Okay.
0: I don't know what dance you did, but it was...
1: It was a cheerful dance that I did. So sad. Let's move on.
0: Yes.
1: Let's move on.
0: Yes. I already know your dream job was to be an announcer, was it?
1: Right.
0: I won't ask you.
1: Oh, just ask me again.
0: What is your dream job?
1: Well... Announcer?
0: Yeah, I should just make her just turn off the microphone. Just turn off the microphone now.
1: But now let me study interpretation. So I think I'll have to say that my dream job is an interpreter.
0: What? You don't want to work with us anymore?
1: Of course I want to work with you.
0: So? Your dream was to be a broadcaster.
1: Right.
0: You're doing broadcasting now, right?
1: I don't want to leave Arirang Radio.
0: That's what it is. Anyways, what's our tidbit today?
1: So you said your friend came to Korea during Chuseok, right? Do you remember?
0: Yes, John.
1: Yeah, John.
0: Yes.
1: So what souvenirs did your friend take home?
0: Nothing.
1: What? No, maybe you don't know like what kind of souvenirs
0: No. He did.
1: Home.
0: He did tell me that he had to buy a lot of spoons.
1: Spoons?
0: Yes.
1: What kind? Which kind?
0: His parents run a jajangmyeon restaurant in New York City.
1: Spoons
0: and chopsticks.
1: Oh, like wooden chopsticks.
0: Metal.
1: Metal ones.
0: Yeah.
1: To use it at the restaurant.
0: So I think he went to like the Namdaemun market and just bought like bulk or something.
1: Right.
0: So I don't know if that's considered souvenir, but he did tell me that he had to buy that.
1: That is a souvenir.
0: But anyways, why are you asking me?
1: So I'm asking because there's one thing you see international visitors carrying everywhere these days, and that's the big Olive Young reusable bag with a green and pink design. And you told me you've never seen them.
0: I've heard of it, but I don't think I've seen it, to be honest with you.
1: So, and here's the funny part. People used to fill these bags with Korean souvenirs to take home, but now the bag itself is becoming a souvenir.
0: Okay, so I don't know. I'm pretty sure like maybe our listeners know this more than I do. You guys maybe seen this on the internet. Everybody's carrying this around, but what's this all about though? And how much does it cost?
1: So it costs only 3,000 won or about $2.
0: Okay.
1: And it's big, strong, and you can zip it till it has zipper on it. So it's actually really useful when you're traveling. But it was originally made as a reusable shopping bag. But now tourists are buying it as a souvenir too.
0: I have to see a picture of this.
1: I think you know that. Like when you see that, do you recognize it?
0: I have never seen this.
1: Really?
0: It's pretty. I like the colors.
1: It is pretty. Like once you're like on subway, then you see everyone holding that.
0: It looks like a watermelon color. Oh no, it's pretty.
1: Cute.
0: It's really pretty. But I have to say, I've never seen this before.
1: Okay.
0: So they're not just using it to carry around all the skincare that they bought.
1: At Olive Young, no.
0: Okay.
1: So exactly, you're right. And they actually want the bag. So, and this isn't a tiny trend. So since it first came out in January 2025, more than 2 million have been sold. And Olive Young says foreign visitors are the main customers buying it.
0: You know,
1: But the funny thing is,
0: it's like, I feel like these bags, reusable bags, are like the big trends because Koreans are all carrying around the Trader Joe bags.
1: Oh, that's up. I was about to mention that later
0: yeah,
1: on.
0: Yeah, I mean, we're not talking about it. I have like 50 of those at home.
1: You have them?
0: Because everybody's gifting me from the U.S. Every time I got people coming. Really?
1: Yeah.
0: I think there might be one in the cabinet somewhere.
1: Really?
0: Yeah. I think we might have one more or something like that. But anyways, why do tourists want a normal shopping bag, a reusable shopping bag, so much?
1: So first, it's actually perfect for traveling. So one tourist interviewed in Hongdae said she had already heard that this was a bag she should buy when she visits Korea. And she said she liked it because she could put heavy things inside and use it throughout her trip. So it's not just a souvenir. You can actually use it while you travel.
0: Yeah, so here's an interesting question. Why Olive Young? Because we even have people talk about like the IKEA. Actually, like the IKEA one's not either.
1: IKEA, oh, okay.
0: There's a lot of reusable bags. Right. There's ones everywhere. Why the Olive Young one?
1: And that's the interesting part. Because like for many international visitors now, Olive Young itself has become part of a trip to Korea.
0: Yeah.
1: And people make shopping lists before they arrive, see product recommendations from TikTok and Instagram, and already know what they want before they even walk into the store.
0: I mean, I've heard about this. I mean, it's one of those must visit places if you're here. Chances are if you go to big Olive Youngs, like 80% of them are foreign tourists.
1: Right.
0: But it is really big, though. It is big amongst the international
1: visitors.
0: It's super crowded. Yeah.
1: Right. And the numbers are pretty wild. So from January through August this year, international customers made more than 11 million purchases at Olive Young stores in Korea. And foreign shoppers now make up about one-third of Olive Young's offline sales.
0: I'm not going to lie. I went to Olive Young a couple of times the past week.
1: And right? To get what?
0: My wife just walked in there.
1: Oh, that happens.
0: And so I walked in there too. I have to say, they have really good snacks.
1: Snacks?
0: Yes. I had, you know how every time your friends go to like Thailand or they go to Southeast Asia, what do they always bring as a gift?
1: Banana.
0: They bring you bananas?
1: Banana chips, water.
0: Yeah, banana chips.
1: Yeah.
0: Or they give you those dried mangoes, right?
1: They sell them.
0: Olive Young has the best one.
1: Really?
0: And also they have dried
1: tangerines.
0: Dried tangerines, guys. It is off the chain. So delicious.
1: Okay.
0: But anyways, even if I get excited about it, I'm sure like our international visitors are getting excited about this
1: as
0: well. But the thing is, though, again, shopping bag? Shopping bag? Of all the things shopping bags do?
1: That's understandable, like, for me.
0: Okay.
1: I mean, like, so people came for K-beauty, but somehow the bag holding the K-beauty became a product too. Yeah. And for some travelers, that green and pink logo now reminds them of their whole Korea trip.
0: Yeah, I think that's the big thing because the color itself, I've seen it for the first time, to be honest with you. And you're right, because maybe it's because I just don't get on the train too often that I haven't seen it. But it's very, very pretty.
1: It is pretty, really.
0: And of course, if you do carry that around, maybe you go back home and it's proof that you went to the hip place called Olive Young, right? And
1: right.
0: It's like proof that you went to where everybody else goes to.
1: Right. So it's even been described as a kind of proof of visit souvenir.
0: Yeah.
1: And here's the crazy part. Like I said, in Korea, the bag costs just 3,000 won or about $2, but the same bag has even been listed on eBay for about $40.
0: Get out. Hold up. Time out. Are you serious?
1: Yes.
0: Ladies and gentlemen, I just found myself another job.
1: Are you going to be a hoarder?
0: There is an Olive Young near my house. It's about a 10-minute walk from where I live. I am going to go there.
1: Let's start a business.
0: Because, let's start a business. That's my business.
1: Let's
0: I'm not going to do anything with
1: business.
0: You.
1: That's a good business idea.
0: Man. See, now PD Neem is just, he's going to sell it for 35. And you know what I'm going to do now? I have to sell it for 30 now.
1: Okay.
0: And then he's going to be like $29.99. I know what he's doing. This is a good business.
1: This is a good business. So almost $40 for a bag that costs about $2 here. And Olive Young isn't the only place where this is happening, actually.
0: Where else are they going for bags?
1: Costco Korea. Look at the picture, like when he shows us. So they have its own reusable shopping bag, also for 3,000 won, and international visitors have been looking for that one too. And this one has a very Korean design, as you can see in the picture. So the bag features a Korean royal palace, Seokgatap, a tiger, and a kayagum.

0: It also has a floral patterns inspired by traditional Korean designs. It is pretty, right?
1: Oh, this is not the Costco bag that I have at
0: It is
1: home.
0: not. It is not.
1: Oh my
0: So it's like
1: goodness.
0: Korean edition.
1: That is
0: It
1: real
0: is
1: cool.
0: cool. It is
1: Okay.
0: pretty. Told
1: Okay.
0: you. Told you
1: That's
0: so.
1: 'cause for me it's such like the big red bag.
0: Oh, me too. I
1: Right?
0: have that.
1: But I
0: But
1: didn't know
0: that.
1: they came out with the Korean version of this. Oh,
0: That's
1: this is
0: pretty.
1: really
0: Told
1: cool. All right. All
0: you.
1: right. And you can only get this in Korea.
0: Exactly. So this particular design is only sold in Korea, and that 3001 bag has also been listed on eBay for around $27.
1: Okay. More
0: Another
1: business.
0: business.
1: More business for me right now. So I mean, we talked about this, but Korea, the big thing, I didn't understand this because Hito visited. No, before Hito visited, he sent us a gift all the way from Seattle.
0: Okay.
1: And he sent us Trader Joe bags. And I was like,
0: It's
1: what?
0: really hard to get, like,
1: I was
0: get
1: like, I
0: it
1: don't understand.
0: here.
1: I don't understand why he sent me this. And
0: No,
1: then
0: I want one.
1: I found out it was like the hip thing
0: Yeah,
1: to
0: it was a
1: have.
0: hip thing. I don't have one.
1: And all of my friends who are visiting from the States kept giving me these bags. And I was like, okay. But this is like the big thing here in Korea.
0: That's a really popular thing here in
1: Yeah.
0: Korea. So they're just grocery store tote bags in the US, but they became so popular in Korea that people bring them back from trips, give SJ as gifts, and even collect different versions. They have a lot of different versions and they come
1: Oh.
0: in different colors. So maybe this isn't just an Olive Young trend, maybe it's a travel trend. So these days, even a local supermarket, drugstore, or convenience store can become part of the travel experience.
1: Man, I'm telling you, but some of them are really cute because recently my friends gave me a smaller tote bag, and that's really cute.
0: Trader Joe,
1: Yes, and
0: you should sell it.
1: I will sell it to you.
0: Okay.
1: 10만 원.
0: So too expensive.
1: Well, I mean, if it's rare
0: So
1: to, if it's hard to
0: bad.
1: get,
0: But
1: if it's hard to get,
0: okay.
1: I'm gonna from now on
0: Give
1: for
0: me a discount.
1: all my friends coming from New York, you don't have bring me the wine and the tote bags. This is I'm
0: Trader
1: gonna
0: Joe's
1: start
0: tote
1: selling this
0: bag.
1: stuff. But here's the thing, but you get to see what the locals actually buy and use, and I think that's why people buy the bags.
0: Right, and honestly, I totally get that. So when I travel, sometimes going into a local supermarket is more fun than going to a souvenir shop. So you find snacks or everyday products that you've never seen before. So to locals, they're nothing special, but to you, they feel very, very local.
1: Yeah, I mean, again, I mean, that's the same thing that my, you know, American friends from the States are saying is like, I don't know why it became so big, but every Korean wants it. And I feel like it's the same thing with the Olive
0: Olive
1: Young bags,
0: Young.
1: but that Costco bag, come on.
0: That's pretty.
1: That is very Korean. I think that's, you know, a bag that I think I would definitely want. And not to mention, it's good for the environment, reusable,
0: Yes,
1: right?
0: yes.
1: And you look hip, right? There you go. All right, Pomi, thank you so much for this.
0: Thank you,
1: I think
0: SJ.
1: all of our listeners want you to practice dancing a bit, and then next time we'll. Oh my goodness. She dances like me. She dances like me. I can't believe this. Have a wonderful rest of your night. We'll see you again tomorrow.
0: Thank you, SJ. See you tomorrow.
1: And sending her out of studio, this is Ider with My Bag.

0: music、oh. that you want to dance to.、Oh, yeah. Arirang. Arirang. Arirang Radio.
1: Yo, what's the dealio with everybody trying to collab with me on this business? Nyan says, SJ, you want to collab with me to put Korean stuff on Singapore retail platforms? Would it sell? You know, that's not a bad idea, though. I would love to. I need someone over there, right?And then sell it for like 10x. Oh my goodness, that'd be awesome. Let's see, let's go through. What should I do first? Man, should I do the question of the day first or should I do the messages first? Let's do question of the day first. All right, question of the day today is what is your dream job? We had so much answers coming in. Thank you very much for this, guys. Junis says, entertainment reporter. I'm always interested in the entertainment and media industry since I was young.Oh, entertainment reporter. Is it kind of like, what is it, you see on the Korean television when they go to interview people and stuff like that? I have to say, it probably is fun. I never thought about wanting to be an entertainment reporter per se, interviewing all the celebrities, because that's just not my genre. But that'd be fun. But funny thing is, when I first started broadcasting in Korea,for an English broadcast station elsewhere, I was a Hollywood entertainment reporter. And I was... That's how I started off. So I guess I was an entertainment reporter for a little bit. Nyan says, my dream job is to run a little cafe and bookshop without worrying about money, having enough to run it purely out of interest. Oh, man. Oh, that's a sweet, sweet job. You wouldn't even call that a job, right?I mean, I think about all that stuff, too. If I was so rich that I didn't have to think about money, what would I do? And that's a great, great dream job. Stacey Wiley over in Indianapolis says, my dream job is to have my own talk show to meet my favorite celebrities and K-pop idols. Just like what, you know, Johan does, what Lee Sang-nuna does, what Sam Seo does. Who else does that? Iris does it sometimes, too, right? Would that be like a radio show or like a TV show?And who would that celebrity be? Who would be like the first person you would want to interview the most? Stacey, let us know. Annika says, a teacher slash academic who also writes and creates media on the side. I seem to get a lot of satisfaction from both knowing things and playing with how I express them. And then she wrote, actually, zookeeper. the irony of that is going to be,Annika becomes a zookeeper, but she's in charge of the lizard section. Oh, would you still want to be a zookeeper? Would zookeeper be a... I mean, I like animals too, but that smell. You know, one of the things that I used to do back before, a long time ago, is I volunteered for a pet animal shelter where people want to, you know, adopt dogs and stuff. Oh my God, I love dogs, but the smell, The smell is horrid, and sorry to say, I didn't volunteer too long after that, but I mean, I love animals. Wow, zookeeper. Halsey says, I wish I could do the granite stuff I already do without having to worry about money. Also, being a luthier sounds like a lot of fun. What's luthier? What are granite stuff? What granite stuff are you talking about? Are you working with rocks and stuff? I'm going to have to look for what a luthier is.In just a bit. Eugene says, film director. And also, I thought it would be awesome to teach the history of cinema to engage students. But first and foremost, of course, a film director. You know what, though? That's not a bad idea. There's ways to do both, I think. I knew someone. So back when I was in college, I minored in acting. And so one of the things that we had to do often is work with the film students. And so they would shoot and we would act.And I knew this one young, he was a lot older than me. He was a graduate student and I was an undergrad. And he was a lot older than me. But anyways, he was a film major and I thought he was going to be a film director or at least like do movies and stuff like that. And so, you know, because I wanted to be on screen back then, I was like, oh, this is a guy that I would like to be close with. And he became a professor. And so he teaches cinema and he doesn't shoot anything, but he did shoot like, you know, independent films, indie films and things like that. So hey, maybe that's one thing that you want to do. Maybe get in study film and then, you know, become a professor, and you could do both things, right? I think that's definitely a possibility. Let's see. Is that all the messages that we had when it comes to dream jobs? These are all really cool stuff. It would have to be you, SJ, as my first guest on my talk show and TV and radio, says Stacy. Stacy, I am not a very good person to interview for your very first. You have to be interviewing like BTS or like, you know, those kind of people. Or did you mean SJ as in Super Junior? Oh, you, SJ. That's I'd be happy to, but I'm just saying, you know, you're kind of, you know, kind of going too short on this one. Let's see. Benny also wrote to us and says, hello, SJ. Looking forward to today's Brooks segment. Oh, boy, the Yankees, the White Sox, Braves, and Padres won game one. Chaos in there when the Braves-Phillies game strikes again with the go-ahead home run. All right, talking about Austin Riley. Seeing segment talking about the third and final part of the Trusok topic. We had to pass through the holiday, and it was a good topic to discuss for 3 weeks. Looking forward to the next one as we head to October. Question of the answer, 방송인 broadcaster or podcast host. A lot of duty to handle when you want to be like many people hosting on TV or radio. Have a great Wednesday from the Benster. Well, Benny, since you said podcast, that's something that anybody can do nowadays, right? So why not do it now? Start a podcast. Now there's so many platforms where you can do that stuff. And so I would say, you know, why make, you know, why just say it's a dream? Turn that dream into reality and do it, right? Let's go into another message. I fear this message. Halsey wrote to us from Brazil and says, messages coming from our listeners out there. Yesterday, I received a lot of negative criticism about my outstanding performance from you and Nyan. So today, I'm back. You know what? Halsey, you sound like somebody. You sound like somebody. So let me read this message again to make it sound like the person you sound right now. Yesterday, I received a lot of negative criticism about my outstanding performance from you and Nan, so I'm back with the ukulele cover to prove you guys are right. You're back with next song. All right, we have another clip from Halsey. Let's take a listen to this. For ukulele.

I have no idea. The ukulele was good. And you added your trademark Hoya in the middle deck. You know, the funny thing is, I knew it was coming. I knew it was coming. I just didn't know when it was coming. And it just caught me off guard once again. What were you singing? What song were you singing? I have absolutely no idea what song you just sang. But the ukulele was good. Man, that was good. I'm telling you, that's the thing about Halsey is he can't sing for life, but he plays a very good instrument. And so I say, we all heard Aniga sing. Aniga's a great singer, right? And so just have Aniga do all the singing, and then Halsey maybe just play the instrument, maybe just play that. I think that might be one of the solutions here. But thank you very much for another Hoya on this one. We're going to slowly wrap up the first hour, ladies and gentlemen. Thanks very much for all those messages. But first, let's take a listen to a song from Izna with Iwali.

0: to work. You still have more than an hour left at the Culture Inc.
1: It seems like everybody knew what Halsey was singing except for me. Life Goes On with BTS. I had no idea. Kudos to you, man. And adding that little Hoya. And by the way, I did not know you. Your job was making granite countertops. That's really cool, man. That's a hard job. So you make all those kitchen countertops for all the rich people out there? That's an expensive product, man. I would love to have something like that. Someone said, made it up, said we should all pitch in and get Halsey a new microphone. you know who needs a microphone since he wants to get into podcasts? Benny has one of the worst microphones I've ever seen in my life. He sounds like he's on a helicopter radio or something like that. You know, one of those, when you're on the helicopter and it's loud, so you have to talk over like the mic there. That's not what he sounds like every time he's on. People out there, just get some new. I bought a nice microphone just for like a podcast of me and Walt. You guys know who Walter is, right? Walter Lee. And we made like five, six episodes, and I got busy and stuff like that. Never used it. I have a good microphone that I never use. It's a shame. I should do something with that microphone. Maybe Arirang Pro. Nah, you guys can't pay enough for Arirang Pro. Anyways, thanks very much for those messages, guys. Really enjoyed it. Halsey, all joking aside, man, we always enjoy that stuff. You know, we're all about entertainment in a

all that stuff. So next time you make another song, we now have to make sure that I know that the Hoya is coming in, because that catches me off guard all the time, man. Anyways, guys, we are going to wrap up the first hour, but don't go anywhere, because coming up next is Wednesday. So second hour is meaning that Brooke will be joining us, of course, to give you all the information you need to know if you ever want to come to Korea, that on K-Life orientation team. So make sure you tune in for that. As we wrap up the first hour, let's take a listen to a song from Big Naughty's Ha Dong-hyun with Nostalgia.

Sing, sing, sing, tiny tunes. Do you remember listening to a lullaby in your mother's arms before falling asleep as a child? Wrapped in a warm embrace, you may have felt your eyes slowly growing heavier and heavier. But people are not the only ones who have a special place to sleep. Birds rest in trees, mice curl up inside their little holes, and children find comfort in their mother's arms. These peaceful bedtime scenes are captured in a traditional Korean children's song called 새는 새는. The song has only two short lines. The birds sleep in the trees. The mice sleep in their holes. And children like us fall asleep in our mother's arms. The lyrics are simple, but when they are sung again and again, the song begins to sound like a gentle lullaby whispered to a child until they drift off to sleep. In some regions, the song was also called 엄마 품, meaning mother's arms. In other versions, children sang about sleeping in their grandmother's arms, so the song was sometimes called 할매 품, or grandmother's arms. Now, can you imagine a child slowly falling asleep as these tender words are repeated? Let's listen to the traditional Korean children's song, 새는 새는.

Arirang Radio. The time is 6 a.m.

0: to Culture Inc. We're back. Yeah, welcome back, everybody. You're tuning into the second hour of our Wednesday's edition of The Culture Inc. I'm your host, SJ Lee. Coming up next in the second hour of the program, we got K-Life Orientation Team with Brooke, who will be joining us. This is a segment where we break down everything that you need to know if you ever want to come live here in Korea. There is a growing number of people that want to come to Korea for a career change or a new career path, or even just for studying. And so with this, there's so many things that you need to know. And so we've already covered like a bunch of stuff on getting the visas, jobs, you know, getting cell phone, banks, all that stuff. And we still have a ton to talk about. We got many seasons ahead of us. That's the good news. But just a reminder that if you've missed any of these episodes, they're also available in our website by clicking on the podcast tab. And so all the AOD stuff is there. So make sure you check that out. Also, speaking of things you cannot check out on AOD, unfortunately, is Request. But we have a fun little weekend segment, Saturdays and Sundays in the second hour. And yeah, it's already Wednesday. This week has gone by a lot quicker than I thought. I thought it was going to be a slow one because we had the whole Chuseok holiday last week. But tomorrow is the deadline, ladies and gentlemen. Before we pull the B card, make sure you send us your stories, anything you want to share with all of our listeners, along with your song requests. That by DMing us on Instagram, The Culture Inc. 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And I see Jenga, who joined us all the way from Syracuse, New York, who says hello. Send us your request, Jenga. It's been a long time. Also, if you want to catch up on any of the previous episodes of Coffee Break, today's tidbit with Pomi, you can always go to our website, click on the podcast tab, also available on Spotify. 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New issue every other Mondays. We had a new one, issue number 24 this past Monday, so make sure to check that out. Also, a reminder for all of our listeners tuning in here in Korea, both domestic and foreign listeners residing here in Korea, we have our annual 2026 Arirang Radio Listener Survey that we conduct with Gallup Korea to gauge our listeners. 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It should take you about 10 to 15 minutes of your time. If you're out on Jeju-do Island, you could potentially meet with one of our researchers out on the streets and conduct a one-on-one interview through that. So again, helps us a great deal. Make sure to take part in that survey. Again, for all of our listeners out there, let's get to some of the messages coming from our listeners. We had an interesting question that came in from Halsey. Question, SJ, since everyone uses this mic, does the pop filter stink? I attended a recording studio once and I almost passed out. Without sounding weird, no, it doesn't sound bad. There's a reason for this. COVID changed a lot of things, right? Both negatively, but also we also became more aware of hygiene and stuff like that, right? And, you know, I don't know if Halsey, if you tuned into our shows during COVID, but, you know, we had like masks on, we had like a divider and all that stuff. But we also do what we have off on the side is a sanitizer, there's a spray. And so oftentimes before... Usually like after the show, right? Or before the show, because you know, you don't know who uses it, but then we would spray it a little bit and make sure that we kill off any other germs that would be there. So it doesn't smell like anything. And I mean, and it's like, it's relatively clean. I remember like before COVID, the old school, the pre-COVID days, the microphone was probably dirty. So weird. I was like, we're always like, does the pop filter ever change? And they're like, no, we use the same thing over and over again. I was like, yeah, that's weird. Never thought about it. And then again, COVID hit and we started sanitizing all the places. Now, I mean, it used to be a time when we used to sanitize even the table and stuff like that. The mouse that's here, the keyboards. But, you know, we don't do that anymore. obviously, because, you know, sometimes you get crumbs from Iris that she leaves for me. But we do have like a spray sanitizer that we use on the pop filter, and maybe that's the reason why it doesn't smell. But it really doesn't smell, and it doesn't look dirty or anything at all either. We also had some messages come in. Ing wrote to us and gave us her question of the day. Ing, long time, I feel like it's been a long time. Premium chocolate tester and hotel tester. Huh. Check room amenities and hygiene. Check in speed, amenities, etc. I have a go bag ready at all times and have reviewed a luxury hotel with butler service. Huh, hotel tester. Do you also get to spend the night there and sleep and stuff like that? Which that'd be awesome. Premium chocolate tester. Are you a big chocolate fan? I'm guessing you would love to have to like chocolate in order to do this. Which reminds me, you know, if like, you know, Nyan actually got me thinking a lot. Something that I would love to do if money wasn't an issue and stuff like that. I would love to open my own wine bar. But I feel like I'd drink it. No, I don't drink wine as much as I do. I feel like that'll be fun. And just, you know, talk to people, customers, and talk about wine and serve wine, you know, three, four times more expensive than what you bought it for because it's a wine bar. That'll be fun. If I don't have to worry about money. Nyan also wrote to us and says, hi, SJ, day 3 of staying home, and I'm so happy to tune in. I bought a purifier yesterday. My air at home is so clean now. Also because I use Bhutan pine essential oil. I was inspired by all the talk of Chuseok food, so I did tubu for lunch. Pictures of clean air and tubu. She sent us a picture of her indoor, her house air quality. It's good. It's good. And then, is there a picture of tubu? Did she send us a picture of tubu? Is that what you... Oh, wow. That is not the kind of tubu. I actually had tubu for lunch today. My mom just put like tubu and then eggs over it and with some sauce. That looks delicious. Wow. Very good. Very good. I don't know why Chuseok reminded you of tubu, but thanks very much. I remember you requested a song yesterday and we didn't have it because it wasn't an official song. So in exchange, we'll play a song that you requested. This is PH1 with Homebody.
1: I got too many thoughts and too many problems. 수면이 답인 듯해서 또 잠. 친구가 불러 난 아직 졸려. 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

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Yeah, I'm probably the best you ever heard. I don't need to cheat, but always coming first. Yes, I'm a nerd, but I still school you. Crazy is normal, do what the loons do. Busy being home, I'm busy being lonely. My life is on the line, please never ever call me. I don't wanna meet, I don't wanna see, I just wanna be free as a bird. Yeah, I'm probably the best you ever heard. I don't need to cheat, but always coming first. Yes, I'm a nerd, but I still school you. Crazy is normal, do what the loons do. Busy being home, I'm busy being lonely. My life is on the line, please never ever.

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11: K-Life Orientation Team, how can I help you? And back joining us in the studio, you know who's here because Jenga's listening.
12: Woohoo!
11: She comes in once a week to listen to the show, and that's because Brooke's joining us for K-Life Orientation Team. Brooke, hello to you.
12: Hello, Jenga. Hello, everyone. It's great to be here.
11: Brooke?
12: Yes.
11: All right, question of the day. I feel like I know the answer to this. I think I know the answer to today's question of the day for all of our guests almost, but... What is your dream job?
12: Oh, okay. I want to know what your answer is for me.
11: Well, I always thought actress.
12: Yeah.
11: Right?
12: Yeah. I would say, I mean, obviously this is my dream job. I enjoy being here. I love being on the radio. Anything on stage performing in some way, I think, has been my dream since I was 13. And I was in my very first play. And I felt, you know, the energy from the crowd. And I just thought, oh, my gosh, I want to do this for the rest of my life.
11: Oh, what was your first play?
12: Oh, it was the musical comedy Murders of the 1940s.
11: I was in a fifth grade play.
12: Yeah.
11: Annie.
12: Oh, you've told me about this.
11: And I was an orphan named David. I had two lines.
12: I bet you were so good.
11: I had two lines.
12: My very first audition, I completely... tanked. My dad told me to Be or Not to Be from Shakespeare.
11: Oh my goodness.
12: And I was like 10 years old. How am I going to remember that? So all I got out was to be or not to be. That is the question. And then it was gone. And I started crying. And all of the judges felt so bad for me that they started saying the monologue because they knew it. So they started feeding me the lines as I'm sobbing, trying to finish it. That was my first audition experience, but I didn't quit. That's the point.
11: It's wild because I don't know if you guys know this, but Brooke, you are also an eye.
12: Yes.
11: Right?
12: Oh, painfully. So almost 100%. Yeah.
11: So a lot of people get surprised at how many people who are in broadcasting, mm-hmm. you know, on stage and things like that, they're actually, like, I'm an eye too.
12: Right. It's like you're playing.

0: a different character almost. Yeah, it's still you, but there's you. It allows you to kind of transform into someone that's not you.
1: Yeah.
0: I don't. After I'm done performing, I definitely go right back into I need to go home and recharge and be by myself. I still need that time.
1: I had a dance off earlier today.
0: I saw a clip from it. You did a great job. I saw chest pumps. I was
1: twerking.
0: Twerking. I mean, incredible stuff.
1: And I go home and I just sit in a corner somewhere.
0: You don't twerk at home?
1: No, I don't.
0: Tragic.
1: I don't. You know, I got a young daughter. You know, I can't make, you know, have her twerking. You know, you learn from daddy these days. You know, monkey do, monkey see, monkey do.
0: You're a great example, I would say.
1: Brooke, we are back to work after the Chuseok break. Back talking about work in Korea.
0: Yes.
1: We had some, you know, a couple of weeks of a special edition, your K-pop, you know, concerts, Chuseoks and all that stuff.
0: We got to get back to work now.
1: Yes, we got to go back to work. And which is why today we talked about the question of the day, what is your dream job? But let's say you've landed a job at your, you know, big company, right? What is your typical day going to look like?
0: Well, I feel like we aren't good people to answer this because
1: we don't
0: we're
1: work in
0: freelancers,
1: an office.
0: So we don't work in the office.
1: Yeah, yeah.
0: The last time I worked in an office was when I was working at a law firm in America.
1: Oh, okay.
0: When I was a legal assistant. And then I worked as a teacher here in Korea, which I think is maybe the closest to an office job.
1: Yeah.
0: I had an office. Technically, and it was 9 to 6. I had a work, a lunch break, you know, an hour.
1: Yeah.
0: So that felt more typical hours. You know, you guys are hearing me right now, but it's not like I've been in the building the entire day. I show up for my segment and then I go home afterward. What is your typical work day look like? Are you here the whole day?
1: I wake up at like 5:30, come to work here, do the news.
0: Yeah.
1: Go back home, take the kids to school, take a nap, come back here hours before because I got recordings, got meetings and stuff like that, and just go home again.
0: Do you have your own desk?
1: Here?
0: Mm-hmm.
1: Whoever leaves the company, that's my desk.
0: No way. Are you kidding?
1: Then, let me tell you something. I had, for like a couple of months, our producer goes, you could use this for a time being, right? No one was using it. I had a desk right next to him. It was brilliant.
0: Amazing.
1: I loved it. And then all of a sudden, all my stuff is gone. And I was like, did I get fired? And someone came in and he left a couple of months ago. And I was like, yes.
0: My desk, I get it back.
1: And then someone else came in. So I don't have a desk.
0: Oh, that's sad.
1: But I get the couch. that's my area.
0: Well, I ask because I want to give people an idea of what your office environment will be like here in Korea. So your working hours, you're typically going to be in the office 40 hours a week is the standard, but it can go up to 52. So 12 hours of overtime is possible. That, I think, is a relatively new thing. They had to establish that because Korea was infamous for these insane hours.
1: Yes.
0: People just staying at their desks all day long. And then this kind of noonti of trying to decide, is it okay for me to go home yet?
1: Mm-hmm.
0: So finally, the 52-hour maximum work week was established. But your actual office environment, I think, can vary a lot. So a more traditional company, you're going to be assigned a desk.
1: Yes.
0: But I've heard during research for this show that apparently there's free seating at some offices.
1: I've never heard
0: of this.
1: Yeah.
0: So basically what you do is you reserve the desk that you want every day.
1: Yeah.
0: You just go in, there's like some sort of application and you say, I want this desk today. And I guess the idea is they don't want things to be so rigid. If you have a group project, for example, then on that particular day you can sit next to each other. But I think personally, I would prefer to have my own space.
1: Yeah.
0: I can put up pictures of my cat.
1: Yeah.
0: You know, you get used to your own environment. But I guess, you know, some people really like that. So that's an option. Other companies, they have cafe style working.
1: Yep.
0: So Korea loves cafes. They love the ambiance and the atmosphere. So there are some companies that make you feel like you're working in a cafe. So it's a lot of variety, I would say. And it's going to feel team-oriented, no matter what kind of office that you're in Korea. Don't expect that you're ever going to do anything by yourself.
1: No.
0: Even a coffee run, you're going to go in like squads. It's so interesting. And for someone who isn't I, like myself, and an American, we're very, you know, individualized. Mm-hmm. When I first came here and everything was just in herds, we would always move in packs. I was so shocked because I'm so used to having kind of a little bit of time by myself, but definitely just get used to the idea.

0: Hey, I mean, I can understand why people have like the free seating, but if that makes you feel more calm with
1: Right. It's the
0: pictures.
1: one thing you can control about your day.
0: And that's why like I really enjoyed having that desk.
1: And now it's gone.
0: It's I mean, there wasn't much there, but you know, I had stuff there
1: Are you
0: that
1: kind of hoping for the downfall of whoever is sitting there secretly?
0: I No. I can't. I know. I've known him for a really long time. He transferred from the news team and then now he's here. So I've known him
1: He can
0: for a
1: have
0: really
1: it.
0: long time. Yeah, I'll let him have him. But yes, definitely so with the off. But again, the lunch culture is the
1: Oh.
0: other thing too. Something that if you're a foreigner, and there are a growing number of foreigners who are working in Korean companies, by the way. And especially if you're like me, if you're like a kyopo, if you're Korean American, you're also, you know, get a lot of jobs at these corporations. This is one of the things that I think it's hard to get used to, lunchtime. What can foreigners expect once they get to the middle of their workday?
1: Well, once again, it is going to be in a group. And I've told this story on air before, but I think it bears telling again. When I was working as a teacher here, they gave me an option. Do you want to eat with the other teachers or do you want to eat in your room by yourself? And I think they expected me to just obviously say, oh, with everyone else, but I immediately chose the introvert option, right? And I didn't think anything of it for the entire time I worked there. And then at the very end, they give evaluations for the foreign teachers. And I had high marks on everything, but in the comment boxes, a few teachers had put with little sad crying faces saying,
0: Antisocial.
1: oh, yeah, she's really nice, but I wish she would have eaten lunch with us, that kind of comment. So they do that. That is a bonding time. And for a lot of Americans, lunchtime is for yourself. It's for just taking a moment, decompressing. Most people will eat lunch by themselves at their desk, or they'll go out to
0: Break
1: a
0: room.
1: restaurant by themselves. But here, it's kind of a ritual to get a meal together in the middle of the day. And you ask each other, what are you in the mood for? What do you want today? And it might be out of your comfort zone, but I will say, as a foreigner, it can give you a lot of practice with food-related vocabulary. It teaches you how to order in Korean. A lot of the times they will ask the foreigner to order just because they want to help you practice, and they just find it kind of fun and interesting. So you can listen to them order, figure out how to do that. You can learn different cuisines. So it is a good opportunity and experience for you. So you just kind of have to push yourself out of your shell a little bit.
0: That's if again, but there's cases where it also depends on which boss you meet, right? So if you're team jangnim or whoever's in charge of your department and you meet like what we call a konde, and usually they go, he or she would go, we're gonna go eat here, and you have no say.
1: Oh, they don't even ask
0: They
1: what
0: don't
1: are
0: even
1: you in the
0: go.
1: mood for? Oh,
0: Let's
1: okay.
0: go get some kuk, you know, let's get some jjajangmyeon, right?
1: Okay.
0: And the funny thing is, they could choose a certain restaurant, and that's fine because you could pick whatever you would want to eat. However, some bosses, what they do is because it takes time to order, they just go, everyone, let's just go with this. Whatever
1: Oh.
0: they want to eat. So let's say, like me, I'm an ajussi. I love sundaekgukbap.
1: Oh,
0: Sundaekguk, right?
1: okay.
0: We just go, let's go to a gukbap chip, like a soup place. And then everyone's okay with sundaekguk. You know, and then you go like 10 sundaekguk.
1: Right.
0: Just so that it comes out faster and you don't have to think about, you
1: It's a
0: know,
1: bit
0: the
1: easier.
0: menu and stuff like that. That's terrible. That's terrible. You cannot do that. But there are
1: Yeah.
0: people who do that. So make sure to know that.
1: Especially if you're a foreigner and you're not used to Korean food yet, something
0: No.
1: like sundae, for those who don't know, it's like, what is
0: Blood
1: it, pig
0: sausage.
1: in intestines?
0: Pig blood and intestines and all these weird stuff that could go in.
1: Yeah, so probably not something that your palate is necessarily
0: No.
1: used to. So if you are at a company where you kind of just are forced to eat whatever they eat, that would be pretty tough. One thing I also want to mention is that you're thinking in your head, okay, if I have to always eat lunch with people, am I constantly going to be talking the entire day?
0: Oh,
1: But
0: yeah.
1: here's what you have to remember about eating meals in Korea with Koreans. They do not feel the need to fill the silence
0: No.
1: at all. If you walk into a cafeteria in the middle of the day, all you'll hear is the sound of just utensils against the tray. No one is talking. You might have a brief conversation about a meeting or something about work. But for the most part, people are focused on their food. So you still do get kind of that recharge time. You're just around other people while you're doing it.
0: Yeah, no, definitely so. So that's like the trade-off, right? Like, it's like you have to move in herds, but they'll leave you alone.
1: Yes.
0: They won't talk to you.
1: Yes, it's true.
0: And so you're

0: Eating. The only thing, again, you have to meet the right bosses because I heard my wife, she used to be a nurse, and when she worked in a certain hospital, the her boss would finish eating really fast and she
1: Uh-oh.
0: would get up and it's like everyone else has to go up. So I'm
1: You
0: just
1: have to be
0: saying though,
1: done. You
0: and she's
1: just
0: a
1: you can't
0: slow
1: be a slow
0: eater.
1: eater.
0: Yeah, and
1: Oh,
0: she's a
1: that's
0: slow eater.
1: hard.
0: Things you need to know if you work in a Korean company. We'll continue to talk about this, but first, this is Dreamcatcher with Justice.

0: Back in the studio with Brooke. Edward, who's a foreigner working in a Korean company, he says, imagine an American ordering sundae and thinking they'll be getting an ice cream sundae.
1: It is spelled the same when you Romanize it.
0: That's right.
1: So you could make that unfortunate misunderstanding there.
0: Well, I'm just saying, I love sundae, so that's just me. Beyond getting used to the culture, is there anything a foreigner should know about the benefits or rights that come with working in Korea, though? This is very important.
1: Well, the reason why I picked that song, Justice by Dreamcatcher, is because I want to talk a little bit about the benefits and the legalities that come with working in Korea. So one benefit that you get here that might surprise Americans a little bit is that you always get severance pay. It is mandated by the government. We do have severance pay in the U.S., but it's not guaranteed.
0: No.
1: It depends on the company. You don't always receive it. But in Korea, generally, if you're an eligible employee working at least 15 hours a week and you stay with the same employer for at least a year, that means you're entitled to at least 30 days of average wages for each year of service.
0: Yeah.
1: Another thing I want to talk about is yonsa. So this is your paid annual leave, right?
0: Yeah.
1: This is the fun stuff. You get to go on vacation, whatever you want with those days. So if you've worked for less than a year, you can earn one paid day for each month of perfect attendance, which SJ, really, you have very good attendance.
0: No, not anymore, because I had the one day off that you were here and Johan filled in for me because I lost my voice.
1: Yeah, but that was in years of working together. That was the one time you have ever missed. Meanwhile, I'm always jet setting, going places. You guys are kind enough to let me, you know, record and do things on Zoom. But yes, you would definitely get perfect marks here. While those who have worked at least a year with 80% attendance receive 15 paid days, with additional days for longer service up to the legal limit, which is 25 here. Now, one thing you shouldn't assume, though, is that this annual leave is not the same thing as sick leave. You don't really get sick days in Korea, right?
0: No.
1: It's not really a separate thing. Korean law doesn't guarantee that you get this separate bank of paid sick days that you can use. You kind of just have to use your annual paid leave when that happens. So just keep that in mind. And then you also have your insurance. So we talked about insurance a bit on the show, but generally if you're an employee, if you're a full-time, regular employee, you'll get these four different kinds of health insurance. So you get your regular health insurance, your national pension, your employment insurance, and then accident compensation insurance in case something happens on the job, right? Now, you might be wondering, well, if I'm a foreign worker, do all of these things apply to me too? And yes, for the most part, you can be covered by all of these things, but the rules can vary based on your resident status, the visa that you have. So my biggest tip for you would be check your contract. All of your contracts will be difficult, jargony Korean.
0: Yep.
1: So what you want to do is anytime before you sign any sort of contract here, take it to someone.
0: Yep.
1: Take it to a Korean person, a professional, and have them look over it. Make sure that everything is how you want it. You're getting the benefits that you should rightfully get, that you rightfully deserve. Because I know so many foreigners that tell me, oh, I signed this contract, and then they find out later that there's just something in it that is horrendous, or that just it doesn't cover them, it doesn't protect them.
0: Yeah.
1: So don't sign anything until you have it looked over.
0: Well, I mean, you were talking about my near-perfect attendance, but, you know, I don't have paid leave as a freelancer.
1: That's right.
0: I also don't have severance, so it'd be nice to have a severance because I worked here for very long and later on. But that's not there neither. I also don't have the four insurances that you talk about. But I will tell you this, and I really appreciate it from Arirang. Arirang does pay for a certain insurance for me, like work insurance.
1: Okay.
0: And this is an interesting one because I was like, wait, hold on, what? You guys are paying into my insurance? And they said, yes, but it's only if you get injured on the job. And I was like, what in the world could potentially happen inside the studio that
1: I'd
0: be injured?
1: Don't say that. I'm going to knock on wood.
0: And then, you know what? I forgot who told me this. One of the producer goes, hey, you know those speakers in the studio? Let's say it falls down and hits your head.
1: That's what I was just thinking. The second you said that, I was like, the ceiling is going to fall on us.
0: And then I was like, oh, okay. Thank you. Oh, that's right. Oh, Pini, does that really go into it? Because I feel like you're going to blame me for this. Because, you know, when I was doing a dance
1: off. Very aggressive dancing. You could hurt yourself.
0: I put water on myself. I could have easily slipped.
1: True.
0: and fallen down, but I feel like then it'll be my fault.
1: I was worried you were going to hit something on the table. That was what I was worried about. Your knee.
0: Our producer said, I never told you to put water on your head. So I'm not going to be
1: covered.
0: You
1: went off script. Technically,
0: I'm not going to be covered.
1: That would be your fault.
0: I'm not going to be covered for this one. Yes. But however, though, for the most part, you have to be a full-time worker and also have certain visa status for this. But Brooke, you and I, again, we're freelancers. Mm-hmm. We don't have the typical structured work day that we talked about here. What does your day look like?
1: Okay. So my days are always different. Mm-hmm. Every single day, my hours are different. And I do a lot of translation work. So my work is generally organized around deadlines because each chapter is due at a different time. I have a whole Excel spreadsheet. I have alarms on my phone. I have to really religiously rely on my calendar on my phone. But recently, I've kind of taken on, I think, a little bit more than I can chew. You know how sometimes as a freelancer, you get all these exciting things and you just want to say yes to all of them. Yep. But then you look at your calendar and you realize, like, oh, wait, I think I've messed up here. But, you know, you don't know. The next month you could have nothing. So you always just want to say yes to everything. So, some days I'm working the entire day because I have a bunch of deadlines the next day and I just there's no choice. Other days I've planned accordingly and I can make time to say go to the hospital in the middle of the day or whatever else I need to do. That's something that full-time workers might not have the luxury to do, to just go out somewhere in the middle of the day. So I do love the flexibility that you get with being a freelancer. Yeah. But sometimes I am definitely stressed out. I'm always worried I'm going to be late for something. Mm-hmm. Maybe I forgot to put something in my calendar. And of course, if it's live broadcasts and things like that, it's even more, you know, there's a lot of pressure. You have to be there if you're not, if someone doesn't show up in this chair, I would feel, you know, awful if that happened. But
0: yeah, that's why, like, again, for broadcasters, freelance broadcasters, like, I really appreciate having my own show because then it's like a set show.
1: Yes.
0: It doesn't change.
1: Do you do anything else on the side?
0: I have like six jobs, Brooke.
1: Me too. We're the same.
0: Six, but then I have like two fixed jobs. And everything else is like all over the place.
1: Right.
0: And so it's more flexible. My morning shift and this shift is the only thing that's fixed, which I mean, I like.
1: I enjoy it too. Yeah. I always know what's happening on Wednesdays. I always, in my mind, it's just a very normal day, but every other day is chaos, to be honest.
0: We're going to continue to talk about what it's like being a freelancer also in Korean, also with the work life, more after this song. This is ATEEZ with Work.

0: Gotta make that money, money. Ooh. That's what we do all the time. But man, sometimes I feel you, Brooke. We're having real freelancer talk.
1: We are.
0: You know, sometimes we like to joke around and stuff like that, but this was some serious stuff.
1: Yeah, the aches and pains that come with it.
0: No, seriously. You know. Seriously. But we're happy, though. We're doing what we like and things like that. But if someone... This is a question I always get to, because... There's good and bad of being a freelancer, right?
1: Right.
0: Definitely so. However, for people that work full-time, when they look at the life of a freelancer, they go, oh my goodness, what a wonderful life. You make so much more money than mm-hmm. like a full-time worker, which is true, but that's only true if you have that much job.
1: Right.
0: There's also a chance that you make zero money, but if they want to become a freelancer after you've gotten a visa to work at a company, mm-hmm. and you go, I want to be a broadcaster.
1: Yep.
0: I want to be a Brooke. Can they just decide that, or does this become like a visa issue?
1: No, you can't. And here's the thing is, I know so many people that think that they can just kind of quietly under the table do things and that no one will find out. Korea knows everything. Yeah. As we've talked about on the show, you will not get away with anything. So freelancing, you have to essentially decide, that's what I want to do. Yeah. I want to be a freelancer, because it's a whole separate category of worker. You're treated entirely different by the tax system, by the government. You kind of can't have one foot in the door, one foot out.
0: No.
1: Particularly because of your visa. So the way visas are organized, it's based on the job that you have. So if you're a teacher, for example, you cannot take a freelancing job doing the radio.
0: No.
1: Unless you get special permission from the government.
0: That's right, that's right.
1: Which does happen. You can get that. But do not think that you can just, no one's going to know that you're on air. They will find out.
0: And also, when you get paid, the tax people find out, and then the government finds out, and everybody finds out. So you can't get away with that.
1: Yeah, you have to remember that when you're getting paid, unless they're paying you in cash, which they don't want to do either.
0: There's no way you're going to do that.
1: Yeah, they don't want to do it either, because they could get in trouble. The company could get in trouble. So they want to pay you the correct legal way, and you should want that for yourself so that you don't get in trouble either. So yes, if you decide you want to freelance, you need to start looking at which visas allow you to do that, which we had a whole section on.
0: Right.
1: I'm on the points visa, the F27 visa, and that allows you to freelance. But even then, ever since 2026, foreigners on these work-eligible visas who engage in profit-making activities have to report any employment changes. Mm. So if you get a new employer, if you're a freelancer and you have 10 different employers, 10 different contracts, the government needs to know about all of them. Mm. So you have to report it to the High Korea website. And these rules change all the time. This is a brand new rule. People on the freelancing visa used to not have to report every new job that they get, because I get a new job all the time, just a random one-off, can you translate this for me? And having to report that, it's not like they're my official employer.
0: You have to report that.
1: Right. It's just any little thing that you do has to be reported to the government. Because again, like you said, they will find out when they look at your taxes later.
0: Yeah,
1: They'll see all of the different companies that you received money from, and they'll ask you, well, why didn't you report this employer? Why didn't you report this employer? So you do have to really be on top of everything. Freelancing is not an easy thing. I'm not sure why they don't seem to want to encourage freelancing for foreigners, maybe because it's harder to keep track of the activities, of the financial activities that are going on. They definitely make it much easier to get a cushy visa where you're working full time as a regular at a company. That doesn't mean it's impossible, but you just have to be on your P's and Q's.
0: Yeah, I have to say, like, I'm lucky because I have an F4 visa, which I don't have to do all that reporting stuff. So it's a little bit different. And I'm telling you that I've been in this industry now for 17 years, and I've met a lot of people who wanted to work in broadcasting who are foreigners. The craziest things I get was basically auditioning somebody, and I go, well, you have the proper visa, right? It was like, yeah, what visa do you have? The education stuff?
1: Yeah, E2.
0: E2? And I said, then you can't.
1: You can't.
0: You can't. And they go, well, I can work with the visa. Yeah, to teach.
1: Right.
0: You can't do this. And then she goes, okay, well, who's going to find out? The government will find out because we have to pay.
1: Who's going to find out? Do you know where you live?
0: And mind you, this station is run by the government.
1: There's a camera on us right now.
0: A camera on us right now.
1: They see everything.
0: And then she goes, well, then you can pay me in cash. I was like, what do you think? What are you running? What am I running a podcast here out of my out of my own studio? No, you can't do that. As you know, Brooke, you've done this too. You sign paperwork.
1: You have to.
0: Yeah, sign work. Oh, you know, you had your bank account information, all of that stuff that goes in. You get a copy of your ID, you get a pet copy of your bank book. Everything goes through, so there is no skipping stuff,
1: Yeah. This is why we do this show, because you still have people coming into interviews thinking, it's okay, I can freelance and also do my other job, but the truth is, it's not that cut and dry.
0: Crash Override says, if they find out anyway, what's the point of reporting? Well, the thing is, they don't find out right away.
1: Right.
0: And
1: it's like reporting your address change. They also require you to report whenever you move.

0: move to a new house, even though eventually they're going to find that out. It's going to be on your tax documents or whatever else. They want you to report it.
1: Yeah.
0: Just so they know exactly what you're doing.
1: And also it's easier for them to work things out when you're reporting instead of them having to find out what you're doing, right?
0: Well, and then they can confirm that you are doing what your visa says that you are allowed to be doing.
1: Yes.
0: You know? So, yeah, they just want to have a lot of documentation, but...
1: Crash, it's like this. When your parents go, you're in big trouble, mister. Mm. And you go, what'd I do? You know what you're doing. They want to hear from you.
0: Yeah, you should have been honest and told them beforehand, I'm sorry, I did that.
1: Yes, and as I mentioned before, and we're running out of time and stuff like that. Freelancers also, you have to report the taxes.
0: Yes.
1: I always encourage that you have an accountant to work all that stuff.
0: Good advice.
1: Because it can be very complicated and stuff like that. And, you know, if you miss out on the taxes, I'm telling you,
0: I've heard some stories.
1: I've been hit hard, so that's because I didn't have any information like this. Brooke, we're going to continue to talk about work. And, of course, for any of our listeners out there, anytime you have any questions, feel free to ask us. And Brooke and I will do our best to answer. Brooke, have a wonderful rest of your week. We'll see you again next Wednesday.
0: Thank you. See you next week.
1: And sending around us through, this is something that we all look forward to. This is Tan with Weekend.

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5: And that music means one thing. It's time to finish off our program today. Hope you guys enjoyed the full 2 hours. I hope it was informative. And again, anytime we cover Wednesday's segment, make sure you send us your questions if you have any of those. Anyways, if you guys enjoyed our show today, make sure you join us again tomorrow for our Thursday's edition of The Culture Inc. We're in the second hour. Ki Kim back joining us in the studio live for Sports Culture Lab. We'll continue to talk about the Asian Games. As always, a big thank you to our staff members, our producer Ian Zhao, writers Park Dong-suk and Park Bo-mi, our sound engineers for today, Park Jong-wook and An Jae-sun. And thank you again to all of our listeners who tuned in, and especially if you chimed in on all the chit-chat. Sending us out of the studio, this is Yang Yo-sa with More Than Anything, 숨 쉬는 것보다 당연한. 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And until then, this has been SJ Lee with The Culture Inc.

0: Positive. It's here it is. Two. Now check this out.
1: Okay, fellas.
0: Three.
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0: Go.
3: What kind of clarity is filling your day today? We drink water every day, but have you ever wondered, the bottle of water in your hand, what kind of journey did it take to get to you? At the southern edge of Korea lies Jeju, an island holding one of nature's most honest, untouched secrets. Formed by volcanic activity 1.8 million years ago, layers of rugged basalt rock and countless tiny pathways carved by lava. Rainwater that falls on this island begins a remarkable journey, traveling deep underground for over 31 years. Like a vast natural filtration system, these layers of volcanic rock carefully remove impurities while enriching the water with essential minerals like vanadium and silica. From 420 meters below the surface, untouched by human hands, this pristine water is brought up, then passes through rigorous quality checks and global standard management systems before reaching you. 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More than just water to quench your thirst, it is 31 years of patience, a story shaped by nature itself. 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Enriching Jeju, bringing happiness to its people. A cleaner tomorrow for Jeju. 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

Good morning, everyone. Thanks for tuning in to Good Morning Seoul, a news magazine show designed to bring you all the news and trend updates to get you up to speed and out the door. It is October 1st, a Thursday, and I'm your host, Lena Kwan. And here's a look at your local weather update. The skies will be mostly clear nationwide today, but temperatures will drop sharply as cold air moves down from the north. Inland areas will be around 5 degrees cooler than yesterday. Morning lows will range from 8 to 18 degrees Celsius, with daytime highs reaching just 20 to 25 degrees, feeling cool even during the day. Winds will also be fairly strong, with gusts of up to 15 meters per second. That's across most parts of the country and around 20 meters per second in the mountainous areas. We're starting off at 14 degrees Celsius in Seoul, 20 degrees in Gwangju, and 19 degrees in Jeju. A track by Rosé to get you started this Thursday morning. New trick,

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And now, a closer look at what you should expect on our live program this morning. We get started with Adam joining us momentarily for keyword news. We're getting the confirmation from the South Korean military and the UN command. Investigations on the mine explosion across the DMZ is confirmed to be North Korea planted mines. It's something that North Korea's Kim Yo-jong has flatly denied. Of course, there will be efforts to manage the situation. Let's get a closer look at the latest updates. President Yi, meanwhile, pledges to bolster South Korea's capabilities for self-reliant defense. We'll talk a little bit about the Aegis destroyer. Also, U.S. President Donald Trump unveiling the details of Korea's large investment plan in the United States. It seems that he made another unilateral announcement. More details on that. Yerik also joins us for Social Media Minute as we look at some buzzwords trending on social media outlets. It seems that an unlikely animal showing up. Yes, Bukhangi. He's getting a lot of celebration. There were boats and water jets to redirect this shark that's stuck in a canal down in the port city of Busan. He's becoming an ambassador and... well, the long-term stay is raising some concerns, but it seems that at least for locals, they continue to visit. Apparently, a record number of 600,000 visitors have already come to see Bukhangi once or maybe even several times. We'll talk a little bit about the rising icon of the port. More Japanese women, meanwhile, are turning to Korean men for marriage. That's not new, but it's just a sheer quantity of it. If there's more pair-ups this way, we should perhaps look at the larger trend. Over in San Francisco, RM opens his private art collection at the SF MoMA. It's highlighting some of the best in Korea, including monochrome paintings. So let's see what's up for view at the SF MoMA. David Tizar joins us for The World Deconstructed as we pivot to Morocco. They've seen their first female prime minister ever, and it's a pretty big move for the Arab world at large. How did Morocco name its first woman prime minister? Why is this considered a historic breakthrough in a political system that's largely operated under the monarchy? Sometimes it's about checks and balances, but I don't think that's the case for Morocco. We'll get more details coming up with The World Deconstructed. Speaking of Morocco, that's not where she went, but she's back. So give her a warm welcome back. Niall Song returns to the studio for a second hour. Question unboxing topic: how is Korea celebrating Armed Forces Day this year? Because today, October 1st, is Armed Forces Day. That's coming up in our second hour. So if you have any questions or comments, drop by our official YouTube live stream, Adirang Radio. All Things K is where you can find us. Our Gallup Korea survey is still going on. So if you haven't checked it out already, be sure to access it through our official website, adirangradio.com. When you log on, there's a banner on the left side immediately, and you can help improve our programs. Thank you for your participation. Now we turn to this morning's headlines.

0: South Korea's military and the UN command officially confirmed that North Korea had planted mines south of the military demarcation line, and the act constitutes a violation of the armistice agreement. President Lee Jae-myung visited the soldiers injured in last week's landmine blast and pledged to ensure they receive the recognition and support they deserve. President Lee pledges to bolster South Korea's capabilities for self-reliant defense, saying national defense autonomy is inseparable from sovereignty. He made the remarks in a congratulatory speech at a launch ceremony for South Korea's next-generation Aegis destroyer, the Daeho Kim Jong-sal. U.S. President Donald Trump unveils details of South Korea's $350 billion investment package in the United States, including gas-fired and nuclear power plant projects. He also unilaterally announced that Korea would invest in the Alaska LNG development project, which has stirred controversy over its profitability. Korea's national tax revenue this year is expected to exceed forecasts by more than 63 trillion won. The government is considering using it to bolster its Future Response Fund initiative, potentially pushing the fund's total size above 200 trillion won. Middle Eastern crude oil exports have nearly returned to pre-war levels, according to CNN, citing a Wall Street report. JP Morgan estimates exports through the Gulf and Red Sea have recovered to 98% of their pre-war volume.
1: Curious about Korea? Then Arirang Radio.

0: And now it's time for us to discuss more of these headlines in simple keywords with Adam joining us via Zoom. Good morning, Adam.
1: Good morning, Lena, and happy Thursday to you. It's getting chilly now, I must say.
0: It is. I think it's dropping to roughly single digits for us in the larger capital area come tomorrow. So that's kind of abrupt.
1: Yeah, I know. But that's going to be after the sun sets and before the sun rises. So during the day, it's still going to be, I think, balmy. But it's going to be a perfect recipe for getting the flu.
0: Yeah. Which is not what you have. You have cold? You don't know.
1: I don't know. It seems to have passed. I'm okay. So there was a little scare, a little bit of an itchy throat, but it's gone now. So, yeah.
0: Good to know.
1: It's a relief, yeah.
0: Everyone be careful. It is kind of the perfect season to catch a cold. And I see a lot of people with ailments. So yeah. I think our producer has it right. She has a face mask on.
1: Oh, okay. Well, careful, everyone. And I hope our PDNIM recovers.
0: No. She's protecting herself.
1: Okay, all right. I see. Well, hopefully she's well protected.
0: And the trickiness when not all of us are in the studio. Anyway, let's get started. That was a really long small talk. All right, we're going to begin with the investigations on the mine explosion along the DMZ. This is our first pick of the day.
1: Mine explosion.
0: So South Korea's military and the UN command have formally concluded that North Korea had planted a mine south of the military demarcation line, and that does violate the armistice agreement. Let's go over the assessment first.
1: Yeah, so the Joint Chiefs of Staff Operations Chief Kang Hyun-woo said South Korean troops conducted a routine search and they were seriously injured. He urged North Korea to halt activities that raised tensions, including border fortification, and called for an apology and responsible measures. The UN command separately said its joint investigation with the South Korean military found a North Korean plastic anti-personnel mine south of the MDL and determined that an armistice violation had occurred. It has not yet definitively concluded that the two mines that exploded were North Korean, but said the discovery of at least one North Korean mine south of the line constituted a violation. The UN command said it is taking follow-up measures under established armistice procedures, which could include notifying North Korea and proposing talks. North Korea, of course, has rejected the findings. Kim Yo-jong, the lead North Korean leader's sister, calling the incident a fabricated provocation, similar to the 2015 wooden box mine case. She also defended North Korea's border fortification work as a sovereign act unrelated to military aggression. And Pyongyang's rejection, of course, is expected to make it difficult to secure an apology or corrective measures.
0: All right, so President Yi visited the Armed Forces Capital Hospital to meet the injured soldiers. What did the president have to say?
1: Yeah, so he encouraged the soldiers to focus on recovery and listen to concerns raised by their families. He pledged full support for treatment and rehabilitation and said they would receive assistance if they wished to continue their military careers. He also ordered officials to ensure proper compensation for injuries sustained during operations, saying inadequate support could hurt military morale. The injured soldiers said they hope to continue serving after recovery and thanked fellow troops for helping them survive the incident. Their families also asked Yi to address what they described as misinformation and conspiracy theories surrounding the injured soldiers, and the visit was conducted without cameras out of concern for the family's young children.
0: All right, with that, we turn our attention to our second keyword of the day.
1: Aegis launch.
0: So President Yi has pledged efforts to secure the capabilities to defend the country on its own, saying self-reliant national defense means sovereignty itself. He was speaking at the launch of the next generation Aegis destroyer, that is the Daehoo Kim Jong-sa, in Ulsan. Run a serious speech.
1: Yeah, so he noted that Korea now designs, builds, and operates some of the world's most advanced warships using its own technology. He pledged government support to maintain Korea's competitiveness in shipbuilding and develop the industry as a driver of regional growth. He also called the defense industry a key national sector and pledged stronger R&D, faster adoption of civilian technologies, and streamline procedures to bring new systems into service. The government will also support defense exports and international cooperation. Addressing Navy personnel, he said Korea will continue developing key capabilities, including nuclear-powered submarines and manned, unmanned naval platforms. He also pledged better working conditions for service members so they can focus on defending Korea's waters.
0: So the launch will complete a six-ship Aegis fleet once the vessel enters service in December next year. Tell us more about the vessel itself.
1: Yeah, so it's named after General Kim Jong-sil, and the 197-meter vessel can reach speeds of up to 30 knots and has enhanced stealth capabilities. Its latest Aegis combat system improves ballistic missile detection and tracking, and unlike the older Sejong the Great class, also enables interception. The destroyer carries ship-to-service ballistic missiles and long-range service-to-air missiles for strikes on strategic targets and ballistic missile defense. Its anti-submarine capabilities have also been strengthened with an advanced domestically developed integrated sonar system and long-range and lightweight torpedoes. A hybrid electric propulsion system supplements four gas turbines, improving fuel efficiency during normal cruising. The ship also carries upgraded naval missiles and the Korean Vertical Launching System 2, enhancing its anti-ship, anti-defense, and land attack capabilities. After testing and sea trials, it is scheduled to be delivered to the Navy in December next year. HD Hyundai Heavy Industries has built five of the Navy's six Aegis destroyers, including all three Tongzhou the Great class vessels.
0: All right, with that, we turn our attention to our third keyword of the day.
1: U.S. investment.
0: So U.S. President Donald Trump has unveiled South Korea's U.S. investment projects, including a Texas gas-fired power plant, eight large-scale nuclear reactors, and the Alaska LNG project. Now, there seems to be a pretty big gap with the announcement made unilaterally by President Trump and South Korea's stance. So what's the latest?
1: Yeah, so that's actually two extra than what was actually officially agreed upon. So a lot more than what Korea was hoping for. We'll get on to Korea's reaction soon. But yes, sure. Trump has said Korea would invest up to $200 billion in strategic U.S. projects under last year's bilateral trade agreement. Commerce Secretary Howard Lutnick said more than $50 billion would go to the Alaska LNG project. He said $120 billion, including a $20 billion contingency fund, would be invested in eight large nuclear plants across states, including Ohio, Tennessee, South Carolina, and Kentucky. The Texas gas-fired power project is valued at more than $22 billion and would have about 6 gigawatts of generating capacity. Trump highlighted the investment as he seeks to emphasize his economic record ahead of the November midterm elections amid high energy prices and uncertainty from the Iran war. The Alaska LNG project would transport gas from Alaska's North Slope to the southern coast for liquefaction and export.

0: 2. The government has formally confirmed only the gas fires its first US investment project, which is widely known, the Alaska LNG project, and plans to build up to 8 large nuclear reactors in the US remain subject to further negotiations. So the government has maintained that any investment must meet its principle of commercial viability, including the ability to generate sufficient cash flow. The Alaska project has raised particular concerns because of its huge upfront costs, uncertain profitability, and previous withdrawals by major US energy companies. Industry Minister Kim Jong-un has previously described it as a high-risk project that would be difficult for Korea to join under current conditions. However, if Trump formally presents the Alaska project as part of Korea's investment package, Seoul could face greater difficulty keeping it under review. There are also concerns that Korea's room for negotiation could narrow, even if questions over profitability remain unresolved.
1: All right. I think there's always different political timelines to consider. The fact that, well, the midterms is a month away for the US, it might incline or push President Trump to spin this narrative according to his timeline. So we'll wait and see what comes out of it next. Turning our attention to our fourth keyword of the day.
0: Tax revenue.
1: So Korea's tax revenue this year is expected to exceed the government's March forecast by 63.2 trillion won, raising questions over how the additional revenue will be utilized. What are some, I guess, really obvious options?
0: Right. So
1: They're
0: yeah,
1: big
0: one leading
1: projects.
0: exactly. So one leading option is to basically channel part of it into the planned Future Response Fund, potentially pushing the fund above 200 trillion won. The government estimates up to about 56.2 trillion won of excess domestic tax revenue could be eligible for the fund. Now, if the full amount were transferred, the fund could reach about 218 trillion won. That's up from the previously planned 162.3 trillion. However, the final amount will depend, of course, on National Assembly approval of related legislation and future policy decisions. The government has also decided to use part of the excess revenue to reduce government bond issuance amid rising global bond yields. Current fiscal law requires excess tax revenue to be prioritized for debt repayment. Finance Minister Lee Hyung-yeol said the government will closely monitor the bond market and consider measures including emergency buybacks and lower bond issuance. Details of the October bond issuance reduction will be announced in the government's monthly issuance plan, while November and December levels will depend on market conditions. President Lee has also called for available resources, including excess tax revenue, to be used to address inequality and support housing, jobs, and financial assistance for lower-income households. The final allocation to the Future Response Fund is expected to become clearer around December, once the budget and related legislation are finalized.
1: All right, with that, we turn our attention to our final keyword of the day.
0: Crude normalizes.
1: So Middle East crude exports have nearly returned to pre-war levels despite the U.S.-Iran conflict. This came in a CNN report citing Wall Street Research. Let's go over the latest. I suppose the market is not reacting the way it used to maybe 6 or 7 months ago.
0: Right, so yeah, so time has, of course, gone by quite a bit, and this conflict has dragged on, so anything that comes out of it is not really news. So I think the market's reaction is somewhat subdued than it was before. But JP Morgan estimates exports at 17.5 million barrels a day, or 98% of pre-war levels. Kpler said shipments through the Strait of Hormuz have recovered to about 77% of normal, suggesting Iran's control over traffic may be weakening. The rebound has been helped by crude shuttle services using US military escorts and ship-to-ship transfers in safer waters. The UAE and Saudi Arabia have expanded the system, while Saudi Arabia has also resumed exports through the Red Sea port of Yanbu. Easing supply concerns pushed the US crude futures down 3.5% on Tuesday and could weaken Iran's leverage in talks over reopening Hormuz. US and Iranian officials continued indirect talks through Qatar after President Trump rejected Tehran's 7-day proposal. Analysts warn, however, that the shuttle system is costly and temporary, while global supply remains heavily reliant on strategic reserves, Middle East refined.

0: Mined product exports are still only about 58% of pre-war levels, keeping diesel prices high.
1: Adam, thank you so much for today's coverage. Have a happy Thursday. We'll see you tomorrow.
0: You too, have a wonderful day. I'll see you tomorrow.
1: We have Erica joining us next for Social Media Minute.
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0: The way we consume and share news today, it is largely rooted in social media outlets, a reason why it's crucial to look at what's being discussed online for our daily social media minute. We're joined by Erica via Zoom. Good morning, Erica.
1: Good morning,
0: Happy
1: Lena.
0: First day of October.
1: Oh, yes. Happy first day of October. How are you?
0: Good. I'm enjoying the breeze. It feels like October, which I appreciate.
1: Yeah, it's definitely quite chilly this morning.
0: Yes. And I feel like there's this really sweet spot, like in the beginning of autumn or middle of autumn. I don't know what it is anymore, but when the sunset and the sunrises are incredible.
1: Yeah, I noticed that. I mean, the days are getting shorter, but at least those are something that we can look forward to.
0: All right. And because it's a chillier day, everyone, local listeners, I advise you take smart layers because by daytime, it's also really warm and it's really confusing.
1: Yeah, still kind of feels like summer in the daytime, but still.
0: Take the win, everyone. All right, let's get started in Busan. We've talked about Bukhang last week, the shark that had taken a residence in the artificial waterway at Busan's Bukhang port, which is how Bukhang got its name. Well, Bukhang is still there. There were efforts like with boats and water jets trying to redirect a shark away, but to no avail. And it's become one of the most recognizable sharks in Korea and an ambassador for the city.
1: That's right. Busan City actually asked its residents what they thought of the idea of naming Bukhangi an official ambassador for the city. They did this on their official Instagram account, and more than 8,000 people responded, and 91% of them were in favor. They said yes.
0: So the appointment reflects just how popular Bukhangi has become, just a sheer number of people that are crowding this. It's not a huge area either, right? There's just a lot of people there.
1: That's right. So between the shark's first appearance there on September 18th and September 28th, around 600,000 people visited Busan's North Port or Bukhang Port Waterfront Park. There is going to be an appointment ceremony, actually. No. They're doing everything they can to make this as, I don't know, festive or as celebratory
0: as official
1: as possible. Yes, exactly. So Mayor Chun Jae-soo will present the certificate, not to the shark itself, but to Bugi, who is Busan's official mascot, who will accept it on Bukhangi's behalf.
0: Do you think Bugi's feeling a little bit sidelined?
1: Maybe. I don't know.
0: Because, I mean, Busan did have an official mascot all this time along. But anyway, it seems to mark something really fun for people of Busan. And it's usually something really cute and likable. And I guess this time around, it's a shark. At the same time, Busan authorities are actively trying to, of course, get the shark to leave the northern port because that's not where he belongs.
1: Yeah, there are concerns about the shark's health, you know, as it continues to stay in this rather shallow artificial waterway. You know, people are worried about how long the shark can safely remain in this part of the port. The waterway is a 1.5 kilometer long man-made channel inside Busan North Port Waterfront Park, and it's connected to the sea, obviously, but it is narrow and relatively shallow compared with the open water where the shark would normally live. Mm-hmm. So on Tuesday, the Busan Coast Guard, the fire authorities, and other agencies sent five vessels into the waterway to try to guide Bukhangi back toward the open sea. They used things like water pumps to create bubbles, turbulence, and noise in the hopes that Bukhangi would move away from the disturbance and gradually head toward the exit.
0: Okay, it looks like Bukhangi had other ideas, but we're streaming some of the images. I mean, look at that water jet. It's telling you go that way. I don't know how much clearer humans can be, but Bukhangi stayed.
1: Yeah, it looks like they were playing chase for a while. So every time the boats got closer to the shark, Bukhangi would dive deeper and then disappear completely from sight. And then it would surface behind the boats and it would force the boats to turn around and start all over again. And at times, the shark swam right along the edge of the waterway where the water is too shallow for the vessels to follow. And after several hours of doing this to no avail, authorities decided to end the operation for now.
0: Well, guy's really smart, isn't
1: Yeah,
0: he?
1: seems
0: Okay.
1: like it.
0: All right, so we're not out of all options. What comes next, Erica?
1: So what they're trying to do now is the National Institute of Fisheries Science is now making a net specifically to fit this waterway. And for the second attempt, authorities plan to stretch it all the way across the channel from the surface down to the bottom and gradually move the net toward the open sea. They're hoping to attempt this plan on Thursday, tomorrow, actually, on Friday.
0: Okay.
1: So if Pukangi does make it out, they will immediately block the entrance with a net to stop the shark from swimming back in. Now, there is still a chance that the shark could slip through. I mean, the channel is 30 to 60 meters wide, and its depth also changes with the tide, and the bottom isn't completely even. So even with the net spanning the waterway, the entirety of the waterway, there could be gaps that could open up as they move along through which the shark could slip through.
0: And it seems that Pukangi is slippery, and he has ideas on where he wants to stay. But we'll have to see. Okay, you said the next stage comes Friday for us local time. Now, Pukangi's popularity has also caught the attention of someone who apparently sees some commercial potential in all of this. Why not? They've already applied to trademark the name. Really?
1: Yeah, that was fast. So an individual, unnamed individual, filed the patent application on September 25th for a logo that combines the words Pukangi, the name of the shark, with the image of a shark. The application covers merchandise, including mugs, water bottles, clothing, and toys. And for now, it's only an application and is still waiting to be reviewed. So if the trademark is approved moving forward, the applicant would gain exclusive rights to use that particular mark on the products covered by the registration. And if so, that could become an issue for Busan City, should it want to turn Pukangi's popularity into official merchandise of its own.
0: Okay, this tells me a lot of different angles, but one thing's for sure, we really like cute animal stories, and once it takes off, it gets a life of
1: Yeah,
0: its own.
1: that's right.
0: Hence Pukangi. I just stopped myself from chuckling covering news yesterday because, like, hard news, because I had to say Pukangi like 5 times, and I thought it was too cute for hard news. Anyway, let's jump into our second story this morning. There's been a noticeable rise in marriage between Korean men and Japanese women. Now, this is not entirely new, but we're just sure seeing a jump in the numbers. So we want to, pan out and see what's the trend. Last year, the number in Korea reached its highest level in apparently more than 2 decades.
1: Because of, the historical,
0: Sure.
1: because of the history of what happened between Korea and Japan, marriage between Korean men and Japanese women, or even vice versa, it's been a little bit complicated over the years, but that is definitely changing with the time. So Tokyo Shimbun newspaper reports that 1,483 Korean men married Japanese women in Korea last year, and that was the highest number since the year 2000. And the increase has been particularly high since the pandemic. So Moa Love, gotta love the name, which is a Tokyo matchmaking agency that specializes in introducing Japanese women to specifically Korean men, says the number of women registered with the agency has doubled in just 1 year.
0: There's a matchmaking. Well, I suppose there's a matchmaking agency for any kind of niche or interest, so this makes sense. So, what's then bringing these Japanese women, particularly to a matchmaking agency, specifically looking for Korean men?
1: So the agency says, K-pop and K-dramas are
0: Oh,

0: been
1: Okay.
0: the starting point.
1: I hate
0: They
1: to break it to
0: create,
1: them. Not everybody looks like
0: I know.
1: that.
0: However, they do create an interest in Korea. Not Korean men per se, but they do create an interest in Korea that for some women eventually extends to dating and marriage. Social media, of course, has made a difference as well. Japanese women now see far more Korean-Japanese couples sharing their everyday lives online, on YouTube as well. So an international relationship can feel much more realistic and accessible than it might have been in the past.
1: Okay.
0: Technology has also removed another really practical and important obstacle. The agency says about 40% of its Korean male members don't speak Japanese, but translation apps have made it much easier for couples to communicate despite the language gap.
1: And we eventually learned, don't we? When I first arrived
0: Yes.
1: in Korea in my early 20s, friends and colleagues of mine told me, if you want to better your Korean, date a Korean man, like a Korean man. And I said, y okay, yeah, of course, why not? And the idea is, if you're immersed in the language of the culture, it's kind of a natural way to learn about you on a deeper level. But anyway, yes. Applications and translations.
0: That's
1: K-pop
0: right.
1: and Korean drama, maybe what first sparks the interest, yes, but that still doesn't tell us why some women actually want to date or marry Korean men, right? Because that seems to be a larger commitment, Erica. So what seems to be really appealing to them?
0: So the same newspaper spoke to Japanese women who are dating or have married Korean men already. And some of these women describe Korean men as being more openly affectionate and attentive than what they had been used to in Japan. One woman, for example, told the newspaper that her Korean partner tells her he loves her every day and shows consideration in small, everyday situations. And she also felt the Korean men compared favorably in terms of age, appearance, as well as income. Now, these, of course, are individual experiences and, perceptions rather than evidence that Korean men generally behave that way.
1: Perception is something, right? It's where we all start from. Now, marriage is a two-way street. What did Korean men say about then Japanese women?
0: Well, Tokyo Shimbun also asked what Korean men find appealing about Japanese women. And one common perception is that Japanese women tend to be a little bit more gentle and warm. The paper also points to differences in expectations around marriage itself. So in Korea, men have traditionally been expected to shoulder much of the costs of securing a home for the couple once they're married, which can make marriage financially daunting. One Korean man told the paper that dating in Korea can move fairly quickly into very realistic questions about housing and income, family. And his experience of dating in Japan, this man says, was quite different. He felt there was more emphasis early on whether the two people simply got along. And again, these are all based on personal perceptions and experiences, cannot stress enough. But taken together, they do help explain why relationships that once might have seemed much more difficult to pursue are becoming increasingly common.
1: We'll leave it there for now. It's one of the many trends, but because of the sheer, I guess, jump in numbers, we had to pay attention. All right, on to our final story. Do you ever leave like one? Well, because you moved around a lot too, and I did myself. And the question of where is home has shifted several times in my life. But the Bay Area was home for a really, really long time for me, Erica. And the second I left, the Golden Gate Warriors became really good and relevant. And SF MoMA is hosting, I think, one of the most exciting exhibitions of the year. All right. So it's no secret that BTS leader RM has been collecting art for years. And he clearly does bridge a gap between sometimes what feels intimidating, right? The art world and something that's much more pop culture friendly. So now, for the first time, he's opening up his own collection in a museum exhibition. How many
0: That's
1: pieces does he have?
0: a lot, actually. But that in a minute. The exhibit is called RM and SF MoMA Between You and Me. And it opens October 3rd at the San Francisco Museum of Modern Art, or SF MoMA, and runs through February 7th of next year. The exhibition brings together around 180 works, and 140 of them come from RM's personal collection. Are you as jealous as I am? Most of the artworks are being shown in the United States for the first time.
1: Jealous on a deep level, Erica.
0: Yeah.
1: It's just, I don't even need 180.
0: Yeah.
1: Like three would be nice. All right. So who are some of the artists being represented at this exhibition?
0: There is a strong focus on Korean modern and contemporary art with works by artists including Yoon Hyung-geun, Park Nae-han, Jang Uk-jin, Kwon Oh-kyun, Kim Yoon-shin, and Do Sang-bong. And these works are shown alongside pieces from SF MoMA's own collection by artists including Kim Hwan-gi, Baek Nam-jun, Mark Rothko, Agnes Martin, Henri Matisse, and Georgia O'Keeffe.
1: I just want to be a fly on the wall.
0: Oh, yeah, same here.
1: All right, so how involved was RM in putting this exhibition together? I mean, his name is in there, and it's not just about the works that he owns, but it's the narrative around it.
0: He was very much involved. Mm-hmm. He worked directly with SF MoMA co-curators America Castillo and Kim Hyo-eun to select the works and develop the exhibition. He also wrote the introductory texts and descriptions that accompany the artworks in both Korean and in English. He recorded the audio guide himself in both languages, so visitors will actually hear RM talking through them, through the exhibition, and he even chose the music that plays in the galleries. Now, that level of involvement is really important for RM because he sees the exhibition as something quite personal. And he actually said sharing his personal collection publicly for the first time amounts to a kind of extended self-introduction.
1: Now, SF MoMA has also never done anything quite like this with a K-pop artist before, let alone any kind of pop artist. So who approached whom?
0: It was the museum, SF MoMA, that approached RM about working together on this project. The museum has actually been following RM's long-running interest in art and the way he has publicly engaged with it. So the exhibition opens while RM is also back on the road with BTS. The group is currently on its Arirang World Tour with the South American leg starting in Bogota, Colombia on October 2nd.
1: All right. Really hard to keep up with RM. There's a lot happening there.
0: Yep.
1: Erica, really exciting though. Thank you so much for joining us this morning. Have a great Thursday.
0: I'll talk to you tomorrow.
1: We have David Tizard joining us next for The World Deconstructed.
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0: And now it's time to get a macro perspective on what else is happening around us in the world. Morocco has named its first women prime minister a historic breakthrough in a political system where elected government still operates largely under the powerful hand of a monarchy. We're joined by Dr. David Tizard for further context. Good morning, David.
1: Wonderful. Let's go for coffee in Casablanca, Lena. That sounds good, doesn't it?
0: That sounds wonderful. I'm told by our teammate, Niall, who lived in Morocco, that Casablanca is kind of like, well, the region's New York City.
1: Yeah, I absolutely. Obviously made famous from the 1942 Humphrey Bogart, Ingrid Bergman movie, but it's the hub. You've got over 3 million people living there, and I must confess, I've been looking at photos every time I talk about a different part of the world. I spend a lot of time online just trying to get a feel for it. I know it's very weird, but I like to visualize the place that I'm talking about, because unlike Niall working there, I haven't been there. And so yet here I am talking about it. And the big story coming out is that Fatima Ezahara El Mansouri, she is going to serve as the country's first female prime minister. This is in Morocco. And in the broader Arab world, she becomes only the second ever woman to do that. This is a really historic moment. It's causing a lot of reaction, a lot of people applauding, and it's getting a lot of international coverage as a sign of progress, a sign of development, that look, yes, they can have a female leader in Muslim countries. And at the same time, there are some conservatives who are a little bit perturbed by it, let's say.
0: All right. So there are, of course, multi-layers to the actual conversation, but it's done by an appointment, not by, essentially she's not voted in, but the monarch in charge, who has a lot of power, got to choose who gets to be prime minister. So that seems to be significant all on its own. Now, this appointment does follow last week's parliamentary election. So what happened, and what was the buildup, and how did it propel El Mansouri to the premiership?
1: Yeah, I'll talk about the constitutional change in 2011, I think it was. That was hot on the heels of the Arab Spring. I'll do that in a minute. But you're right, I first addressed the elections that took place last week, because King Mohammed VI, Morocco's king, has appointed her. And in the past, he could quite simply, him and his family lineage, could just appoint whoever they wanted. Mm. Now, since that constitutional change, there are elections, and the king is largely obliged to sort of follow the results of those and pick between them, because it's multi-party elections. You've got all of these moving parts. It's not just red versus blue. An incredible number of parties, ranging from very devout Muslim ones to more centrist ones seeking secularism. You've got socialist and communist parties in there as well. So it's all moving. And it sounds quite wonderful, perhaps, to some people if I describe it like that, this wonderful variety of democracy. Unfortunately, the turnout in the polls was about 38%, and this is really, really low. 5 years ago, there was around 50% turnout, and, you know, if you're in South Korea, 50% turnout sounds like a reason for a protest, as if you ever need one in South Korea. But 50% wouldn't be a good thing here. But it was that 5 years ago. It's now dropped to 38%. So there's a lot of worries in Morocco about people's involvement in politics, their reactions to the crises. I say crises, but affording food and the cost of living and things like that. The PJD, and this is sort of the Islamist party, they won around 54 seats, but they said they're going to remain in opposition. Now, they ruled the country for about 10 years. They're going to do that. And then you've got the Popular Movement. They won 29 seats. The Socialist Union of Popular Forces, they got 26. The Party of Progress and Socialism got 19. The Constitutional Union, 17. And you have all of these smaller parties getting 1 to 8 seats each. Now, the Popular Movement Party, and how Fatima El Mansouri has won, is her party, which is kind of centrist and which is kind of trying to do secular, they've really run. And during the election, the head of the governing body of their football association, because Morocco is going to host the World Cup, it's going to co-host it in 2030 with Portugal and Spain, joined the party weeks before the vote. So that was a big thing, because whoever runs the government, they're going to allocate billions of dollars in investment for this 2030 World Cup, right? So, you know, when the World Cup is coming, you've got to have all of the infrastructure, you've got to have the stadiums, all of these billions of dollars pour into the country, and it's got to be used wisely, right? And every government would love to be in charge when those checks come in. So the president of Morocco's Football Federation, Fouzi Lekta, joined that party with El Mansouri. And when all the results were in, King Mohammed VI said, Miss El Mansouri, you are the person to lead.
0: I mean, it does raise a fundamental question, doesn't it? When the king appoints a prime minister from the winning party, how much independence does that prime minister really have? It's worth explaining the system itself at large, David, don't you think?
1: There's so much to it because at the victory press conference, somebody asked, when she was announced as prime minister, somebody asked Ms. El Mansouri whether the state would need to make accommodations changes to accommodate her in Muslim religious ceremonies attended by the king, because men and women pray in separate sections and normally the king and the prime minister were together. And when I've traveled, I normally take my families into temples and cathedrals and mosques, and
0: of course
1: we just
0: go
1: see what the local thing is. And if you do go into a mosque, I have to send my wife and my daughter Elizabeth into a separate section. And I take my son Edward. So people are asking her what's going on there. She's fully come out in defense of the king, Miss El Mansouri. She said, "His Majesty is the holder of wisdom," was her response to that question about whether they will have to change how men and women pray. Now, you asked about the system itself. You have this 2011 constitutional change, and that was sort of hot on the heels of the Arab Spring, which spread through the world, right? It spread through the Arab world, I should say, David. Before that, the king was like the commander of the faithful. And before that, the Moroccan monarchy, they are descendants of the line of Muhammad. That's how they got their power. So they did from the prophet of the Muslim region, religion, they hold that. And they were seen as sacred. This is all generally Sunni Islam in there. In the 2011 constitution, they changed it. They tried to make it a bit more secular. So instead of the king just appointing whoever he wants, the king was constitutionally required to appoint the head of government from the political party that wins the most seats. And while the king retains supreme religious and political dominance over the country, the leader of the faithful, he is the commander of the faithful. What a title that is. He is described as... the king was no longer designated as sacred, right? So these were some of the changes that have come in 2011. So it's still very much a monarchy. It's still very much a kingdom. And that royal family, you know, they give themselves a very powerful and sacred lineage. That means that they have huge influence. But Miss El Mansouri, she becomes only the second ever woman in the broader Arab world to be in charge of a country.
0: I'm going to borrow you more time because I feel like before we end the segment, we should introduce the new prime minister for Morocco, who is Fatima El Mansouri. She had become also the first female elected mayor of Marrakesh at the age of 33.
1: Yeah, she's crushing it, whatever she's doing. She's born in 1976. So, you know, in the world of politics, she's relatively young. She was trained as a lawyer. She studied in New York. She studied in France as well. So she's well traveled. She's cosmopolitan. She knows the broader thing, and she has lots and lots of international experience. Her political career began in around 2007. You're right to say that she was mayor of Marrakesh, and she did that at the age of 33, becoming the first woman to do that. And I mean, some people at the age of 33, they still struggle to run their lives. And here she was running to Marrakesh mayor in 2021. And then She did that. And then she went into this party, this PAM party. Now, this was established as an alternative to the Islamist Justice and Department Party, which had been running the country for a decade. And this, her party, El Mansouri's party, is described as this more centrist, a little bit more secularist, a little bit more social modernization. And having a woman in charge was obviously a big thing, a big part of that. And it worked. She was recognized as one of Africa's 20 most influential young women a decade or so ago. And that was proven correct, because here she is. She stands head of Moroccan government. She's got a lot of work. But there's timing to this, because much of the world is going to be looking at Morocco. Like probably people know, we don't spend much time focusing on Morocco. But now when they do, they're going to see a relatively young, relatively charismatic and well-traveled woman in charge of the Moroccan government. And I'm sure that will do lots to boost their own image and reputation around the world as they prepare for a football tournament. I always talk about football.
0: You somehow tie it back to football, but I've got to say that is incredibly relevant, just the amount of investments that will be pouring into the country. Her government will oversee major investments ahead of the 2030 World Cup. That's just...
1: It's coming.
0: Really
1: it's
0: quickly.
1: Coming. Yes.
0: David, thank you so much. Really appreciate it. We'll speak to you again tomorrow.
1: Thank you. Goodbye.
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0: And that brings us to the end of the first hour of our program. Now, don't go anywhere, as we do a part two coming right up. Today's question of the day, give Niall a warm welcome back as she addresses this. How is Korea celebrating Armed Forces?

Tuesday this year. You can chime in on our conversation by visiting our official YouTube live stream, Arirang Radio, all things K. Leading us into our second hour, this is Hyogo with Wadi Kadi Comes and Goes.

0: Typhoons cause immense damages to properties and human life with torrential rains and strong winds. First, track the movement of the typhoon through weather reports. Be sure to clear the drains around your home and secure anything that can become a flying hazard. Identify nearby areas that can be easily flooded or susceptible to mudslides and avoid those areas. Typhoons may cause a blackout or cut off water supply, so major public facilities such as hospitals must check on other power supply. Strong winds may shatter windows, so secure the outside of windows with wooden boards or tape and have first aid kit ready. Campers in mountain valleys must evacuate. Those in coastal areas, safely tie up boats to the dock and remove any fishing equipment. When a typhoon is nearing your area, residents in low ground and commonly flooded areas should prepare to evacuate. Residents living in valleys, riverside areas, and coastal areas should evacuate immediately. Children and the elderly should stay indoors, and everyone should prepare flashlights and emergency food. Once a typhoon hits, use safe streets instead of flooded streets. In particular, avoid underground areas and areas near manholes. Avoid driving on flooded roads and do not park your vehicle in underground lots. Stay away from streetlights, traffic lights, and high-tension wires. If you see a mudslide or electricity poles and danger of falling down, contact relevant authorities immediately to prevent further damage. Do not cross a stream if the water is deeper than your knees. With the right preparation, we can protect ourselves from a typhoon. Radio.
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7: Welcome back to the second hour of Good Morning Seoul. I'm your host, Lena Kwan, and here's a look at what you should expect next. It is a Thursday morning, which means we'll be joined by Dr. Bong Young-sik, a visiting professor at Yonsei University Graduate School International Studies momentarily for our Thursday GMS focus topic. If you've been paying attention to our headlines and the updates, yes, two South Korean soldiers were seriously wounded in a landmine explosion inside the DMZ last week. The evidence points to North Korean mine south of the MDL, but the bigger question is, of course, intent. We'll begin there and work our way into some of the burning questions. As expected, perhaps, Kim Yong-jong has denied responsibility and warned of immediate retaliation if that is, South Korean forces fire live rounds. That's some of the questions to unpack coming up on GMS Focus momentarily. We're also joined by One Pin at this hour for our IT and science news coverage. The new iPhone, well, it has glitches. The error has been apparently patched, according to the official report. We'll get a closer look at what happened, what went wrong, and how it's been fixed. Meanwhile, NASA finds a planet that revolves the opposite way, so that's counterintuitive. What was the discovery, and how do we explain it scientifically? That's coming up on ITN Science News. Niall, the returning Niall, joins us for question unboxing. Today is Armed Forces Day, so how is Korea marking the occasion? You can visit our official YouTube live stream, Arirang Radio. All things K, K-pop, K-culture, and news from Korea. 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Meanwhile, if you're online, maybe you can check out our Gallup Korea survey that's still going on. 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GMS Focus with Dr. Bong Young-sik is coming up momentarily, but first let's get one more look at this morning's headlines.

0: South Korea's military and the UN command officially confirmed that North Korea had planted mines south of the military demarcation line, and the act constitutes a violation of the armistice agreement. President Lee Jae-myung visited the soldiers injured in last week's landmine blast and pledged to ensure they receive the recognition and support they deserve. President Lee pledges to bolster South Korea's capabilities for self-reliant defense, saying national defense autonomy is inseparable from sovereignty. He made the remarks in a congratulatory speech at the launch ceremony for South Korea's next-generation Aegis destroyer, the Daeho Kim Jong-sa. U.S. President Donald Trump unveiled South Korea's $350 billion investment plan in the United States that include gas-fired and nuclear power plant construction projects. He also unilaterally announced that Korea would invest in the Alaska LNG development project, which has stirred controversy over its profitability. Korea's national tax revenue this year is expected to exceed forecasts by more than 63 trillion won. The government is considering using it to bolster its future response fund initiative, potentially pushing the fund's total size above 200 trillion won. South Korea unveils a 10-year roadmap for its K-Moonshot program, targeting breakthroughs in 12 major scientific missions using AI. The government plans to invest over 1.3 trillion won next year, including funding for AI-powered drug development and physical AI. South Korea's production, consumption, and investment all declined in the month of August, marking their first simultaneous drop in 3 months. The government attributed the slowdown mainly to temporary factors, including auto industry, vacations, and strikes, and expects the three indicators to rebound in September.
1: News and information in and out of Korea.
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0: Two South Korean soldiers were seriously wounded in a landmine explosion inside the demilitarized zone last week. South Korea's military and the UN command officially confirmed that North Korea had planted mines south of the military demarcation line, and the act constitutes a violation of the armistice agreement. North Korea, of course, denies the responsibility and is warning of retaliation if tensions were to escalate further. Joining us for much-needed context is Professor Bong Young-sik at Yonsei University Graduate School of International Studies. Good morning, Dr. Bong.
1: Good morning.
0: Welcome back. The evidence points to North Korean mines south of the MDL, but the bigger question is, I think, intent. Do you see this as a deliberate attempt to target South Korean troops? What is your assessment of the DMZ landmine explosion?
1: Well, it has been observed by the South Korean military, probably through the military satellite intelligence, that since September last year, about a year ago, North Korean troops began the construction operation in the south of the military division line at the DMZ, which is a clear violation of the Article 1, Section 2 of the Armistice Agreement, which prohibits any hostile action in the area of the demilitary zone, and also in violation of the Article 7, which stipulates that any troop should obtain the permission, official permission by the Armistice Committee, a United Nations Committee, for any activities or the passage in the MDL. But having observed this suspicious series of actions taken by the North Korean troops in the prohibited area at the DMZ, the government of South Korea and the military of South Korea did not take any concrete action. So it is a foregone conclusion that the landmines, which are believed to be buried by the North Korean troops at that area, of course, they mean to target the South Korean troops, because it is inconceivable that those are landmines by North Korean troops would have targeted any other forces by South Korean troops. But it was for the immediate strategic gains. I do not think so. It was a long standing and a long term process to realize the injunction made by the Supreme Leader, Mr. Kim Jong-un of North Korea, that since December 2023 statement, that North Korean regime abandoned this policy of the reunification of the two Koreas, and the North Korean regime defined the current situation on the Korean Peninsula not a national division of Korea, but very hostile coexistence of the two adversarial sovereign states, DPRK and ROK.
0: Perhaps expected, perhaps not. Kim Yo-jong has denied responsibility and warned of immediate retaliation if South Korean forces fire live rounds towards the north. How do you interpret this level of reaction from Pyongyang, Professor Bong? Is Pyongyang laying the groundwork for possibly another provocation? What do we make of this?
1: That is what Kim Yo-jong wants us to believe, that Kim Yo-jong wants to threaten South Korean public and the government, that if you're going to take any resolved action in retaliations to the injuries of the three South Korean soldiers. By the way, the government of South Korea regrettably tried to scale down the incident. There are three South Korean soldiers, not two. But the government announcement only deal with the two critically, more seriously wounded South Korean soldiers, excluding the third one, who also got injured. So if you're going to retaliate to this incident, despite the fact that South Korean military and the UNC already gathered concrete evidence, not only the landmines that actually exploded and injured the South Korean soldiers, the gunpowder and the remains, but also the plastic landmine, which is certainly manufactured by North Korea. So deploying landmine in the MDL is a clear violation of the Article 7 of the Armistice Agreement I mentioned. There are, very clear evidence that North Korea has violated the armistice agreement, and the United Nations Committee and the South Korean military are likely to demand general to general, high-ranked military to military meeting with North Korea, just like in 2015 when South Korean soldiers were injured by the wooden box landmine of North Korean military. But the fact that Kim Yo-jong made a statement, not any representative figure in the armed forces of North Korea, is that we are going to take any measures possibly taken by the Lee Jae-myung government in the form of retaliation, like the resumption of loudspeaker psychological operation, very seriously, and there will be stern responses by North Korea. It is very interesting, the target of the possible provocation, further provocation promised by Kim Yo-jong, is not where this landmine explosion accident happened. That's the western part of the DMZ. But the target mentioned in the Kim Yo-jong statement is 21st Division of South Korean military in the Gangwon province, the eastern part of the DMZ. So the intention is that North Korea is ready to escalate already very chaotic and tense situation if there will be any response taken by South Korean military and the UNC.
0: And if history tells us anything, recent memory can remind us that it could escalate really quickly. Seoul is demanding an apology and what it calls responsible action, but Pyongyang is unlikely to acknowledge any involvement. So, what options does the South Korean military actually have? And as you mentioned, what does that 2015 wooden box mine incident tell us about how quickly a confrontation like the case in 2015 it could escalate?
1: It is necessary for the Lee Jae-myung government of South Korea and the South Korean military that South Korea will not budge by any threat or any form of further provocation by North Korea, because it is a clear violation of the armistice agreement, which result in the injury of South Korean soldiers. So it is only rational and legitimate action to be taken by South Korean military to retaliate. And in reference to the previous case in 2015 with the wooden box landmine explosion, the Park Geun-hye government demanded the high-ranked general-to-general meeting between North Korea and South Korea. And North Korea, of course, did not agree. Park Geun-hye government escalated the tension, pressure on North Korea by increasing the operation of the loudspeaker, psychological operation to North Korea. But you know that the loudspeaker operation, which was resumed during the Yoon Suk-yeol government, was shut down with the inauguration of President Lee Jae-myung about a year ago. And at that time, President Lee Jae-myung said that this is just a waste of electricity. Right? And this government is really concerned about a shortage of power because it is betting really big on the further expansion of the semiconductor AI industrialization of South Korea for the future of South Korean economy. So it is very unlikely for the president to authorize the resumption of loudspeaker operation, which means that South Korean military is not going to have one of its trump cards to put effective pressure on North Korean military to agree upon the proposed military to military negotiations in with a demand for responsible action and a clear message of apology issued by the Kim Jong-un regime of North Korea. We have to wait and see.
0: But with all due respect, and I don't mean this as a really serious question, the power that we need to keep loudspeakers on as opposed to the power that we need for AI infrastructure, I mean,
1: Of course.
0: that's pale thin. But nonetheless, I understand the point that's being made. Yeah. All right.
1: But what I'm saying is that
0: All
1: with
0: right.
1: that reference
0: Right.
1: to the remark by the president that
0: Right.
1: it'll be very difficult for President Lee Jae-myung
0: Right.
1: to go back to the military policy toward North Korea that was decided by his predecessor, Yoon Suk-yeol. So it is kind of denying his legacy as a peacemaker in place of the failed previous regime.
0: Could we also expand the scope just a little bit here, Professor Pong? If the fallout beyond the DMZ, what possible implications could the incident have for the already strained inter-Korean relations and the broader security landscape in East Asia?
1: Well, President Lee Jae-myung, in his summit meeting with U.S. President Donald Trump after his inauguration about a year ago in Washington, D.C., made it clear that South Korea was going to play a role as a supporter, as a pacemaker, not the driver of the Korean Peninsula affairs, like the previous Moon Jae-in government. So it is not going to be the likely decision by President Lee Jae-myung to take very decisive and bold action to punish North Korean military for this incident, fallout of the landmine in the DMZ, because President Lee Jae-myung needs to wait and see how the possible high-ranked dialogue and negotiation between Washington and Pyongyang would be taking place. It is necessary for the Jae-myung government to hold its strategic cards in response to the further development of the diplomatic engagement between United States and North Korea, especially after the November midterm election in the United States. So it's a very difficult situation for President Lee Jae-myung. He has to make the so-called Goldilocks decision, not too hot, not too cold, just about right. But at the same time, his popularity has been so significantly declined. So he doesn't really have a substantial amount of political capital to play with in the first place. The credibility of South Korean military and the Lee Jae-myung government is really low. So if this government is not going to take any stern retaliation to North Korea, then the credibility and the approval rating of the government will be further decline. So it'll be a very difficult situation for President Lee Jae-myung. And it may not be in line with today's conversation on this specific topic, but Lee Jae-myung government is in serious crisis.
0: And it's not so much as North Korean policies. It was, I think, much more local than that for our listeners who need context. And we didn't get to talk a lot about the real estate policies recently. But I think that played a significant role in the decline of his approval ratings. And so you're right. I don't think President Lee has a lot of grounds to politically, at least, maneuver himself in this regard. And President Yi's not alone. I think other world leaders also face their own domestic constituencies and political pressures and the shifting landscape right before them. The same is for President Zelensky of Ukraine. Could that possibly explain his disclosure at the UN? I'm not quite sure, but we'll try to make sense of it. This is another sensitive issue. Ukraine's unilateral disclosure of the transfer of the capture of North Korean POWs to South Korea. While Seoul has called on Kyiv to provide an official explanation and an apology, what do you make of the incident, Professor Wong?
1: This is so unnecessary for President Lee Jae-myung to amplify this issue, which is not supposed to be a very essential issue in the context of his so-called pragmatic foreign policy. And this is not supposed to be one of the major agendas that this Korean government is supposed to be focused on under the current security situations, right? The government must have

0: He has become very critical of one of the Kim Jae-myung's main agenda in light of his, vision of foreign policy, pragmatic, foreign policy, right? And now he's going after President Zelensky of Ukraine. That in his SNS message, that he alluded that I would have gained political capital and popularity back by capitalizing on this big achievement, the safe return of the North Korean POWs. But the reason I did not disclose this achievement is to protect those North Korean soldiers. But you spoil everything,
1: Yes, right.
0: right? And you put me in a very difficult situation that, according to the opposition party's criticisms, that this government kowtowed to North Korea, right? So I think these examples are very clear examples of President Lee Jae-myung extremely frustrated that he prioritizing his emotional reactions over actual result-oriented foreign policy.
1: I know you're a North Korea expert, Dr. Bong, because you're touching upon so many other, I think, moving parts in geopolitics. I mean, isn't it also worth mentioning? But President Trump also has political pressures of his own to face, which is why he's pressuring South Korea to, fast forward those
0: Correct.
1: investments, pivot their attention. Same for President Zelensky. The war has been going for 4.5+ years, and so I think his followers are also frustrated on the lives lost and the cost of the war. And so Zelensky could have been frustrated by his own timeline as well.
0: Well, we have to wait and see whose side the story is indeed correct. According to the, even according to the sources inside South Korea, that there was no official and concrete agreement between the top leaders to keep this matter in top secret, undisclosed. Only the agreement was made at the embassy and foreign ministry level. So both sides have a kind of a plausible deniability, so to speak, for the action. So it'll be very difficult for South Korean government to get the type of a policy from the Ukrainian government, because Ukrainian government can still maintain its own position that there was no violation of the agreement, because there was no agreement in the first place at the level of president.
1: Thank you very much, Dr. Ngwong, for your insights. As always, we really appreciate it. Happy Thursday to you. We'll speak to you again
0: Happy Thursday.
1: soon. We spoke to Dr. Bong Young-sik, visiting professor at Yonsei University Graduate School of International Studies. Up next, we turn to newsroom for some updates on Jeju-do Island.

This is our Jeju news for the day. Jeju is strengthening its one-stop support system for the cosmetics industry, covering everything from discovering new cosmetic ingredients to product development, production, marketing, and exports. Jeju province has been selected along with Gyeongju for the government's K-Beauty Export Hub project led by the Ministry of SMEs and Startups. This year, Jeju will invest a total of 1.9 billion won, including 1.3 billion won in central government funding. Sales at duty-free stores operated by the Jeju Free International City Development Center, or JDC, have continued to fall every year since peaking in 2022. According to data submitted to the National Assembly, JDC duty-free sales reached 658.5 billion won in 2022. However, sales fell to 463.6 billion won in 2024 and 393.5 billion won in 2025. More than 100 cases of unauthorized drone flights have been detected near Jeju International Airport this year, raising concerns over aviation safety. According to Jeju Province, a total of 115 illegal drone flights have been detected around the airport so far this year. Of those, 32 cases, or nearly 28%, were detected in September alone. During the first half of the year, 59 unauthorized drone flights were detected and operators were identified and caught in 21 of those cases. Drones are now widely used for aerial photography and recreation, as well as agriculture, facility inspections, and disaster response.

0: Bonds.
1: I'm in the Philippines.
2: 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Indonesia.
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0: Welcome back to IT and Science News with the returning Wombin joining us in the studio. Good morning.
1: Hello.
0: Good
1: morning.
0: Welcome back.
1: Good morning. Thank you.
0: How was your time off?
1: My time on, it was good. It was good. Went on a nice vacation.
0: He went on a cruise.
1: Right. In the States.
0: He likes going on a cruise.
1: I like it. I have feelings.
0: I've never been on a cruise, but I have feelings about it.
1: You have feelings about it. It's very
0: not
1: chill.
0: A good one.
1: It's
0: I
1: very relaxing.
0: Like it.
1: I mean, it's not for everyone though, but
0: See?
1: For me, I like it. It's the best part is the unlimited food. Yes.
0: He comes in, he's like, I love cruises. Everything is free. I'm like, you know, you paid like a package deal.
1: It's unlimited. That's
0: yes.
1: All you can eat. All you can eat. 24/7 buffet.
0: I'm assuming you're a bottomless pit.
1: Yes. Yes, yes, yes.
0: Welcome back. Hopefully energized. Chuseok is all about really good food. So there you go.
1: Yeah, still recovering from it. Still recovering from all the gyms and the runs. And, yeah. Just getting back on track.
0: Back to the old routine. Mm. All right. So you're returning after a well-rested vacation. What caught you on your radar?
1: So this time we have two very interesting stories in news. The first one is about tech. Apple just pushed out an emergency software patch to fix a sudden big reboot glitch on the brand new iPhone 18 Pro.
0: It's not a good start.
1: Yeah, it's not a good start. It's not a good start. And second, heads up for the listeners, this is a story related to space.
0: I mean, it is IT and science after
1: all. Yeah. So scientists have spotted a mysterious planet that circles or orbits completely backwards, driving the wrong way around the star, which is very rare in space.
0: It's almost counterintuitive that that could happen, right? Like, where does, I guess, a gravitational pull or something similar happen for something so spectacularly odd to happen in the middle of space? So that's what we're going to cover this morning. Let's begin with the iPhone story first, because it got a lot of hate, it got a lot of backlash, and considering how expensive smartphones have become overall, the scrutiny only becomes larger in noise, because you pay more, well, we expect more. That's how consumer minds go. Now, the iPhone 18 Pro just came out recently, so before we get to the glitch itself, what were the big upgrades this year, and what went wrong?
1: So, as a tech guy, every time a new iPhone or phone comes out, I always get into the details, check the specs, and I gotta say it was trying to find a nice word here. It was a controlled upgrade. Yes, a very conservative one. I'm just kidding, but this year's upgrade was more of an update or a refresh of the previous model.
0: I mean, we were obsessing over the colors of the phones. That says something when you're a little bit obsessed with the exterior of things as opposed to software updates.
1: If the biggest hot potato is the colors, then
0: mind you, I mean, iPhone is really good at picking out colors, but that's not enough to get tech people excited.
1: That's not the heart of the technology.
0: It's probably AI.
1: Yeah. So obviously they have the fastest chip ever on an iPhone, better camera software than ever.
0: I like how you downplay that.
1: Well, it's what they say every single time.
0: And but it is still an upgrade. We're just a little bit desensitized.
1: Right. But if you kind of think about it, I don't want to get too long about this, but it's like every single presentation, they're like, we have the fastest chip. Mm. And I'm like, well, it's the newest phone, so it's...
0: We expect that.
1: Yeah, yeah. Okay. You're not going to put a slower chip, right?
0: I guess there's a thing, because now all tech companies do this. I mean, even NVIDIA is doing that. They do the fancy presentation and the big unveil.
1: Yes.
0: And the problem with big unveils is that expectations build up. I think that's what you're implying, right?
1: Right, right. So now moving on to some of the noticeable changes, the few noticeable changes.
0: Okay.
1: First would be the internal technology, manufacturing technology of the chip this time. So the chip in the iPhone 18 Pro uses a 2-nanometer manufacturing process compared to the 3-nanometer process on the 17. So this means that the chips are made in a smaller form factor. So it has less energy consumption. So to the everyday mass consumers, like most people, less energy consumption means longer battery life and less heating, which is good. The 3 to 2 nanometer, it may sound small on paper. Technically, it kind of is, because it's like 1 nanometer. Yeah. But the difference in battery life and heating should be at least 20 to 30% better compared to the previous one. My good old iPhone 14 Pro still gets me throughout the whole day usually. So I'm pretty curious on how long and how good this new iPhone 18 battery will be in real life.
0: All right.
1: Yeah. They also made the notch about 30% smaller. They made the notch about 30% smaller. Not just the small punch hole display that goes on the top of the screen.
0: Right.
1: And they did it by putting the camera under the screen. This is kind of the cool part.
0: Yeah.
1: But to be fair, Samsung also had this technology on some of their phones long time ago as well. So it's a cool technology. For what it's worth, it's a cool technology, but it's not the most cutting-edge technology in 2026.
0: You know, I suppose what is kind of unfair, but this is just how consumer sentiments work. I mean, you talk about everything artificial intelligence. Mm-hmm. I think you expect a lot more out of a smartphone than before. Yes. So these, although these are improvements that would make your user experience a lot more exciting, a longer battery life sounds great, less heating. That's probably a good thing. More capability, better design qualities. These are all notable things. It's just not groundbreaking. And I think that's where the expectations lie. Right. All right. So that's the usual Apple upgrade. What exactly went wrong with these phones then? The glitch was big.
1: Yeah. So long story short, it constantly rebooted itself under circumstances. And barely 2 weeks after the launch.
0: It's not a good headline.
1: Yeah. Barely 2 weeks after the launch, early buyers started running into what tech geeks call a panicful error. There were millions of video on social media. So what happened is whenever Face ID failed to recognize a face, like opening a locked banking app or your phone, the phone would just freeze up completely and abruptly restart itself.
0: Every time it didn't recognize Face ID. It just considering how many apps are on our smartphones these days and how many require these, you know, easy logins, that's really frustrating. So a flagship phone restarting just because it failed to recognize your face, it just sounds obnoxiously inconvenient and frustrating. Why was that happening under, I guess, the hood? The idea is they probably need a good explanation.
1: Yeah. So to explain it without getting too deep and all covered in computer codes and programmings, I'll try to simplify it. The operating system basically had a panic attack. So when the Face ID fails...
0: I just like how you're oversimplifying. Go on, go on.
1: Yeah, when Face ID fails, it's supposed to tell the phone, hey, it's you got it wrong, try again or ask for a passcode, and then it just moves on to the next step. Instead, because of the communication or logic glitch with a... I assume that it could be the new under-the-screen camera or some minor changes that they made to the face recognition-relating piece of technologies. The system hit an unexpected dead end, so it couldn't process the error, it got overwhelmed, it bugged, and then it pulled an emergency brake, and then it did a force system reboot.
0: I mean, it's such a small part of, you know, the larger smartphone, I guess, anatomy. And so it begs a question. I mean, why couldn't they figure this out before the big launch? Okay, so this is really literally like a panic. We don't know how to function, so... shut down, restart the system.
1: And then if you get the Face ID wrong, it'll do the same thing all over again.
0: So imagine that.
1: Yeah, like you said, it's a very small part of the smartphone, but it's a very it becomes very inconvenient.
0: So how did Apple end up fixing? They did fix it, right?
1: They, I'm getting there. So the good news is that it wasn't a physical hardware defect. If it was, that would have been a complete nightmare.
0: Imagine all of us get like little parts to do updates.
1: So Apple officially acknowledged it, surprisingly, and they pushed out a quick software update in just 4 days, which I think was pretty...
0: What do you mean surprisingly? What other option do they have?
1: Which was surprisingly fast, considering it's a mega corporation.
0: No, I think that's the trick, though. If you don't move fast, it snowballs into a PR nightmare. I think with all due respect, Apple, I knew you want to get to the bottom of it. 4 days is actually a really long time. But go on. They figured it out?
1: So they smoothed out the software loop. So failed face scans went smoothly to passcodes without crashing. Plus, they also fixed a small camera bug and screen freeze bugs too.
0: Okay.
1: So if you bought the new iPhone 18, just hit the update and your phone will behave not normal, but... it will behave a little bit better because
0: something else is going on.
1: Okay. Because this morning I actually did a quick check to see if everything was actually fixed.
0: Okay.
1: And it turns out that it's not yet, unfortunately.
0: So we're still on the way back. But they tried to address some of the glitches.
1: Yeah, so they got the big glitches out of the way. But even after the emergency patch, people are still reporting and sharing videos where their phones are glitching in different situations. So they still got some work to do. And hopefully, as an Apple shareholder, I really wish that it gets fixed ASAP.
0: It's not a good headline.
1: No, it's not a good headline.
0: And this is when the smartphone race has become virtually so murky that there's not a really single dominant clearly. There is, but it's too close of a race, right? Mm. Okay, so on to our second story, the backwards orbiting planet. I mean, have you heard of such a thing?
1: So this is less related. As I'm pretty sure people were able to sniff this out, but it's less related to AI, less related to semiconductors, less related to your and my stock portfolio or the economy.
0: Speak for yourself. I'm very interested in space. not this space.
1: So this one is more like one of those did you know type of stories.
0: Oh, I do love those.
1: Yeah. So for the listeners, with this one, you can kind of sit back and relax a little bit. So,
0: are you sure? Because I mean, the backwards orbiting planet sounds a little bit like sci-fi.
1: Well, We'll get there. So let me get this started. Okay. So in our solar system, almost every planet plays by the rules. So
0: or the human minds decided this is a way to not simplify but better understand.
1: Right.
0: Does
1: that
0: make sense? Mm. Right?
1: So all eight planets circle around the sun in the exact same direction that the sun spins. So we orbit the same way as the sun rotates. It's kind of like a car roundabout. Everyone rotates the same direction so nobody crashes into each other.
0: It's order.
1: Yes. And this is kind of like a space 101 rule. The planet orbiting, the planet that's orbiting a star spins the same direction as the star. And like in most countries, it's kind of like how we assume that most countries would drive on the right side, except for a few exceptions.
0: Yeah.
1: So we just assume that it's the default setting.
0: But then we have the Australia, we have the Japan, and we have different parts of the world that do drive on the left side of the lane, which brings us to this discovery. The star and the planet spinning in the same direction kind of just makes
1: sense,
0: something that we rely on for.
1: It kind of logically makes sense,
0: right? I mean, if there was a question in Jeopardy, it would say they all travel in the same direction. So even if you're not an astrologist or a scientist who understands space better, your intuition usually agrees with that.
1: Yes, but astronomers actually, they used a high-powered stargazing instrument, spotted a planet that is literally rotating, orbiting the wrong way against the host star.
0: The wrong way. The fact that we have to call it the wrong way, right? So someone is going in reverse in space, and it's not as bizarre as it sounds. I think it's also wondrous, and it begs the question, what's really happening there, and how much do we really understand space? So how common is that in our galaxy?
1: It is extremely rare.
0: Okay.
1: It is very rare. Out of more than 6,000 planets discovered outside of our solar system, only a tiny handful does this.
0: So there is a tiny handful.
1: Yes, yes.
0: Okay.
1: And the funny part is that this planet itself is actually quite plain and ordinary. It's a medium-sized gas ball about twice the size of Earth, circling a small, cool star. And when I say cool, as in temperature, not like it's flashy cool. It's like a cooler, low temperature.
0: What would be a flashy planet? Ex-Pluto? All right.
1: So everything looked completely normal until researchers measured its path, and the angle was measured at 136 degrees. Mm. In simple terms, anything tilted past 90 degrees means that the planet is basically flipped and it's upside down, traveling or rotating completely backwards.
0: So a planet that flipped over and goes the wrong way. Do scientists know how it ended up this way?
1: Yeah, so this is where the story kind of gets cool. And when I say cool this time, I mean as in like cool, flashy.
0: You know, the fact that you're explaining the adjective cool makes it really less cool. But go on, try to explain.
1: Right. So most common case is gravity. And usually when this happens, it's because there's another giant neighbor star nearby.
0: So there's a different pull.
1: Yes. So it's the heavier gravity of the second star affects the orbiting planet, influencing the planet's path and flipping it over. However, the twist here is that this star is completely alone in space. There is no neighbor star or planet anywhere near it. So this means that there is no external factor that can affect the planet's rotation. And scientists are actually still working on why or how this has happened.
0: Okay, so this is not by any measurable means a hazard, is it?
1: No. It's not an emergency or a danger to anyone. It's just an interesting piece of space knowledge for our listeners so they can kind of step away from the heat of semiconductors and just for one day. Yeah.
0: You know, I do love these, like, did you know tidbits. So keep them coming, woman.

0: I will try my best to gather the most entertaining non-AI news when I have a chance.
1: Whatever creates a better balance. Well, I mean, thank you so much. We'll see you again next week.
0: Always a pleasure. Thank you so much for having me again. Bye-bye.
1: We're joined by Niall in the studio next for Question Unboxing.
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0: What's in a question? Maybe just about everything important. A smart and sharp question should strike up a more engaging conversation. Let's talk about Armed Forces Day, because October 1st in Korea is in fact Armed Forces Day. Good morning, Niall.
1: Good morning.
0: Welcome, welcome.
1: I feel like it's been a long time since somebody said ribbit, ribbit to me. But yes, ribbit, ribbit. You say that on the first day of the new month. And so October 1st, ribbit, ribbit, everyone. And yes, it is also Armed Forces Day, 국군의 날 in Korea. And it commemorates October 1st of 1950, which is when South Korean forces crossed the 38th parallel during the Korean War. So it's a historically significant day too. The date became official Armed Forces Day in 1956, bringing together separate commemorative days of the Army, Navy, Air Force, all in one. And so the government says the purpose of today is to highlight the role and status of armed forces in Korea, boost the morale, this is the key, of the service members, and promote national security preparedness.
0: So there are several goals, and it makes sense that it would happen on Armed Forces Day. Now, of course, you can honor and remember the services from wherever, but Kaedong is the place to be if you want to partake in the largest festivities. So for those who don't have local context, why is Kaedong significant for the Korean National Defense?
1: Yeah, Kaedong is known as South Korea's National Defense Capital.
0: Or have you ever been?
1: You know what? I've only heard, and
0: it is exactly the way people explain
1: yes.
0: it.
1: Yes.
0: I went into like the heart of it, and it's a lot to take in.
1: You know what? It's very appropriate for this occasion. And so the most important reason for Kaedong being the 국방수도 or National Defense Capital is because of the three major branches of the military, Army, Navy, and Air Force are all located at Kaedongdae. And they all moved in different times. Army was 1989, Air Force 89 as well, but Navy joined in 1993. And since 1993, Kaedongdae has served as the integrated headquarters site for the three branches. And so that makes for a natural location for Korea's military culture and all three services to hold a festival.
0: Now, before we get into Kaedong's unique selling point, tell us about some of the other military festivals around the world, because there are big ones. One of the most exciting festivals I went to is Edinburgh's Fringe Festival.
1: You've been. You've been to Edinburgh?
0: I have, but the tattoo festival, right?
1: Yeah.
0: So they bring all the honor guards there, and they're all dressed up to their T's in their uniforms. They throw guns in the air. You get the gist.
1: It's interesting, because I was in the wind ensemble like every Asian kid in high school, and my teacher would always play us different clips of military bands, because these bands are just elite.
0: And on point.
1: Yeah. And yes, so when we talked about Edinburgh just now, it's because the most internationally famous military performance festival is held in UK, Scotland, Edinburgh Castle. And yes, you can hear the military bands, massed pipes and drums, precision marching, drill, dance and cultural performances, and lighting and fireworks. That's a huge part of it. And international military bands participate is beyond just the British Armed Forces. So more than 220,000 people attend in person each year, with a huge international TV audience, which included me in the past. the festival began back in 1950, which was when Korea started. This was the beginning of our Armed Forces Day, 1950.
0: I guess we should that I'm married to a guy who was part of the South Korean Honor Guard.
1: Oh, yeah, you told us that.
0: Yeah, and I have a lot to say.
1: Yeah, she has a lot of comments that she'll withhold.
0: I will withhold for the sake of everyone's sanity. Yeah, but I mean, this festival is huge.
1: It's huge, and
0: because it's incredibly competitive to take part in it.
1: Right.
0: It's really the tip top of every country.
1: And of course, this next one that I'll mention, which is also in Europe, it's in Switzerland. And yes, because they are a neutral nation, that also means they do have to have very intense military services as well. So it's often described as the world's second largest military tattoo after Edinburgh, and is held annually in Basel. And international military bands perform alongside the Swiss military musicians. So it's very inviting other international military to partake, and combines marching music, rock, folk, classical music, choreography, lighting, and dance. And the famous Swiss top secret drum corps is one of the major attractions. So yes,
0: the Swiss top secret drum corps.
1: should look up the videos. It's quite impressive.
0: In my head, it's like lines and lines and lines of people in marching band style with drums.
1: Drums, yes. And you should look it up. Lots of different
0: Beyonce
1: people.
0: Beyonce vibes.
1: You know what? If you just add Beyonce to it, how majestic would that be?
0: Ooh, now we're just doing her work for her.
1: She should just be invited to these.
0: Yes.
1: Yes.
0: All right. Now, Kaedong has been holding a military festival every year since 2007 as well. There are military festivals around the world, but what sets Kaedong's military festival apart? What's unique?
1: So I would say as impressive as these other ones that I've just mentioned are, it's a lot more interactive. So the idea is
0: to play the drums.
1: You know what? That wasn't in the list of activities, but maybe they should add that in there. But the idea is to let ordinary citizens experience military culture through performances and exhibitions, but also hands-on activities rather than just simply seeing the military from a distance, which can just feel like you're watching a performance. But the city of Kaedong, they also want to develop military culture into tourism and cultural attractions. So they're really intentional about this. So including international military performances and exchanges. So that's also included. But starting today, they're holding the festival, and the theme is One Run to the World in Kaedong City, Chungcheongbuk-do Province. And it will be held in conjunction with the Ground Forces Festival and Armed Forces Day events. So all of it into one. And yes.
0: I mean, the way you said one, it just took me right back to that epic high song.
1: Oh, yeah. Do you think that's the one? Yes.
0: Yeah. Anyway, what kind of events and activities will actually take place in Kaedong, right? Because, I mean, we are marking an important occasion in Korea, Armed Forces Day.
1: Wait, now I have a question for your husband. Did he partake in these? Because the military performances, yes, of course, military bands and honor guards and marching performances. And yes, it does involve Army, Navy, Air Force, and Marine Corps all together. Mm. And yes, so just give us a yes or no. Did he participate?
0: He took part in a lot of events. He shook hands with a lot of important leaders.
1: Wow.
0: Including former President Park Geun-hye, I think former President of the United States Barack Obama. Who else did he meet? I mean, the list is really long. And I was like, why are you the one that gets to do a handshake? Because he's kind of tall.
1: Because, yes.
0: And all honor guards are really tall, by the way.
1: And they do have to be. They do have to look very polished all together.
0: That's the uniform.
1: Yeah.
0: And the practice. But they take off their little caps and they look so young. Not my husband, but the rest of them.
1: Yes, they used to be called 군인 아저씨, but now they're 군인 babies.
0: 동생s?
1: Yes.
0: I think that's just us.
1: But that is just us. But the performances will involve all the different military groups, and international military band performances are also part. So if you want to listen to really good music, this is the place to be as well. But if you're interested in military equipment, there's a whole group of people who are, we call them mildok, or just really military manias, and they have demonstrations of it. So military equipment exhibitions, weapon displays, aircraft related exhibitions, military equipment demonstrations, and visitors can get a closer look at equipment that's normally not accessible to public.
0: I wonder if it's limited for like a photo op, because I mean, I'm sure they'll show the weapons that are already really well known to the public.
1: Right.
0: But nonetheless, I mean, how often do you get to see military equipment up close?
1: Or ride them at times. Not, they won't move, but, you know, be in a vehicle. Yeah.
0: But, I mean, I guess South Korea is kind of unique because all able-bodied men serve.
1: Yes.
0: So more of us actually get to see this up close.
1: So maybe less men want to. They're keen to attend. This may be traumatic for them, but for us.
0: Do you think there is a certain amount of grace period? Because yes. I think my husband is now at an age where he can reappreciate it.
1: I don't think he would want to attend the festival.
0: Oh, absolutely not.
1: But it's interesting for those, I mean, for people who did not partake in the military service, for sure.
0: And I suppose not everyone knows what the honor guard really does. So you get to see them perform, and it's always really exciting. Now, maybe this will appeal more to civilians rather than those on duty, but you can apparently get hands-on military experience at the festival.
1: Right, and maybe for those who have ended their service as well, maybe they won't be so keen. But you can get the military camp experience and survival activities. It sounds fun for those of us who haven't actually gone through the actual training.
0: This is true.
1: They have VR military experiences and model and climbing tower experience if you're really into physical activities. Equipment riding experiences in the festival's broader program. As I said, hey, it's your once-in-a-lifetime chance unless you're in the service. Simulated shooting and other military-themed activities. So it's kind of made into more of an entertainment.
0: Okay.
1: And it's family friendly as well. Organizers have specifically been expanded interactive programs for families so younger people can participate rather than just to watch. And it could be fun, but also maybe in hopes for recruitment for full-time jobs, children's career experiences. You can hear what it's like to be a part of the service for as a job. And there's festival shuttle and train experience in the broader festival program. So
0: okay, so a lot of hands-on experiences readily available at this year's Kaedong's Military Culture Festival. It's something for everybody, I suppose.
1: Yeah, okay. And I do think it's worth exploring if you really don't know much about it,
0: or if this is what you're really into. Here is your golden opportunity. Happy Armed Forces Day now.
1: Yeah, Happy Armed Forces Day. Thank you for the service, everyone.
0: Oh, that is so nice. We don't say that enough in Korean, do we? Thank you for your service. See you tomorrow.
1: Bye.
0: That brings us to the end of Good Morning Seoul for today. We'll be back tomorrow at 7 a.m. sharp Korea Standard Time. Here's Epic High. That was so inadvertent. Taking us out with 당신의 조각들, Pieces of You.

Sing, sing, sing, tiny tunes. Do you remember listening to a lullaby in your mother's arms before falling asleep as a child? Wrapped in a warm embrace, you may have felt your eyes slowly growing heavier and heavier. But people are not the only ones who have a special place to sleep. Birds rest in trees, mice curl up inside their little holes, and children find comfort in their mother's arms. These peaceful bedtime scenes are captured in a traditional Korean children's song called 새는 새는. The song has only two short lines. The birds sleep in the trees. The mice sleep in their holes. And children like us fall asleep in our mother's arms. The lyrics are simple, but when they are sung again and again, the song begins to sound like a gentle lullaby whispered to a child until they drift off to sleep. In some regions, the song was also called 엄마 품, meaning mother's arms. In other versions, children sang about sleeping in their grandmother's arms, so the song was sometimes called 할매 품, or grandmother's arms. Now, can you imagine a child slowly falling asleep as these tender words are repeated? Let's listen to the traditional Korean children's song, 새는 새는.

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1: Hashtag Daily K.

It's Thursday, October 1st, 2026, and I'm your host, Peter Bint. October has officially begun here in Korea today. They say Native American tribes gave October names reflecting the season, such as the month of falling leaves or the hunting month. What would you like to call October, I wonder? When I think of the 10th month of the year here in Korea, the perfect month for football and the perfect month to enjoy festivals, that comes to mind.